0: Newmarket and surrounding communities, join the hotline live from the Louisville High School in St. Elizabeth this Tuesday from 9 a.m. to 12:30 p.m. at the Community Information Fair. Get free health services, home repairs, legal aid, and a wide range of other services. Come for the services this Tuesday, August 11, on the hotline, 9 a.m. to 12:30 at the Louisville High School. Remember, we're not just talk, we're substance.
1: They said, I do, but now they're saying, we're done. Who gets custody of the children? Who pays maintenance and for how long? How is the matrimonial home and other property divided? Can a prenuptial or postnuptial agreement settle the matter or simply start another argument? The marriage may be over, but the legal questions have only just begun. Balancing Justice host Andre Earle KC continues the discussion in part two of From I Do to We're Done on Tying the Knot with Attorneys at Law Madama Marjorie Shaw and Kay Ann Swaby on Tuesday, August 11 at 9 p.m. right here on Radio Jamaica 94 FM.
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3: All right. Thank you so much for staying with us. We continue with you on Beyond the Headlines. I'm Dion Jackson Miller. And we continue. We've been talking about the CCJ, Caribbean Court of Justice, and concerns about internal operations at the court following a series of articles carried by the Trinidad Express. And before the break, we had started to talk to the former Attorney General and former Minister of Legal and Constitutional Affairs, Marlene Malahou-Fort, and she had said before the break that it's important to understand that this issue, these concerns don't mean that the institution, the court, is falling apart. Really, really important point. Let me let you pick up, Mrs. Malahou-Fort.
4: Dion, before we took the break, you indicated that the issues are out. I was expressing my concern about the poor judgment in leaking the emails. Yes. I don't want us to run past that, even though we do have to pay attention to the issues that are raised in the exchanges. It must be understood by the judges and by the court that under no circumstance can it be viewed as proper to put in the public space what should be confidential internal discussion among judges. Poor judgment.
3: Noted. No, I can't say anything else.
4: The journalist in you, of course, salivate.
3: No,
4: because the information
3: no.
4: is out there.
3: No,
4: I can understand.
3: No. I'm gonna stop you there because I am on record. I'm on record and have been for years as being a supporter of the Caribbean Court of Justice, you know, being believing in the jurisprudence, believing in the importance of this regional project. And I don't think anybody who has read the series of stories, journalists, the council, member of the public, unless it's somebody who is a CCJ hater and is looking for ammunition, could be glad to see anything like this published, Mrs. Malahou-Fort.
4: Well,
3: absolutely
4: let's not even. No, I wasn't thinking of it from that angle, because one of the things that has been going over in my mind is, when should a journalist refrain from putting in the public domain leaked information? I mean, when is it not in the public interest to publish something? That is a question that has arisen. Have not answered it, but it is one that came to my mind.
3: Okay.
4: But it's not just about those who may be hating the court, because I don't know that people hate the court. There are contending views about which final court for Jamaica, for example, and many continue to assess

0: the court, and that discussion needs to come in the public sphere a little differently than how it has in the past. But again, for those who are looking on, bearing in mind that among the concerns raised is confidence in the court, whether as a small jurisdiction, a small Caribbean community, there can be undue influence. Not everything is worth putting out in the public domain, because people do not have the capacity to handle information responsibly. Not everyone is trained. So here in Jamaica, where the Jamaica Labour Party government has said, for example, on the issue of which final court, this is a matter that the people should have a say on. It would naturally be an indicative referendum, not a binding constitutional referendum in keeping with the provisions of the Constitution. People are going to weigh in, and they will look on everything that is put out, all of the questions, all of the issues, all of the concerns. So I believe that the judges are seized of this. And it really begs the question, is it that they were so vexed that they couldn't keep the discussion internal until it's resolved? And if it is that they are so vexed, what about temperance? The temperament of a judge is something that is of critical importance. Courts and judges, more than any other institution or professional group, understand diverging perspectives, heated arguments that go in opposite directions. So the fact that there are differences in opinion and differences in perspective doesn't mean that it should be blown up and put out in the public domain for those who cannot then responsibly handle the information or discuss it without too much emotion to deal with. I'm quite displeased and disappointed by this matter, to be honest with you.
1: How do you think we move forward with it, on it?
0: I've said elsewhere that the courts and judges are in the business of resolving disputes, and they do so in accordance with rules and law. I expect no different from the judges on this internal matter. Mind you, one is not a judge in your own cause. I think that the matter is to be placed before the Regional Judicial Service Commission for handling. But it has to... The public need an explanation, eh? What could have gone so wrong that this matter is put out in the public domain? It does not look good. It doesn't look good at all. And it has injured the confidence that people repose in the court to handle matters without in a responsible way, with the level of maturity that we need in the region. And mind you, the CCJ is a court for Jamaica in its original jurisdiction. And in the original jurisdiction, it is the only court that is authorized to interpret the revised Treaty of Chaguaramas. And that deals with so many community issues, including issues of trade, free movement, all of those things. We recall the Shanique Myri case.
1: Yes.
0: We don't want a court where the judges are going to be spilling out their differences in the public domain and leaking information, making all kinds of accusations, which we are not in a position to make any pronouncement on, because we don't even know the full context. But a code of conduct, a dress code, judges have to abide by rules like anyone else. I can't speak to the merit of the issue. An attempt to influence the decision. Well, in court, people try to persuade others to their point of view. I think the same perhaps would happen with judges having listened to submissions and coming to a decision. I don't think that often by itself is something untoward. Those discussions take place.
1: But those discussions, as you said, are normal.
0: Yes.
1: Among judges, among a bench of judges, and therefore one would not let me rephrase that. The way in which, assuming they're accurate, and as I said, the court was given a chance to respond and there was no denial. The way in which the language is phrased in these emails does not suggest ordinary collegial differences. It suggests something deeper, something more concerning, something more, which, as I was saying to my guests early on in the program, it really does take this issue beyond an internal discussion, now beyond colleagues. The region has been aware of this, as you just said. Confidence, people's, it's going to affect confidence and perception of the court. So whatever the internal mechanisms for resolving, it cannot be thought that the public must be told we're dealing with this internally, you know, and that's the end of the matter. That can't be anymore.
0: Now that the matter has blown out, of course, there are more questions to be answered. And it is reasonable to expect that the government will want some answer, and the people want some answer. Nobody wants a court where you're going to be guessing and spelling about, you know, the integrity of the court and the integrity of the members of the court to discharge their functions in an independent, impartial manner. So I will end where I begin. There are no winners in handling the matter the way it has been handled. And you know that we never fully get the full story of a report. We can't automatically assume accuracy in the absence of admissions about what is put out. So we really don't know the full context of it, but know that it is here. It's just ugly, untidy, unnecessary, harmful.
1: We're going to have to leave it there. Appreciate your time and your thoughts as always. Thank you so much.
0: Okay.
1: Marlene Malahou for talking to us there. Member of Parliament, former Attorney General, former Minister of Legal and Constitutional Affairs. Let's go to the break. Take a little bit of business when we come back. Remember, our phone numbers 926-2178, 926-7615, 991-2080, and our WhatsApp lines 553-5908, 2540-693. Soon come.
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1: All right, thank you so much for staying with us. We continue with you on Beyond the Headlines. I'm Dion Jackson Miller. And taking your calls and your comments now. Remember our phone numbers, 926-2178, 926-7615, toll free 1-888-991-2080, and our WhatsApp lines 876-553-5908, 876-254-0693. Give us your first name and give us your general location. So I have Carlene in Spanish Town saying, I'm really flabbergasted by the CCJ matter. Why would a group of eminent judges not feel sufficiently confident to pursue their concerns within the dispute resolution arrangements for the CCJ? Is it that they feel that their arguments aren't strong enough and can't stand up to scrutiny? It sounds ridiculous. I would think that at this level, people would be able to stand and speak clearly on principle and not have to hide behind media leaks. We are joined now by Milton in St. Andrew. Milton, what's on your mind, sir?
8: Yes, this is Dion Jackson Miller. Good evening.
1: How you do?
8: Not too bad. Mistress Marlene Marlowe Fort, right?
1: Uh-huh.
8: At least you speak as a legal luminary, a former resident magistrate. She never spoke like a politician. I appreciate our presentation big time.
1: Okay.
8: But a flapping for the boy, this more look like another flapping for the Caribbean Court of Justice.
1: Well, why you say another?
8: Yes, I say another because the late, what's her name? Valerie Nita Robinson.
1: Robertson.
8: I think she died few days before, after the Vibe Cartel case was thrown out by the Privy Council. And since she said killer dead, She will stuck with the Privy Council.
1: Well, she was one lawyer. She was one lawyer, though. There are many others who disagreed with her position.
8: This is an explosive to the Privy Council.
1: But I'm saying Valerie's saying she didn't want to go to the Privy Council. I'm saying she's one lawyer. You put her in a scale as one lawyer, you probably have 100 on the other side.
8: You already know that, still, but all I'm saying, Miss, with the grace of respect, Mrs. Ford mentioned the when you're at certain level, you have not to contain your emotion. Can't make everybody know what's in your belly. And it's unfortunate that there are luminaries, they fell short, assuming that what we have been told is facts.
1: Well, we'll see. We're waiting to get more info.
8: Yes. See, so it's so bad. So Rafa Grant with them boy back on Massa, until when? You have any idea?
1: I'm not sure what you're asking me.
8: No, the back of Massa. This is a.
1: Oh, it's a Privy Council you're calling, Bakramaster.
8: Yeah. It's unfortunate still, you know. And Miss Marlowe Ford, whether you were at PNP or no P, that presentation not too liable. You should be commended for it. Brave one too.
1: All right.
8: Respect.
1: Okay. You take care.
8: Okay, Mrs. Deanne Jackson Miller, you take care.
1: Why you always call out my full government name? Tell me.
8: Pardon me?
1: Why you always call out my full government name? Why you don't just call me Deanne?
8: It's your name, man, not government.

0: All right. Yeah, good man. To hear you as always. You take care.
1: Yeah, well, cool.
0: All right. Milton talking to us there. All right. 73, hear me. Every now and then I revert to my old studio numbers. 926-2178, 926-7615, 991-2080. WhatsApp numbers 553-5908-2540693. And this Metro, what's on your mind?
2: Good evening, Dan.
0: How you do?
2: I'm good. A bit disappointed with the thickness of the liars in this case.
0: Mm-hmm.
2: You know, and it come like we in the Caribbean people and black people and all. We don't seem to be able to settle our difference of opinion, and you know, we bring some a level of pettiness to you know, to bear out and important matters like this. Because and the media, I have to knock the media too, you know. It's not everything, it's not every story must make headline, you know. Because the Caribbean Court of Justice have a mechanism to deal with things like this.
0: They may.
2: I was listening to Dr. Barnett and the ambassador.
0: Mm-hmm.
2: If you have a mechanism to deal with something like this that near right, why not allow the mechanism to work instead of blowing out the thing? In Jamaica, we know that we have a lot of people that are against the Caribbean Court of Justice, including our government. So to use those people we see on social media and saying that, you know, it is attracting a lot of discontent and all that type of thing, it's not a true reflection, in my opinion.
0: You don't think that sorry, hold on. You don't think that people are concerned about this story? Because the people who were commenting on social media were not only people who are against the CCJ, you know. Strong supporters of the CCJ, both on social media as well as in conversation with me since yesterday, have been very, very concerned.
2: Yes, I would have thought about the majority of people that are showing concern are those that oppose the CCJ.
0: I don't agree with you at all.
2: And to me,
0: don't agree with you.
2: This thing should never be blown out like what is blown. Because to me, we are not even certain that the editors are in the gleaner in the that wrote the story. If they don't have an interest in derailing the Caribbean Court of Justice.
0: But why would you decide to attack the media host that published the story? What is of concern is what the content of the story, you know. Yeah, why you decide to shoot the messenger?
2: Because they have an interest.
0: Interest
2: they
0: in journalism.
2: They have an interest in keeping the status quo.
0: Oh no, I live in 1970s, you know, where everything needs to be hidden behind closed doors and nobody mustn't report anything.
2: Yeah, but it's not all a gentleman, you know, in a public, you know.
0: If they had resolved this matter behind closed doors, it wouldn't be in the public domain now. Has it occurred to anybody that maybe the reason it was taken to the media is because of an inability to resolve?
2: But how do we know that it wasn't given a chance to be resolved?
0: But I'm saying the dates on the email,
2: right?
0: If you look at the concerns are coming from months.
2: From almost months?
0: The concerns were coming from issues that had been taking place over months. If you look at the trajectory in the emails,
2: over
0: a period of months, it's just a year. Mr. Justice Anderson has been president of the court. It couldn't be longer than that. But I'm saying if there has been all this discontent built up over a period of 12 months.
2: But how do we know that it started from this man is in the position proper for 12 months now? How do we know that this thing started from it was inserted in the position?
0: Well, the concerns that were expressed in the email started express concern about one of the very first statements that Justice Anderson is alleged to have made to the other judges, saying that he wasn't running a democracy. The comment that was made in the email is that happened just after he was sworn in.
2: Well, care about, yeah.
0: And if you don't say any concern, let's accept for a moment that the content of these emails is factual. As I said, the CCJ has not denied it. If you aren't concerned about the fact that a judge is being reported as saying, what should I say? Something is going on here. Can we take off that, please? Hello? Yeah. If you're not concerned about the charges of undemocratic leadership within a judicial system or a group of judges operating, I don't know what to say to you. I think I have, okay, I may have lost Metro. Did I lose Metro? Because I do have another call, I think, or am I out of time? No, I have 3 minutes. Metro, we are going to try squeezing another call. All right, Margaret in Stony Hill. Margaret, go ahead for me.
1: Hi, long time no talk to you.
0: Yes, what's on your
1: it
0: mind?
1: It is sad. It is so sad, dear, that, you know, our own Prime Minister is against the TCJ. But something has to be done, because we can't continue back and forth. We want to get rid of the court in the England, and we don't want to get rid of it. It can't continue. So Jamaica is at a standstill.
0: Well,
1: but really, what I call it for Dion, I wanted to do an investigation for me on the BPO. They said Jamaica is no longer competitive to host the BPOs in Jamaica. You hear about it?
0: I've been hearing concerns on and off.
1: Well, I saw something today stating that they're saying Jamaica is no longer competitive. To you know, we're no longer competitive to them.
0: Okay.
1: And we really know, because there's a lot of young people who put out their life, and this is the only little employment they have. So what is going to happen? You know, so I know you are a good investigative journalist. A long time I don't talk to you, Nadia.
0: But it's good to hear you, as always.
1: Yeah, man, I give somebody a chance. And, you know, he'll be behind the scene, hardworking RGR team. That guy that answered me, that young man, I just want to pick him up. He did well.
0: All right, he's over there smiling from ear to ear.
1: Yeah, man, take it easy.
0: I appreciate it as always, Margaret. Thank you so much. All right, folks, we are just about out of time. A listener is saying, can you confirm if there's a storm out in eastern Westmoreland? All right, I don't know. We're not going to be able to get the answer to you, though, listener, because we're just about at the end of the program. All right, so let's see what can happen. And in the meantime, I'm just going to have to leave it there. We're entirely out of time. As always, thank you so much for being here with us, folks. Come back to us tomorrow on behalf of the team. And it was Kimon in the producer's chair today. Kimon, how you do? You alive? You alive? Am I alive, Kenny?
3: I am alive and well.
0: You're alive and well. Are you managed? Yes, I had a good program. Thank you so much. Come back to us tomorrow, folks. I'm Dionne Jacks-Mill on behalf of the team. Have a great evening. Stay safe. Give thanks.

0: by KFC is...
1: It is 7:30 and it is now time for the JIS Jamaica Magazine, which is presented in time allotted for government broadcast.
2: I'm Jada Francis with the JIS Evening News for Monday, August 10. Coming up, steps taken to twin city of Kingston with Italian province. 196 road fatalities recorded since January, and National Works Agency undertaking drain cleaning and patching works in Lucy. The news in detail after the break.
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2: Now the news. The Kingston and St. Andrew Municipal Corporation, KSAC,

0: SAMC has signed a working framework with the province of Lecce in Italy, formally opening the process toward a full-town twinning agreement between the two territories. The signing took place during an official visit by Mayor of Kingston, Councillor Andrew Swaby, to the province of Lecce from August 4 to 9 at the invitation of the Jamaican Italian Cultural Association, or JAMIT. The document was signed by Mayor Swaby and President Tarantino and ratified by the mayors or official representatives of seven other areas. The working framework identifies seven areas for future cooperation between Kingston and St. Andrew and the province of Lecce, namely culture and creative industries, education, tourism, commerce and enterprise, local government, shared historical memory, and joint participation in European and international funding opportunities. The Island Traffic Authority, ITA, is again cautioning all road users to exercise vigilance in their daily commute. This as the country has recorded 196 road fatalities since January. Manager of Corporate Communications and Public Relations at the ITA, Dante Matthews, says although this reflects a 17% decline when compared to figures from 2025, the authority will continue to champion initiatives that encourage lasting behavior change and help reduce preventable crashes and fatalities. Of the 196 lives lost in road crashes so far, motorists account for 48 deaths, followed by pedestrians with 45 fatalities. Private motor vehicle drivers account for 44 deaths, while 29 private motor vehicle passengers have lost their lives in road crashes. The National Works Agency, NWA, will be carrying out drain cleaning and patching works in the town of Lucy, Hanover, over the next week. Manager Communication and Customer Services at NWA, Stephen Shaw, says roadworks will commence along Seaview Drive, starting at 9 o'clock this evening. The road section will be closed intermittently as the patching activities are being undertaken. According to the NWA, the works form part of a $54 million initiative to improve the driving experience of motorists using several corridors in Hanover. Works are being done as part of the GO Rehabilitation Program and will see several corridors, including the road from Riley to Glasgow, Cascade to Jericho, and Green Island to Glasgow also being patched. Motorists are being advised to obey posted warning signs and the instructions of flag persons. And Tourism Minister Edmund Bartlett is urging local artisans and culinary professionals to take advantage of the economic opportunities being provided at the annual Artisan Village Food Festival in Falmouth, Trelawney. Minister Bartlett adds that the event provides a space for stakeholders to showcase their products and services to a wide audience and also expose the public to the artisan village.
1: It was established as a location for creative and an opportunity for our artisans to be right here in location, producing, and producing before our visitors who come, so they can purchase and buy authentic and real Jamaican goods.
0: Minister Bartlett is encouraging Jamaicans and visitors alike to experience the artisan village, noting that the facility offers a vibrant showcase of Jamaican art, craft, and gastronomy. That was JIS News. I'm Jada Francis.
2: The Social Development Commission, SDC, recently hosted a Women's Empowerment and Opportunity Fair in Montego Bay, St. James. We tell you more about it and share some feedback from participants on today's program. Women play an important role in strengthening families, communities, and countries, so says Executive Director of the Social Development Commission, SDC, Omar Frith.
3: When women succeed, families become stronger, communities become more resilient, and local economies grow, and of course, our nation prospers.
2: However, many women continue to face challenges accessing employment, business opportunities, support services, and critical information. Mr. Frith says although national unemployment figures are low, recent data has revealed that many locals are unaware of available opportunities or lack the skills and documentation needed to enter the workforce.
4: We also observe that a number of Jamaicans who are women here may not have access to requisite documentation. There are persons who still have not processed their national identification cards, passports, TRN, important documents that help you to make use of opportunities that may exist as well. And there are individuals who may be desirous of starting a business or who may have a business, but don't know exactly how to develop a business plan, how to access financing, loans, or partnerships, markets.
2: To help address these challenges for women in particular, the SDC hosted a Women's Empowerment and Opportunity Fair in Montego Bay, St. James. The goal was to connect more than 100 women with organizations offering employment and networking opportunities, business development support, social services, health resources, and information on government programs. The participants were also introduced to funding opportunities available through the SDC.
5: I've seen many entities or different entities here.

0: White. The event also focused on another important aspect of empowerment, mental health and emotional well-being, to address unmet mental health needs.
1: A peaceful environment is guaranteed that people are also mentally well, emotionally stable. Our research also shows that there are a number of persons who are in need of counseling, psychosocial intervention, and who may still have challenges with substance abuse. We want to ensure that we don't wait until something reaches breaking point for you to have an intervention.
0: Cahelia Pierce, who is the Public Relations Officer for the St. James Parish Youth Council, says the experience has ignited optimism about the range of opportunities available.
2: Honestly, it's impacted me a lot. I've learned a lot. It gave me hope to know that there is someone out there who actually cares and is willing to make an effort to see women thrive.
0: For Shimona White, hearing from successful women and learning from their experiences left a strong impression.
3: Hearing the stories of other women who fight the fight, face their struggles, and became powerful women, that they could now share their experience and we can hear their voices. Now we can reflect as other women on how to let our voices be heard and no longer dim our lights.
0: For the SDC, the Women's Empowerment and Opportunity Fair forms part of a broader integrated community development strategy aimed at building stronger, safer, and more resilient communities.
1: Thank you to Jamaica's hardworking women who are taking the lead in helping to support their families, their communities, and nation building, and continue to inspire other women to do the same.
0: Executive Director of the Social Development Commission, SEC, Omar Frith. 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Thank you for listening. I'm Anjuie James Sawyers.
4: Jamaica Market.

0: but I saw at least one patron exercising their right to walk with two-pot cover, and everyone, everywhere, walked with extra patriotic energy. Hilma Hyatt Chambers crossed counties with her family to be marked present and accounted for. She made the trip from Longville Park in Clarendon, family in tow, and was happy to share why.
1: Grand Gala, I come every year because I think that as a Jamaican, it's something that we should enjoy. You understand, we see it, we're a different culture, and we see persons performing and so, and we just come and celebrate our heritage, our history, our culture. And I think it's a wonderful experience to come from anywhere you are in Jamaica to be a part of this wonderful celebration.
0: Still on the compound, but in another set of bleachers, these in air-conditioned comfort, we got a chance to meet the Mitchells. Having traveled all the way from St. Anne, Ocho Rios to be precise, they were taking in the festivities from the watch party in the National Arena, where the energy was still high.
2: Jamaica is a place to live and work and raise your family. We have such great history, a rich culture, and good food. So I journeyed to Kingston today just to watch the celebration of 64 years. And I'm happy for the type of celebration because I see where the young people are being engaged so that the history and the heritage can keep on going. Very rich culture. This is the place to really live. I'm happy to be a Jamaican. Despite all the other challenges that we might have, I still feel proud to be a Jamaican today. Happy Independence, Jamaica.
0: Raquel Mitchell's enthusiasm was shared by her partner, who adopted a philosophical approach.
3: We have grown so much. I feel really proud to be Jamaican because I know where we're coming from, right? And you can see the patriotism in everyone. The colors, they're so outstanding. The kids are having fun. And notice that the stadium is so full that we couldn't get in. That's remarkable, right? I'm happy to be here. I'm on the outside and I don't even want to leave because it's so great. Our culture is definitely the richest in the Caribbean. We, as Jamaicans, set the trend in every aspect. Our food, our culture, our strength. We are just so special. And we have great reason to be proud. And I must say, I hope everyone is seeing that the government is doing well. Right? They're doing well. It is united. The effort is united. Great planning and they're executing things. And I'm so happy and proud of their work. Yeah, man. Big up Jamaica.
0: Big up Jamaica, indeed. Before the festivities began, Reverend Astor Carlisle, innocently enjoying the stadium's energy in the stands, was caught up to share his perspective on our annual celebration. He candidly shared why he came out to stand and be counted among the faithful Jamaican supporters.
4: I have come out to the Grand Gala to celebrate what I consider one of the greatest treasures to the world, Jamaica, land we love. God has blessed this nation with tremendous gifts in the form of persons and personalities. We have so many things as a nation to actually celebrate. God's hand is upon this country. I'm looking forward to the wonderful display of gifts in its various facets. I'm looking forward to Jamaicans really celebrating together in the stands as we rejoice in how God has been good to this nation.
0: Amen, Reverend. What's your thought? Were you there among the throng? Did you watch online from yard or overseas? Wherever you were, we have more highlights for you as we continue our recap of Grand Gala 64 next week. I'm Joy Kelly. Thanks for listening.
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6: For more than a decade, Jamaica's public procurement system has been on a digital transformation journey. What began as a move away from paper-based tendering has evolved into a platform designed to make government procurement more transparent, accountable, and accessible. Now, with the launch of GOJEP 2.0, the government of Jamaica is taking the next step, one aimed at making it easier for businesses to compete for government contracts

0: while also giving procurement practitioners better tools to serve the public. Stay with us as Chief Public Procurement Policy Officer Javel Barrett shares his vision for the new procurement system. You're listening to Going for Growth. I'm Vaughn Davis.
1: The ambition that we had was to, and still is, to move GoJEP from a system of record to a system of insight. A platform that does not merely capture procurement activity, but makes sense of it. One that gives a procuring entity a clear view of its own spending, that allows policymakers to see patterns across the whole of government, and that surfaces where we are paying too much, where competition is thin, and where aggregating our demand could deliver real savings.
0: Chief Public Procurement Policy Officer Javel Barrett. He says that vision is much closer to reality with the introduction of GoJEP 2.0. Speaking at the launch of the platform on July 30, Finance Minister Fabel Williams explained what the enhanced platform means for suppliers.
2: In plain language, GoJEP 2.0 is an upgraded version of the government's online system for buying goods, works, and services from the private sector.
0: She added that the improvements are intended to remove practical barriers that businesses have faced when trying to use the system.
2: These changes are not cosmetic. They remove real barriers. It's easier to use. You no longer need to install extra software just to submit a bid. You log in from any ordinary web browser on any device, including your phone.
0: The upgraded platform also connects with other government systems, reduces duplicate data entry, strengthens digital record keeping, and captures better procurement data to support decision making across government. But throughout the launch, one message stood out: expanding opportunities for Jamaican businesses. Barrett pointed to a striking statistic.
3: The Companies Office of Jamaica has on its register over 300,000 active businesses. And when I look at the public procurement data, less than 10,000 unique persons and entities are awarded government contracts each year.
0: While acknowledging that not every business supplies goods or services purchased by government, he said the figures raise an important question.
3: Government is one of the largest purchasers of goods, works, and services. And so the question that we have asked ourselves at the Office of Public Procurement Policy is, how many Jamaican businesses see government as a potential customer? How many entrepreneurs look to the public procurement system as an opportunity?
0: For Barrett, increasing participation has the potential to create benefits far beyond government itself.
3: I want to see more Jamaicans participating in public procurement. So, when public procurement operates as I want to see it happen, what will happen is that the small businesses, hundreds and thousands of them in each community, become a mechanism through which public procurement will work best and will be able to develop our economy more. It becomes the instrument of change that government really wants it to be.
0: He said the Office of Public Procurement Policy has spent the past year listening to suppliers and procurement practitioners, using their feedback to improve the platform.
3: When suppliers tell us that something about the process creates an unnecessary barrier, we have to examine it. We did examine it and we did change it.
0: Among those changes is the removal of the Java software requirement, one of the most significant improvements for suppliers. Additionally, businesses can now prepare and submit bids directly through modern web browsers, even from mobile devices, while also benefiting from improved visibility and stronger integration with government systems. Looking ahead, Barrett says GoJEP 2.0 is the foundation for a fully digital procurement system that will support every stage of the procurement process while helping government make better use of procurement data. He says the ultimate goal is to see more Jamaican businesses participating in and benefiting from government procurement by removing unnecessary barriers while maintaining fairness, transparency, and accountability. That's it for today's program. Thanks for listening. For producer Breon Barnett, I'm Vaughn Davis.
4: Talking about transportation, transporting the past, the present, and the future generation. Whether taxi, private vehicle, or bike, your two bicycle wheel them are a hike. Listen up, we go coulda young or you old. Up on the bus, cause we are on the road.
5: In coming months, the country can expect to see a scaling up of interventions and actions to curb injuries and deaths from road crashes. This

0: As road safety authorities double down on making the nation's roadways safer. Although the statistics show an 18% reduction in road deaths so far this year, when compared to 2025, the number of traffic injuries and fatalities remain a critical concern. The tragic loss of 192 people this year represents a devastating and preventable crisis. The Island Traffic Authority is one of the main stakeholders working to reduce road fatalities, and one of the latest measures being undertaken in this regard is the reintroduction of the demerit point system. With plans to reintroduce the demerit point system on October 1, the ITA will be launching an education campaign soon.
1: The ITA and our partners want to ensure persons understand the Road Traffic Act and its regulations, the road code, road safety best practices, and things that affect especially our motorcyclists, motorists. But those provisions, for example, the demerit point system and other aspects, we want to ensure that they understand it, because if you fail to obey this or you fail to do what the law says, then this is going to be the consequence. So we have to educate them. So we're going to have a demerit points campaign that we'll be rolling out as well. So we have that to come. We have a national road safety campaign with the ministry. So that's coming as well.
0: Manager of Corporate Communications and Public Relations at the Island Traffic Authority ITA, Dante Matthews. The government is currently reviewing the demerit point system under the Road Traffic Act with a preliminary report due in September. This will provide the foundation for the government's final decisions, including, if necessary, the establishment of a revised implementation date for the demerit system that is in the best interest of Jamaicans. If you want information about the demerit point system, you don't have to wait for the campaign to come to you. The authority regularly conducts sensitization seminars on request.
1: We do presentations in schools. We go to vacation Bible schools. We go to the youth groups. We go to senior citizens sessions and associations. We partner with the National Council for Senior Citizens. We also go to companies. So the companies that have like delivery drivers, or you just want a session with your staff.
0: To set up an education session with the ITA, you may make a request via email at communications@ita.gov.jp. or via the ITA social media pages, Island Traffic Authority. You may also call 876-754-1900, extension 6334. Meanwhile, there will be a ramping up of the Learn a Driver Education program to train young people about unsafe road practices that can result in serious crashes.
1: Our statistics also show that our young people are accounting for a lot of the fatalities. So we'll be pushing our Learn a Driver Education program some more. It started out in high schools when it was just introduced, and now we're taking it into universities, and we're also looking to push it through our community groups. So those youth groups, like the police youth groups, are going to be pushing it through those groups as well.
0: In the area of enforcement, the ITA has a major role to play in the suspension of driver's licenses for motorists who exceed set limits of violations.
1: So once you commit the offence and you reach a threshold, you will have your license suspended. If you fail to surrender your license, it will be revoked. So that's something we're going to be ensuring. We want to work with our stakeholders, the NAA, the parish councils. We know people need better roads. Mm-hmm. We all have a role to play. Even if you think it's not your responsibility and you know somebody, you can educate somebody, you can pass on a message, it's important. So education, enforcement, and engineering, very important to ensuring that we have a reduction in fatalities.
0: Manager of Corporate Communications and Public Relations at the Island Traffic Authority, ITA, Dante Matthews. And that's where we leave you for The Road this week. We invite your feedback, comments, and suggestions on this or any of our GIS radio features to our WhatsApp line at 876-405-0477. Remember to travel safely. I'm Cheryl Johnson-Hamilton.

0: 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Roundabout JA.
1: On August 6, the old capital came alive as various civic groups gathered in dance, song, and festivities to celebrate Jamaica's 64th anniversary of gaining political independence. We bring you the highlights on today's show. Let's go Roundabout JA.
2: Jamaica's education system is

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1: The colors of black, green, and gold took center stage at Emancipation Square in Spanish Town on Thursday, August 6, as civic and political representatives, uniformed groups, and residents gathered to mark Jamaica's 64th anniversary of independence. The independent civic and flag-raising ceremony brought together people from across the community in a celebration that was as much about Jamaica's journey as it was about the future. Held under the theme, United in Celebrating Resilience, the ceremony featured the raising of the national flag, patriotic tributes, and cultural presentations, creating a fitting atmosphere for reflection and national pride. For Mayor of Spanish Town, Councillor Norman Scott, the occasion was an opportunity to celebrate the distinct character of Jamaicans and their contributions at home and overseas.
2: We are a set of people that is so much unique and indifferent. Trust me. Thank you very much. We're going to find a Jamaican for you.
1: The mayor also reflected on the innate resilience of Jamaica's people, describing it as a quality that has helped the country navigate challenges while continuing to move forward.
2: Resilience reminds us of the enduring strength, determination, and unity that define our nation.
1: He saluted the residents and workers whose everyday efforts have contributed to the development of St. Catherine and the wider country, including community leaders, public servants, educators, healthcare workers, entrepreneurs, farmers, and young people.
2: Let us use this independence season not only to celebrate our past, but also to renew our commitment to unity, respect, service, and national pride.
1: He also encouraged Jamaicans to work together to create safer communities and expand opportunities for young people. The message of responsibility was echoed by Justice of the Peace and Chairman of the Joint Civic Affairs Committee of the Municipal Corporation, Philip Keane Dawes, who placed particular emphasis on the role of the younger generation. Addressing young Jamaicans directly, Dawes reminded them that independence is not simply a date on the calendar, but a milestone that carries responsibilities for each generation. The ceremony also featured a cultural performance by the 2026 Jamaica Cultural Development Commission JCDC Performing Arts Gold Medalist Jordan McLennan. As the flag rose over Emancipation Square, the gathering offered a simple but powerful reminder of what independence continues to mean, a celebration of where Jamaica has come from, an appreciation of the people who continue to build it, and a call for the next generation to carry the spirit of resilience forward.
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1: That's it for today's program. Join us again next time where we'll highlight happenings roundabout JA. Until then, for producer Breon Barnett, I'm Vaughn Davis with studio engineer Joel Samuels. Walk good.
0: A production of the Jamaica Information Service, the voice of Jamaica.
4: Chewy, flavor with delight. It's really, really nice. May I for say it twice?
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6: It is coming up to a minute after 8 o'clock. Let me say good evening and welcome to this, the nightcap for Monday, day number 10 in the brand new month of August. And we certainly hope that as you started the new week, things did fall into place and you got most of what you want to accomplish today. It all came into place and everything went fairly well, right? Nice indeed. And so if it didn't went

0: all the way you want it for you. For different folks, you know how it is. Tomorrow's another day. We're going to give it another shot and put more effort into making it special, all right? And so as you make the trek home, for those heading home right now, we say good evening and thank you for turning us on and tuning in to this here, the Nightcap for yet another Monday. And so for those heading on to work as well, we say safe travel as you do so. Tell you what, though, going to head to the break to take care of some biz and to start things off when we return just after these quick words right here.
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Got to make it just about 20, approaching 24 minutes after the hour. 24 minutes after 8 o'clock, right here inside the program, The Nightcap on your radio. Got some words of encouragement for those as you make your way home, for those who didn't have so much of a great day today. Nevertheless, tomorrow is another day. Dear Heavenly Father, as we step into a brand new week, we come before you with humble hearts, asking for your guidance in every step we take. Give us wisdom to make the right decisions, strength to face any challenges, and grace to show your love and kindness to those around us. Let this be a week of growth, joy, and a deeper connection with you. 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

discouraging words, no matter what it might be. It's a new week. You never see things life without problems, without ups and downs, but in God we trust. 25 minutes after 8 o'clock, I'll pack one more song in there as we take it down to the break for you. This is

0: They said I do, but now they're saying we're done. Who gets custody of the children? Who pays maintenance and for how long? How is the matrimonial home and other property divided? Can a prenuptial or postnuptial agreement settle the matter or simply start another argument? The marriage may be over, but the legal questions have only just begun. Balancing Justice host Andre Earl KC continues the discussion in part two of From I Do to We're Done, Untying the Knot, with attorneys at law Madame Marjorie Shaw and Kay Ann Swaby on Tuesday, August 11 at 9 p.m. right here on Radio Jamaica 94 FM.
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Back to back indeed from the man himself, Freddie McGregor. 23 and a half minutes, getting up to 9 o'clock on a Monday like today. Saying hi to those in traffic if you're experiencing any form of traffic right now. It is so nice to know when school is out, the traffic flows so much easier. Yeah. When it gets back around to school up and running, my. We just got to do what we have to do. And so my job is to make certain you take it in style as you travel on the highways or byways. Grooving along, bringing back some memories, moments, you know what I mean? Yeah. Just can't get you out of my mind.

Lady JC Lodge. As we climb all the way up to the top of the hour, making our time right here on a 94.15, getting up before 9.

0: Hey, the Crown Prince taking us up to the break. Beautiful one called For You and Only You on a Monday like today. Certainly hope you had a fantastic day. You have all reasons to say, hey, Father, thank you so much. You've made my day double special. Tomorrow is another day, so if you're one of those who had a fantastic start to your work week, let's see what happens tomorrow, all right? As per usual, giving it your best, only your best is good enough, they say. I tell you. This is your Radio Jamaica 94 FM. It is 9 o'clock right here. Gonna head to the break, take care of some biz. When we return, we'll slow things down and keep it nice and sweet as we take it up to news time. And that's going to be at 10 o'clock later on. But for right now, let's head to the break and come right back.
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2: As usual, if you have had a meal today, thank a farmer. 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
0: Thank you so much, Althea. Poor roads are a major concern. What about those drains that are in need of repairs or cleaning? Who is responsible for

5692, or you may follow them on Twitter at NWA_JA. 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All right, welcome back. 2 minutes after 9 o'clock, indeed. Let me say thank you so much to those who have been saying, hey, Donovan, hope you had a fantastic time. Thank you so much. Yes, I did. And got some rest in between. As much as I was trying to pack a whole week into a couple of days, but anyhow, I'm grateful, I'm thankful, I'm back here to make certain that I play my part with you guys, making certain that your evening, your nighttime, it's going to be fine as we close it out together, as per usual, right? Tell you what, though. Got to start off on a note for you right here, so if you're ready to go with me, we take it all the way up to Newstime. That comes up, like I said before, at 10 o'clock. Going to start off with this one. Let me say hi to Lady Joan. Thank you so much. To my friend Maudlin, how you doing? Thank you, sis. Marlene, thank you. Red Rose, thank you so much. Yvonne, Miss Yvonne, thank you so much indeed. And to everyone, thank you, really and truly. Had a great time indeed. So let me get the show on the road, like right now, as we get into the nightcap flavors.

Great songs from back then. 20 minutes after 9 o'clock. I like happy endings. Most folks would say that. Yes, we love. We all like happy endings for sure. Great music. Ashford and Simpson telling it like it is. In the meantime, here is Kenny Rogers. And of course, the lady indeed, Gladys Knight.

0: The unmistakable voice there, the one and only Gerald Alston, telling it like it is. It's approaching 9:32, but let me head to the break, take here a quick break for you and come right back. We got more as we sail on up to the top of the hour. News your way at 10 o'clock.
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7: My DJ, Donovan Dacres.

You're talking about some of the old time classics, like right now. Good to go on a Monday like today. Day number 10. And believe you me, it is flying, flying fast. Believe you me. Just started the other day. Tomorrow's going to be the 11th day, you know what I mean? That's to say that time waits on no one. Big time classic, the great Johnny Taylor. We got news on top of the hour. In the meantime, got another one coming at you like right now. You ready? Let's go with this one.

as we close out the first half of the program. And so right after news, we pick up tempo a little bit more for you. For those on the job, for those who made it home, and simply just relaxing.

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Moments away from the news roundup. Lost in love. Lost inside of you. Oh my goodness. 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
1: Good evening, I'm Hal Shane Burke with the latest from the British Jamaica News Centre. The government is moving to impose water prohibition orders in 7 parishes as Jamaica continues to experience worsening drought conditions. The Ministry of Water, Environment and Climate Change says the National Water Commission, NWC, will issue the prohibition notice on Wednesday, August 12, with restrictions taking effect on Monday, August 17. Details from Prince Moore.
2: The orders will apply to Kingston, St. Andrew, St. Thomas, St. Mary, Portland, St. Anne and St. Catherine and will remain in effect until further notice. The decision follows a high-level meeting involving the NWC and the Meteorological Service, which confirmed that rainfall levels remain critically low while temperatures continue to rise. Under the prohibition orders, NWC customers will not be allowed to use piped water for non-essential or unusual purposes. This includes watering gardens, lawns and farms, filling ponds and swimming pools, washing vehicles with a hose, washing roadways, pavements and garages, and any activity involving excessive or unusual quantities of water. Water Minister Matthew Samuda acknowledges that the measures will have an economic impact, particularly on businesses such as car washes. However, he says the priority is to preserve water supplies for critical services, particularly schools, ahead of the reopening of the academic year in September. The minister is warning that sanctions will be imposed on individuals and businesses that breach the prohibition orders. The government says the NWC, Meteorological Service and other agencies will continue to monitor rainfall, reservoir levels and water storage capacity as the drought situation develops. Prince Moore, Radio Jamaica News.
1: Uncertainty hangs over the start of the new academic year at the University of Technology Jamaica, UTEC, and the University of the West Indies, UWI, as academic staff intensify industrial action over unresolved compensation and promotion matters. Academic staff have withdrawn services, pressing the government to resolve their outstanding issues. Public Relations Officer at the University of Technology Academic Staff Union, UTASU, Tashika Burris Melville, says the union is concerned about the government's failure to settle the compensation package for academic staff for 2022 to 2025, as well as delays in academic promotions suspended since 2020.
3: It's a critical matter because we're seeing where other public sector workers are now negotiating for 2025-2027 academic period, and we are still waiting to get any word on this matter. And what compounds this issue is the fact that our compensation is indexed to that of the University of the West Indies.
1: President of WIGOT Jamaica, Professor Paul Brown, says the union has been trying for months to get the government back to the negotiating table. He says WIGOT submitted a document to the Ministry of Finance last November, but despite subsequent meetings, no resolution has been reached. Professor Brown says members voted last Tuesday to take industrial action to pressure the government to resume negotiations.
4: It's not rocket science. We have put some things on the table, and I think the time that they would have had should have allowed for them to complete their analysis and to get back to us. Now, it might not be the full, you know, a resolution of all of the matters, but at least we'd be advancing. But, you know, we cannot have things in abeyance and then expect that persons will say, well, okay, we see with you, give you another 2 weeks, give you another month. It has to stop somewhere, and that is what we are saying.
1: President of WIGOT Jamaica, Professor Paul Brown. Dr. Burris Melville says the unresolved issues could affect examinations and administrative functions, while Professor Brown says students have been informed of the possible implications. Police assigned to the Westmoreland Police Division are probing the circumstances surrounding the death of a male teacher who was found at his house on Sunday. He has been identified as 39-year-old Andre Jabes of Bluefields, Westmoreland. He was a teacher at the Little London Primary and Infant School. It's reported that about midday Sunday, a relative discovered Mr. James's body and summoned the police.

0: school. It's reported that about midday Sunday, a relative discovered Mr. James's body and summoned the police. On arrival, Mr. James was seen in his room.
1: Diligently, he was the coach of the netball team at the institution. He was well-rounded and provided, you know, an holistic development of the children. I hope that the perpetrators will be castigated and the actions of the security forces will be very swift in bringing them to justice. And so at this point in time, we continue to liaise with the teachers and just to ensure that, you know, grief counseling is ongoing.
0: Board Chairman of the Little London Primary and Infant School, Councillor Ian Miles. Kingston Freeport Terminal Limited, KFTL, has confirmed that six people were taken in for questioning after the company called in police over irregularities detected at the facility. KFTL says irregularities were identified over the last week during routine and enhanced security monitoring. The Jamaica Constabulary Forces Firearms and Narcotics Investigation Division and the Jamaica Customs Agency subsequently conducted a joint operation at the terminal last Friday. KFTL says the matter is under active investigation and cannot comment on specific details at this time. The company says it will continue to cooperate with the appropriate authorities. And that's the latest from the Radio Jamaica News Center. I'm Hal Shane Burke. Good evening.
2: 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Stay in the know. 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
3: They said I do, but now they're saying we're done. Who gets custody of the children? Who pays maintenance and for how long? How is the matrimonial home and other property divided? Can a prenuptial or postnuptial agreement settle the matter or simply start another argument? The marriage may be over, but the legal questions have only just begun. Balancing Justice host Andre Earl KC continues the discussion in part two of From I Do to We're Done, Untying the Knot, with attorneys at law Madame Marjorie Shaw and Kay Ann Swaby on Tuesday, August 11 at 9 p.m. right here on Radio Jamaica 94 FM.
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7: All right, welcome back. Just about 9 minutes past the hour, 9 minutes after 10 o'clock. Let me say hi to those who made it home safely, for those who've made it on to work safely as well. And if by chance you're heading on to work, and if you're late, you're late. Just don't overdo it. Take your time and get there safely, all right? All right, for those at home, packing away and putting things in place to take on yet another day straight ahead. That's Tuesday. We do hope that as you do so, you're going to keep you energized while you're organizing yourself, putting things in place, and figuring out what you need to get done for tomorrow. But in the meantime, let's get some music in there for you. And so as we pick up the action once again, a little bit more upbeat for you. Let me say hi to those online, my listeners who are couldn't wait for me to get back here. First of all, let me say happy birthday going out to Marcia Johnson from your family in Rose Hall and St. Elizabeth. All right, Marcia. Marcia Johnson, happy birthday. Celebrate well. Lady Maxine all the way from Abu Dhabi. Top of the evening to you. Hope it's been a great one. It's not the

evening for you. It's afternoon. A little later than that. Late afternoon. Late evening. All right, let me say that. Good to go. My friend. Oh, my good. I mean, always in a good mood. You know how it is. The celebration was a bombshell. Enjoyed myself, right? Thank you so much, Chrissy. Lady Arlene, thank you so much as well. Lady Monica, top of the evening as well. Indeed, indeed. Yeah, man. Winston, Mr. Simpson. Blessings every time. And Carl. Mr. Amos John, the League. Blessings. Tony and Judy. This one all the way from the US of A. Locked and rocking right now. Good to know. Rosie is in the house. Never miss a night. So glad to hear Rosie. Lady Angie, how you doing? Good. I do hope you had a fantastic, fantastic weekend like I did. My. And rocking as per usual. Lady Maudlin, my goodness, you're up and about. You can just imagine. Joan from Innswood Village. Thank you so much, Joan. Rasta Tashai over river, as always. Top of the evening as well. Lady Yvonne, all the way in Portland. Joel Myers, thank you so much. Larissa, Saint Anne, Runaway Bear, to be more exact. Thank you so much. Lady Denise, out of Brooklyn. Baby D in Kingston City. Thank you, Baby D. Hope you didn't miss me too much, eh?

Now the Sunshine City Fort Moore. Easy enough. Thank you, one and all. As we celebrate life, we give thanks to the Father for yet another year added. Tell you what, just about 13 minutes. Let me pack it from the start one more time. Let's go with this one. The Fort Jobs.

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1: 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How you doing? I hope you're fine.
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0: 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Sing it, ladies. 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Had a great time.
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3: 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Indeed, we got some Jamaican flavors for you. 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

0: Rest in peace, my good friend. We're heading to the break as we get into the final hour. And you know, when we return, it will be the sound of country all happening right here on the 94. Can I put my hands on what I'm looking for right now? Mm-hmm. Let's see with this new sister. May I tell you something? So you got to move on. Your eyes got to be very sharp to make certain you got yourself the right stuff before you press PLAY. Oh, goodness. I still don't find it. All right, tell you what. Let's go with this one.
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I could sit for hours and listen with

0: You're welcome, George, out of New York City, all right? Bless up yourself.
1: After all, my Roman can I still bring you joy. 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
0: Will do, sis, will do.
1: Come home, I'm

Oh, the great Marty Robbins at 12 and a half minutes after the hour. We're going to temper things down a little bit as we keep it coming for you right here in Sound of Nightcap for yet another Monday. And so if you're ready to go, tell you what, as I put my hand on it, I will release it for you. Oh, when you're looking for something special, you know, it's like I run past it more than three times, but nevertheless, tell you what though, it is still good to go. So let me pack this one in there for the time being, and then we come back to that later on down. So all right, tell you what, let's go with this for you.

0: Sis, hope you enjoy those. Enjoy. I tell you what, I gotta say hi to Auntie Sonia, top of the evening, to Baby T as well, and to just about everybody online. And you in your neck of the woods, locked into Radio Jamaica. We're into the final stage, but before we do that, let me quickly clear these two and come right back.
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0: Right indeed, it boosts you up. And so we're getting into the last little bit to go as we close out yet another Monday. Dallas, facts all over there in St. Bess, bless up. Edgar online, George from out of New York. And of course, my virgin Mr. G is still with me, so too Red Rose and just about everybody. Marva from Stanton Scheme. Oh my goodness, Maxine out of Toronto. All right. And for those who will be joining us in a little while, if you're up and about in your neck of the woods, wherever you're locked in from, good to have your company. Getting into the fun a little bit to go, and so we're going to start off with this one for you. If you're ready, let's get it going.
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days begin. I can't hold my heart again. I've just got

That is just about all the time I've got with you for this year, Monday. Hoping that we were able to help you unwind, get your frame of mind all set and ready to take on yet another day straight ahead, Tuesday. Want to wish for you a productive one, as always. Whatever your plans are for tomorrow, but hold nothing back. Do what you need to do to make certain that you can come home. Heading home, you'll be heading home with smiles on your face, right? Knowing that you put the work in and you got to where you want to get to, you know what I mean? So, all the best for you tomorrow. We pick up the action here around about 10 after the news at 10 o'clock. Then, of course, you know, after the first 15 minutes, we head down to bottom of the hour just to get in touch there with our friends from Showers of Blessing. It's all been well. We'll see you tomorrow back right here. Until that time, be good, be safe, enjoy the rest of your evening, and love and peace. Always don't forget to give God thanks before you go off to sleep. When you wake in the morning, give Him thanks again. As you look towards the day, you make certain you have to talk with Him and ask Him to guide your steps, help you to get out there safely, get you to work, get you, help you to complete the task for the day, and to get you back home safely. Take care. We're out of here for yet another Monday. And as always, going to leave this one with you.

0: They said I do, but now they're saying we're done. Who gets custody of the children? Who pays maintenance and for how long? How is the matrimonial home and other property divided? Can a prenuptial or postnuptial agreement settle the matter or simply start another argument? The marriage may be over, but the legal questions have only just begun. Balancing Justice host Andre Earle KC continues the discussion in part two of From I Do to We're Done on Tying the Knot with Attorneys at Law Madama Marjorie Shaw and Kay Ann Swaby on Tuesday, August 11 at 9 p.m. right here on Radio Jamaica 94 FM.
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3: 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The voice of the diaspora.

The question is, do you have life? Do you have life? Yeah. Tell me, do you have life? Do you have life? That's the question. Do you have life? If you have life, well, you got to give God thanks and give Him praise. It's another beautiful day right here inside Diaspora Daybreak. Good morning, good morning, good morning, beautiful people. Rise and shine and give God the glory. Rise and shine with your heart full of joy and spirit ready to conquer yet another day. Today is a brand new gift, wrapped in golden sunshine, bursting with fresh chances to smile, grow, and let your magnificent light shine across the diaspora. Thank you for sun. So breathe. Thank you for rain. Let go of yesterday's worries right here and now. It has no place today. It has no place in today's journey. It's a beautiful day. You carry greatness within you today. Share a kind word with someone near or far. Yeah, today brings wonderful news, surprises and prizes, new energy, new attitude. Are you ready? Are you ready? Are you ready? Are you ready? Get ready, get ready, get ready, get ready, get ready. All right, we're here, we're here, we're here. Good morning, Latoya and Kavoy. Good morning, Bev in Duncan's. Good morning, Sonia in South Carolina. Good morning, Phoenix. Good morning, Dale. Good morning, Elaine. Good morning, Corrine. Good morning, Talis. Good morning, Edgar. Good morning, Walker. Good morning, Miss Audrey in Garvey Mead. Jennifer in Connecticut. Good morning, Teresa in Hanover. Good morning, Vivian in Spanish Town.

Good morning, Marcia in Lakespen. Good morning, Narissa over there in Runaway Bay. Good morning, King Ranko in Toronto. Good morning, Lisa in Southfield. Good morning, Robert Green and the crew. And I say good morning to Dr. Is it Dr. J. Sheree? Good morning, good morning, good morning, listeners. It's an exciting show this morning we have for you. Of course, of course, of course, of course, we're doing the roll call. Of course, we're going to have a little chit-chat later on, because you always have something to talk about, right? Whatever is on your mind, we're going to talk about it. Thank you for joy. Of course, we're going to hear the voice of the people, and we're going to connect with our diaspora. Yes, Dr. J. Sheree will be stopping by at 1:30. And after that, we're going to play the music. Catch up inside Culture Connection. Give you a story inside story time. And before you know it, it's time for Diaspora Devotion. I'm out of here. As we go back to the Bible. A whole lot more in store, listeners. On this, the 52nd day of summer. Is it hot enough? Yeah, we have another 142 days left. Lord have mercy. We are in today. No, today is World Steel Pan Day. So get your steel pan. Don't throw out those drums at all. They can make sweet music. Tomorrow is going to be International Youth Day. Oh yeah, still inside hurricane season. Still no rain. National Wellness Month in America. National Breastfeeding Month in America. Thank you for paying. Black Business Month in America. Lord have mercy. And it is still Post-Independence and Emancipation Day celebration in Jamaica, land we love. Hope you all had a great day yesterday. I guess after independence, everybody's now in what? Back to school mode? Well, not to worry, not to worry. We have you covered, we have you covered. And as I mentioned, Dr. J. Sheree earlier on, we're going to be connecting with her at 1:30. She's a powerhouse, an entrepreneur, board-certified family nurse practitioner, transformational leader, passionate about helping others evolve in health, business, and life. And listeners, Dr. Sheree have me going viral on TikTok. You'll hear more. If you haven't heard it as yet, you'll hear about it. I think I'm going to play that clip about 1:25. It's about 3 minutes long, yeah. I'm going to play that clip because I'm here in Jamaica. And I got a message from my brother in Canada stating that, man, I say y'all going, so what are you talking about? Lo and behold, he sent me a clip from TikTok. And when I checked the account, it was linked to Dr. J. Sheree's account. And I said, what? Thank you for rain. I had no clue that was happening. For joy, thank you for pain. It's a beautiful. And then I said, you know, when people do the good things for you, you must always show gratitude. So I reached out to Dr. J. Sheree and said, thank you for that clip. It's a beautiful day. And as a result of that, the rest is history. We'll be hearing from Dr. Sheree at 1:30 right here inside the Diaspora Daybreak. That's how we do it. We connect with our people. And if somebody scratches your back, the least you can do is scratch theirs too, don't it? Yes, man. You must always be grateful for the kindness of others. And that's what we're all about right here inside Diaspora Daybreak. On Radio Jamaica RJR 94. I always do that. 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No, it's Radio Jamaica 94 FM, right? So good morning to all of you. As we get ready. There's a gentleman that I've been... I can see him, but I just couldn't remember his name. And when I ran the name by my producer, I just said, oh, that's him. I said, okay then. I've heard his music for a while, you know. And he's loved by Jamaicans too. So in a little while, I'm going to throw some stuff from him. Marine in Catadupa, good morning to you. Myla in Cayman Islands, good morning. Smarty Dress and Pants in West Palm Beach, good morning to you. Derek in Peckham. Marva in Stanton Scheme. Winsome in Bradford, Ontario. Bev in Duncan, Trelawney. And all those who haven't called your name, but you're up and listening, I say good morning, good morning, good morning. It's a

Oh yes, oh yes, oh yes. I was there, no evil won't be this. And there's a song, a very popular song, you know, that we all love so much. So as we make the time, 1:15 right here on Radio Jamaica. Just before we go for the break, I'm going to throw one of his songs on you. Listen to this one. Before we clear some bills and take care of some business. But he has been on my mind from the other day. I said, I can't even find him. I can't find his song. I just couldn't remember his name. When I described him to my producer, I was shocked she knew him, given her age. I had no clue you would know him. Because he's before your time, you know. He is long before your time. Good morning, madam. Listeners, you know this guy, right? You know him, you know him, you know him, you know him. At 12:15 in the morning.

0: one and only Boris Gardner. Good morning, Bubbles in Brighton.
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0: Sir Errol, good morning to you. Phoenix. Angie's checking in. Good to know.

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0: gets custody of the children? Who pays maintenance and for how long? How is the matrimonial home and other property divided? 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The marriage may be over, but the legal questions have only just begun. 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
1: That's right, and we inspire, we motivate, we encourage, we entertain, and we also keep you informed, because we know for sure that there was a massive earthquake over there in Colombia yesterday. What, 7.4 magnitude? Yet struck the western part of Colombia to date. There's about 132 confirmed deaths and over 570 injuries. And it is just crazy what's going on. Earlier on, it was what, Venezuela? Yeah. And now we're looking at Colombia. The videos and pictures, boy, just heartrending. You don't even want to look at them too much. Yeah. So we're going to give you a little bit more about that one in a short order. But as we normally do, give you the top international news items. And of course, Colombia is at the top given the magnitude of that earthquake and the number of persons confirmed dead so far. Five capital cities across Colombia are under red alert. 86 major buildings have collapsed and operations at 7 commercial airports have been fully suspended. We'll come back to an audio that we have to share with you. But reports out of America, reports surfaced revealing that U.S. President Donald Trump to use an elaborate ruse involving an airport catering truck to secretly switch aircraft when leaving the recent NATO summit in Ankara, Turkey, due to an Iranian assassination threat. Wow. Fresh defense analysis from the Wall Street Journal notes that recent Iranian drone and missile strikes have targeted 20 U.S.-linked military sites in West Asia, causing up to $13 billion U.S. in damage and depleting interceptor missile reserves. President Donald Trump signed a controversial executive order restructuring

0: structuring routine childhood vaccinations, advocating to split the combined MMR vaccine into separate single diseases doses. All right. In Canada, British Columbia declared a state of emergency as over 100 active wildfires tear through the province. Nationwide, more than 750 fires are burning, with smoke wafting into the U.S., triggering tariff threats from Washington. Several Canadian provinces, including Ontario, Quebec, and BC, are heavily resisting federal pressure to lift bans on American liquor, threatening an impending August 19 trade deal deadline with the U.S. Right here in Jamaica land we love, following a critical high-level climate meeting, the Jamaican government announced a strict water prohibition notice to take effect August 17. This bans non-essential water usage, of course, such as washing cars or watering lawns, across Kingston, St. Andrew, and five other parishes due to plunging reservoir levels. The Prime Minister, Andrew Holness, met with South African diplomats, aggressively inviting foreign investments from South Africa to accelerate Jamaica's post-Hurricane Melissa reconstruction efforts. And we see over there, as relates to CARICOM, Secretary General Dr. Carla Barnett issued an urgent call demanding stronger regional frameworks to protect Indigenous people's rights and enhance their economic integration across the Caribbean. The Carib Repatriation Commission, chaired by Sir Hilary Beckles, has advanced its 10-point repatriate justice plan, expanding talks with European and church organizations over historical compensation, debt cancellation, and structural investment. Typhoon Dolphin, the most powerful storm to hit China this year, made landfall. The government has executed mass evacuations of over 1 million people and canceled more than 1,000 flights in Shanghai as the storm pushes inland towards central Hubei. Now, global gold prices surged by nearly 8% yesterday, directly driven by China's aggressively accelerated pace of gold purchasing amid global economic pressure. Now, the World Health Organization issued a stark warning that Ebola virus is spreading faster than containment efforts in heavily affected African regions, raising alarms over struggling health infrastructure. The head of military intelligence of the Eastern Libyan National Army was assassinated when an explosive device detonated in his vehicle. Wow. And armed skirmishes erupted in South Nuba Mountains, with local leaders accusing rebel factions of launching targeted village attacks and detaining aid workers. That's over there in Sudan. But back to the lead story, devastating 7.4 magnitude earthquake struck Western Colombia, causing at least 132 confirmed deaths, over 570 injuries thus far. And It is a developing story, because they're still doing rescue efforts. Emergency responders are racing to dig people out of the rubble. Among the collapsed structures were the pediatric and neonatal sections of a hospital in Cali. The government has declared a national disaster and deployed soldiers to the area. The epicenter was located in San Jose del Palmar, in an underdeveloped area of Western Colombia, about 150 miles west of Bogota. The tremor was felt strongly in the nation's capital, with alarms sounding and people evacuating to streets as a precaution. You know, it is just sad. Do we have the audio for this one here? Yes, we do. So let's take a listen to what we are getting, what we received out of Colombia.
1: It's a scene of complete chaos as travelers in Matecaña International Airport in Pereira seek cover and run for their lives as a deadly 7.4 magnitude earthquake hit much of Western Colombia on Monday. It is the strongest quake to hit the country in over a decade, according to the Colombian Geological Survey, and was followed by two aftershocks. The epicenter hit in the northwestern department.

0: department of Chocó, less than 200 miles west of the capital, Bogotá. The area, known as the country's coffee region, was heavily damaged and multiple people were killed. In the city of Manizales, a cathedral tilted after the ground shook for almost a minute. Extensive damage has also been reported in Bogotá, where debris from this building plunged to the ground. An early crisis for the government of President Abelardo de la Espriella, the self-styled Colombian tiger who entered office just on Friday. The new head of state cancelling all commitments and calling an emergency cabinet meeting to declare a national disaster. Colombia has a president who cares deeply about its people and who will do everything in its power to help them during this most difficult time. Governments around the world have offered support, including Ecuador, El Salvador, and the United States. The U.S. Geological Survey estimates at least 2 million people have been impacted by the tremors. This comes less than 2 months after a devastating double earthquake hit neighboring Venezuela, with the death toll only destined to rise in the upcoming hours and days.
1: So sad. So let's be praying for brothers and sisters over there in Venezuela and now in Colombia as it relates to that 7.4 magnitude earthquake that hit them earlier on yesterday. And of course, I mentioned that the government is to issue water prohibition orders amid worsening drought. So yes, if you and but I'm wondering about these fines. If you're caught doing it, $1,000 is the fine. Failing to pay that, you spend 30 days behind bars. Really? I gonna water my car just. I gonna wash my car just the same and water my lawn. $1,000? Come on now. We need to fix those laws. We need to fix those fines, because if you're gonna just charge a man $1,000 if he breaks the water prohibition, No. You must make the fines in such a way that just they'll think twice. They won't even think twice about doing the crime. You understand? Because if you're going to tell a man that if you break the water prohibition law and order and water your lawn or wash your car, it's $1,000. They're going to wash their cars and they're going to water their lawns. You must make the fine in such a way that, boy, you know, they won't think about it. Because if you hear that, it's $1 million or a year in prison. What are you going to do? You're going to drive that dirty car and let your grass go brown. You understand me? But for $1,000, I'm going to water my lawn. I'm going to wash my car. Yeah, for $1,000, I can pay that. Come on now. So when I heard the fine, I said, really? Come on now. Some of these fines need to be adjusted. The Minister of Water, Environment and Climate Change through the National Water Commission, NWC, will be issuing a water prohibition notice on Wednesday, August 12, with the new measure taking effect on Monday, August 17. Why not immediately? Okay, then. Now, the decision follows a high-level stakeholder meeting earlier yesterday where the NWC and the Meteorological Services which confirmed that rainfall levels remain critically low and the temperatures continue to soar. The prohibition orders will apply to Kingston and St. Andrew, St. Thomas, St. Mary, Portland, St. Anne, and St. Catherine, and will remain in effect until further notice. Under the orders, no person shall use or cause water supplied by the NWC to be used for non-essential or unusual purposes. Prohibited activities include irrigation or watering of gardens, lawns, grounds, and farms, refilling or supplying of ponds or swimming pools, and or for use other than normal domestic services such as drinking, cooking, washing, bathing, and sanitation, washing of vehicles by the use of a hose, watering or washing of roadways, pavements, paths, garages, or out rooms. Any activity requiring excessive or unusual quantities of water. Minister of Water, Environment and Climate Change, Honorable Matthew Samuda, underscored the necessity of the measures. Let me jump down here. The minister further advised that sanctions will be applied.

to individuals and the entities found in breach of their prohibition orders, noting these penalties are intended to ensure compliance and protect the integrity of Jamaica's water supply during this critical period. The fine, listeners, it's $1,000 or 30 days, not exceeding 30 days in prison for camping. And I mean, for that, people gonna wash their cars. I'm just telling you, Minister Matthew Samudo, I'm just telling you, people gonna wash their cars and people gonna water their lawns. That much I can tell you. For $1,000, hell no, I'm not gonna let my lawn go grow brown. No, sir, my lawn needs to remain green, and I'm not gonna drive a dirty car. So, you have to do better with them fines. Things are heating up, yes, things are heating up, and of course, forecast from August 10 to 16 is going to be 80 to 90% probability of above normal temperatures expected. Yes, it's getting hot. It's more than 96 degrees in the shade. So again, please be stay hydrated, drink lots of water, cut back on the alcohol, eat lots of fruits, especially watermelon. Wear light clothing, you know, and stay indoors as much as possible. Turn on your AC, turn it on. Think about JPS afterwards, because it makes no sense you have AC and for the whole year you can't turn it on. That don't make no sense. You're going to spend money any which way you take it on something. You're going to spend money on something. So might as well, when you pay that JPS bill, you know exactly why the bill is so high. Because what? You use the AC and enjoy the comfort. I don't understand people. Why put AC in your house and you can't turn it on? If you're the JPS, take it out then. I don't understand. And I can't understand individuals who will go to a restaurant or go somewhere and say, boy, I'm not buying it. It's too expensive. Food can't be too expensive for your body. Hello? Food cannot be too expensive for your body. It's food. You're going to spend thousands of dollars to buy a name brand shirt and pants and blouse and skirt because you want people to see you in a name brand. But you think it hard to go treat yourself and have a plate of lobster or shrimp or oxtail or something, lamb chops or something that is expensive or exquisite. Give the tin mackerel and the chicken and curry chicken and chicken back and dumpling and rice every day. You're good. We ain't spending no expensive money, no more money on decent food. Come on now. I must treat myself, man. Work too hard to be eating what I'm eating every day. Every day, sir. Rice and peas and chicken. No local lamb chops. No lobster. No shrimp. No pasta. Eh? Shrimp pasta. Eh? Between crab and shrimp, which one you prefer? Yeah. Shrimp. Yes, man. And must treat yourself, man. Expose an appetite. Introduce an appetite, your palate, to something different. Same old every day. It's too expensive. Really? For your body? So if it's too expensive for you, what are you going to feed me? Turkey neck? The devil is a liar. Oh, Jesus. You know what? Let me behave myself, because you guys are really rubbing me the wrong way. When I hear people saying that, no, I'm not buying it. Too expensive for your own body. Okay, then. So I stay to myself, you know. It is now 12:43. What's on your mind this morning? What? You know what? One thing I can tell you, it is nice to be with you this morning. Very nice being with you this morning. All right? And we're going to keep it that way. Is that all right? Hey. John, my producer did not remind me, John. It's my producer's fault, okay? She's my producer on and off air, okay? So things that are to be done off air, she's still responsible. I just got to put it out there.

0: And because it's so nice to be with you, we're going to keep it that way. Feel free to give me a call at 926-2178, 926-7615 or 926-8631. What's on your mind this morning? Just before we hear from Dr. J. Cherie at 1:30, what's on your mind? Oh, you're calling. Good morning, Julia. Good morning. Yes, sir. Morning. I'm not hearing you clearly, no.
1: Honorable.
0: Yes, sir, Lloyd.
1: What's going on, Honorable?
0: Nothing much. We're there. Take it easy.
1: Tell me something to touch me to the subject I want to ask on tonight.
0: I'm not hearing you.
1: You was at the town hall meeting at Pegasus?
0: If I was at the town hall meeting at the Pegasus?
1: The Ghanaian president.
0: No, I wasn't there.
1: Okay. Mm-hmm. So, we had to get this.
0: Your connection is bad, Lloyd. You might want to recall me.
1: Yeah.
0: Hang up and dial again. Go ahead. Let me hear.
1: Yeah.
0: No, you're in and out. See, you might want to try reconnect. Try and reconnect, Lloyd. But I wasn't at the town hall meeting at the Pegasus.
2: Lying to her would hurt me more.
0: Yes, people, you must treat yourself, all right? Nothing is too expensive for your body, okay? Just as how you save and buy brand name brand clothing because you want people to see that you're wearing Gucci and all these kind of stuff, you must introduce your palate to some fine dining and some extraordinary cuisines. Yeah, you can't be eating the same thing every day, man. Come on. Just like I went shopping with my daughter the other day, and my daughter said she wanted ice cream. I said, okay, we can get ice cream. I said, I have ice cream. Mom said, no, daddy, no, I want that one. And she pointed at that thing with the nuts on it, Nutty Buddy. And it was like five, what drumstick. And the cashier said, you're going to buy that for her? I said, yes. I said, why? But that's like $500. I said, so? That's my daughter. That's my child. $500? Really? No. Oh, please. Take care of yourself, because if you don't eat the money, they're going to use half of it, bury you, and fight over the rest of you. So eat as much as you can. Good morning. All right, gone.
2: What I have to tell her when I get back home.
0: So this is between me and you, yeah? So don't let me have to tell her a lie when I get home, please.

0: Can't hear good now.
1: Yes, yeah, like a little better. Still cracking, but go ahead.
0: Yeah, with the stand.
1: Uh-huh.
0: Pretty busy. Yes, busy. You know? Of the president of Ghana.
1: Uh-huh.
0: Who come here and say, when you meet the Rastafari movement here in Jamaica, it energized, you know, reviving, making me remember the 60s and the 70s, you know. In terms of spirit aligned with the Rastafari movement. Isn't that a great upliftment for the Rastafari

0: movement here on the island of Jamaica. Those binding words. Now ask the IMF.
1: I can't relate. I'm not a Rasta, so I can't relate. If those were uplifting words for the Rasta, then so be. But I can't speak for the Rastas because I'm not a Rasta.
0: So we just happen to those uplifting words, binding words, you know. And we heard the Prime Minister of Jamaica say, "No, turning attention to the African continent." You know, so we need public education. I know that from the leader, you know, the leader of Jamaica. Prime Minister Andrew is then turning an attention to the African continent. You know, so we need a public education to educate the people to return home. So I'm also agree to the homeland return bill, you know. We all black people to return home to Africa. You know? So we're calling upon Jamaica government to hurry up and educate the people. You know, guys, many come and then beat out Africa out of many and tell us that Africa don't want and Africa is not our home. You know? But the time come now where all those propaganda put to rest. You know what I'm saying? The Africa come own us. Because it is said that most of us are in Jamaica come from Ghana. You know, or Nigeria. You see the African nation now come reach out in blood brothers and sisters here in Jamaica, you know, open the gate. Make a repartee, so we give thanks to such an honor and such a glory, and the rest of our life, and the red and green, and the red, black, and blue banners, the East International Timber, the Lion Timber, represent the stone of the Emperor Celestia himself, you know, a black royal dynasty, and the black fight of the star, represent the NI black people, black liberation. And the RCI represents our leader, you know, King Emmanuel, Charles Edwards, you know. So we give thanks to have an African state here in Jamaica from 1956, you know, that represents us as black people, you know, and the island of Jamaica. Now we see in America and Jamaica, yeah, they must celebrate Jamaica 64 with its big X flag, you know, St. Andrew's Cross. How many of these black people qualify with Jamaica banner? In America and Jamaica, yeah. You know? You know what? When you listen, I am waiting in the land. It's Jamaica flag, St. Andrew Cross. St. Andrew Cross. You know? We see our best man to get down, Scotland. To represent, you know? When Britain do not fly in the flag, they must allow. And people say, they tell my first flag, they say, it has been many years. You know? Clock out colonialism they then put in out, you know. Many years of burning deep in our living. It took us many years to raise it. You know, see, and all the education and high school where these people go from the governor general come right from all of them who are the Jamaica flag, St. Andrew flag, this big pirate flag. Because banners without symbol don't mean nothing. And this is the symbol of the Jamaica flag, St. Andrew flag.
1: All right, Lloyd.
0: And imperialism. So we're talking upon Jamaica government and all black people who are here that are internally come talk about our Africanness. The time has come now to the government today. Prime Minister and the owners agree, you know, that repatriation is a fundamental right all black sons and daughters.
1: Yes, Lloyd, so in a matter of weeks, days, or even months, or even years, let's hope it's more, it's less than years, you will be able to board a flight to Ghana and then. No. Talk for yourself. Do all I want to go to Africa. You can stay there.
0: I said,
1: in short order, you will be able to get a ticket and board a flight to Ghana.
0: Yes.
1: Talk for yourself.
0: And I'm saying you must talk for yourself. For yourself.
1: I will never board a flight to go live in Ghana. I might go for a visit. That's about it.
0: No, that is your individual opinion. You talk about your individual self. You don't put out your.
1: So who you talking for? You're talking for the rest of Jamaica?
0: What you say?
1: Are you speaking on behalf of the rest of Jamaica?
0: No, and I couldn't do that.
1: Right. I'm simply saying to you, the fact that you're always advocating and talking about.

0: repatriation and people going back to Africa and all these things. I am simply saying to you, with the Ghanaian president visiting Jamaica and the fact that they're going to fast track the African citizenship, so you can become a citizen of Africa and make your way there. I'm simply saying to you, this might be a dream come true for you, where you can make your way to Africa instead of staying in Jamaica and cussing Bustamante and cussing unmanly parties. You can go there and be free of all the colonialism and King Charles III and all these people, Andrew and Mark.
1: So it's all hypocritical.
0: I'm not being hypocritical. I am saying if you get up every day, hold on, I'm not gonna have it with this man, you know me. If you get up every day on every radio station, every program, and talking about Michael Manley and Edward Seaga, Buster Manley and Washington Manley and Mark Golden and Andrew Holness and what them do with black people and King Charles III. If you get up every day and beat up your mouth about this thing, why stay here? Why not go to Africa?
1: All right, my time up to talk.
0: Your time up. Your time up. Me done. My program for run. Your time up. Later, Lloyd. Lloyd. Later. The same judgment every striking morning. No, man. It must come a time you get a chance. I am simply saying to you, Lloyd, you will have a chance now to go to Africa as them grant you the citizenship, buy your ticket, and be on your way. That's all I'm saying.
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0: On a day like today,
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0: On a day like today, as far back as 1934, the first federal prisoners arrived at Alcatraz Island, a former military prison in San Francisco Bay. The island would be home to over 1,500 prisoners over the next three decades, including gangsters Al Capone and James Whitey Bulger before the prison closed in 1963. Huh?

0: In 1952, Usain bin Talal was proclaimed the King of Jordan, beginning a reign lasting nearly 47 years.
1: Only me and you in this whole wide world.
0: Good morning.
2: Morning, Markland.
0: Yes.
2: Early on, I hear you share what happened all over the different continents of the world, you know?
0: Like,
2: you know, Colombia and all these things. Mm-hmm. So, I ask, you know, me live in Jamaica. I'm 74 now. So, I say, if I can get the opportunity to talk about little things when I say, up my own family, part of Jamaica, like Spanish Town. We can talk, when we see.
0: Is it news item? Is it news?
2: If it's news item.
0: Yeah, yes. What I gave is a roundup of international news stories.
2: No, it's not a news item. Like, for instance, no, they're talking about water. And they have a water around from Old Market Street. We try to find the water commission, but two more times me are driving it. I run for years, and anybody has Spanish Town, no Market Street, that water will come down and turn on from Old Market Street there. I think it come down from King Street, somewhere off the line there, and come down. It's running, you know, from ever since we know that water run from out of one yard there upon either King Street, one of them streets when we turn on and they chuck all the while and come across. So me here, I say them, I say, they're going to charge $1,000. I ask the citizen, when I come from Markland program or any program, I don't come to look and seek attention, you know, but I travel a lot around the place. You know, but me get bashed sometimes when me come on. You know,
0: because if you see that water running for many years now, as a responsible citizen, what you should have done is make contact with NWC.
2: No, I try. No, I don't know over there really. Not. I go talk to this man we're down at the church because I passed the Pentecostal church here before you come.
0: And I am simply saying, Donovan.
2: Yeah.
0: If you Google NWC's number, you'll find it.
2: Yeah.
0: You simply call NWC, because if this is happening for years now, as a responsible citizen, you wouldn't wait to call this show for talk about it. You would have called NWC, park your truck somewhere in Spanish Town,
2: and go find NWC
0: and report the matter.
2: No, I said, I know you were going to reach out here, so with me, so I should have parked the truck. But I said, if I pass and see a man get hit down, and there was no police around, I can't park the truck for go run going to Spanish Town go tell the man. So we have to either try to help get the man.
0: So if you see a man get lit down on the road, and you have a truck, you pick him up, come to the hospital. So if you see water run from the road for how many years now, you find NWC. What's the next concern, Donovan?
2: The next one is, no, may I say, when I highlight it to you already. And then again, you say, well, then may I take on it. We're out of Greendale here, right? We them have a water where it's thicker after you come through the stoplight before you reach a bridge. Right, and those, me see them a clamp, them they have a program where them a take up old vehicle off of the road. Yeah, I don't know.
0: What about that now?
2: No, me I said to them, say they need to take up them vehicle because what happened? Me say what I'm used to there, you know. Me come on, you know, and a man did it with a bike, you know, and him no want run into the water, right? He no want run into the water because the water sickle it and the old vehicle impact. And you know, so the man bike skid with him, you know, can power the bike and the bike spin with him, you know, right in front of my truck, you know. I mean, I say, watch out, look, you know, and no, the water now run, right? But you come through the stoplight before you join the bridge, before you reach the hospital, on your left hand, it needs to look pay some attention.
0: What I'm going to encourage you to do, Donovan, you see, all these agencies, NWC, NWA, Digicel, Flow, what the other one name, JPS, all of these entities, spend one day and Google their numbers.
2: Yeah.
0: Find their numbers and write them down. So when you traverse Kingston to, when you traverse Niggle to Morant Bay, and you come upon these issues, you call and make a report. Yeah?
2: Yeah.
0: Yeah, man.
2: Good.
0: All right, good stuff.

0: Good morning. Hello.
1: Hello, good morning.
0: Good morning. How are you this morning?
1: How are you?
0: I'm good, thanks. And you?
1: I'm fine, thank you.
0: Good.
1: What's on my mind now? Mm-hmm. After independence, the government finds so much money to spend.
0: Mm-hmm.
1: So, they need to clean up the country, pick up the garbage,
0: mm-hmm.
1: build some urinal,
0: mm-hmm.
1: and do all different kind of things. The country's be a bad man.
0: Mm-hmm. That's it? That's what's on your mind?
1: That's on my mind.
0: Where are you calling from?
1: Brownstown.
0: And I agree with you. We need more public.
1: And
0: we need more.
1: The councillor, the MPR, the mayor, need to be Brownstown. Brownstown is a bad man.
0: Yeah, we need more public urinal.
1: And the market is a bad. They need the urinal. The
0: mm-hmm. That's true. That is true. You need urinals where you can relieve yourself publicly, because if not, now people doing relieving themselves all over the place.
1: All over the place.
0: I agree with you. I agree with you.
1: I'm all about the place.
0: Mm-hmm. All right. Sounds good.
1: Thank you.
0: All right. Thank you.
2: All of me, lady, lady, lady with the starlight.
0: What's on your mind this morning?
2: Starlight that shines.
0: Good morning, Julia.
3: So, Marklin, what's up?
0: Nothing much.
3: You listen to Emily Shields sometimes?
0: When I get a chance, most times at that time I might be sleeping. So if I do catch anything on Hotline, it's usually the tail end, closer to the news time.
3: Cause Emily, like have a different name, you know.
0: I know that.
3: He's also named Lazarus.
0: And that much I know.
3: Yeah.
0: That much I know.
3: Okay. I know the story behind it.
0: Yes, I've heard it.
3: Eh?
0: I've heard it.
3: Okay.
0: Mm-hmm.
3: All right. This town something you were talking about, the town meeting you were asking about. What was that meeting? When was that meeting held?
0: I couldn't say. I wasn't there. I don't know about it.
3: Oh, because okay. Yes, man. That is a trip, sir. Boy. Yeah, well, that new thing that's coming about. Make advantage of it.
0: I hope so, too. I hope so, too.
3: And head out. And make myself a better person, hopefully.
0: Mm-hmm.
3: And look here, sir.
0: Mm-hmm.
3: Hello?
0: I'm hearing you.
3: Bring the room to RJ for you.
0: No, I'm going to reach up for him tabernacle.
3: I'm going to what?
0: I might have to pay my visit by his tabernacle.
3: Okay. Where's tabernacle?
0: His place of worship.
3: Now, where? In Portland?
0: No, I don't think it's in Portland. No. I think it's somewhere, I don't know if it's Bull Bay or where, but I don't think it's Portland.
3: It's Orthodox?
0: I couldn't tell you what it is. I've never been there.
3: Oh. All right, so bless you. Later.
0: All right, thanks for calling. Good. The WhatsApp line remains the same, 876-553-5908. Good morning. Good morning.
4: Good morning.
0: Good morning, sir. I'm hearing you.
4: Okay. You remember about 2 weeks you were speaking to that man from Middle Quarters there. And he was talking about something where you don't want to get into that. Let me put it that way. So lie did come on and they correct certain things, say you should talk to him or so. So I hear certain things. I don't know who they are. But you say that no government never tells in Jamaica to kill anybody, but let me remind you, if you don't know, you last year I did say shoot and ask question after, and you can ask dead man question. So you maybe not remember those things, or you're young to it, but remember that and I correct that. That is not what I want to talk about, but I'm correcting you on that. The U.S. sending an ambassador to Jamaica. She's not in Jamaica as yet. I don't think she signed. She's supposed to come down in September. But from what I hear, she is saying when she come to Jamaica, what she coming to do. I have no problem with she coming, doing what she says she's going to do. But I can tell her that the Chinese, I don't think she's supposed to come and try to root out the Chinese who have so many investment and doing so much good to Jamaica while the American was there. Them never said, come down. The Chinese fixing our road. If you go over to St. James, up at the Cornwall, they build a children hospital there, which is one in the Caribbean, and it is excellent. And that is,

if you go over to St. James, up at the Cornwall, they'll have children hospital there, which is one in the Caribbean, and it is excellent. And that is, huh?

0: a wicked move. What they do 1980 is not Siaga who run 1980 election. This American intelligence agency, the CIA, run this election in Jamaica and win it and give it to Siaga. Hundreds, thousands of Jamaicans was gunned down. The amount of F-16 was come on the island and murdered Jamaicans. It was a shame to what happened 1980. And now, I tell you something, man, we have to look where we are going now. We don't need more of that. So if this ambassador come into Jamaica and start to send threat as a woman, we don't want her here for that. If she come in, come to help develop Jamaica from where it is more, right? We're not saying that the Americans don't do things, but what we see the Chinese are doing now, we don't want them leave Jamaica, and there's no way we should try to come ourselves with the American to say Chinese, the investment, too much in the taking over Caribbean, too much. No, go talk. The space was there for the American, but they was there a long time. 50 odd years, the Chinese there in Jamaica now. And we welcome them. If you look at the road, them what them build across this island. If you check to the parliament up there, what's supposed to be let me start if are the Chinese supposed to be it? Eh? So we don't need no threat from no ambassador from America to come tell what you're going to do. If you're coming and say you're going to try to root out scammer, you're going to root out certain things, well, try see if you can do that, but don't come and start send threat to the Chinese them what they are the healthy nation in so many ways. And that is my little piece, Martland.
1: All right, sir, I hear you.
0: Yes.
1: All right, thanks for the call, yeah?
0: You're welcome always, Martland.
1: All right, bless up. All right, what's on your mind this morning?
2: Good night to you, Martland.
1: Good morning. Martland. Morning.
2: Martland.
1: Mm-hmm.
2: I see Tomlinson calling, and we got to the brother that just speak a while ago.
1: Mm-hmm.
2: And all my friends around the globe who listen to your program. Now, my take on the topic he just left off. Well, I was a young youth, you know. You know, I'm 16. Those days, still going to school. We always hear about America, you know. And the Chinese have a fight for Jamaica. I listened to those stories from a young youth. And I become a big old man now. And I'm still hearing the argument about Chinese and America. What America do for us in Jamaica? Give it bullets and kill off your brother and sister them to control America. You know, remember those history. We don't forget, and we'll never ever forget. I'm an Orthodox, somebody asked earlier on in your program tonight. I'm an Ethiopian Orthodox brethren. Friends of the Ethiopian Orthodox Kiwahidia Church, which I'm a member there. We have the history of the world. Yeah? So, when I hear America speaking about takeover from Chinese, you know, Where them are give you bullets or them are give you food. Chinese give you food and they are closer to his Shem. Chinese name is Ham is the black man and Shem is the Chinese man. Shem Ling Ying Yang Yo. Chinese name that. They are closer to we than the other nation, you know. The other nation who fight with bullets and have the biggest gun around the world

0: understand? They're using them, God knows. What good they done for us? They don't give you bullets in your arm. Bullet cannot eat. And I know bullet, gun and bullet never shoot young man. So when they come here and I talk about Chinese, remember saying, Chinese cemetery, there's a Walton Park cemetery. Who no, we know. And Calvary cemetery, Chinese grave and tomb and everything, where me, Russell Cazell, Tomlinson, walking out of Mr. Jeremy, talk to them. I'm going to go look for an old time Chinese. What do them? Oh, no, history, not you, but generally speaking. But them don't know them history in Jamaica. Talking about which part America can help you. The Chinese are the better one and give you food.
1: Sir Tomlinson? Sir Tomlinson?
0: Yes, Mr. Markland.
1: To say that America only provide Jamaica with guns and bullets, that is totally false. That's a false statement you're making right there, okay?
0: Oh, yeah.
1: That's a very false statement you're making right there. America is one of Jamaica's, if not Jamaica's, largest source market when it comes down to visitors, when it comes down to tourism. Jamaica benefits a lot when it comes down to export and logistics, remittance. A lot of Jamaicans that are living in America, working in America, every week, every month, every day, they're sending back money to their family and loved ones in Jamaica. They provide us with a lot when it comes down to labor and employment. They provide us with a lot when it comes down to assistance in terms of investments and infrastructure, public health and security, when it comes down to controlling the borders and drug trafficking and all that kind of stuff. So when you see a lot of listeners, a lot of Jamaicans, they run their mouth and say all manner of things based on what, listen to me.
0: I'm listening.
1: Based on what they hear, this woman that is coming, the ambassador that is still waiting on confirmation to come to Jamaica, we can say anything based on her stance and based on what they believe when it comes down to how much control they want to have compared to what with the Chinese are doing in the Caribbean. You understand me? But they have a Jamaican proverb that said, "Tannance in a pearl dance, is interference." And many times we jump the gun and start to run our mouth and to say all manner of things, and when the dust settles, it's a different kettle of fish altogether. So yeah. let's wait, Mr. Tomlinson. Let's await the confirmation or none thereof, and see when they get here, what will become. Because whether they believe it or not, both countries are trade partners, Jamaica, America, all three countries, China. You understand what I'm saying? They play a vital role in the economy of Jamaica. So we can't do without we cannot do without America, and we cannot do without China. All right?
0: We cannot do
1: China. So when you and the others are gonna say that all America provide Jamaica with its guns.
0: No,
1: Stop saying that. Well, that statement, the statement you made earlier on, is incorrect. That's
0: you
1: a very
0: think in, it is incorrect because you don't know the history.
1: Mr. Tomlinson.
0: Yes, sir.
1: And I am not going to continue a conversation.
0: You don't want me to tell you.
1: No, I don't want. I don't want you to tell lie and put the station or put me. And Mr. Tomlinson. Mr. Tomlinson.
0: Yes, sir.
1: I respect you as a big man, but at the same time, I have a responsibility. So I will not allow you or anyone to come on this program or this station and say things that are not true.
0: This station has nothing to do because I overheard, years me listening.

0: I
1: have an interview to go into right here and now, so I will have to discontinue this conversation.
0: Well, I'm going to take you back up on that, you know, and another thing I want to take you back up on is one that you try to belittle my integrity. Tell me about when I was telling you how many months are in a year.
1: And I am not going to have that
0: conversation.
1: I am not going to have that conversation with you either.
0: You tell me that.

You know, I recall there was a couple of years, the leader of the Nation of Islam, Louis Farrakhan, he came to Jamaica, and leading up to his visit, I think back then Monty Perkins was on radio, and they gave it to Louis Farrakhan. Louis Farrakhan coming here to preach Islam and to talk all manner of things. And they gave it to Louis Farrakhan, He mustn't come here and what he's going to come here and teach and preach and whatnot. And when Louis Farrakhan came here, Madam Producer, he flipped the script on them and he spoke about Jesus more than the Pentecostals. He flipped the very script on them because he was listening. He had his handlers listening to test the temperature. What's going on in Jamaica? Now that I'm coming. And when he came here, he spoke about Jesus more than the Pentecostals. So I don't understand these people. Relax sometime, you know. Don't take on too much pound head, man. Relax sometime. Had it not been for America, many of you wouldn't be where you are today. Many of you would even have money for buying medication. On a picnic there, far in America. On a picnic up on farm work. On a wife, on a husband, on a friends there up on farm, go America. And the same almighty US dollars. Them send come help on out. But you come and really talk about guns and bullets. So, you know, man? I don't like the idea. Stand by. You all criticize America, but yet still don't want a visa for go America. Yet still don't want US dollars. Eh? I don't understand that at all, darling. I don't understand that at all. And I don't like President Trump. But if two planes come here right now, one to Africa and one for America, the one for America can't lift up. I don't go upon the wing, upon the tail, down to Wanga, America. Y'all, something else, you know.

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1: Yes, listeners, and of course, this interview is as a result of, I thought I sent it. I didn't send it? Where is it? Okay, hold on. This interview, listeners, is as a result of what happened on Thursday evening over there at the National Stadium inside Grand Gala. Yes, inside during the gospel segment, as I entered the stage to present the next gospel artist, I was asked to stretch. And for those who are in the MC business, they will understand what I meant when I say that I was told to stretch, and stretch I did. You know, as an MC, you have to be so flexible and ready at times to do that which you're called upon. So when my brother sent me the clip, I said, what? How did she get this? And I found her, and here we are this morning. So for those of you who missed Grand Gala, here is what happened. And as a result of this, that's how we're going to be speaking. That's the reason we're going to be speaking with Dr. J. Cherie in short order. Let's take a listen.

Did you know this one? When peace like a river attended my way. When let's worship this evening. Come on, come on. Let's worship the Lord. Back in the day, we had no drum set, we had no keyboards, we had church. Come on, stadium. 64 years of God's grace. It is. It is. With. If you know it's well, sing that song. It is well. With my soul. It is. You can turn to the person beside and ask them, is it well with your soul? With your soul, is it well?

0: last time, the Savior with me.
1: Oh, we had the entire stadium, National Stadium, singing those hymns on Thursday evening. And as I said before, when I saw the clip myself, I had to go in search of the capturer of that moment. Dr. Cherie?
2: Yes, sir.
1: Good morning.
2: How are you?
1: I am pretty good. And you?
2: I'm great. God is good.
1: All the time God is good. You know, as I said, when I saw the clip, I said, let me find the capturer of this moment. The person who really captured that moment, put it together, and send it viral. Because I have been receiving so many calls and text messages. Even yesterday morning, I got a call from the Honorable Minister of Education and Information, Dr. Dana Morris Dixon. She called me to say,
2: "Wow,
1: what you did on Sunday afternoon was so awesome." I said, "Sunday?" She said, oh, it felt like Sunday on Thursday at National Stadium. Everybody been messaging me, and a lot of people tell me to start a church, but they will call it the offering. I said, no. Why you want to call it my offering? You understand what I'm saying? But I really want to tell you thanks publicly, because many times we are on stage, we're in the moment. We don't get to see what's going on. We don't even get to enjoy the moment ourselves, because we are actually working. That's what we're there to do, you know? And to see how this little clip with me singing those hymns has gone viral, I say, wow, it's like me just bus all these time in the parade. Not a soul member know me until
2: you
1: Grand
2: bus.
1: Gala. Me bus. Are you bus me now? You bust me, Dr. J. Cherie.
2: I'm telling you, it was amazing.
1: Yes, and when I saw that, I said, you know what? No, man, I have to find her. And listeners, when I called her number, tell the listeners what came up on your phone.
2: You know, it was my business number, because that's the number that's listed on my social media.
1: Yes.
2: I saw Scam Likely. I said, who in the world is calling me from Jamaica?
1: Wow.
2: On my business number, it said Scam Likely. But I
1: Scam
2: said,
1: Likely.
2: You know what? Let me answer it.
1: And when you answered, you realized it wasn't a scammer, eh?
2: It wasn't a scam.
1: Oh my goodness. But again, we say welcome to Diaspora Daybreak. And of course, we have to find the Jamaicans that are really doing good and flying the Jamaican flag so high wherever they are. But tell the listeners, who is Dr. J. Cherie? Where are you from originally?
2: Okay. Hello, everyone. As Mr. Marklin is fine. Marklin, okay. You know Jamaicans will grow with manners.
1: Yes, man. Yes, man. Right? Yes, man. Marklin is fine though. You are allowed to call me Marklin.
2: Yes. No problem. So I was born in, well, I wouldn't say raised. I was born in Manchester, Mandeville Hospital.
1: All right.
2: But I left Jamaica. I always tell people I'm Jamaican. Because I left Jamaica when I was 9. I grew up in New York, but you know, where you're born and that's where you're from.
1: Right.
2: I am article Jamaican.
1: Out of many ones. So,
2: right. I am a board certified nurse practitioner. Been a nurse practitioner from about 2017.
1: Wow.
2: Yeah,
1: that is awesome. So for most of your life, you're in America, school, college, university, everything. It's just America.
2: Everything.
1: But how do you maintain your Jamaicanness, though, your Jamaican root?
2: You want to be honest with you? I'm in Jamaica very regular, like Oliver, you know.
1: Really?
2: I'm in Jamaica. Oh yeah, I fly to Jamaica. Well, I can say no to Spirit going out of business and JetBlue having no competition from Fort Lauderdale. I used to be in Jamaica every 2 weeks.
1: Wow.
2: I love Jamaica. I'm not sell out. I'm in Jamaica every 2 weeks, literally. However, I don't think it's right, unless it's an emergency, to pay $700-$800 mm-hmm. for a ticket from Fort Lauderdale, which is an hour and 20 minutes.
1: Right.
2: Yeah.
1: Okay. Mm-hmm. You might have to invest in your in a private jet soon.
2: Listen, everybody said that the way you fly to Jamaica so often, you need your own private jet.
1: Indeed. You're done.

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1: 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And life-changing, you know, the feedback is always great. I always have a great audience, over 100 attendees, and it's basically networking, life-changing, you know, business owners, pouring out into the community.
0: Indeed, indeed, indeed. Helping leaders and business owners unlock their full potential. Am I right?
1: Correct.
0: And we mentioned, you know, you helping others losing collectively over 10,000 pounds. How?
1: So I am known as the weight loss guru of Palm Beach County.
0: The weight loss guru. Awesome.
1: I am known. So I am currently licensed as a nurse practitioner to treat patients in Florida, Arizona, Texas, and New York.
0: Okay.
1: I do that via telehealth, virtual weight loss. You know, I offer the weight loss injections.
0: Okay.
1: The GLP medications, the semaglutide, the tirzepatide. However, weight loss is 80% what you eat. So not, I don't just give them the medication because, again, the medication is only there to suppress the appetite as a tool for weight loss. But you still have to have discipline, consistency, just like anything you do in life.
0: Right.
1: In order to be successful, you have to be disciplined, consistency, and I am their weight loss coach, so I coach them on how to eat, and what to focus on.
0: Okay, so getting the medication is one, but at the end of the day, you also need to be disciplined and know exactly what to eat and your portion.
1: Absolutely, you can't take the medication, you know. It definitely works to curb the appetite. To help to because what the medication does, it slows down the stomach emptying so that you feel full.
0: Okay.
1: So you can't run go Burger King, go get a milkshake, you know.
0: that defeats the purpose, eh?
1: Correct.
0: Right. And you mentioned that is a telehealth kind of thing. So you don't, it's not a case where you see all your patients physically, face to face. You do this via most of the time virtually.
1: Yeah, so I do see them face to face, but remotely video.
0: Okay, remotely, right? Yeah, yes, yes.
1: Mm-hmm.
0: Okay, okay. And not only do this thing, but you're also the founder of the Black Nurse Practitioners of Palm Beach County.
1: Correct.
0: Mm-hmm.
1: Yes. So the nurse practitioners. When I became a nurse practitioner in 2017, you know, as a new practitioner, you have questions and you don't know where to go. So I decided to form the Black Nurse Practitioner of Palm Beach County so that we have, the mission is to strengthen the legacy of the Black Nurse Practitioner one link at a time. So we have resources that we have mentorship, we have a lot. When you're an NP student, you need to have somewhere that you can do all your hours. So we offer all of that for new nurse practitioners, strengthening the legacy, and networking again as well.
0: Indeed. As a family nurse practitioner, what is the funniest or most unusual health myth you have ever heard from a patient?

0: Because you know we have our own beliefs, and especially Jamaicans, they hear certain things and they run with it and believe it's gospel.
1: That's a good question, you know, because you know a lot of patients think, oh, you don't need to drink a lot of water as long as I'm drinking fluid.
0: Okay.
1: Yeah, but the most important fluid that you need to drink is water.
0: Mm-hmm.
1: Half of your body weight in ounces of water. Yeah, but I drink soda, I drink juice. That's not good. That's all sugar.
0: Mm-hmm.
1: The water, that's what I hear a lot of. As long as I'm drinking fluid,
0: they're good.
1: Not water.
0: Okay, so we got to debunk that myth and let them know that drinking fluid is one thing, but what you need to be drinking is water, because that flushes the system and the kidney. Am I right?
1: Correct.
0: Indeed. I mean, how do you feel though, as a Jamaican, as a nurse practitioner, you know, helping others to really lose the

0: happy, the self-esteem. I have patients that lose over 100 pounds, and they cry. They feel so good. It makes me feel good, because what I tell them is, when they're successful, I am successful, because I have over 300 total in, you know, persons that have gotten to their goal weight.
1: Mm-hmm.
0: Is over 1,200 patients.
1: Wow.
0: But currently, I have, yes, currently I have 300 patients, and, you know, they are so happy, the self-esteem. And I said, they are my walk-in referrals.
1: Mm-hmm.
0: Because if somebody see them, they're like, oh, wow, you look great. You lost weight. And they refer them to me. Most of my patients are by referrals. Yes, I do market on social media.
1: Right.
0: But most of my patients are from referrals. So I feel great to know that I changed someone's life, not just by them losing weight and looking better,
1: mm-hmm.
0: but healthier.
1: Right,
0: healthier.
1: Right. Indeed.
0: You know, that's the most important part,
1: right.
0: The healthy part.
1: And we see where lots of people are getting very health conscious these days. You know, lots of women and men are doing, you know, morning exercise. They're going walking, they're going jogging. We see lots of stuff. People drinking more water, people cutting, you know, changing their lifestyle as to what they eat, what they drink, cutting out the smoking, out that kind of stuff. So it's the way to go. I mean, what brought on this level of consciousness for you? Were you having issues with your own weight? Why you say, you know what? No, let me shed some weight and help somebody else shed theirs. What was the reason for you going down this path?
0: Markland, why you ask me that question? You know, the funny thing is, you Jamaicans, them, when growing up, them, the parents and your family members can be terrible to you sometimes.
1: That is true.
0: You know what them used to call me when I was younger? Fatty Boom.
1: Fatty Boom Boom.
0: Oh, my
1: wow.
0: goodness. Yes.
1: Oh,
0: I am 53 years old, so...
1: Mm.
0: I am 53, so you know, Fatty Boom Boom, that's like years ago.
1: Yes.
0: That's what they used to call me. And then my sister was always the skinny one,
1: mm-hmm.
0: and I was the overweight one. So that's
1: what
0: they used to call me, Fatty Boom Boom. And growing up, you know, obese and then children and gaining more weight on top of that. I'm
1: wow.
0: like, no, man, I have to do something about that. Plus, I was diagnosed with high blood pressure at
1: wow.
0: the age of 36.
1: Wow.
0: So, yeah, but at the age of, and I have two uncles in Jamaica that died from heart attack at home.
1: Wow.
0: In their 40s.
1: Mm-mm.
0: Because guess what? A lot of men don't like to go to the doctor.
1: That's true.
0: And in Jamaica, you have a headache, the first thing you say, I'm going to drink some tea, I must say gas.
1: Mm-hmm.
0: So
1: everything
0: right?
1: everything is gas.
0: Right, correct. So they passed away from high blood pressure. So when I was diagnosed with high blood pressure, I said, no, man, I refuse to die at a young age.
1: Right.
0: So I took my weight loss into my own hands. You know, that's before all the weight loss injections and
1: mm-hmm,
0: all of that.
1: Mm-hmm, mm-hmm.
0: I did it the natural way.
1: Right.
0: However, now with the injections available, it helps people to lose weight and be able to control their appetite.
1: That is just awesome. Listeners, Dr. Jay Cherie is our special guest this morning right here inside Diaspora Connect, a best-selling author, business coach, dynamic speaker. I mean, and you've been featured on national platforms and continues to inspire audiences with your story of resilience, from being a teen mom to a serial entrepreneur. You know, you've proven that, you know, our past does not define us. If you could go back and give your teenage self a high five, what would you tell her?
0: Man. What would I tell her? I would tell her that don't worry. Every step back
1: mm-hmm.
0: that you have gone through is a setup for a comeback.
1: Wow.
0: It might sound cliche, but I would tell her
1: mm-hmm.
0: that God positioned us for our future, and when you don't walk in your

0: full potential, you're going to reach into obstacles. Mm-hmm. But if you just trust God and push forward, the best is yet to come.
1: Trust God and push forward. The best is yet to come. And that is the reason I realize that you keep on pushing, you know, always looking at the next business venture, always seeking out ways that you can thrive, ways that you can innovate, ways that you can build generation wealth, you know. So we see, based on your strides and based on your accomplishment to date, that your past does not define you.
0: Correct. Yeah, absolutely not. Listen, I like I said, from a teenage mom, mm-hmm. I started in the nursing career as a CNA, a certified nursing assistant, mm-hmm. in New York. I went from that, I did my LPN, the licensed practical nurse.
1: Right.
0: I worked as a practical nurse for 14 years.
1: Wow.
0: Until I went back to school and did my registered nurse. Then I did my bachelor's, my master's, my doctorate. And yeah, you know, you just keep pushing. If you have the urge and you know that you want to become something in life, you have to keep pushing because you know where you want to get to. And I had to be an example for my children,
1: right.
0: because I was a teenage mom. So I said, they have to have somebody to look up to. And I thank God because I have three successful daughters. Two of them are nurses as well.
1: Awesome.
0: My youngest is a nurse.
1: Girls? All the girls?
0: Three daughters, 34, 28, and 25.
1: What? You're going on with things, man.
0: That is good. That's God, all I can say.
1: God is indeed good and happy for you and your three daughters. You know, Evolve Total Health is the brand, is the name that you operate under. What does it mean? What does Evolve mean to you?
0: Evolve just means to change.
1: Mm-hmm.
0: Change. Evolve means change, to shift.
1: Yes.
0: That's why I have the spin-off of my other business, the Shift Experience.
1: Right,
0: Evolve
1: right.
0: is just changing. No matter what it, change something.
1: Mm-hmm.
0: Change the way you raise your kids.
1: Mm.
0: Change going to work on time. Change your health. Change your wealth. Evolve just means change.
1: Just keep on evolving. And of course, by doing so, you will end up experiencing the better you. It's never too late to shift, evolve, and elevate. For those of our, you know, members of our diaspora, because, you know, we cater for the diaspora, so we have listeners right across North America, right across Europe and other parts of the world. For those who are listening to you right now, say, what? No, man, if she can do it, I can do it too. I want her to help me. How do they get in touch with Dr. J. Cherie?
0: Oh, yeah, because I do business coaching as well.
1: I've
0: helped multiple nurse practitioners,
1: mm-hmm.
0: launch their own business. I do business coaching. I am a life coach. I am an author. My books are available on Amazon. I am an international speaker. I was in Jamaica in April in Shiloh, St. Elizabeth, speaking at a conference there.
1: Mm-hmm.
0: So I speak, so you can book me for speaking, for coaching, and you can reach me on my social medias, Dr. J. Cherie, that's DrJSHeree. You can reach me at 561-800-1838, on WhatsApp at 561-254-9769, and you can also email me at info@drjcherie.com.
1: That is just awesome. How do you find time for yourself, though? Because, I mean, you're always on the go. I mean, I see you busy on social media to the point where I say, you know what, I might need to ask you to handle my social media affairs, you know, because, boy, you're just up and about. I mean, for the interview, you jump on it. You did a flyer. Flyer is out making the rounds, and here you are on the radio this time of the morning. How do you find time for yourself. I mean, you know, no daughters around, no kids, you're not helping nobody to lose weight or to evolve. How do you enjoy yourself? Or what do you do for yourself for fun, for relaxation?
0: Travel.
1: You love to travel.
0: Travel. Listen, I literally, when I'm on the plane, I'm booking another trip while
1: what?
0: I'm on a trip.
1: Oh my goodness.
0: I love to travel. God is good. I thank God that I am self-employed.
1: Yes.
0: I work for myself. And the one of the reasons why I do virtual, I can do virtual from anywhere.
1: That's right. That's
0: which
1: right.
0: Which is what I love. So I'm always with my laptop. But I will say, to be honest with you, I definitely need to step away sometimes because even in my travels, I'm still working.
1: Okay.
0: For my daughter's 25th birthday, we went on a cruise for a week.
1: Wow.
0: And I had patients booking on my website, and I was seeing patients while I was on the ship. And my daughter was like, "Mommy, do that, Mommy. I thought you said you was blocking off your schedule for the whole week." I said, "Listen, money after coming.
1: Money after coming."
0: Yes. She was like, "You told me you was going to block off your schedule." I said, "I never told you that."
1: Oh, my goodness.
0: So, yeah, I definitely need to take time out sometimes, and, you know, yeah.
1: Right. And this must make you feel accomplished, not just as a black woman, as a Jamaican, you know, when you can be in another country and doing well, you know, making making yourself proud of you and making others around you proud of you. It must feel very, very accomplishing. You know, you have accomplished a lot. Fulfilling,
0: yeah.
1: Rather.
0: It feels really good, you know. Mm-hmm. It feels good because, just like you said, I'm Jamaican, I am a woman, and we're called because I am registered as a black minority in the city of West Palm Beach. And that's the thing, we're considered minorities.
1: Wow.
0: I'm black, I'm Jamaican, and I am very proud of where I am right now. Again, like I said, my daughters can look up to me, and I'm a role model for them. Today, because I've just planned another trip. I'm going to be traveling the end of the day. And my daughter today said, when she came from work, she was telling her coworker that my mom is going away the end of the month. She said her coworker was like, "Ask your mom if she can adopt me, because she's going somewhere."
1: Oh my goodness. Living a very fulfilled life.
0: I am exposed my daughters to traveling as well when they were younger. I think it's important to expose your children to life, so when they get older, they can realize, you know, life is not just about working. You got to have some kind of fun as well. So
1: right.
0: I used to travel with them a lot when I was younger. Everywhere I went, I made sure they came with me.
1: Awesome.
0: So they can have some kind of exposure.
1: Right. And I said it earlier on in the show. I say, you know what, we ought to work, yes, pay the bills, but we must take some time out to enjoy ourselves, live some life, and even the things that we choose to eat. You know, we take money and we buy the expensive name brand outfits and that kind of stuff, but sometimes we think it too hard and things are too expensive to consume. And say, "Oh, I'm not buy that because it's too expensive. I'm not eat that." No, but we must, if we're going to work hard, we must treat ourselves good just the same. And I really want to commend you, Dr. J. Cherie. For those who know of you as another name, what's the real name? We know you go by Dr. J. Cherie.
0: You know, may have a real Jamaican name. My name's Judyann. J-U-D-Y with the hyphen, A-N-N, Carrie-Anne, P-S-C-Anne, Judyann.
1: Judyann. Oh, my goodness.
0: Yes.
1: So it's Dr. Judyann.
0: Yes. Yeah, correct.
1: I see. So that's where we get the J from, eh?
0: Yeah, and Cherie is my middle name.
1: Okay.
0: So that's how I have the J Cherie, yeah.
1: I hear you. Sounds good, listeners.
0: But I wanted to touch on what you said just now about the eating.
1: Right.
0: Recently, I was in Jamaica, And I was in Ocho Rios and I saw

0: a young lady eating a bun and wash, as the Jamaicans say, washing it down with a bigger soda. As you know, as a health coach,
1: right,
0: it broke my heart. And people, and she was morbidly obese. She wasn't even obese. She was morbidly obese. When I tell you that breaks my heart, because it's lack of education.
1: Right.
0: Lack of education. It broke my heart. But, you know, persons are very sensitive about their weight.
1: Right.
0: So you have to be careful how you address someone when it comes to obesity and trying to encourage them to lose weight.
1: Right, right, right. Well, I know for sure that your phone will be going off. It is 561-800-1834.

0: 254-9769.
1: And she will help you lose the weight, and she'll help you, you know, live a healthier lifestyle, because collectively she has helped thousands reclaim their health and confidence, collectively guiding her patients to lose over 10,000 pounds collectively through her innovative weight management programs. And listeners, it doesn't matter where you are in the world, she will connect with you virtually. So hit her up at 561-254-9769 or 561-800-1838. She is a Jamaican, she's a black woman, and she's doing good in the neighborhood and representing not just for the fever, but she's also representing Jamaica, land we love. And when we find a Jamaican that is doing good, we have to highlight them right here inside Diaspora Daybreak. A best-selling author, business coach, dynamic speaker, a mother of three beautiful girls, and the list goes on and on and on. And of course, she says it's never too late to shift, evolve, and elevate. And of course, God positioned us for our future, and we just got to trust Him and keep it moving. And I must say a big thank you again for giving me a bus on your TikTok page. By sharing, yes, with the world, you know, that little impromptu worship session we had over there at the National Stadium inside Grand Gala. So thank you again. What are your parting words for the listeners and members of the diaspora, Dr. Jay Cherie?
0: I have a podcast called Who Wrote Your... It's called Prescribe for Purpose. Who Wrote Your Prescription?
1: Prescribe for Purpose, right?
0: You guys... Yeah, who wrote your prescription? So what I'm going to tell them before I come off is your prescription is to shift.
1: Your prescription is to shift, yes.
0: Stop and breathe.
1: Mm-hmm.
0: Honor your health. Invest in yourself. Forgive yourself. And trust God through the process. Shift.
1: Awesome, awesome, awesome. And we're shifting right here and now from Dr. Jay Cherie to the listeners who are going to be calling me right now and making their request known so I can play their songs this morning. Dr. Jay Cherie, thank you. And we are now friends for life, huh?
0: Yes, thank you for having me, Marklin. No, Mr. Edwards, my friend Marklin.
1: There you have it. And thank you for...
0: The next time I come to Jamaica, I need to be in the studio.
1: You will be in. Just because you're a traveler regular, you just hit me,
0: yes,
1: up. Just hit me up when you get here. And, of course, you'll join us in the studio and we can talk to the listeners, of course. And I know for sure that some of the listeners will want to feel in some questions and have you answer them just the same. Thanks again, Dr. Cherie. And
0: thank you so much.
1: You're welcome. Stay healthy and keep on traveling. All right.
0: All right, take care.
1: Bye-bye. You're most welcome. There you have it, listeners, from Dr. Jay Cherie, a Jamaican born in Mandeville, Manchester, but living in New York, now in Florida. And, of course, listeners, she's doing good. And as I said before, she was the one who gave me a bus, you understand me? We were doing that little worship session over there at the National Stadium. And when I saw it, I said, no, man, who is this woman? And... the rest is history. You just heard her, right? This is me leading worship inside the National Stadium, huh?
2: Did you know this one? When peace like a river attended my way, when... Let's worship this evening. Come on, come on. Let's worship the Lord. Back in the day, we had no drum set. We had no keyboards. We had church. Come on, stadium. 64 years of God's grace. It is. It is. Who it is. If you know it's well, sing that song. It is well with my soul.

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With your soul, is it well?

0: must have the Savior with me. For I dare not walk alone. I must feel His and His arms around me thrown. Then my soul shall fear. Can we worship the Lord this evening? Come on over here. Come on, come on, come on. Come on and worship. Come on and worship. I will without and its footsteps fall. Jesus shall lead me night and day. Jesus shall lead me on. For 64 years He is friend to me.
1: And I remember Calvary. Where am I?
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1: It is time to play the music. 926-2178-926-7615. 926-8631. What's your request this morning?
4: Abroad, left him all alone.
1: Good morning.
5: Good morning,
1: Miss Stella.
5: You love me song, man.
1: Huh?
5: You love me song.
1: Yes.
5: Yes, that's my favorite.
1: Which one? Which one?
5: The one that you just sing.
1: Okay, okay, okay. All right, thanks.
5: My song, what I want to hear is Jimmy Cliff, mm-hmm. Many Rivers to Cross.
1: Jimmy Cliff, Many Rivers to Cross.
5: Yes.
1: All right, we'll do that.
5: Have a good morning now.
1: You too.
5: Love you, my brother.
1: Love you too. Bless you, my sister. All right. 94, good morning.
6: Heartland.
1: Yes.
6: Jimmy, Michael Prophet there. Go on, man.
1: Michael Prophet?
6: Yeah, man. Michael Prophet.
1: Yeah. All right, not a problem.
6: Yeah, man.
1: Good. 94, good morning.
7: Good morning.
1: Morning.
7: Sweet Jamaica is on the move.
1: Sweet Jamaica?
7: He's on the move.
1: Okay, will do.
7: Thank you.
1: Good. 94, good morning. Good morning. Hello.
8: Hi, Martin. Good morning.
1: Morning.
8: When the right time come, by the Diamonds.
1: When the right time come.
8: Yes, I should be losing the weight too.
1: Oh, you're losing the weight. Okay. Good stuff. 94, good morning.
9: Hello, good morning.
1: Morning.
9: Yes, could you play I Can by Chronix?
1: I Can by Chronix.
9: Chronix, yes.
1: All right, we'll do that. Thank you.
9: Thank you.
1: Good. 94, good morning.
10: Morning, Action.
1: Yes.
10: My Prince Buster had my fitted.

0: hard man for dead.
1: Thank you.
0: Where's the like of me?
1: Yes, sir.
0: Thank you, sir.
1: Blessed morning to
0: you. All right, good. 94, good morning.
2: Good morning, Maclan.
0: Morning.
2: I want to hear Casey and JoJo.
0: Casey and JoJo,
2: Is it real? And Maclan, you know, I was sleeping and I hear that lady. The truth that I didn't get to catch not even one of the number, but I will talk to you about the number now. I didn't feel so good some morning, so
0: okay.
2: I sleep out most of the program.
0: You have a pen? I can give you the number right now if you have a pen.
2: I've 3 cents, you know. That means let me get the number. The lady sounds so interesting. Let me get it right now.
0: Okay, 561?
2: Hold on. 561?
0: Yeah, 254.
2: 561?
0: 254.
2: 254.
0: 9769. You can get her on WhatsApp. That's 561-254-9769, okay?
2: All right. Sorry. All right.
0: Good stuff. 94, good morning.
3: Yeah.
0: Yes?
3: She like a bird on my doorstep. She like a bird on my doorstep.
0: Three little birds on your doorstep. Bob Marley?
3: Bob Marley, yeah, man.
0: Okay.
3: Yeah.
0: All right. Thank you, sir.
3: Okay, sir.
0: All right. 94, good morning.
4: Hello, good morning.
0: Good morning.
4: Alton Smedley, Romain Virgo.
0: Oh, Alton Ellis Medley.
4: Yeah, Romain Virgo.
0: Okay. Will do. Thank you.
4: You're welcome.
0: Okay, 94, good morning.
5: Good morning.
0: Yes.
5: I'd like to hear Jabez and No Semi Bless.
0: Okay. Jabez, Me Bless. Yeah. Okay.
5: Okay, all right.
0: Thank you. 94, good morning.
6: Tamar Clan.
0: Yes.
6: Anyway, Bob Marley. Coming in from the cold.
0: Coming in from the cold.
6: Yes, and Winnie Copeland, Miss Winnie Copeland, a big you up on Ivan Wellington from Barbara Green.
0: Okay, big demo for me too.
6: And here's with her over there in Rose Hall.
0: Yeah, man. All right, thank you. 94, good morning. 94, good morning.
7: Yeah, good morning.
0: Uh-huh.
7: Prince Buster, Ten Commandments by Prince Buster.
0: Ten Commandments.
7: Yeah, by Pinbuster.
0: Okay. Thank you. Jumping over here. 94, good morning.
8: Blessed.
0: Yes.
8: Jalove by Dennis Brown.
0: Jalove.
8: By Dennis Brown.
0: Dennis Brown. Thank you. 94, good morning.
9: Hello, good morning, my friend.
0: Morning.
9: Can I hear Dancing Queen by ABBA?
0: Dancing Queen.
9: ABBA.
0: By ABBA. All right. I think we can do that. Thank you.
9: Thanks much. Have a good one.
0: You too. 94, good morning.
10: Welcome, good morning.
0: Uh-huh.
10: Could I hear God Is Love by Marvin Gaye?
0: Dancing Queen, ABBA, and you said? Which
10: God Is Love by Marvin Gaye.
0: Oh, God Is Love?
10: Yes. We get a long version.
0: Okay.
10: Good
0: All right. Good.
10: Good.
0: Thank you. All right, take two more and go. 94, good morning.
11: Good morning.
0: Yes.
11: Could I hear something from Paul Anka, please?
0: Which one?
11: Any song from Paul Anka.
0: Paul Anka. All
11: yeah.
0: right.
11: Okay, thanks.
0: And one last one before we go. 94, good morning.
12: Morning. I would like to hear Wolf and Leopard by Dennis Brown.
0: Wolf
12: and Leopard by Dennis Brown.
0: Wolves. And Leopard, okay.
12: All right.
0: And last one, good morning.
13: Hey, Young World, good night. Hey, Young World by Damian Marley.
0: Young World? Okay. Good. All righty, and that's about it this morning, listeners. We will be, we'll take some from the WhatsApp line later on. And, see what happens, but for right now, we're going to jump right into it and play the music for the listeners, and we kick things off with Many Rivers to Cross right here
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The sun shall not smite eye by day, nor the moon by night, nor the pestilence that lurks in dark places, nor destruction that

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0: What a whole lot of fun.
1: Hard men to die, I tell you.

0: There are lots of hard men out there to die. They've been knocked down many times, but they bounce right back and they just keep it moving. Huh? That's what life is all about. Where's the Ten Commandments? Hold on. Another one from Prince Buster.
1: Of man, given to all man, through the inspiration of I, Prince Buster. One, thou shalt have no other man but me. Two, thou shalt not encourage no man to make love to you, neither kiss nor caress you, for I am your man, a very jealous man, and is ready to lay low any other man that may intrude in our love. Three,

requested songs. Those from the phone lines, followed by those from the WhatsApp line. 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Here we go.

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1: Having My Baby by Paul Anka. Then Wolves and Leopards, Dennis Brown. Then we jump over to the WhatsApp line.

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Don't show them. Let them keep their money. And you die with your dignity. Good morning. All those who are just waking up. All the 3 o'clockers. One that is becoming very popular these days. 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At 40 minutes past 3 o'clock, inside the Diaspora Daybreak.

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Just before some story time. It is 3:35. And if you're not Jamaican, then of course, this next segment is not for you.

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0: just before we close out Inside Diaspora Devotion. This segment, you must be a Jamaican to understand every word that I'll share with you right now. Only Jamaicans, Jamaican words, only Jamaicans can understand. Are you ready for them? First word is colliding.
1: Thank you for rain, thank you for joy, thank you for pain, it's so beautiful.
0: The moment a sweet thing turns on you when the second slice of black, black cake stops being pleasurable. Then we say, boy, it keeps colliding. Can't take any more of it at all. Huh?
1: Yeah, it's a beautiful day.
0: Ready for another one? And of course, each word, you know, it could mean something else for you. So we have colliding. Then there is feisty. You're too feisty, man. Rude in a specific way. That's Jamaican word for you. Another word for Jamaicans, craven. Greedy past the point of sense. Loading the plate well beyond what the plate can hold or what you can eat. So we just say it to a craven. Or craving. Some of us say craving. Another one is Lord. Earlier on, you heard Dr. J. Cherie said what? Right. When she was much younger, today. They used to call her Fatty Boom Boom.
1: It's a beautiful day.
0: They don't say that about me.
1: Hey.
0: Them say me Marga.
1: If you got, then you got grace.
0: Thin from the English word meager.
1: Well, you're living,
0: we don't say meager in Jamaica, we say you're Marga. Hey. You're too Marga, man. You need to eat food. Then, of course, when it's not all that, how you feel today? Franky. Another one is, makes me feel poco. You ever hear that one, poco? You ever hear poco? Where you from? You're not Jamaican. Yeah, we say franky. Feeble and drooping like a banana leaf, gone brown at the edges. With no usefulness left in it.

night. 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You feel poco. You're not so hot, you're not so cold, but you're in between, so you're poco. Another one we heard a lot in recent times. Something that represents untidiness. Done any old how by someone who had no, that somewhere else in mind. How something else to think about. So I say, you're too chaka, man. It's all over the place, so you're too chaka. When you can't hold glass or egg, it's a beautiful day. Everything drop out of your hand. Let me say you're buffon. Are you too clumsy? Clumsy and heavy-handed. Then for those who love to talk, always in somebody's business. We don't say you gossip, no. We say you're too you love to lavish. You lavish too much, man. You know that, all right? Yeah. You love to lavish. When you don't have no manners, you don't know how to talk to people. We say you don't have no brought up, see. You don't have no brought up, see. What the heck is that? I don't know. Just rest it on the table and come, man. No. Just catch it and come. Catch up here and come. It's a beautiful day. What is that really? It's a beautiful day. Just catch up and come. Don't fuss and fight. Let us unite. Jamaicans are the only set of people in the world. Let's make it right. It's a beautiful day. Want to see a Jamaican? Yeah. You book up on a journal. Yeah, man. Hey. I think Jinal is the softer side of a scammer. Oh, yeah. And also this other one, Bandulu. Anything Bandulu, me always a night. It's for me to get anything Bandulu, work harder. Free our name, I call it night. Another word for scammer. Thank you for sunshine. Thank you for rain. Thank those who love them belly. Thank you for can't satisfy. Beautiful day. And there's always a nyammy. It's a beautiful day. You nyam too much, man. Chow. You belly not a bottom. Nyammy. We got one life, so let's always eating. Right. Eat too much. Beautiful day. Jamaican say nyam too much. Yeah, it's a beautiful day. This is all Jamaican for you. We're little but we.

There's another one that I didn't see on this listener. Cockroaches. You know cockroaches? You don't know cockroaches? All kind of old cloth and old bangarang and you know, all kind of something. Just full of cockroaches, so. Mm-hmm. You've never heard cockroaches? You've heard it. You know what it looks like? Round us up. Yeah, cockroaches round us up. Only Jamaicans, I tell you. We have a word for every situation. And I'm sure if I ask the listeners to send me two of their own, they can tell me. Any other Jamaican words? Words only Jamaicans use. Do you have any listeners? Just WhatsApp me. Don't call. I'm not answering the phone right now. Just WhatsApp me. Words only Jamaicans will use and understand. Another a curse word for Jamaica is blinking. It's too blinking out of order. Blouse and skirt, yeah, that's Jamaican. And when you're too blinking rude. Blinking. 3:45. No, we're not cussing. We're not cussing. Just some Jamaican words. Oh, yes. Bunununus. Bunununus is another Jamaican word. When you're going to have a nice time. We're going to have a bunununus time or a catawampus time. Jamaican word right there. Another Jamaican word is poppy show. Jamaicans say poppy show, yeah? You're show up and go on like. Which other word do we have here now? Any other Jamaican word out there? Anybody else? Let me see if I find another one. Dege dege. Dege dege mean we're at the last one. Dege, the last dege dege one. That's Jamaican for you. Beautiful day. Don't fuss and fight. Let us. We got one life. When you don't smell so fresh. What do we say? What do we say? You don't know that word? You're frownsy. Only Jamaicans, you know. When you're not so fresh at all, I always say you're frownsy. Lord. You're not Jamaican at all.

0: You can't make up your mind. 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Make up your mind, man. Picky, picky.
1: Beautiful day. Don't fuss and fight.
0: Which other one?
1: We got one life. So
0: Abutu in a Benz is still a Butu. Yeah. We give that one to the late Professor Rex Nettleford. A Butu in a Benz is still a Butu. Who is a Butu? You in the Benz. Pian, pian. Little pian, pian. Feeble.
1: And put that brain to work.
0: There's nothing good about that. Just pian, pian. And someone over there is a two Bugu Yaga. Just Bugu Yaga, so not decent, not a brought up scene. Now, when the pot cover drop, what kind of sound it make? Bengalengalengalengaleng. Where you from? Yeah, one big prickin. Me say, yeah, one big prickin. And the reason why me and him and a friend, because it's too Kumujin. Very Kumujin. Where the Jamaicans at? Where the Jamaicans at? Just full, always in a cascas. Always in a cascas. Thank you. And then love the pasa pasa, you see? Love the pasa pasa.
1: We got one life, so let's make it.
0: When they can't get none of a drink, just give them the kulu kulu. Yeah. Drink the kulu. You know what is a kulu kulu?
1: Day.
0: You know kulu kulu? You've never had kulu kulu? You've never had kulu kulu? When you see there's when you see Donovan later asking for some kulu kulu. Donovan will give kulu kulu. You've never had kulu kulu, okay. You've never had kulu kulu. Ask Donovan for some kulu kulu later. Yeah, you're too gluttonous. You know what is gluttonous? Okay, then. Thank you, Errol in Duaney Park. Lord have mercy. Tamita. And of course, Frownsy is one word now. But you see when you're Moly, Lord have mercy. That's on a different level altogether. That's a different level. Not to mention when you rank. Jeez and peace.
1: Thank you for rain. Thank you for joy.
0: Where the Jamaicans at?
1: It's a beautiful day. It's a beautiful day.
0: Some of them in the evening because they're cribby cribby. Cribby cribby.
1: Let us unite.
0: Full of carouches.
1: So let's make it right.
0: Beautiful
1: day.
0: I need to stop.
1: It's a

0: But if I don't stop, I'm looking for another one, Where's the other one?
1: It's for me to get wiser, got to work hard.
0: Some of them just too careless and worthless. Can't bother.
1: Lord, I thank you for sunshine, thank you for rain.
0: I heard that they use chaka chaka in Ghana too, you know.

0: got one life. So
1: any more before I go?
0: Right, it's a beautiful day.
1: To enough.
0: Yeah, it's a beautiful day.
1: Derek in Peckham, good morning.

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Words only Jamaicans can relate to, huh?

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When things are not in order, we'll say, oh, Dada. Oh, Dada.

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It's your Tuesday morning. 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Life, so let's make it right. And yes. You return to Frankie too. If you follow some people, you turn to Frankie.

0: No to Frank around here. Me say me get some soup over there, so you see? 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Thank you, Bagamouth. 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Yeah, what are them? Two puny.
1: Lord, I thank you for sunshine. Thank you for.
0: I did, yeah, mention that one, Denise.
1: Joy.
0: A butu in a Benz is still a butu.
1: Beautiful.

life, so let us unite. 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
1: And you know, Jamaicans, we're no Papa Show. We're no Papa Show, dollar, dollar, doll. All right. Thank you, listeners. It is now 4 o'clock.
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Look at Dell. You're writing a skylark. Jamaicans a skylark. You Jamaican say you're too brawling. You're too racha. And sometimes you must turn to the, you know. Thank you, Dell. You're on a roll this morning. Oh my goodness.

Oh, yes, behold, he come. Riding on the clouds as we wrap things up right here inside Diaspora Daybreak. Those are waking up for devotion. Good morning to you. Hey, big sisters. Nadine, Camille, and Dawn, good morning to all of you. As we wrap things up this morning, beloved, as the sun rises on this beautiful Tuesday morning, remember that you are never forgotten. No matter how far you are from home, your journey is not by accident. It is by divine design. The same God who led you across borders is the same God who goes before you to level mountains. Do not let the distance make you feel disconnected from your purpose. Your faith is your anchor, and your heritage is your strength. Wipe every tear from your homesickness eyes. Stand tall, step out in confidence, and carry your light boldly in the world. Your best days are yet behind you. Your best days are not behind you. I said your best days are not behind you. The best is still yet to come. They are unfolding right before your very eyes, day by day, week by week, month by month, even year by year. So this morning, let us walk in victory. Walk in faith, walk in obedience. The Lord, it is He that goeth before us. He will be with us. He will not fail us nor forsake us. So fear thou not, neither be dismayed this morning. Those at home and those abroad. Oh, the psalmist says, if I take the wings of the morning and dwell in the uttermost parts of the sea, even there shall thy hand lead me, and thy right hand shall hold me. So this morning we say bye-bye to some stuff that, boy, we don't need to take with us.

Morning, we say bye-bye to some stuff that boy we don't need to take with us on this journey. Bye-bye to sickness, to doubt, to fear. 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

0: the God of miracles. 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All those who are waking up for devotion, good morning to you. 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So you can have a better day than you had yesterday. Huh?
1: So long.
0: Bye-bye.
1: So long.
0: To troubles and trials.
1: So long.
0: To sickness and pain.
1: To my trouble.
0: Heartaches.
1: To my pain.
0: And heartbreaks.
1: Somebody wave me bye-bye.
0: Say bye-bye.
1: Bye-bye.
0: We're leaving them all behind.
1: Bye-bye.
0: You're not welcome on this Tuesday. No. You were for Monday. You were for Sunday. Oh, you were for last week. Not today, devil. No, sir.
1: Somebody raise it up.
0: We say bye-bye.
1: The God of miracles here.
2: You are the God of miracles.
1: Ah, you are the God of wonders.
2: You are the
0: God of wonders. So we say thanks to all your listeners. Thank you for your time and your company. Those who spent the entire morning from 12 until now. Those who were in and out. Those who were just logging back in. Good morning to you. Good to have you on board. You have many options. The scripture says, in my Father's house there are many mansions. In the media landscape, there are many stations. But you chose to stay with us right here at Radio Jamaica. We say thank you. Dr. J. Cherie, thank you for sharing earlier on. Producer Celise, thank you for your company and your time and your expertise and information putting the show together. And to all you lovely listeners, members of the diaspora, good morning to you. Let's sing some Jamaican songs before we get out of here.

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1: Ladies and gentlemen,
0: I know the thoughts that I think towards you, said the Lord, thoughts of peace and not of evil. 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Heavenly Father, we thank you for the gift of life. We thank you for health and strength. And as the new day dawn and the beautiful global family gather in the Aspera Daybreak, bless every listener tuning in from far and near. Comfort the lonely, strengthen the weary, and provide for those who are in need. Heal the sick, reclaim the backsliders, as we declare that your presence is their constant home. 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Let your peace, which passes all understanding, guard our hearts and minds through Christ Jesus. And the church say, and the Diaspora Daybreakers say, that's it.
1: Let it fall on me. Come on, say it. We

0: that note, we say once again, thank you, listeners. Catch up with you on Wednesday morning. Madam producer, thank you again. As we make way for some Bible studies with our friends from Back to the Bible. Good morning, Sir Nigel Wilkinson and the Wilkinson clan. Your best days are ahead of you. So don't give up. Hang in there. As we make the time, 4:30, it's now time to go back to the Bible.
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2: Hello and welcome to this Tuesday edition of Back to the Bible. 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So, let's turn in our Bibles to Genesis chapter 27, verses 30 through to 40, as we join Dr. Neufeld.
3: In 2 Corinthians 7 verse 10, the Apostle Paul writes, "For godly grief produces a repentance that leads to salvation without regret, whereas worldly grief produces death." So at the very least, sorrow or grief can be motivated by two very different things, leading to two very different results. Godly grief is most obviously a grief that comes from God. It leads to genuine repentance. It's produced when someone becomes aware of what their sin is and that their sin is an offense against God Himself. Now, worldly grief, on the other hand, is remorse about something that we've lost. It's a grief about how it affects us. It's inspired by a love for this world. It's what we've lost in this world. And here we concentrate on what was taken from us rather than an accounting of righteousness. Let me suggest an illustration. You know, I know of people who spend a lifetime grieving for something that was taken from them. It's a job, it's a reputation, it's a loved one, or it's a large amount of money. And in all of these cases, what was taken was often taken by someone who was either evil or at the very least acted in an evil fashion. But the loss we feel and the anger that ensues is about our loss. And that's fair enough. But that loss turns people into seeking revenge rather than people seeking God, His eternal treasure. Each one of us should pray, "Lord, train me to have godly grief and teach me also to avoid worldly grief." And today we're going to do a study of worldly grief, how to identify it, and how to know we have it. This will be a case study in the life of Esau. It was Hebrews 12, verses 15 to 17, which said, "See to it that no one fails to obtain the grace of God, that no root of bitterness springs up and causes trouble, and by it many become defiled, that no one is sexually immoral or unholy like Esau, who sold his birthright for a single meal. For you know that afterward, when he desired to inherit the blessing, he was rejected, for he found no chance to repent, though he sought it with tears." The incident that the writer of the Hebrews is referring to harkens back to the time when Esau sold his birthright for a bowl of lentil stew, and not the time when he was deceived out of his blessing. But the growing sense of injustice in Esau led him to be a man who would not and could not seek God, but rather sought revenge. His worldly sorrow made repentance impossible for him. His tears, his impassioned sorrow for what he had lost, was not godly. It was worldly. That's why his tears didn't bring him grace. And today I want us to identify worldly sorrow. Get to know what it is, what it feels like, so that should we encounter it in our own lives,

that we're able to identify it for what it is. And the reason for doing that is simple. 2 Corinthians says that it leads to death. It leads to spiritual death. Our text today begins with the aftermath of Jacob's act of deceiving his father. Remember what we've said. God had already promised that the Abrahamic blessing belonged to Jacob and not to Esau. But we've already seen that Jacob has, once in the past, tricked Esau into selling him his birthright, and furthermore, Esau's father Isaac has promised his son Esau that notwithstanding the command of God, Isaac was going to give Esau the Abrahamic blessing. And Jacob, in a nasty work of deception, has deceived his old man, stolen the Abrahamic blessing, leaving Esau with neither the birthright nor the blessing. And Esau's angry, and rightly so. His brother has proven that he is cunning and self-centered and is this nasty manipulator. And with that in mind, let's go to Genesis 27, verses 30 to 36a. As soon as Isaac had finished blessing Jacob, when Jacob had scarcely gone out from the presence of Isaac his father, Esau his brother came in from his hunting. He also prepared delicious food and brought it to his father. And he said to his father, "Let my father arise and eat of his son's game, that you may bless me." His father Isaac said to him, "Who are you?" He answered, "I am your son, your firstborn Esau." Then Isaac trembled very violently and said, "Who was it then that hunted game and brought it to me? And I ate it all before you came, and I've blessed him. Yes, and he shall be blessed." As soon as Esau heard the words of his father, he cried out with an exceedingly great and bitter cry and said to his father, "Bless me, even me also, O my father." And he said, "Your brother came deceitfully, and he has taken away your blessing." Esau said, "Is he not rightly named Jacob? For he has cheated me these two times. He took away my birthright, and behold, now he has taken away my blessing." You know, it's very important not to miss the point that Moses, who gives us this account, wants us to see. You know, Moses tells us that Esau came back into town as soon as, or just at the time, when Isaac had finished blessing Jacob. And the way it's described here is that if the matter had taken even a bit longer, the two brothers could have met, one leaving the father's tent and the other coming in. Strange as that sounds, this reflects God's timing. God had already determined that the two events would happen with very little time gap. It would highlight the deception. But now when the deceit is exposed, Isaac, knowing he has inadvertently given the blessing to the wrong son, begins to tremble violently. You know, we've got to assume his emotional response is due to both being shocked and humiliated and being treated like a fool. He's angry. You know, modern readers don't understand this account very well. You see, we can't understand why Isaac doesn't just say, "Well, if you lied to me to get my blessing, that blessing doesn't count, and I take it all back." You know, example might be if someone signed a contract today. It was gained under deceptive purposes. Our courts would rule that contract was null and void. And this is the key. You, modern listener, are not the only one who has problems with this. You're going to see, at the very least, that Esau, too, thinks it must be redressed. But we're going to come back to that. But for now, notice that in verse 33, Isaac agrees that he has blessed Jacob with the Abrahamic blessing, and he shall be blessed. Isaac believes that once the words of the Abrahamic blessing are spoken, those words can never be undone. In verse 35, Isaac says to Esau, "Jacob has taken away your blessing." It's as if Isaac is saying, "I've handed the blessing to your brother, and now I no longer control it. He has it. It's not mine to give, for now I don't own it anymore." Again, many of us in our day struggle to understand this. I mean, we might even think biblically of Proverbs 26, verse 2. It says, "Like a sparrow in its flitting, like a swallow in its flying, a curse that is causeless does not alight." Well, that's to say, if you curse someone without a cause, that curse won't work. Well, how about a blessing? What if you accidentally bless the wrong person? Why can't we respond by saying, "Well, that blessing won't work either"? Well, perhaps, but we might suggest the opposite. In one example might be a vow that someone might make. In Numbers 30, verse 2, it says, "If a man vows a vow to the Lord,"

0: swears an oath to bind himself by a pledge, he shall not break his word. That's to say, the First Testament makes it quite clear that words spoken from the mouth are not to be regarded as mere words. Did you promise something? Asks Numbers. And if you did, you're obligated. Now, Jesus spoke the same way when he said that our yes must be yes, and our no must be no. Anything short of that, said Jesus, comes from the evil one. It was Anthony Thistleton in his book, The Supposed Power of Words in the Biblical Writings. He says, a convention for withdrawing a performative utterance did not exist. Hence, the original performative utterance remains effectively in force. And by the way, what Thistleton means by a performative utterance is that something is promised, that is, a statement of intent is made. I'm going to build you a house. I'm going to pay you a certain amount of money. I'm going to give you my daughter to be your wife. All those statements are performative. They are promises about something we're going to do. And the Bible says once you promise, you have to fulfill. All right. Imagine now that Isaac seems quite aware that the Abrahamic blessing, a blessing that controls the future of the earth and God's plan for the salvation of the earth, well, that's mediated through him, and he is to pass it on to one of his sons. And once he's done that, the deed is done. Isaac, from the very moment he blesses Jacob, knows that he no longer owns the Abrahamic blessing. Jacob owns it now. It's no longer in his power to bless anyone. Words were spoken, and they can't be withdrawn. And that's why he's trembling with rage. Isaac had known that God wanted him to bless Jacob, but he was opposed. He loved Esau. He was determined to give Esau the most precious thing in history. And now it must have seemed that not only had his son Jacob deceived him, but God had also deceived him. And so he's trembling, and he's angry. But he's not nearly as angry as Esau. What follows next is the story of 2,000 years of deep, unrelenting resentment.
1: 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Now, as we get back to the Bible, let's rejoin Bible teacher Dr. John Neufeld with the conclusion of today's study.
0: I have to believe that if Isaac had told Esau that he would not give him the Abrahamic blessing because, you know, God had already revealed that it must be given to Jacob, you know, I've got to believe that Esau, you know, might have been deeply disappointed, even resentful, but not overtly hateful. You know, in verse 35, Isaac tells the son he loves, your brother came deceitfully and took away your blessing. And the word deceit can also be translated as fraud. If you want to get a sense out of what Isaac tells Esau, well, you might want to look ahead to Psalm 24, verse 4, because that verse uses the same Hebrew word. Psalm 24, verse 4 is an answer to the question of who shall be counted worthy of ascending the hill of the Lord. And so it says, he who has clean hands and a pure heart, who does not lift up his soul to what is false, and does not swear deceitfully. There's the word, deceitfully. To speak what is a lie, to proclaim what is false as if it were true. And so Isaac adds to Esau's pain. The thing was done, he says, by a brother who is unworthy of God. It's a brother who's in league with a liar. It's a brother whose soul is given over to the darkness of lies. And once those words are spoken by Dad, Esau erupts in anger. Isn't my brother rightfully called Jacob, the one who grabs my heel, the one who takes from me what's not his? But then Esau's not done. My brother cheated me two times. And then out of his mouth comes the memory of an old wound. My brother stole my birthright. But here, technically, that's not true. It might have been a bad deal, but truthfully, Esau sold his birthright to his brother. It was fair and square. And when he did it, he didn't value that birthright. Remember, Esau had told Jacob, "What good is a birthright? I'm starving to death right now." And so the Bible says he despised it. And now, as the writer of Hebrews reminds us, he found no repentance. That is, he found no way back, even though he sought to come and get it back with tears. Well, we might ask, why couldn't that matter be redressed? But think about it. How many people today trade away the long term for a short term meal? Or, to put the matter plainly, how many of us gladly trade in a short term pleasure for the long term of eternity? Let's eat and drink, we say, for tomorrow we die. Grab what we can today and let tomorrow take care of itself. You know, there's an old Kris Kristofferson song about a man who wants to take a woman to bed with him. And he does so on the basis of this appeal. He says, "I don't care what's right or wrong. I don't try to understand. Let the devil take tomorrow," sings Kristofferson. "Lord, tonight I need a friend." And that was Esau. But now, having given up his birthright, that's the lion's share of his father's wealth, something he willingly sold, he now seeks something that's not his. He wants the Abrahamic blessing, and in his own mind, he ignores this fact. He doesn't say, "Father, I've sinned. I gave away my birthright for next to nothing, and now I desire that which is not mine." No, no. Both he and his father are feeding on one thing and one thing only: deceit, not their own culpability and sin. Worldly sorrow does not allow for that kind of self-reflection. Worldly sorrow magnifies the wrongs that are done to us. Worldly sorrow imagines what might have been if someone had not treated us badly. Consider the difference between Esau and Esau's nephew.

prepared to forgive Jacob for what he's done. And Jacob himself marveled over such grace. To see your face, Jacob would later say to Esau, is like seeing the face of God. And you know, in some fashion, God did give grace to Esau. That was later. But still, I have to think that the underlying bitterness remained. I mean, what else explains the open hostility between Esau's descendants towards Jacob's descendants? See, I have no doubt that in the culture of the Edomites, this story was retold. Israel took from us that which should have been ours. And they took it by deceit, through lies and treachery. And that kind of retelling, generation after generation, breeds anger and eventually warfare and death. Worldly sorrow is like that. There's a measure of forgiveness in it, but the forgiveness is never complete. Well, we left in our passage with Esau complaining about the deceit of his brother. So let's continue to read verses 36b to 38. Then he said, "Have you not reserved a blessing for me?" Isaac answered and said to Esau, "Behold, I have made him lord over you, and all his brothers I have given to him for servants, and with grain and wine I sustained him. What then can I do for you, my son?" Esau said to his father, "Have you but one blessing, my father? Bless me, even me also, O my father." And Esau lifted up his voice and wept. You know, years ago, researcher Elizabeth Kubler-Ross published her historic work, Five Stages of Dying. She said the emotional response we feel when we hear that we're dying leads to a five-stage process in dealing with it. First stage is denial. It's not true. It's not happening. The second stage is anger, feelings of rage, and questions of why me? The third stage is bargaining, often with God. If I do this, won't you spare me? The fourth stage is depression, and the fifth stage, if we make it to that, is acceptance. It's often been pointed out that these five stages are not just true of hearing the news that we're dying, but they're typical and common approaches to dealing with loss, loss of any kind. But the critique of Kubler-Ross's work is that all these five stages happen often at once, and they also happen in various orders. The truth is that all human beings react to loss. We exhibit at least some of these emotional responses. And Esau reacts in what we might think of as denial. It seems impossible for him to think that his father has only one blessing. And as these words exit his mouth, they betray what he's thinking. I don't think he ever understood nor ever appreciated the real meaning of the Abrahamic blessing. It doesn't seem possible to him that that's all his father has. It's here that Isaac tells his son the dreadful truth. Everything that has attended my life for good has come from the Abrahamic blessing. Now, Isaac didn't become rich because of his own skill, but because of something that God had promised his father. No, he says, that's all I have. Jacob has become your Lord. That is, he now, as of this moment, is supreme over you. He now is your master. I have all my life, says Isaac, this one thing. And with that, Esau starts weeping. Remember, I began this teaching by speaking about sorrow, and here it is. These are the tears of a man who has come to realize that the blessing of Abraham has passed him by. He's left with nothing. What kind of tears are these? Is this godly sorrow or worldly sorrow? Well, godly sorrow might eventually lead Esau to genuine repentance. He might have said, "You know, I've never valued my birthright, and I wanted the blessing that never belonged to me. Have mercy on me, Lord, for I'm a sinner." And if that had been the case, Esau would have come under the blessing of Abraham. He would have learned to bless Jacob, and God would, through Jacob, have blessed him. But worldly sorrow seeks blame. Now, which one is Esau? Well, let's read the end of the passage, verses 39 to 40. Then Isaac, his father, answered and said to him, "Behold, away from the fatness of the earth shall your dwelling be, and away from the dew of heaven on high. By your sword you shall live, and you shall serve your brother, but when you grow restless, you shall break his yoke from your neck." If that's a blessing, it's a paltry one indeed. I mean, the only blessing in that is that after a long period of time, you know, Esau's offspring would break the dominion of Jacob. All that's left now is for Esau to plan the murder of his brother, and the dysfunction in this family is irreversible. Is there a lesson in all of that? Yeah, there is. If you want to avoid the

0: kind of worldly sorrow that leads to death, listen up. There is but one thing for you. You've got to submit yourself to God's sovereign designs in your life. You've got to stop fighting God. You've got to start submitting to His will. I have no further counsel. You know, if Esau had heeded to that, he would have taught his family to submit to God's design, an Abrahamic blessing. And if that had been the case, the people of Israel would have blessed the people of Edom. But it didn't happen that way. And that's our lesson. If we resist the will of God, we are kicking against a God who cannot be moved. It will lead us to worldly sorrow, and eventually it will lead us in the paths of death. Would you repent, my friend? Would you come in grace to God and say, I submit to your will?
1: Dr. John, we both strive to do the same discipline every year, and that's reading through the Bible every year. And I tell you, every time I get to Samuel or something of that nature, I see things and I say to myself that just doesn't seem right. What is God doing there? But I guess sometimes we just have to understand that is God's purpose.
0: Yeah, God's purpose in the life of every single believer is that we submit to His designs and His long-term plans, and that we find our joy in what He has designed and seek our hearts in that. I mean, that's what we find in Esau. He doesn't want what God has designed, doesn't want it, neither does Isaac. And this is what leads to this whole dysfunction that tears this family apart and brings, you know, generational pain and nations fighting nations. I mean, this takes upon itself a life of its own. I mean, we have to come back to what I said. Submitting to God's design leads to life.
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0: 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Join the hotline live from the Louisville High School in St. Elizabeth this Tuesday from 9 a.m. to 12:30 p.m. at the Community Information Fair. Get free health services, home repairs, legal aid, and a wide range of other services. Come for the services this Tuesday, August 11, on the hotline, 9 a.m. to 12:30 at the Louisville High School. Remember, we're not just talk, we're substance.
1: They said I do, but now they're saying we're done. Who gets custody of the children? Who pays maintenance and for how long? How is the matrimonial home and other property divided? Can a prenuptial or postnuptial agreement settle the matter? Or simply start another argument? The marriage may be over, but the legal questions have only just begun. Balancing Justice host Andre Earl KC continues the discussion in part two of From I Do to We're Done, Untying the Knot, with attorneys at law Madame Marjorie Shaw and Kay Ann Swaby on Tuesday, August 11 at 9 p.m. right here on Radio Jamaica 94 FM.
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Welcome to Fam Talking Sunnyside Up here on Radio Jamaica 94 FM. I'm Althea McKenzie. It is M.S. Swaminathan, Indian agricultural scientist, who notes that drought-induced food and water scarcity will become more acute. South Asia, Sub-Saharan Africa, and the small islands will be the worst victims. On today's program, we are going to be talking quite a bit about drought and what is happening in our island and in other parts of the world. And of course, what can we do about it, if anything at all? We have our agri tips, our children's agri trivia question. We have our agri news, our song of the day, the JIS feature calling farmers. Our farmer profile today is with Chevenise Foreman, St. Thomas crop and livestock farmer. The rural report today comes to us from Melville Harris. We have St. Jago Farm Tips with Courtney Roberts, operations manager and technical sales representative, St. Jago Farm and Hardware Supplies Limited. And then after the 5:45 break, why El Nino is also a food safety issue. Dr. Cliff Riley, director of the Hazardous Substances Regulatory Authority, and Joseph Small, quality assurance specialist, will join us. So Dr. Cliff Riley is Director General of the Hazardous Substances Regulatory Authority. And of course, we look forward to hearing from you as well. And the numbers to call, 876-926-2178, 876-926-8631, 876-926-7615. And you can also send us a WhatsApp or text message, 876-553-5908. Let's now go to our agri tips. This morning, we're taking a look at the health benefits of passion fruit. Passion fruit is a tropical fruit that most often has purple or yellow skin. Now, at first glance, you might mistake it for a small lemon or plum, but slice it in half. And, well, doesn't have to be half, depending on who is slicing it. And you will find crunchy seeds in juicy yellow pulp. And the seeds and the pulp are good to eat, and they have potential health benefits. The plant is originally from Brazil and elsewhere in South America. It grows on climbing passion flower vines in tropical regions, including Australia, New Zealand, and Hawaii, and grows right here in Jamaica. We have primarily the yellow variety. And some varieties can grow in subtropical zones such as central Florida and parts of California. Now, the passion fruit got its name because priests in the 1500s thought parts of the passion flower symbolized the passion or suffering and death of Jesus. The passion fruit tastes sweet and tart, and the flavor can carry notes of mandarin, orange, and pineapple. The fruit has a distinct smell, which is often reproduced in both products and candles. Now, if you just eat the seeds, you will get quite a few of the nutritional benefits, especially the fiber. They're also a good source of protein, minerals, and heart-healthy fats. And some research suggests compounds in the seeds may also help relax and widen blood vessels, adding to cardiovascular benefits. One purple passion fruit has 17 calories, 2 grams of fiber, 6% of the daily recommended vitamin C, 1% vitamin A, 2% iron, and 1% of the daily recommended potassium. Now, passion fruit is usually safe to eat and is good for you, but it's worth noting that there are a couple of possible risks. The pulp contains a substance called cyanogenic glycoside, which is a common natural toxin also found in cassava, in apple seeds, apricot pits, almonds, and other plant foods. And this chemical can cause cyanide poisoning in very high amounts. It's highest in very young, unripe passion fruit. And once the fruit is ripe, though, it is safe to eat. And there are also some people who might have a passion fruit allergy. Some people are allergic to the fruit, and this is more likely if you're allergic to latex. People allergic to passion fruit or latex might also react to fruits such as papaya, avocado, banana, fig, melon, mango, kiwi, pineapple, peach, tomato. Yes, so you see how foods can be related to each other and
what it is that you need to note. Now, passion fruit is packed with antioxidants such as vitamin C, beta carotene and polyphenols, which help to protect the body from harmful free radicals. And these antioxidants reduce oxidative stress, lowering the risk of chronic diseases like heart disease, cancer and diabetes. By neutralizing free radicals, passion fruit supports cellular health and slows down the aging process. Passion fruit also contains a significant amount of dietary fiber, both soluble and insoluble, and this helps to promote healthy digestion. Fiber helps to regulate bowel movements, helps to prevent constipation, and to maintain gut health by supporting beneficial bacteria. Now, the high concentration of vitamin C in passion fruit enhances the immune system by stimulating the production and function of white blood cells. The vitamin acts as a powerful antioxidant, protecting immune cells from damage and improving their ability to fight infections. Regular intake of passion fruit can reduce the severity and duration of common illnesses such as the cold and the flu. Passion fruit contributes to cardiovascular health through its rich supply of potassium, fiber, and antioxidants. Potassium helps to regulate blood pressure by balancing sodium levels in the body and reducing strain on the heart. The soluble fiber in passion

maintaining healthy vision, and these nutrients help to protect the eyes from oxidative damage caused by free radicals and also to reduce the risk of age-related macular degeneration and cataracts. Passion fruit contains vitamins A and C, which are essential for maintaining healthy, glowing skin. Vitamin C stimulates collagen production, and that improving skin elasticity and reducing wrinkles and fine lines. Now, there is a lot more to share about the passion fruit. Time doesn't allow us to give you all of it this morning, so we'll pick up on passion fruit on tomorrow's program. But suffice it to say, it is one of those tasty fruits that you'll enjoy if you've never had it. Please try some passion fruit today. Those are your tips for today. Let me just go now to our children's agri-trivia question. And the question is, what crop species is distinguished from bananas by the fact that they're typically cooked before eaten rather than simply being consumed raw? What crop species is distinguished from bananas by the fact that they're typically cooked before being eaten rather than consumed raw? That is your question for today. Let's now go to our agri news. In agri news this morning, the Hart NSDA Trust is encouraging farmers to invest in livestock farming through its institution. The Ebony Park Hart NSDA Trust Academy in Tollgate, Clarendon is the only location that facilitates agri-livestock courses. Farm attendant at the Ebony Park location, Moreland Node, says both the Jamaica Black and Jamaica Hope cattle breeds will be available by November for persons interested in acquiring cows. There are times when the trust is selling and there are times when they're just building the stock, he notes. Mr. Node is speaking during an interview with GIS. He says cattle farming in Jamaica is currently very lucrative and Hart is urging persons who have the space to consider investing. From Sri Lanka to the Dominican Republic, farmers whose herds were hit by African swine fever are struggling to recover their livelihoods. To support the recovery of the South Asian nation's pork industry previously decimated by African swine fever, ASF, Sri Lanka's government is introducing a new disease insurance scheme. The scheme was launched by an insurance board under the Agriculture Ministry. Its formation is the result of a decision by the Presidential Task Force aimed at ensuring the livelihood of the country's swine farmers and mitigating financial losses. ASF virus was first detected in Sri Lanka in October 2024. Within the first months, 138 outbreaks occurred in domestic pigs, according to official notifications from the National Animal Health Authority to the World Organization for Animal Health. Almost 28,000 pigs were directly affected. In 2025, local media reported that around 2,500 farms had been hit by the disease and that mortalities were likely underreported. That's it for Agri News today. We'll be back tomorrow with more. We're keeping our finger on the pulse of what's happening in the world of agriculture and fisheries, and we will bring the information to you. Time now for our song of the day. Here's Romaine Virgo, Been There Before.

0: Oh yes, the darkest part of the night is just before daylight, and there's some of us who can tell some of those stories, been there before. That is Romaine Verger singing alongside Massacre on that one. And on music, they have powerful lyrics and they tell a very strong story, and sometimes we listen to the beat without listening to the words, but that is one of those songs. I'd encourage you to listen to what the song has to say. Lots of stories being told there. Let's take the break.
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3: The Rural Agricultural Development Authority, RADA, is calling on livestock owners to protect animals from rising temperatures. Senior livestock specialist at RADA, Maxine Brown, shares several tips to help farmers keep their animals hydrated and manage heat stress.
5: Animals are really supposed to be drinking what we call potable water, the same kind of water that we drink. That is what the animals should be drinking. There are some tablets that you can use, and the same communications that persons receive in terms of for your own consumption to add a little bleach, etc. That is the same kind of treatment that you can give to the water as well.
3: Farmers can also paint the color of their water tanks to ensure that it remains cool when they are ready to use it to refresh their animals.
5: We always say that the water tanks, you can paint them a different color, so that from black, you can probably paint it white where it tends to reflect most of the heat so that the water remains cool. You can, as I've said previously, you can add ice to the water to make it cool, because if the water is warm or hot, then the animals are not going to be drinking it. And that is something that is going to be important, because if the animals are not drinking, then that means they become dehydrated. And then if they're dehydrated, you run the risk of losing them.
3: Ms. Brown says life

0: livestock owners can provide their animals with electrolytes and other supplements, which are crucial to lowering their body temperatures.
1: So there are also electrolytes that you can give your animals that improves hydration and lower body temperatures. These are supplements that you can find at any farm store to add to give to your animals as well. You also have sprinkler systems that you can put in place. And nowadays you have those that, you know, are digital where you can, it's automatic. Some of them you can look on your phone and you can tell you even the temperature that is there, and it automatically comes on when the temperature reaches a certain level, etc. Especially for pigs that cannot regulate their body temperatures, you want to put some kind of misting system in place to help them to keep cool.
0: Senior livestock specialist at RADA, Maxine Brown. For further information and technical support, livestock owners are encouraged to visit their RADA office in their parish or call 876-977-1158. Now for our Jamaican saying of the day, want all, lose all. Translation, if you want everything you see, you will eventually lose all. Do you know what this means? Find out when we return.
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0: The meaning of today's Jamaican saying is, take just what you can comfortably manage, rather than attempt to grab everything for yourself, lest you destroy all in the process. Be sure to listen to Calling Farmers for more Jamaican sayings and proverbs. That's it for today's program. I'm Andre Palmer with studio engineer Joel Samuels, inviting you to join us again next time for another edition of Calling Farmers.
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5: So lots of information being shared about the drought conditions, and I really want you to sit up and pay attention to what is happening, because every bit of news that is coming out about the drought conditions, they suggest that we're going to experience hotter and drier conditions. And we can't just think about ourselves, we have to think about our animals, we have to think about our crops. And that is why it is very important, when the information is being given out, that you pay attention to it. See if you can check with the Met Office, their website, each day, and find out what is going on the ground, because it gives you a better sense of what it is that you need to do, the approach that you need to be taking. We can't sit and wait before we jump into action. We must be very proactive. We don't want you to be reactive. I don't know what has been happening with our morning guests at all. Our farmers perhaps are making use of these early morning hours when it's cooler to go out and water their plants and get their animals, but we're not getting through to our guests at all. Going to have some conversation surrounding what is going on with them. We're expecting to be joined by Chevenise Foreman. Chevenise, if you're listening, we are trying to reach you, not getting through to you at all. But as usual, what we do when we can't find our guests for this segment, we just open the phone lines to you. Perhaps you're a farmer and you want to share your story as well. And so we are allowing you the opportunity to tell us what is happening in your neck of the woods. How hot and dry is it? And what are you doing? What kind of mitigation measures do you have in place? Have you waited until the 11th hour to put something in place? Are you only now paying attention when the heat is coming down on you? Or did you have a plan in place already and just executing that now? The numbers to call, 876-926-2178, 876-926-8631, 876-926-7615. You can also send us a WhatsApp or text message.

0: That's 876-553-5908. I believe we have a call, so let us take that. And of course, we want to hear more from you. All right, so let us give you the children's agri-trivia question once again, and then by that time, we're expecting that we will have a call. What crop species is distinguished from bananas by the fact that they're typically cooked before being eaten rather than consumed raw? That's an easy one. Derek knows it, I know it, and those of you who eat the food that I'm talking about, you all know it as well. Let's ensure that we are on the same page when it comes to these kinds of issues. Very excited about what tomorrow brings, because tomorrow we're inviting to 32 Lindus Road our children who have won prizes so far in our children's agri-trivia competition. Let's see if we can get a call in. Hello, good morning.
1: Good morning.
0: Yes, good morning. Your radio is on. Yes. All right.
1: Ms. McKenzie.
0: Yes, sir.
1: Morning. And the car is there about the coach and you say well, it put me under some while. I never hear anything.
0: That is the you're the person who had the issue with the yeah. goat that was coughing. We did pass the information but
1: the mother goat died, you know, so I was growing.
0: That was after we had the conversation?
1: Yeah, man.
0: Wow. But that is serious. How many goats do you have in the herd? How many goats do you have?
1: 10.
0: I did pass the information on, but, you know, sometimes... You got a vet to come out to the farm?
1: Pregnant, they look like I then put her out to a bigger ram, and probably that's why she couldn't have the kid in her.
0: Oh, wow. And did you just say that you got a vet to come out to the farm?
1: Yeah.
0: Okay, very good. So, you know, because sometimes, you know, when you pass the information on, particularly the challenges that a Rural Agricultural Development Authority, RADA, have, they might not respond as quickly. Not because they don't want to, but I know that they are short staffed. So I'm very happy that you went ahead and you took the advice that we had given to get the vet, because that is important. And as a matter of fact, you should periodically be having a vet out to check on your animals. Don't wait until they get sick. In much the same way that we have to do our checkups as human beings. You want to, if you have a herd, make sure that you're putting them on a schedule to get checked. So I'm happy you did that. And what did they tell you what the problem was?
1: Him didn't see the one they burned them in and say we only can't look at what we have, and only one in him anemic, like one little one.
0: Oh, anemic.
1: Inject it and give me a worm with what to buy.
0: Okay. Well, I'm glad that you got an opportunity to deal with it in that kind of a way. And of course, there are lessons to be learned from this, because you'd be more aware now of what to do if you have a similar issue going forward.
1: Yeah.
0: All right. Bless you, my brother. So sorry that you lost more animals.
1: Okay.
0: All right. Take care. I really want to encourage you, you know, as we have had that call just now, make sure that you have a veterinarian in your list of numbers, so that when you have these challenges, you can reach out to them. It's critical. Let's take another call. Hello, good morning. Hello.
2: Good morning.
0: Yes, good morning.
2: Yeah, this is Mark.
0: Good morning, Mark. How are you doing?
2: St. Mary.
0: How are you, sir?
2: You remember me?
0: Boy, Mark, I hope I do if you continue to talk. Let us see what
2: you... Remember me introducing them to you and tell them to give them a chance?
0: Oh, you are the one who... Yes.
2: I'm a level. Let me go on.
0: Yes, they're doing very well, Mark.
2: But we need a bigger one. Them to,
0: yes,
2: one
0: it is so really amazing to me.
2: Introduce the bigger one. Them to.
0: That's what I'm saying, that I might have to have a different set of questions for them.
2: Things are going good, because when we left it, we don't have to take it up, you know.
0: That's right. That's
2: so
0: right.
2: So I like how you're dealing with them still.
0: I like how they're dealing with us.
2: But the parents, I'm not asking them to do it, because some of them question them, you know, them answer.
0: No, man, the children are answering the questions, because let me tell you something. One of the things that I, as a teacher, because that is my background, I can know when is the child answer the question different from when the parents answer.

0: the question. Believe you me. It is much like these days when a child, part of the reason they're challenging the use of AI in the classroom is that you get some very clean copies, some essays that you know could not have been written by the children. It's the same kind of thing at play.
1: So by the time you have a child, you still prepare the question. So by the time you have a child,
0: do what with the questions?
1: To prepare the question, make it a little bit harder.
0: Yeah, man, I from time to time I'll throw in one that is a little bit harder, but I'm very much cognizant of the children that we have answering the questions, so I don't want to throw the high school questions at them.
1: So let them, ban from the program.
0: Not at all. They have taken a decision. The ones who won before, they have taken a decision that they're not going to, and from time to time they will send in the answers, but they say, Auntie Althea, I'm merely answering, I'm not expecting to win in this round. And I really admire that.
1: That sounds good, man.
0: Yes.
1: Yes. We need some new winner.
0: Yes. And that is exactly what happened with this set, the set for July, totally different from the set that we got from June.
1: But if you never come so early, you think you got enough more new winner, you know?
0: Well, there is no other space in the program for it. So
1: I understand, but we know that some of them can't reach so early.
0: I know, but some of them do. Some of them are very much up at the start of the program. It was so interesting conversing with the parents as well, because we're bringing the children in tomorrow. And then, the parents say the children are up very early and listening.
1: You have younger ones?
0: The children that we have listening are the ones that I would say between 7 to 10. So that is the cohort.
1: May I ask you, you have them years group, you then?
0: If I have, for my personal children, I have one child. And he's an adult.
1: So illegal to enter?
0: My child? My child can't enter this. She too old. All right, Mark. All right, blessings, my brother. Well, let me see if I can squeeze in another one. Can we squeeze another one in? All right, too close to the break, Derek says. So let us take the break, and then when we come back, more here on Farm Talk.

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1: Protecting your rights, securing our future. 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
2: All right, it is now time for the Rural Report. I know that Melville Harris would do very well in the in this competition if we allowed him to, but he know too much, so we're not going to allow it. Good morning, Melville. How are you?
3: Good morning, Miss Mark. How are you doing?
2: I am great. Plus, you connected, so you know enough about fouls, so I can ask any question that you couldn't answer.
3: I know this morning I'm going to boast this morning, you know.
2: Yeah.
3: I was in my backyard the other day, and I had one of those agricultural bananas.
2: Mm-hmm.
3: But most people know, they nickname it pot top bananas. And I have a nice bunch in my backyard.
2: Mm-hmm.
3: About 18 hands.
2: That's a fair banana.
3: Yeah, 18.
2: Wow.
3: That's beautiful, beautiful thing down the backyard.
2: Yes, and that banana is the one that they say we mustn't allow them to ripe because they don't taste good. Them floxy when them ripe.
3: Same one.
2: Yes.
3: Same one.
2: but they're very good cooking bananas.
3: Oh, beautiful.
2: Nice and soft.
3: That's one thing I love about them.
2: Mm-hmm.
3: One thing I love about, you know, over in the parish of St. Elizabeth, and this morning I'm in a very critical mood when I speak because we are just weeks before the start of the new school term. And there are a number of educational institutions that are in need of urgent repair as a result of Hurricane Melissa. And I'm going to start with something that has pained my heart last week when I happened to pass through the Santa Cruz, the library. That facility was damaged during the passage of Hurricane. There are two sections to that building. One has a slab roof, a concrete roof, and the other section has a normal zinc roof. That will be the children's library, and they have the adult library on the other side. So the adult library, where all the computers are, is properly covered because it is a deck roof. So I was there the other day, and the rain started. I was over in the deck section, and I could not leave to exit the building, even though I wanted to, because I would have to walk through the children's library. And for me to get through the children's library, I did not have an umbrella, because that is what I would need to get through the children's library. And since the passage of the Hurricane Melissa more than 9 months ago, all they have been doing, the Jamaica Library Service and the Ministry of Education, all they have been doing is putting blue tarpaulin on top of blue tarpaulin on top of blue tarpaulin on that building. And the question is, just when will they pay some attention to the libraries in St. Elizabeth that were damaged? The parish library is in shambles. No work can take place there. The staff has to be deployed across into schools and other places. And persons are asking, when will these facilities be put back so the individuals, students, will have access to these facilities for use? At the same time, there are a number of schools. I can speak of Bridge River Primary, Carisbrook Primary, several other schools where work is yet to be done to re-roof those buildings that were damaged during the passage of the hurricane. And the schools just will start in another couple of weeks. Will we be able to get back those schools in proper working condition, and how soon? Can the Ministry of Education explain to the country just when, instead of just saying buildings are being repaired, give us some real timeline so that persons can understand? So when we go on the roads, number of motorists have been complaining to me in recent weeks that the stray animals, especially in the Holland Bamboo era, are creating mayhem. Several accidents have occurred as a result of stray animals. the question is, when will these farmers, and I'm glad I'm making mention of it, in a farmers program, when will these farmers take some care in protecting their animals from straying onto the roads, especially at night? Holland Bamboo has no street lights and it's dark at night. And with dark cows lying in the road or running across the road, it poses a significant threat to individuals, motorists, bikers, you name it, as they move through that area. Can something be done to address those situations? Now, on other good news, the Market Street in Santa Cruz, which was in a deplorable condition for some time, is now being repaired. Now, the question is asked, just when the vendors who now occupy the street will be finally removed and relocated to the Santa Cruz Market? To free up space for pedestrians to walk. Questions are being asked, and the Central Elizabeth Municipal Corporation need to address those, while the National Water Commission need to address the poor water distribution system, which is now affecting sections of St. Elizabeth. Many communities are without their regular water supply, and it is not because of the drought, but it's because of poor distribution and, in some cases, lack of proper servicing at these pumping stations. While at the same time, Southern Parks and Market need to step up its garbage collection, as a number of communities have not had garbage collected in more than 6 weeks. Melville Harris with the Rural Report.
2: Thank you very much, Melvin. And I see Melville, and I see where the Miss Jennifer here saying that the library in Mile Gully is not yet fixed, but perhaps this is one of those projects that community members need to take a look at. Can't have a situation where the library is going to continue like that. Perhaps a hardware working alongside a few businessmen and some workmen can tackle some of these. And we're not saying that the government doesn't have the responsibility, but sometimes

0: community has to own some of these projects. We'll see what happens, though. Thank you so very much.
1: Have a great day.
0: All right. Take care. Melville Harris there. A few commercials, and then we have our conversation with Courtney.
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2: It is now time for St. Jago Farm Tips, and joining us is Courtney Roberts, Operations Manager and Technical Sales Representative, St. Jago Farm and Hardware Supplies Limited. Courtney, I trust you had a great weekend that your work week is off to a good start.
3: As usual, yeah. Good morning.
2: Good morning. Good to have you back with us, my brother.
3: Thanks for having me. Let me greet the farmers as well out here. The drought is still going to be with us for a while, mm-hmm. and it is going to be repetitive to hear us from time to time introduce methods or strategies how farmers can get their crops to be tolerant to the drought condition or any adverse weather condition that plants are facing. I'll say there is something known as our STOLA, crop health therapy, and this is something I want farmers to pay attention to, right? The fact is, I'll say, healthy soil is important for farmers to achieve their main objective. Without us having healthy soils, then our farming operation is going to be impacted negatively. And so it is important for us to ensure that first we have healthy soil in order for the plant to get good plant growth and development, in order for us to get those good quality produce and to get a good yield or production. So we can always, I'll say, rely on the STOLA products to assist in obtaining good soil management and also to allow the plant to be more tolerant to adverse weather conditions. So whether it be drought or and usually drought comes with high temperature, or whether it be in a wet weather situation, we can always rely on some of these STOLA products, right? In order to obtain good soil management out there.

0: the farmers must ensure that the effort is made to protect, first of all, the useful and beneficial soil microorganisms. This must be one of the first approach. And this also, Althea, involves a balanced and an integrated approach. So, for example, there are some things that I regard as low-hanging fruits, Althea. It really do not need much resource. So, for example, farmers may need to use less of certain types of pesticide, right? Pesticide from that belongs to a certain group or compound. So we need to use less of those organophosphates and the neonicotinoids, right? Those are some starters that the farmers can do. We can use less salty fertilizers, for example. A lot of the time when we are applying fertilizers, there is really no need to apply fertilizer. The soil is probably well balanced. And if we could only do a soil test, that would take us a far way. And the interesting thing, Althea, we no longer, because the technology is right at our fingertips, we no longer have to take that soil sample and send it way over yonder to get real-time results. We at St. Jago can do that in the field, on the spot. Soil test you and you get the results right on the spot.
1: Yesterday, Courtney, I had someone asking the question whether or not there are tests available that individuals, backyard gardeners, for example, they don't have a big field, they don't have 10 acres, they have a little square in their backyard, but they want to know what's going on in their soil. Do they have small kits that the testing can be done at home? Is there any such kit available?
0: Well, it is not really a small kit. First of all, the kit comprises of probes, what is known as probes.
1: Ah.
0: And each probe is to test for a different element. And so it is dependent on what you want to test for, then you'll use of that probe, right? But when you're doing soil tests, Althea, it's not just sticking the probe in the soil to get that test. You have to take what is known as a composite sample, right? And when you prepare that composite sample, then you take the test from that sample. I'll definitely come back on Friday and continue. Or we can use soda crop health therapy to improve soil health and to get the plants to be more tolerant. But I'll leave it at that for this morning, Althea.
1: Thank you very much, Courtney, and looking forward to having you here tomorrow to meet the children and to engage them in conversation. They are indeed the future. Really want to thank you and the team as well for providing some of the prizes for the children for Children's Agri-Trivia Competition. Thank you, Courtney. Courtney Roberts, their operations manager and technical sales representative, St. Jago Farm and Hardware Supplies Limited, with St. Jago Farm Tips, brought to you by St. Jago Farm and Hardware Supplies Limited.
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0: message from Transjam Highway.
1: Wagwan for summer. 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
2: I was going to ask, but glad you get it.
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0: vegetables and other fresh produce continue to fluctuate. While many of us simply describe it as an unusually hot summer, scientists recognize that these conditions are consistent with the influence of El Niño, the naturally occurring climate phenomenon that can significantly alter weather patterns around the world. For most people, El Niño is a term heard only during weather forecasts or hurricane season, and yet its effects extend far beyond the atmosphere. It influences the availability of water, the productivity of farms, the health of livestock, the safety of seafood, the cost of food in the supermarkets, and even the likelihood that the meal on your plate could make you sick. It is that part of the conversation that we want to have this morning. The safety of seafood, the cost of food in the supermarkets, and even the likelihood that the meal on your plate could make you sick. So, why isn't El Niño also a food safety issue? We have joining us to discuss this morning, Dr. Cliff Riley, Director General of the Hazardous Substances Regulatory Authority. Dr. Riley, good morning. Welcome back to the show. How are you?
1: Hi, good morning, Althea. I'm doing very well. Good morning to your listeners and to your team as well.
0: Good to have you with us. Also with us, Joseph Small, Quality Assurance Specialist. Good morning, Mr. Small. Welcome back to the show. How are you?
2: Good morning, Queen Althea. Good morning to your listeners and your staff. And I am fantastic. Every opportunity to speak about topics like which you discuss on Farm Talk provides me great insight and gratitude. Thank you.
0: All right. Thank you so very much. And we should tell the listeners that you're coming off a fantastic Denby because, of course, you are chairman of the youth arm of the Jamaica 4-H clubs. You continue to do outstanding work. The youth in agriculture village was amazing.
2: That is so correct. And, you know, I had to send a message to thank the team, this public-private partnership that is with the 4-H, and they put on a splendid show, including what CASE did in terms of how they're presenting themselves this year. Heart NSTA trust the 4-H themselves, and we had NCU back in the village, among other significant partners, including sponsors, yes.
0: So the future of agriculture in the hands of our young people is bright. Gentlemen, I've been seeing that we have included in the program the Children's Agri-Trivia Competition. It is so good to see our young people participating because it really tells the story that there is a growing recognition of the importance of agriculture. My colleague Ralston Hyman always notes that if agriculture does not grow, the economy does not grow. There is that correlation. So I'm happy that we're able to have the kinds of conversations we do and to share the information that we do. Dr. Riley, let me come to you for the scientific take on what is happening with El Niño. We can't manage this heat, sir.
1: The thing out there, the unfortunate thing is that it's just starting. You know, based on the information which is coming to the fore and the evidence is coming forward, it's just starting and it should actually get a bit worse. We're anticipating that the effects in terms of the reduced rainfall outside and extensive flooding in other parts of the world, you know, may extend into December beyond 2026. One of the challenges that we actually face, you know, from the, and we have been having this conversation for a number of years now, and I know most Jamaicans have been hearing about increasing the water temperature and increase in the oceanic temperature across the world. Usually once it goes above 2 degrees Celsius, you have what they call a El Niño effect, and this tends to lead to less rainfall, higher temperatures. And when you do have storms, mainly from the Pacific side, tend to be much stronger. So it's something that we have to grapple with. There are two cycles. You have an El Niño cycle, you have a La Niña cycle as well. La Niña tends to be a bit more favorable in some instances where you may have a bit more rainfall and cooler conditions, but El Niño tends to be much hotter, more arid conditions as well within our space, in the Jamaican space. So let's bear in mind that for us, we're getting extensive droughts. In other parts of the world, they're getting excessive flooding. lots of rainfall.

0: So it's just one of those phenomena. It's just something that they keep tracking based on temperature itself, and with the rapid onset of a release of gases to the atmosphere, it's leading to faster heating across the entire landmass itself and across the ocean. So it's very, very, very concerning. And one of the reasons why a lot of science have been looking at means and methods of reducing the release of different type of gases that can impact and influence climate change. So it's not new. It has been going on for a very, very long time. It's just that
1: more intense. Joseph Small, the Observer article notes that the combined pressures reduce food availability, increase production costs, and ultimately make nutritious food less affordable for Jamaican households. But there is another issue. The food, they note, that is harvested must also be transported, stored, and prepared safely. Does this El Nino phenomenon and what is happening with the climate create additional concerns about food safety?

0: water is not available in the quantity and quality that is required, it does impact how your personal hygiene is taken care of, how your sanitation and cleaning programs in your kitchen, as well as in your manufacturing enterprise, as well as on your farm takes place. And further to that, how you store and handle and transport your food is something that can potentially expose it to microorganisms if the conditions are favorable. And in this instance where El Nino is impacting, then the temperature ranges are actually more favorable for microorganisms to thrive, to grow, to multiply, and to potentially infect food. And so that could impact human health. And so foodborne illnesses are a real challenge in instances where El Nino is impacting.
1: Now, part of the reason I have both of you on for this conversation is that you have both been working extensively with people who are engaged in the not just the understanding of how food works with our systems, but you have also both been working extensively with those individuals who are engaged in creating different types of food and packaging different types of food and transporting and storing different types of food. Dr. Riley, you're also now working with the Hazardous Substances Regulatory Authority. Can food in and of itself be a hazardous substance?
2: Actually, it is, you know, and so small, keep the nail on the head in terms of the conditions being very favorable to microorganisms. One of the things that we also look on as well is in terms of how conditions influence the production of toxins, and that's another area that we have to look into. Let's take fish, for example. You know, most persons, especially fishermen, when they go fishing, they catch the fish, they put it on ice. With much higher temperatures, it means the ice melts much faster. And with the ice melting faster, once you put your fish on it, it's not able to maintain the safety of that food. So you have stuff like histamine, which is a very, very potent toxin that tends to thrive when fish is not properly chilled. So most of your fish, like your snook and your jacks and those type of fish, tend to produce what they call histamine if you ever break what they call a cold chain. So that's another concern and a consideration you have to take in place or take in place as well. Also, you have other toxins like aflatoxins and that are produced through mold or fungi when it grows on your food as well. So your food can be very hazardous, not just in terms of your microorganisms, but also the toxins that are produced. And when you think about also how plants respond to shifting in climatic conditions, and one of the considerations that would be in mind as well in terms of how we use our insecticides during the very dry periods. Because retention time in a plant, the time in which the pesticides will stay in a plant will be longer if they're not getting adequate water for the pesticides to degrade properly. So at that point, again, it becomes more harmful when consumed. So you have the microbial side, but you also have the toxin side, and you also have the considerations how you use your pesticides in your entire production system, because it can be more harmful than good.
1: So quite a bit for us to unpack, but we have to break for the news and the weather. So when we come back from that, we will pick up on this conversation.

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3: Good morning. It's Tuesday, the 11th of August, 2026. I'm Paula Ann Porter-Jones, and these are the latest stories from the Radio Jamaica News Center. Former Attorney General Marlene Malihu-Fort says reports of growing divisions among judges at the Caribbean Court of Justice could further undermine public confidence in the regional court. The Trinidad and Tobago Express newspaper reported that CCJ President Justice Winston Anderson has been accused by a majority of his fellow judges of running the court in an authoritarian and dictatorial manner. Mrs. Malihu-Fort says differences of opinion among judges are not unusual, but she says the matter should not have been made public. She says airing the internal dispute in the public domain could further damage confidence in the court.
4: Because not everyone is able to manage the information that is put out. And if you look across the social media platforms where comments have been made, I mean, many are jumping on it, speaking to confidence in the court, trustworthiness, and all of those. And these are things that should be anticipated, reasonably foreseeable responses to having such sensitive issues shared, you know. It really, there are no winners coming out right now for those who are looking on and continuing to assist the court.
3: Former Attorney General Marlene Malihu-Fort, she was speaking yesterday on Beyond the Headlines. Chief Executive Officer of the National Reconstruction and Resilience Authority, NARA, Ambassador Anthony Anderson, is in Peru with the aim of gaining insights into that country's rebuilding program. During the visit from August 9 to 13, Ambassador Anderson will engage key stakeholders on resilient construction and project implementation. The visit is being facilitated by the UK government, which partnered with Peru through a government-to-government supported reconstruction program. Ambassador Anderson says the visit is about ensuring NARA applies best practices in rebuilding with speed and resilience.
5: We want to ensure that as NARA's projects come on stream, we're executing efficiently and with best practice. The Peru engagement gives me an opportunity to see their implementation up close and to appreciate their methodology and development model. And importantly, note any challenges they encountered so that we can avoid them here.
3: Chief Executive Officer of NARA, Ambassador Anthony Anderson. The Office of the Prime Minister says the visit comes as NARA ramps up its mobilization and operationalization phases. It also builds on an earlier UK-facilitated engagement led by Works Minister Robert Morgan in March this year. A police constable assigned to the specialized operations team in the St. James Division is nursing a gunshot injury inflicted from his own service weapon at a function in St. Anne on the weekend. It's reported that the constable was providing special duty at a beach party at the Puerto Seco Beach in Discovery Bay, St. Anne, minutes after 6 p.m. Sunday, when it's reported that the holster protecting his weapon became loose and he attempted to adjust it. Whilst doing so, he reportedly discharged his firearm, which resulted in an injury to his left leg. He was assisted to hospital, where he remains in serious but stable condition. The St. Anne's Bay CIB is investigating. A 48-hour curfew has been imposed in the community of Land Settlement, Manchester. The curfew began at 6 p.m. on Monday and will remain in effect until 6 p.m. on Wednesday. The boundaries of the curfew are as follows. North, from McIntosh Memorial School at Russell Place, running easterly to an area of vegetation bordered by the Winston Jones Highway. East, from an area of vegetation bordered by the Winston Jones Highway, running southerly to an area of vegetation at the Melrose Cemetery, bordered by Comfort District. It continues south from an area of vegetation at the Melrose Cemetery, bordered by Comfort District, running westerly at the junction of Comfort and Melrose Districts, bordered by Comfort District, and

0: West from the junction of Comfort and Melrose districts, bordered by Comfort, running northerly to McIntosh Memorial School at Russell Place. Tourism Minister Edmund Bartlett says the government will continue to enhance public beaches across the island with a focus on expanding infrastructure and strengthening environmental management measures. He's maintaining that the objective is to ensure Jamaicans have access to well-maintained recreational spaces while safeguarding the country's coastal environment. Meanwhile, the minister sought to dispel what he describes as misconceptions surrounding Jamaicans' access to the country's beaches. He contends that while Jamaica boasts approximately 2,200 kilometers of coastline, only 22% is suitable for traditional beach and swimming activities. The minister says Jamaica has 70 public beaches, 60 of which have been upgraded in recent years, and that only 10 of these are commercially operated, with just 5 requiring the payment of an entry fee. He acknowledged that there may be challenges with access to some individual beaches, but cautioned against using isolated cases to characterize the state of beach access across the country. He also accepted that further improvements are needed and called for greater collaboration among stakeholders to address existing challenges and enhance the quality of the country's public beaches. Minister Bartlett was speaking in Trelawney recently. The Prime Minister of St. Vincent and the Grenadines, Godwin Friday, is hoping to use his trip to Taiwan to boost economic ties and stimulate domestic growth through high-level talks. Leading a delegation to Taipei, Prime Minister Friday announced that the visit will focus on investment, economic cooperation, and areas that can support growth and job creation at home. This year marks the 45th anniversary of diplomatic relations between the two nations. Prime Minister Friday expressed his desire for a productive week of engagements aimed at building on this long-standing friendship while creating new opportunities for his people. The visit serves as a significant reaffirmation of the long-standing alliance established on August 15, 1981. Although concerns had been previously raised regarding the NDP's stance on diplomatic recognition, Prime Minister Friday has repeatedly confirmed his government's intent to maintain formal ties with the Republic of China, known commonly as Taiwan. The much larger People's Republic of China maintains that Taiwan is part of its territory, but has not taken military action to enforce that position. U.S. President Donald Trump has signed an order that calls for fewer childhood vaccines and also recommends splitting the mumps, measles, and rubella (MMR) shots. Mr. Trump said, decades ago, children received only a small fraction of the vaccines required today, and people were much healthier, and the high rates of autism now observed did not exist. The president has long cast doubt on the safety of MMR vaccines, but multiple studies have found no connection between the shots and autism. The order also recommends that the number of childhood vaccines drop to 11 from the existing 18 recommended by the American Academy of Pediatrics. Trump, speaking in the Oval Office, said his administration is recognizing gold standard childhood vaccine recommendations for only 11 core vaccinations against the most serious and dangerous diseases. The immunizations recommended for all children under the order are for measles, mumps, rubella, diphtheria, tetanus, pertussis, polio, hemophilus influenza type B, pneumococcal disease, human papillomavirus, and varicella or chickenpox. And now, to end this newscast, the main points. Former Attorney General Marlene Malohu-Fort says reports of growing divisions among judges at the CCJ could further undermine public confidence in the court. Chief Executive Officer of NARA, Ambassador Anthony Anderson, is in Peru to gain insights. A 48-hour curfew has been imposed in the community of Land Settlement, Manchester. Prime Minister of St. Vincent and the Grenadines, Godwin Friday, hoping to use his trip to Taiwan to boost economic ties. That's the 6 o'clock news. News next on this station at 7. It's now 10 minutes after 6.
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1: And Derek is going to help out with the weather forecast this afternoon. This morning, rather.
2: Indeed. Your report for Tuesday, August 11, Saharan dust plume is across Jamaica. Now, this dust plume is expected to remain with us for the next few days. A tropical wave is also forecast to move across Jamaica on Thursday. This morning, we're looking for mainly fair and hazy conditions, with isolated showers and thunderstorms in the afternoon affecting western parishes and hilly areas. Otherwise, look for fair and hazy conditions. Tonight should become mostly cloudy across northeastern parishes. Otherwise, fair skies. Maximum temperature expected for Kingston will be 36 degrees and Montego Bay 34 degrees. The three-day forecast now beginning tomorrow. Wednesday, we'll have mostly cloudy morning conditions across northeastern parishes, otherwise fair and hazy conditions. Isolated afternoon showers and thunderstorms affecting southern parishes. On Thursday, mainly fair and hazy morning. Widely scattered afternoon showers and thunderstorms across western parishes and hilly areas. While Friday will have isolated afternoon showers and thunderstorms across western parishes and hilly areas, and it will be windy. There is a tropical wave across the eastern Caribbean, a low-level jet stream across the central Caribbean, and an area of low pressure across the central tropical Atlantic with a high chance of tropical cyclone development over the next 7 days. That's the local forecast, and now to the marine scene. Inshore along the north coast, expect fair and hazy conditions, moderate northeasterly winds in the afternoon, otherwise light easterlies and southeasterly winds and waves of up to 1.5 meters. Inshore along the south coast will be fair and hazy. Expect moderate to strong easterlies and southeasterlies today, becoming light northeasterlies tonight, waves up to 2.5 meters. The Pedro Bank will have fair and hazy conditions. Expect strong easterly winds and wave heights of up to 3 meters. On the Morant Bank, expect fair and hazy conditions, strong easterly winds and northeasterlies, and waves of 2.5 meter height. There is a Saharan dust plume across the central Caribbean. The outlook for 6 o'clock Wednesday morning through 6 a.m. Thursday, a fair and hazy conditions and moderate to strong easterly winds in the forecast. And we have marine warning messages for inshore south coast zone with strong winds and large waves in the afternoon, similarly for the Pedro and Morant banks. And that's your weather forecast. Weather
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0: Lucky 5 keeps making millionaires. From January 1 to July 25 this year, over 60 players became millionaires, winning more than $74 million. 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
2: We're into the final segment now of Farm Talk in Sunnyside Up, and this morning our main conversation is focused on why El Nino is also a food safety issue. We have with us Dr. Cliff Riley, Director General of the Hazardous Substances Regulatory Authority, and Joseph Small, Quality Assurance Specialist. Gentlemen, I want to turn the spotlight now on foods that might be unsafe to eat as a result of what we see happening with El Nino. And I know that we're ensuring this morning that we make that very strong connection because it is important. So the article that we have been referencing from the Jamaica Observer speaks to higher temperatures creating ideal conditions for foodborne pathogens such as Salmonella, E. coli, and Listeria to multiply. And you've already mentioned that. But Joseph Small, there is something else that I think we have to focus on as well. On the one hand, we have all of this heat that is taking place. But doesn't this also, as the article points out, put more demand on the refrigeration systems? And how can this impact our health?
3: Well, I will agree with what is written in the article, and to add that there is a broad scale risk exposure to food under the El Nino phenomenon. And I will point out that leafy greens and vegetables, for example, which are foods that we tend to eat raw, parboiled, and sometimes cooked, is an area that where particulate matter falling from the sky in whatever size is a potential risk to contaminate the food from a physical hazard perspective. But additionally, it carries the potential to host microorganisms that can also contaminate food, leafy greens and vegetables. Mm-hmm. And so proper washing of those leafy greens and vegetables and then storing them appropriately before we use and consume them is something that we have to contemplate seriously.
2: When we say washing the foods properly, what does that mean? Because for some people that is simply running a little water over the food, but is that really washing the food?
3: Well, depending on what state the food is in, running water, potable water for that matter, so that is the water that can be consumed by humans, is the one we call potable water. Removing particulate matter in the first instance would be appropriate, but then you can also have microorganisms where you need to use some kind of agent that can minimize, reduce, or remove that microorganism from the food. So washing in this instance would be a little different than just using potable water. So there are risk exposures that you have to anticipate, and then you use the appropriate method of washing. In this instance, I pointed out two examples.
2: Dr. Riley, there is also the issue of the water conservation measures that have been put in place. And the article here notes that water conservation should never come at the expense of hygiene, proper hand washing, washing produce with safe water, as we just heard Mr. Small mention, and preventing cross-contamination between raw and ready-to-eat foods. That remains essential. But there's also the other issue of the what is described here as aflatoxins, harmful toxins produced by mold on crops such as corn and peanuts. Talk to us a little bit about that, because that is also very critical. You know, as consumers, we are going into the supermarket or the market, we're picking up the food, but we're not thinking mm-hmm. about these kinds of issues.
3: Yeah, that is true, Ave. That's something we normally consider. And as a matter of fact, the toxins have become a very topical issue over the past couple of years, because a lot of market restrict the movement of certain products based on the levels of these toxins that are present. So you have quite a bunch in fish, and you have another bunch which is present more in different type of crops. And it tends to be a bit specific to different crops like cereals and grains. So the aflatoxins are produced by a fungus. And with the different conditions that we store food in, if it's not stored in a proper condition, then what you have is a rapid growth, or extensive growth of different type of fungi. And these fungi produce these toxins now that they use as like a protective mechanism, but it results in animals. So let's also bear in mind how we store our greens that we use in the field or feed our cattle or our pigs or our ruminants, because at the end of the day, if you have high levels of toxins, it may lead to the death of that animal as well. So it's not just for humans, but also for animals that we're growing on our farms. So that's just it. It's once the conditions are right, once you're in that sweet spot in temperature, in terms of your 37 degrees Celsius up to about 50, you're going to promote the growth of your fungi. So again, the sanitation, how you treat, how you clean your produce is even better. And one of my recommendations normally during this time when you have lower water quality, lower water content, is to steam as much of your leaf vegetables as possible and try to consume it less of it in its raw state, because it's hard. It's not just a matter of how long you wash it, but you also have a higher level of contaminants on the food products as well.
2: All right. I should point out that this piece that we have been referencing this morning was written by Alison Richards, food safety communicator. We call her the food safety girl. And she really has done an in-depth study, taken an in-depth look at some of these issues. It really is very important. Looking ahead, the article says, El Nino is more than a weather event. It is a food issue. Its effects are felt across the entire food system, including influencing agricultural production, food prices, water availability, and the safety of the food we eat. Joseph Small, I want to take you back to something you said at the very start of this conversation. You referenced food sovereignty, you referenced food safety, and of course, food security. How do we tie all of these together while ensuring that we're paying attention to what El Nino is doing to our food system?
3: Thank you for bringing that back, Althea. I was very deliberate in saying it, because we have to look at things from a comprehensive perspective as well as from a sustainability perspective. And El Nino as a phenomenon impacts all three areas that was mentioned, and all three areas are actually interrelated. So for example, food sovereignty is basically talking about using a local ecosystem to drive food production, food productivity, crop selection, agricultural practices, and so on, to produce foods for that region or area. Whereas food security is talking about having enough food accessible, available, and so on. And then food safety is talking about having had the food available and accessible, the food should not cause any ill health mm-hmm. on the humans or the food animals or plants that we consume. And so those are different perspectives that has to be tied together. And so the discussion, I started it that way to allow us to think about it that way. I will segue into whether the animals or the crops. Think about your plumbing system.

0: into whether the animals or the crops. Think about your plumbing system in your home. If the plumbing system gets blocked up in the pipe, if I were to use that as a metaphor. And so drought conditions caused by El Nino has very significant negative impact on the ecosystem, whether for marine life, for plant life, and for animal life, including food animals, and subsequently impacting humans.
1: All right. The final word from you, Dr. Riley, this whole issue of what Allison suggests is investing in climate-smart agriculture, protecting water resources, strengthening food safety systems, and improving public awareness. Whose responsibility is that? Is that a government issue, or is this something that we should all invest in?
2: It is something that we all have to invest in out there. And we have been having this age-old conversation for some time now, looking at whose responsibility. And we all have a key role in the entire process. We have a key role in maintaining or the safety of our foods. And, you know, we always draw on a narrative that you have systems set by the government, the policies set by the government, the limits, the materials that can be utilized, the conditions which should be stored, is set by the government. The farmers produce, persons who are transporting use part of their systems in place. The distributors have part of their particular mechanisms in place. Once a consumer gets that product, they also have a responsibility to ensure they can protect the food themselves. And it's the same thing within the farming system, because we all have different roles and responsibilities that we must play. And we must be cognizant of how our actions impact on not just the industry itself, but also the impact on the quality of life of the people across the country. So it has to be a joined-up approach. We have to be very clear on what our roles and responsibilities are as players. We have a lot of private sector players, yeah, we have public sector players, and we have us as individuals. So the solution won't be from one end at all. So we have to continue the conversation and be clear on what we need to do as individuals in the entire mix.
1: Collective responsibility. Gentlemen, thank you both for this morning. Looking forward to more conversation with you in the future.
2: Thank you so much for having us.
0: A pleasure.
1: Dr. Cliff Riley, Director General of the Hazardous Substances Regulatory Authority, and Joseph Small, Quality Assurance Specialist, talking to us this morning about why El Nino is also a food safety issue. Before we get out of here, the children's agri-trivia question. What crop species is distinguished from bananas by the fact that they're typically cooked before eaten rather than consumed raw? Plantains. Derek, do we have enough time to give us just a little bit of romaine, Gordon, and massica before we get out of here? Been there before. Have a great day, my friends.

0: delicious Lasco mackerel. Get hooked on the tastiest mackerel around. The time by Lasco mackerel is
1: 6:30.
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3: This is Starscope for Tuesday, August 11. Aries, consider getting together with loved ones for family-friendly fun. If you're in a more creative mood, this can be a wonderful time to return to a hobby you loved as a kid. Taurus, need a change of scenery? Maybe a staycation could be a good fit. On another note, if you're looking for a new home, you can make progress with your search. Gemini, today can be useful for having meetings or discussions concerning your money or finances. Maybe there's a job opportunity on the horizon. Cancer, it's time to start making moves with a goal or a plan. What you want is well within your reach. Leo, sometimes it's more beneficial to let things come to you rather than you chasing them down. Virgo, this has probably been a very busy summer for you. However, today asks you to slow down and find some quiet time for yourself. Libra, your need to succeed is emphasized today. It's a great time to assess your goals and make adjustments as needed. 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Sagittarius, it might be time to deal with something that you've been dreading. Empower yourself with the truth. Then you can determine the right plan of action. Capricorn, if you're stressed, it could be better to talk about it openly rather than letting your feelings fester. Aquarius, your time and experience might be in high demand today. However, try to be choosy about the responsibilities you take on so that you're not overworked. Pisces, as your wellness comes into focus, doing activities that encourage you to move your body and have fun while doing it could be helpful. And if today is your birthday, you're driven by passion and a desire to grow. You never settle for whatever you can get. You're a firm believer in asking for more. While you might enjoy traditional avenues for learning, you also have a lot of wisdom under your belt because of your life experiences. You don't mind sharing what you've learned, especially if it can help or inspire somebody else. Inside you lives a dreamer. This year, it's time to invest in one of your many dreams and bring it to life.
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1: Hey folks, thanks for your patience. We'll be taking off very shortly. You should be wheels up in about 40 minutes. And due to a bumpy ride, snacks and beverage service has been suspended. AC has given us some trouble. Sorry, folks. And Wi-Fi is out. And so is the entertainment. Yeah, I'm sorry about the smell, folks. We are aware.
2: I know.
1: Just one more quick note. We are going to have to deplane.
3: Come on!
4: We're like the plane ride that isn't a nightmare. CG United Insurance. Good luck.

We have been asked to announce the deaths of Emma Duhaney, Milton Smith, Lloyd Wellington, and Beryl Cummings. Emma Louise Duhaney, Aunt Lynn, Auntie, late of Lyndale, Brownstown, St. Anne, and Point Hill, St. Catherine, died on July 19, leaving daughter Valerie, three grandchildren, stepson Curtis, and other relatives. The body of Emma Louise Duhaney leaves Delapenna's Funeral Services, Brownstown, St. Anne, to Mount Beulah Apostolic Church, Green Hill, Alexandria, St. Anne, on Saturday, August 15, for funeral service at 11 a.m. Interment in the family plot, Rosetta, St. Anne. Milton Smith, late of Retreat, Hatfield, Manchester, died on June 28, leaving wife Annette, children Roshan and Brianna, brother, three sisters, and other relatives. The body of Milton Smith leaves Lynn's funeral home to the Bible Way Apostolic Church, 2 Somerset Road, Greenvale, Manchester, on Saturday, August 15, for funeral service at 10:30 a.m. Interment in the Oaklawn Memorial Gardens, Dunsinane, Manchester. Lloyd Wellington, late of 24 Sullivan Avenue, Kingston, died on June 16, leaving 5 brothers, sister, and other relatives. The body of Lloyd Wellington leaves Robert's funeral home to AME Church, O'Malley, St. Catherine, on Sunday, August 16, for funeral service at 12 noon, interment in the family plot, O'Malley. And Beryl Elfreda Cummings, Nayfoot, late of 202 Old Hope Road, St. Andrew, died on July 7, leaving children Carlene, Jackie, and David, 6 grandchildren, and other relatives. The body of Beryl Elfreda Cummings leaves Sam Isaac's funeral home to Church of St. Margaret, Ligony, 167 Old Hope Road, Kingston, on Saturday, August 15, for Thanksgiving service at 10 a.m. Inurnment at a later date. Our thoughts are with you who've lost loved ones. May their memories remain in your hearts.

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0: 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Sarah Burke, what you got?
1: A very good morning to you, Paula, to Derek, and to Althea, and to the commuting public this morning. Well, we are seeing easy-moving traffic along Lindhurst Road, along to get out onto Maxfield Avenue, and we just looked up Balmoral Avenue, and that area is quite clear. So, too, is Cargill Avenue. And if you're going to be getting through the Richmond Park community, you should have no challenge. This challenge is where we're seeing it on Retirement Road, because there's two huge craters along Retirement Road, just by Retirement Crescent and just by the top section of Retirement Road. As a matter of fact, we have seen that persons have thrown debris, broken rocks into one of the huge ones so that motorists can have an easier ride, but it is still a challenge. So the authorities need to pay attention to that so that we do not have any unfortunate incidents. Now, a little later on, we'll be heading to St. Thomas to link with Henry Shirley. We have Richard Flowers as our broadcast engineer, and we are guided by JamNav, by Munajee Informatics, Knowing the Way. So, Paula, on to the next link. It's your turn.
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0: 15 minutes to 7 o'clock. Newsline 7 then. Now, our blast from the past. Our oldie but goodie, as we say good morning, Kimon Witter.

0: I do believe my father had this LP, Anne Murray. I'm remembering the sound of her voice. This song is familiar. I don't know who else used to have her LPs and play them, but this definitely is an oldie but goodie. Snowbird, Anne Murray.
1: Newmarket and surrounding communities, join the hotline live from the Louisville High School in St. Elizabeth this Tuesday from 9 a.m. to 12:30 p.m. at the Community Information Fair. Get free health services.

0: expenses, home repairs, legal aid, and a wide range of other services. Come for the services this Tuesday, August 11, on the hotline, 9 a.m. to 12:30 at the Louisville High School. Remember, we're not just talk, we're substance.
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3: 28 degrees Celsius, as we say hello again to the people in Wilmington in St. Thomas. 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
0: 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Hey, we've got Digicel with us on this one. 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
1: Well, Paula, those motors using Eastwood Park Road to get onto Constance Spring Road, free flow. Don Robin, things are building to get up onto Constance Spring Road. And then as we made our way up Constance Spring Road, we're seeing that there is a congestion just by Shortwood Road, Upper Waterloo Road intersection. And then West Avenue, that area looks good, so too does Cornpiece Road. And if you're going to be using Clifton Boulevard to get onto Mannings Hill Road, you should have no challenge in that area. Paula, right back to you.
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0: loans as little as $10,000 and up to $4 million. 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
1: 7 o'clock.
2: JCF says its intensified fight against the illicit drug trade has dealt a major blow to organized crime networks. CEO of NARA in Peru to gain insights into that country's rebuilding program. Police constable assigned to the specialized operations team and in the St. James division, nursing bullet wound inflicted from his service weapon at a function in St. Anne. And in the financial report at 7:15, used car dealers call for tighter industry regulation. 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
2: I'm Paula Ann Porter-Jones, and these are the stories from the Radio Jamaica News Centre. Former Attorney General Marlene Malihu Fort says reports of growing divisions among judges at the Caribbean Courts of Justice could further undermine public confidence in the regional court. The Trinidad and Tobago Express newspaper reported that CCJ President Justice Winston Anderson has been accused by a majority of his fellow judges of running the court in an authoritarian and dictatorial manner. Mrs. Malihu Ford says differences of opinion among judges are not unusual, but she says the matter should not have been made public. Airing the internal dispute in the public domain could further damage confidence in the court.
5: Because not everyone is able to manage the information that is put out. And if you look across the social media platforms where comments have been made, I mean, many are jumping on it, speaking to confidence in the court, trustworthiness, and all of those. And these are things that should be anticipated, reasonably foreseeable responses to having such sensitive issues shared. You know, it really, there are no winners coming out right now for those who are looking on and continuing to assist the court.
2: Former Attorney General Marlene Malihu Fort. She was speaking yesterday on Beyond the Headlines. And Mrs. Malihu Fort says the disagreements among the judges at the CCJ should not be seen as a sign that the court is falling apart. But, she says, there needs to be an explanation as to why the matter has reached the public domain.
5: Mind you, the CCJ is a court for Jamaica in its original jurisdiction. And in the original jurisdiction, it is the only court that is authorized to interpret the revised Treaty of Chaguaramas. And that deals with so many community issues, including issues of trade, free movement, all of those things. We recall the Shanique Myrie case.
6: Yes.
5: We don't want a court where the judges are going to be spilling out their differences in the public domain and leaking information, making all kinds of accusations, which we are not in a position to make any pronouncement on because we don't even know the full context.
2: Former Attorney General Marlene Malihu Fort. The Jamaica Constabulary Force says its intensified fight against the illicit drug trade has dealt a major blow to organized crime networks. This declaration follows the seizure of more than 2 tons of cocaine during a 3-day operation at Kingston Freeport Terminal. 8 people are now in police custody as investigations continue. Prince Moore has details.
1: The operation, conducted from August

0: 5 to 7 involved the JCF's Firearms and Narcotics Investigation Division and the Jamaica Customs Agency with support from the Specialized Operations Branch. On August 5, investigators seized 1,017 kilograms of cocaine contained in 885 parcels from a shipment destined for Spain. The cocaine has an estimated street value of 610.2 million Jamaican dollars, while its estimated value on the European market is approximately 11.17 billion Jamaican dollars. The following day, another 932 kilograms of cocaine packed in 825 parcels were found concealed in a container also bound for Spain. The shipment is valued locally at approximately 559.2 million Jamaican dollars and an estimated 10.24 billion Jamaican dollars on the European market. Then on August 7, police found another 118.4 kilograms of cocaine along with 256 pounds of ganja hidden in a container destined for Florida in the United States. The cocaine is valued locally at approximately $71 million and an estimated 562.4 million Jamaican dollars in the United States. The JCF says the seizures form part of its aggressive counter-narcotics strategy. Since the start of 2026, the force says it has removed more than 7,226 kilograms of cocaine, valued at approximately 4.3 billion Jamaican dollars from circulation. The police say high-level investigations, forensic examinations, and joint international operations will intensify in the coming days as they work with local and international law enforcement partners to dismantle the criminal syndicates behind the shipments. Prince Moore, Radio Jamaica News.
1: Thank you, Prince. Chief Executive Officer of the National Reconstruction and Resilience Authority, NARA, Ambassador Anthony Anderson, is in Peru with the aim of getting insights into that country's rebuilding program. During the visit from August 9 to 13, Ambassador Anderson will engage key stakeholders on resilient construction and project implementation. The visit is being facilitated by the UK government, which partnered with Peru through a government-to-government-supported reconstruction program. Ambassador Anderson says the visit is about ensuring NARA applies best practices in rebuilding with speed and resilience.
2: We want to ensure that as NARA's projects come on stream, we're executing efficiently and with best practice. The Peru engagement gives me an opportunity to see their implementation up close and to appreciate their methodology and development model. And importantly, note any challenges they've encountered so that we can avoid them here.
1: Chief Executive Officer of NARA, Ambassador Anthony Anderson. The Office of the Prime Minister says the visit comes as NARA ramps up its mobilization and operationalization phase. It also builds on an earlier UK-facilitated engagement led by Works Minister Robert Morgan in March this year. A police constable assigned to the Specialized Operations Team in the St. James Division is nursing a gunshot injury inflicted from his service weapon at a function in St. Anne on the weekend. It's reported that the constable was providing special duty at a beach party at the Puerto Seco Beach in Discovery Bay, St. Anne, minutes after 6 p.m. Sunday, when it is reported that the holster protecting his weapon became loose and he attempted to adjust it. Whilst doing so, he reportedly discharged his firearm, which resulted in an injury to his left leg. He was assisted to hospital, where he remains in serious but stable condition. The St. Anne's Bay CIB is investigating. A 48-hour curfew has been imposed in the community of Land Settlement, Manchester. The curfew began at 6 p.m. on Monday and will remain in effect until 6 p.m. on Wednesday. The boundaries of the curfew are as follows: north from McIntosh Memorial School at Russell Place, running easterly to an area of vegetation bordered by the Winston Jones Highway, east from the area of vegetation bordered by the Winston Jones Highway, running southerly to an area of vegetation at the Melrose Cemetery bordered by Comfort District. It continues south from the area of vegetation at the Melrose Cemetery, bordered by Comfort District, running westerly.

0: at the junction of Comfort and Melrose districts, bordered by Comfort District, and west from the junction of Comfort and Melrose districts, bordered by Comfort, running northerly to McIntosh Memorial School at Russell Place. Tourism Minister Edmund Bartlett says the government will continue to enhance public beaches across the island with a focus on expanding infrastructure and strengthening environmental management measures. He's maintaining that the objective is to ensure Jamaicans have access to well-maintained recreational spaces while safeguarding the country's coastal environment. Meanwhile, the minister sought to dispel what he described as misconceptions surrounding Jamaicans' access to the country's beaches. He contends that while Jamaica boasts approximately 2,200 kilometers of coastline, only 22% is suitable for traditional beach and swimming activities. The minister says Jamaica has 70 public beaches, 60 of which have been upgraded in recent years, and that only 10 of these are commercially operated, with just 5 requiring the payment of an entry fee. He acknowledged that there may be challenges with access to some individual beaches, but cautioned against using isolated cases to characterize the state of beach access across the country. He also accepted that further improvements are needed and called for greater collaboration among stakeholders to address existing challenges and enhance the quality of the country's public beaches. Prime Minister of St. Vincent and the Grenadines, Godwin Friday, is hoping to use his trip to Taiwan to boost economic ties and stimulate domestic growth through high-level talks. Leading a delegation to Taipei, Prime Minister Friday announced that the visit will focus on investment, economic cooperation, and areas that can support growth and job creation at home. This year marks the 45th anniversary of diplomatic relations between the two nations. Prime Minister Friday expressed his desire for a productive week of engagements aimed at building on this long-standing friendship while creating new opportunities for his people. The visit serves as a significant reaffirmation of the long-standing alliance established on August 15, 1981. Although concerns had been previously raised regarding the NDP's stance on diplomatic recognition, Prime Minister Friday has repeatedly confirmed his government's intent to maintain formal ties with the People's Republic of China, commonly known as Taiwan. The much larger People's Republic of China. That should be his government's intent to maintain formal ties with the Republic of China, commonly known as Taiwan. The much larger People's Republic of China maintains that Taiwan is part of its territory, but has not taken military action to enforce that position. And finally, U.S. President Donald Trump has signed an order that calls for fewer childhood vaccines and also recommends splitting the mumps, measles, and rubella MMR shots. Mr. Trump said, decades ago, children received only a small fraction of the vaccines required today, and people were much healthier, and the high rates of autism now observed did not exist. The president has long cast doubt on the safety of MMR vaccines, but multiple studies have found no connection between the shots and autism. And those are the stories from the Radio Jamaica News Desk at this time. 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Halchain Burke, what is your update on the traffic, sir?
1: Well, Paula, we got through Price Right and we saw more pedestrians than we saw motor vehicle traffic. Similar situation for Perkins Boulevard, easy going to get on onto Duhaney Drive, to get onto Spanish Town Road where we are at this moment. It was easy going from the 6 miles area, but by the time we got down to Weymouth Drive intersection, that's where things started building a bit. But Weymouth Drive, that area looked clear. Once we got past that intersection, of course, then things slowed down quite a bit to get past the Fesco gas station, trying to get down to the Portia Simpson Miller Square. Paula, back to you.
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0: And now the details. President of the Jamaica Used Car Dealers Association, Linvale Hamilton, is calling on the government to tighten regulations governing entry into the used car industry. Mr. Hamilton says there are concerns that lottery scammers are entering the sector and using used car dealerships as fronts to launder illicit funds. He says the practice has been occurring for years but is becoming increasingly serious. Mr. Hamilton says legitimate dealers are being placed at a disadvantage because businesses allegedly involved in money laundering can sell vehicles at prices significantly below market rates. He warns that if left unchecked, the practice could undermine the entire used car industry while depriving the government of tax revenue and the economy of legitimate jobs. Mr. Hamilton's comments follow claims that two Jamaican men indicted in the United States for lottery scamming told investigators that they directed victims to wire money to used car dealers in Jamaica as part of efforts to legitimize the funds. The Jamaica Stock Exchange ended July on a strong note, with the main market index rising 5.7% during the month and 21.2% over the past year. Market capitalization also increased by just over 6% to more than 2 trillion Jamaican dollars. More in this report from Prince Moore.
5: Among the best performing stocks in July were MPC Caribbean Clean Energy, up more than 52%. Trans-Jamaican Highway, which gained 28%, and Carreras, which climbed almost 27%. NCB Financial also posted a strong monthly gain of 21%. Trading activity was also higher. The market recorded more than 33,000 transactions in July, a 67% increase compared with July last year. The value of ordinary trades rose to 4.4 billion Jamaican dollars, up more than 36% year over year. However, performance was mixed across market segments. The junior market index declined 3.6% in July and was down 15.2% compared with a year earlier. Meanwhile, the USD equities market was the strongest performer, jumping 21.2% in July and 42% over the past year. The July results reflect continued investor interest in several blue chip and infrastructure related stocks, helping to drive gains in the JSE's main market. For the Financial Report, I'm Prince Moore.
0: Thank you, Prince. A.S. Bryden and Sons Holdings is reporting a significant decline in profit for the first 6 months of 2026 amid softer demand in some of its key markets and a prolonged recovery in Jamaica's tourism and hospitality sector. Net profit attributable to shareholders plunged by 90% to $500,000 from $5 million in the corresponding period last year. Revenue also declined by 6.5% to $281 million in the first half of 2025. For the second quarter, net profit plunged by 88.5% to $300,000. Revenue declined by 6.8% to $139.8 million year over year. The company says second quarter performance was affected by softer demand in the premium beverages and industrial equipment businesses in Trinidad and Tobago, as well as the slow recovery of Jamaica's tourism and hospitality sector. And finally, the U.S. dollar will open trading at $159.03 and the Canadian dollar at $114.01 today. The going rate for the pound will be $213.38, while the euro will be fetching $185.62. And that is today's financial report. 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Live secure, live easy. It's 20 minutes after 7, time for the Breakfast Sports Report, brought to you by KFC's Big League Promotion. 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

0: Here's your sports reporter. Good morning, Jermaine Brown.
1: Good morning, Paula Ann, and good morning, everyone. Here now is your breakfast sports. First up, news on cricket. The Jamaica Kingsmen will be hunting their first win of the Caribbean Premier League season when they contest their second match this evening against the Barbados Royals at Sabina Park. The match will also mark the return of the Caribbean Premier League to Jamaica for the first time since 2019. Christopher Scott reports.
2: Jamaican spinner Javor Royal believes the Kingsmen has what it takes to rebound from the opening match defeat to the Antigua and Barbuda Falcons. The team looked laser-focused during training on Monday as they prepared to take on the Barbados Royals at Jamaica's cricket mecca, Sabina Park, almost 7 years after the last CPL match was played at the venue.
3: Really exciting. The culture is back in Jamaica. You know, cricket is a part of our culture. And look out for some exciting cricket from the Kingsmen. We have exciting players. We have experienced players. The captain, Andre Russell himself, we have a few exciting cricketers here, so just look out for entertainment. The Kingsmen, we are here to play cricket, and we are here to win.

0: The Kingsmen lost their first game of the campaign in a last ball thriller against the Falcons on Friday, a loss Royal wants to put behind them.
1: I think we did well the other night in patches. It's just to fix up the areas that we didn't come up chumps in, and we look out for some exciting cricket, because we are here to play cricket and bring it to for the fans.
0: The game between the Kingsmen and the Royals will go off at 7 p.m. Jamaica time.
2: Christopher Scott with that report. And of course, the Kingsmen will be facing the Barbados Tridents. Meanwhile, defending CPL champions, the Trinbago Knight Riders are looking forward to facing the CPL's newest franchise, Jamaica Kingsmen, according to stand-in captain Akil Hussein.
3: We're here to get 2 points as well. We know the crowd does play a big factor. And you know, they're very supportive of their home team, of their hometown heroes as well, Andre Russell, Rovman Powell. So we know what we're going to come up against. But at the end of the day, once you cross the line, you know, it's who played the best on that particular day.
2: Trinbago Knight Riders stand-in captain Akil Hussein. Meanwhile, CPL head of public relations Peter Miller is promising an exciting and entertaining atmosphere throughout the four matches at Sabina Park.
4: Yeah, always a big part of what makes Sabina Park so special is the party stand. The CPL would be nothing without its fans. So

0: over the St. Kitts and Nevis Patriots. Staying on cricket, and Cricket West Indies CEO Chris Dehring says he's not concerned about the West Indies missing out on automatic qualification for the 2027 ODI World Cup, despite rather 50-over World Cup, and despite growing concerns over the ICC's recently announced structural changes.
1: Two-time one-day international World Cup champions, the West Indies, which missed the 2023 ODI World Cup, will again have to seek qualification to next year's showpiece event. This as the Darren Sammy-coached team is currently ranked 10th in the ICC ODI ranking and is unlikely to earn automatic qualification as the top 8, along with the two joint hosts, South Africa and Zimbabwe, are guaranteed spots. Despite the tough road ahead, CWI CEO Chris Dehring believes the Caribbean men will do what it takes to qualify.
2: Well, first, let me say that all World Cups is about having the best teams in the world play against the very best. So the ICC Cricket World Cup is no different, and the changes that have been made, yes, of course, it's going to make it a little bit more challenging to reach the final stages of the World Cup, that is the final 12. But at the end of the day, the West Indies deserves to be there. We will be there, and we'll be competing to win the World Cup.
1: The ICC announced last month that there would be 12 teams involved in the main part of next year's tournament in two groups of six, shifting from the originally planned 14-team tournament. The three lowest-ranked qualifiers will instead be placed in a preliminary three-team Super Series from which only the winner will progress. However, as South Africa currently sit among the top eight, the ninth-placed team, which is currently Bangladesh, would then receive direct entry. However, Dehring makes the point that rankings are not yet set in stone.
2: As it stands, we're very much on the bubble in 10th place. We do have a couple more one-day internationals this year against India, and we'll see how the other results play out. But if there are qualifications that we have to go through, which would be held in February of next year, we will do our best to qualify and to compete for the World Cup.
1: The first two ODIs against India are set for September 27 and 30, with the West Indies looking to improve their standing in the ODI rankings. Those matches and the results of other series, specifically the imminent one between Afghanistan, who are ranked 8th, and Ireland, who are 12th, could affect their ranking. The West Indies missed out on the 2023 ODI World Cup after losing to the Netherlands in a super over in the qualifier in Harare that year. Garfield Jones for Radio Jamaica Sports.
0: Some football news now. Former Rugby Girls head coach Vin Blaine is planning fundamental changes to the way football is organized and developed in Belize following his appointment as that country's new technical director. Blaine, who previously served as technical director of the Jamaica Football Federation, recently signed a two-year contract with an option to renew with Belize. He has also served as technical director of Grenada Football and director of football for the U.S. Virgin Islands. Speaking with Radio Jamaica Sports on Monday, Blaine says he has a lot of work to do following his arrival on the island.
3: My role right now is to prepare the under 15 boys that are going to be participating in October in the FIFA World Cup Festival. Also to prepare an under 16 and under 17 team, girls and boys, to participate in the UNCAF competition that runs towards the end of September.
0: New technical director of football in Belize, Jamaica's Vin Blaine. Blaine, who previously won the Jamaica Premier League title with Harbourview, has experience leading football development at the national level. His latest assignment will see him focus on laying stronger foundations for the development and administration of football in Belize. Some golf news now. Kira Williams was Jamaica's top performer at the just-concluded 69th Caribbean Amateur Golf Championship held at the Royal Blue Golf Course in Nassau in the Bahamas. Williams ended the championship tied for second with scores of 6 over par 78, 1 over par 73, and 2 over par 74 for a combined total of 9 over par 225 after three rounds. The women's team did one better than last year, placing third behind defending champions Puerto Rico and host country Bahamas.

0: Meanwhile, on the men's side, Perbo Camden's 233 over three rounds was good enough for 28th place. The men's team came 8th in the 10-team competition behind defending champions Puerto Rico. Jamaica finished 6th behind Puerto Rico, who also retained the country trophy. And that's where we leave the course for this morning. And I am Jermaine Brown. Paula Ann.
1: Thank you, Jermaine. We recap Newsline 7. Former Attorney General says reports of growing divisions among judges at the CCJ could further undermine public confidence in the regional court. JCF says its intensified fight against the illicit drug trade has dealt a major blow to organized crime networks. CEO of NARA in Peru to gain insights into that country's rebuilding program. Police constable assigned to the specialized operations team in the St. James Division, nursing bullet wound inflicted from his service weapon at a function in St. Anne. Newsline 7 is your 30-minute news package. 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
1: It is a Tuesday.

0: Emily, I know this is your area where you ply your trade. Well, what a cascas in the Caribbean court, and to have this out in the public space that there is disagreement on the bench. What are we to make of that? Quite unfortunate, isn't it?
1: When I heard the story, or read the story, and even listening to the discussions, so many things are turning over in my head. And I'll begin with the simplest one. The undressing of members of the panel in the public, it must leave every single one of those members feeling very naked. And I shudder. And it is so funny because so many times in recent dispensation, I have this feeling where, imagine if you and I are sharing emails, WhatsApp, which are meant to be private, even if we are part of a quasi-public institution, and those communications are meant to be seen only by you, by Paula, and whomsoever else they are directed to. And they get broadcast how naked one feels in the process. And I couldn't help but think of this this principle that our own Chief Justice carved out, called sort of informational privacy, in the NIDS case that Julian Robinson brought. And I wondered too, what is the CCJ doing about data protection issues or to guard communication between and among judges within that institution? I begin there because I do not know any other members. I understand that President Justice Anderson is Jamaican. I've never met him. We also have another member of the panel who is Jamaican, never met her. But I begin with how exposed one feels. And I question as well, I heard a discussion with Dion yesterday, and she asked the journalist whether consideration was given to perhaps the value of even carrying that story because of the potential to just completely turn over the apple cart for this institution, about which there are so many discussions that unfortunately have become political. And I heard the response by the journalist, which I can also appreciate, because if it is that this institution that is supposed to understand judicial independence, and not only supposed to understand it, but supposed to be practicing it, and the independence must not only be independence from the political arms of the various territories who subscribe to its jurisdiction, but independence from other members who are part of the court. And judges, because of what they do, because they communicate through writing and decisions which can be challenged, every single word, sometimes it is if and or that becomes subject of judicial scrutiny. And you understand that you should be so measured in your language, so that when some of your own are alleged to accuse, not even another ordinary member

0: but the one that sits at the top of this apex jurisdiction with such extreme, unflattering, adjectival words such as dictatorship, manipulation of judicial panel, it gives a tremendous pause. And I certainly want to see all of these emails to see if there's a context, as the court has said, that I've misunderstood, because the tone and the tenor of what is reported are so against the grain of the modicum of measure in the language of the judiciary that we have come to expect, that when judges say the things that they are alleged to have said about another member, it is no good to simply explain that this is how panels are chosen. You can explain that to members of the public when the members of the public make the allegations. But when the members of the bench, who should not only understand, but they live every single day with panels being composed, and they are saying that panels are being manipulated and their attempts to influence court decisions, we are going to be hard pressed to explain that to others, because the people who say it understand it or should understand it.
1: Yes. I wonder, if there are cultural nuances that perhaps could be misunderstood even among the members of on the bench. I recall even the differences that were shared when we were heading into, when the idea of federation came up, and perhaps some of that might have been at play in this instance. One doesn't know, but I'm wondering out loud.
0: I can understand that, but again, these are people who have reached the highest level of judicial ascendancy.
1: So much more is expected of them.
0: Those cultural nuances cannot be lost on them. Mm-hmm. And in fact, the dictatorial attitude that they accuse the president of dictatorial attitude, but the interesting thing is that the email from which this originated is one where it was so democratic, in that it is the proposed judicial dress code that he sent to them for comment, to say that it will be tabled before the regional body. Mm-hmm. So the mere fact that it is not a decision that was taken, but it was a draft inviting whatever for the other stage, it demonstrates a democratic mind. But it became a launching pad for things that have been festering. So the point is that ordinary men can, you know, appreciate cultural nuances. Mm-hmm. So those who are certainly cerebrally supposed to be above normal must be expected to appreciate those nuances, and also to say to themselves, if this thing gets out, which we all must assume based on where the world is going, can we even explain it?
1: Yes.
0: And even when you explain it, the question is, how long is the term of the president? What happens to these individuals who will have to be seated by the president?
1: Perhaps they don't have a full grasp of what it is when things go viral, as things often do in this modern dispensation. It's hard to rein it back once the horse is through the gate. This is quite regrettable, but let's see how they...
0: How
1: it plays out.
0: All right.
1: Are you going to be on? Are you going to be on later?
0: No, I'm not going to be on late. Don't push your luck. I'm on with you now.
1: All right. Appreciate it.
0: All right. Take care. All right.
1: All right. Mm-hmm. Thank

0: So much. That's Emily Shields helping me understand this just a little bit more, thanks to Jamaica Mountain Peak flavored coffee. We dare you. All right, folks, let's take you back into the street now for another report of our roving reports, courtesy of Guardian General Insurance Jamaica. Live safe, live easy. Here again is Hashane.
1: Thank you very much, Derek. Now, for the motorists that are going to be using Harbour Street, you're going to be in for a little bit of a delay because we are seeing that there was a two-vehicle collision just by the intersection of Harbour Street and Church Street, and that is taking up two lanes. So they have to be squeezing through one lane. So there's a build-up from the Water Lane intersection all the way through that area. But once you get past that, then you should be easy going down to the intersection with the lower section of South Camp Road. Now, earlier on, we looked at the situation along Spanish Down Road, and we're seeing that the left lane to get up to Hagley Park Road, or if you're going to be getting onto Marcus Garvey Drive, well, long lines because of the tight squeeze in that area. As a matter of fact, we saw two lanes trying to get through that area. We used Ashenheim Road to get back onto Marcus Garvey Drive. You have to navigate two huge craters just by that intersection. And all along Marcus Garvey Drive, the police are doing a wonderful job of making sure that the traffic is flowing quite easily through the intersection with East Avenue all the way down to Industrial Terrace. Now, here is your traffic tidbit for today. Clean your battery terminals. When last have you looked at your battery terminals? Corrosion on your battery terminals can cause restriction of electrical current, and so it will make it a little bit harder for you to start your engine. So just use some quick scrubbing and some elbow grease, baking soda, and some warm water, and a little brush to clear the connection to ensure that the seamless and electrical current flows quite easily. And that's your traffic tidbit for today. A little later on, we head to St. Thomas to link with Henry Shirley. So until then, Derek, it's back to you.
0: All right. Thank you, Hashane Burke. 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
3: They said I do, but now they're saying we're done. Who gets custody of the children? Who pays maintenance and for how long? How is the matrimonial home and other property divided? Can a prenuptial or postnuptial agreement settle the matter or simply start another argument? The marriage may be over, but the legal questions have only just begun. Balancing Justice host Andre Earle KC continues the discussion in part two of From I Do to We're Done, Untying the Knot, with attorneys at law Madame Marjorie Shaw and Kay Ann Swaby on Tuesday, August 11 at 9 p.m. right here on Radio Jamaica 94 FM.

It's a Tuesday, so you know we get help with bolstering, shoring up, strengthening, or mental health. And this morning, we have the pleasure of Rosemarie Vordeaux, Associate Counseling Psychologist, as we look at therapy and why we mustn't afraid to go or shame. Officially, the topic is Seeking Therapy Without Shame, Understanding the Stigma and Taking That First Step. So,

0: It as a matter of fact, for some people who are strongly religious, they may say that it's a lack of faith because, you know, your faith should be able to carry you through. So why you need to go to somebody? Or if you're why if it's a family matter or a relationship, you know, husband, wife, that kind of relationship, then why are we telling people our business? So how come we have these attitudes? Why is it so such a well a pariah as a person, but it why is it not allowed for us to seek help?
1: Yes, well, good morning to you, listener, tuning in to us as well. Paula Ann, this is coming from way back, and as you said, religion is one of the basis of it, but the fundamental issue is really just that we don't understand mental health. And when we say we, the person, there's a general misunderstanding in some communities, maybe in some families. And also, what can also cause this is a lack of knowledge about what therapy actually is. But there are some other things as well. I don't know if you remember, like as a child, you remember the community madman?
0: Yes.
1: And yes, and that person was dirty, obviously, unfortunately, because they may be living on the street, they're not getting
0: Still
1: help, they may do
0: currently, we have one that lives on the bottom of my road now.
1: plenty of them. They are dangerous, they're unpredictable. And then you also feel that if somebody knows you have a mental health issue, they may think you're not competent to do your job. So unlike physical health, where people accept that people will get sick, you know, in your bodies, somehow we think that when we get sick, and it's not all mental health issues that are diagnosable, right? So there's a whole range of them. But if we have any problem at all with our mind and our behavior, this is something that we must solve ourselves. So there's a really lack of knowledge about what mental health issues are, and then also a misunderstanding about what therapy is, because people say, well, I'm not going because I'm not mad, and you know, if people don't know what therapy involves. So I want to congratulate you to Jamaica on actually doing this program, and so contributing to the literacy, to the understanding about mental health issues and about therapy. And you also mentioned religious component, and that's very, very important, because in the old days, persons who were ill with a diagnosable illness like schizophrenia, like your friend on the end of the road, for example, probably suffering from some type of schizophrenia, they would cast out demons. It would be seen as some kind of demon possession. And so issues that had to do with, you know, mental health and behaviors were things that you should either have enough faith that it doesn't happen to you, or you should come to the church to cast out the demons, or, you know, you should pray enough. And if you need help, something is wrong with you, praying enough doesn't help you. So, and then there are the family stories, you know, and the things we keep things in our family, as you mentioned. And if we had somebody who had a mental health issue, that person who is never spoken about, you try for the community not to know them. So there's a number of things that contribute to this stigma and shame around mental health issues and seeking help.
0: Okay. So, all right. So, from my perspective, me, the person, how do I tell the difference between having a difficult time? Just thinking maybe I just need to go sit down and look at the ocean because that's what I like to do when I have a lot going on.
1: I love that.
0: How do I tell the difference between when I need to just go do that, clear my mind, or that it's a point where I need professional support and I need to call you?
1: I love that. I love looking at the ocean too. It's one of my things. And there are many things that we ourselves can do when, you know, things don't feel right. We may be confused. We may be feeling a little down, a little stressed. We can take a break. We can, you know, do some stretching, exercising, talk to friends, go out, all of those things. But when those normal coping mechanisms don't help, that is one indication that you may need professional help.
0: So I've tried it.
1: You have tried it.
0: I go sit down in front of the ocean a couple of days. Well,
1: And it now help you.
0: it's
1: You
0: not
1: feel it.
0: okay.
1: How long it lasts? because, you know, sometimes we may go through a rough period for a time and then we just knock

0: actually come out of it. Mm-hmm. You know, our brain is actually designed to do that. But sometimes, if it's lasting now beyond 2 to 4 weeks, it's not getting better with your, you know, the ocean or whatever, time to get help. Another thing that you should look for when it's time to get help is if it's impacting significantly how you relate to people at home, how you manage your things at home. All of a sudden, you know, your house, you're normally Miss Neat and Tidy, and or Mr. Neat and Tidy, and your house look like a train wreck. You can't cope at work. You're not able to work with your relationship. You're not sleeping as you should. You're not eating as you should. You don't feel to bathe. You know, there are people who get depressed and they don't bathe for days. So mm-hmm. things like that. If you see that, again, that is an indication that you need help.
1: Okay. And therefore, therapy then can be for almost for everybody, not just somebody who's in crisis or has a serious mental illness. It's when I can't handle whatever it is that I think is weighing me down, correct?
0: Absolutely. And in fact, every therapist will tell you that they have a therapist ongoing mm-hmm. for life.
1: Okay. Help me see how that works. What kinds of everyday things can a therapist help me to work through?
0: Right. So a therapist can help you to work through, for example, a stressful situation. You took a job, you're in your job, and things change around the job, and you are finding that you can't cope, and you're not able to eat, you're not sleeping well, you're not coping at the job, and the issue is stress. So that's like something like that. Or maybe you have to make a decision, mm-hmm. and you can't decide. You can make up your mind between two alternatives, and a therapist can give you clarity. And that's usually a very short relationship because it's something very specific. And then we'll go down now to the longer thing.
1: I can't make a decision. I can't call you for help. Me.
0: Yes,
1: you are kidding me.
0: People do it all the time because guess what? When you come to me with your decision, I'm going to say to you, Paula Ann, tell me what is important to you about this mm-hmm. and what is important. So I'm going to get behind the psychological issues behind mm-hmm. why you wouldn't make a decision, why something would seem appealing to you, or why something. So it helps to give clarity.
1: And you're not telling me what to do. You're helping me to understand why I see it a certain way. We don't have a lot of time, but I like where this is because this is helping me to see what it's like when I come to you. Walk me through my session number one with you. What happened?
0: Session number one. Oh, yes, we don't have. So session number one is get to know you. We ask you questions, and we try not to make it sound like, you know, a lawyer doing things, mm-hmm. but we ask you things about, you know, your physical health, whether you're taking medication, how you sleep, how you eat. We'll do short assessments mm-hmm. to see what has life been like for you over the past 2 weeks. Remember, I tell you 2 to 4 weeks to see whether you've had problems eating, sleeping, being restless, feeling down about yourself, feeling guilty. We ask about your relationships. Are you in a relationship? How would you rate it? We ask about your childhood. We ask whether or not you've been feeling anxious. We ask if you use alcohol or drugs and how often. We ask about your family. We ask about your family history, if you know of any family history of mental illness, because that's an issue. We ask about what you consider to be your strengths and weaknesses. And then we ask that million-dollar question, what do you want to get out of therapy? And many times people don't know. They say, I don't know. So I say, what would you like to be different?
1: All right. We have to do this again. You available next week, Tuesday? There's more. I have only more questions. But yes. Thank you, Rosemarie Vordeaux. And I think if people need you, quickly, what's on Instagram again? Actualize you?
0: You. With yes, actualize you.
1: The letter
0: yes,
1: U and you. Actualize with
0: as
1: a Z.
0: With an S.
1: With an S. S. Got
0: not
1: it.
0: A Z.
1: Folks,
0: yes.
1: She's helping us to actualize this morning. Mm. Rosemarie Vordeaux, Associate Counseling Psychologist, as we stand by for the BBC World News coming up, courtesy of our friends from Lasco Gold. 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It's 8 o'clock.
2: Welcome to NewsHour from the BBC World Service. I'm Rebecca Kesby. Today, a state of emergency is declared in Colombia after yesterday's 7.4 magnitude earthquake. Rescue teams are working round the clock to try to find survivors.
3: two buildings next to my house. A woman threw herself out of the window, out of third floor. There was a school that collapsed, and it has a lot of children.
2: A Palestinian family in the West Bank says their house has been surrounded by illegal Israeli settlers who they say have cut off their water and electricity. We'll get the details.
4: Activists and all sort of people trying to come to the house, buying groceries and stuff like that, but no one has been able to sort of pass.
2: And the controversial but much-loved album Graceland is 40. First, the news. BBC News with Govinda Gill. A court in Syria has sentenced the ousted President Bashar al-Assad to death for crimes against humanity committed during the country's civil war. His cousin, Atif Najib, also received the death sentence. Here's our Global Affairs correspondent, Joanna Keane.
5: Bashar al-Assad's grip on power came to an end in 2024 when his government was overthrown and he fled to Russia with his family. Now, in his absence, he's been sentenced to death for crimes including premeditated murder. His cousin, Atif Najib, who is in charge of political security in Dera province where the uprising began, was inside a cage in court to hear his sentence read out. He was convicted of the intentional killing of children and torture leading to death. Syria's interim authorities will now continue the process of trying figures from the former government, both in person and in their absence.
2: The number of people known to have been killed by an earthquake in Colombia has now risen to at least 169. The 7.4 magnitude quake hit the west of the country on Monday. Rescuers working through the night looking for survivors trapped under collapsed buildings. Lilia Luciano is the CBS correspondent in Bogota.
6: What I'm hearing from authorities here is that there's still a need for equipment. Some places have enough shovels, but they need other heavy equipment to try and lift what's left of these collapsed buildings through the night. The practices were, you know, some periods they would all become and urge people to stay quiet to hear where those survivors may still be trapped. I've also learned that the famous topos from Mexico who were in Venezuela working on search and rescue and search and recovery there are also coming to these different areas of Colombia.
2: The number of people killed by Ebola in the Democratic Republic of Congo has surpassed 2,000 in what health officials describe as the fastest spreading outbreak in the country's history. The virus has spread across five provinces in eastern Congo since the outbreak was declared in May. Thomas Mukwana reports.
7: The confirmation makes it the second most deadly Ebola outbreak in the country's history, behind the 2018-2020 outbreak, which killed 2,300 people. Over 4,300 infections have been confirmed since the outbreak was declared in May, although it is now thought to have started months before it was detected. Vaccine experts from the World Health Organization have recommended a full-scale human trial of the only existing approved Ebola vaccine to see if it offers any protection against the Bundibugyo strain of the virus.
2: An attack by Yemen's Houthis on a small cargo ship in the Red Sea is reported to have killed three members of the crew. The vessel was south of the Yemeni port of Mocha when it was hit by a missile. If confirmed, the deaths will be the first in a Houthi strike on a ship since the start of the war. BBC News. Lebanon has become the first country in the Middle East to abolish the death penalty. The country's parliament has voted in favour of replacing the sentence with life imprisonment with aggravated hard labour. Lebanon committed to an unofficial end to executions more than 20 years ago. Dozens of death sentences have been issued since then, but were later suspended or commuted. Latvia has launched an extensive new operation to tackle the flow of immigrants entering the country from Belarus. On Monday night, the Latvian government said it uncovered a tunnel dug under the border by illegal migrants for the first time. Jacob Evans reports.
8: 15 migrants were found in the Latvian forest late on Monday. While tracking how they entered the country, border guards found the first underground tunnel dug from the Belarusian side. Normally, migrants try to clamber over the border fence. The announcement coincides with the launch of Latvia's Operation Werewolf. This will see a huge boost in personnel along the border, as well as the use of drones, helicopters and planes for the rest of the month. The EU has accused Belarus of orchestrating the flow of migrants into the country and towards its borders with Latvia, as well as Lithuania and Poland, calling it a form of hybrid warfare.
9: A court in Taiwan has sentenced a woman to 7 years in jail after she was found

0: found guilty of conspiring with Chinese officials to influence Taiwanese politics. The court said Xu Chunying took orders from Chinese Communist Party agents to campaign for two Taiwan People's Party candidates in the Taipei mayoral election 4 years ago and in the 2024 presidential election. Both candidates lost. Psychiatrists in Japan are warning that an increasing number of children are suffering from addiction to smartphones, which they say is becoming a wider social problem. One expert said infinite scrolling of short videos with a simple swipe had a powerful addictive pull. That's the latest BBC News.
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1: Well, Paula, we're seeing that at the intersection of North Street and Duke Street, well, those traffic lights are out. So the motorists, please exercise caution if you're getting through that area. And it's a four-way stop, means nobody has the right of way in that situation. So just stop and wait and look and ensure that you don't want to have a collision in that area. Now, we looked at Michael Manley Boulevard, that area quite good, down to Windward Road, no challenge. Waterloo Road, we're noticing that the grate in that area is being affected, and motorists are using that area. They have to be extremely cautious because there's a section of the grade that has collapsed and it is unusable. So please exercise caution in that area. And then getting along Victoria Avenue down to South Camp Road, that area looks good. And if you're getting up South Camp Road to get to North Street intersection, you should have no challenge. And North Street looks good as well. So if you have intention of using that roadway, you should have no challenge. Now let's find out what's happening over there in St. Thomas with Henry Shirley. Good morning, Henry.
2: Hey, morning, Al Shane. Morning to the motoring public. A quite windy morning over here in St. Thomas, partly cloudy too. But for the motorists who are using

0: using their license manual coming from Morant Bay heading towards Port Morant. Absolutely no challenges for you at this time. However, for those who are heading from Prospect, Lethal Prospect, coming through license, heading to Morant Bay, we see a steady flow of traffic in that area. So motors, I mean, it's moving freely, but you should just expect delays as you head towards Morant Bay. If you get closer to Morant Bay, say you're coming along Wharf Road, then traffic will build in that area. And a similar situation, though, if you're coming from the roundabout, heading towards Morant Bay, traffic builds in these areas. I just want to advise motorists, though, who are using the license main road, getting past the Princess Margaret Hospital, that this is a no-horn area, that you should not be blowing your horn in this area. And this is due to the fact that you're in the hospital zone. So we just remind motorists to always observe that there are signs there. It doesn't say no horn, but there's a sign with a horn on it and a slash across. It means no horns in that area. So we implore drivers to obey these road markings. So, Haoxian, that's the situation over here in St. Thomas. It's back to you in Kingston.
1: Thank you very much, Henry, over there in St. Thomas. So, Paula, until you link us again in the final report, it's back to you.
2: Thank you, Henry and Haoxian. Thanks also to Guardian General Insurance Jamaica Limited. 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
3: The longer I live, the more beautiful life becomes.
4: 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How do we navigate retirement, mm-hmm. relationship, mm-hmm. changing bodies, yes. new responsibilities, and even new dreams?
3: On Aging Well, we're having real conversations about what it means to grow older in Jamaica today. We'll hear from experts and everyday Jamaicans whose stories remind us that life doesn't stop at a certain age.
4: Join us. Rosie Murray-Tingling
3: and Owen Blacker-Ellis every Wednesday from 8 to 9 p.m.
4: For Aging Well, where every season of life has something worth celebrating.

0: almond milk with more calcium and less calories than regular milk. Proven to lower cholesterol and blood sugar. There's a new standard to beat. The Blue Diamond Standard.
1: It's 15 minutes after 8 o'clock and we climb up on the commentary box. And this morning, we haul up with us one of the official communicators for the National Water Commission, Delano Williams. Good morning, sir.
2: Hi, Paula. Good morning to you. Good morning to your listeners as well. And to Mars Derek, thanks for having me.
1: Well, it's a pleasure and it's a must because...
3: So the,
1: what?
3: Mars Derek.
1: Mars Derek. Well, him tie out the cubby behind our JR this morning and come in, so...
2: Indeed, true. Oh, Lord. Yes. And chop one little handful of fever grass to draw some tea, isn't true?
1: Yes. But yes. The thing is, he is now worried because, according to the newspaper, we cannot water crops. That's what the newspaper says. No, Delano, you have to explain this. Both
2: water
1: headlines today,
2: like
1: tougher water fines and water lockdown. No, man, let me tell you what it say. It says, activities such as irrigation of or watering of gardens, lawns, grounds, and farms, as well as refilling or supplying ponds or swimming pools, will be prohibited, except for domestic uses such as drinking, cooking, washing, bathing, and sanitation. So help. Also banned is the use of water for washing vehicles using a hose, or watering or washing roadways, pavements, paths, garages, or outhouses, or any activity requiring excessive or unusual quantities of water. So, start to fret now, Delano. Please explain what's happening.
2: Well, we don't want to fret. We want to learn the new words, which are pivoting or adjusting. We are at a point where treated or potable water, the water that comes from the NWC systems, we are having to ration it. We are seeing less inflows than what we need to supply the residents in a number of parishes, Kingston, St. Andrew, St. Thomas, St. Catherine, and the Northeast Belt from St. Anne, St. Mary, and Portland. Now, because of that, what we're saying is don't use water for non-essential things. So, for instance, you mentioned Derek's reality as a farmer. Typically, there are some irrigation sources. It's either a river or stream while they are dwindling, or some rainwater that we would have been able to harness. And so we're having to adjust in these realities to say, all right, let us not use water for that, because when the water comes in the pipe, it's going to come for less hours, and it's also being demanded by a lot of persons. Now, if one person is using it to wash down a pavement or to wash a car with a hose, it's killing the pressure and it's also wasting what we already have very minimum volumes of.
1: That's the narrative. No, I get it. I get to wash the car and I get to wash the pavement. I'm trying to understand the distinction now between watering of plants. Are we saying don't water with hose or don't water at all? Don't catch in the bucket and water.
2: Don't water with that. You can use, so for instance, for watering plants, there is recycled water. Mm-hmm. So after you wash the dishes, or even if you have to run a load in your washer, that water can be

0: Because I was wondering for those people who
1: have
0: companies. You have car wash company. That's their business. So
1: that's the hardest part for us because, as you rightly said, they are operating a business.
0: Mm-hmm.
1: But at a time like this, perhaps when we look back at recent, Melissa, when we look back at COVID, we've had to pivot, meaning make changes. And sometimes out of challenging times, creative ways come. So we heard, for instance, one business car wash operator speaking of how they have customarily recycled their water to make it usable for car washing.
0: Okay.
1: There are also truckers who pull water from rivers and streams.
0: Mm-hmm.
1: And so there might be a market for them at this point. And these are rivers and streams that are not NWC sources.
0: Okay, got you.
1: Where we cringe is when those same truckers attempt to deliver drinking water to persons
0: using the same
1: truck.
0: Okay, that's a whole lot of discussion. But I think I get it.
1: I know, but I just put it in because I don't want it to happen.
0: Oh, man, understood. Thank you, Delano. I get it. I understand it. And so our steps, and maybe we can talk about this another day, you know, are the ways in which we can recycle the water so that we have it to use in this period where we're not to take it from the pipe. Derek, wait, hold on. Oh, I can't ask you. Derek, we're not Spanglishing this morning? No, profesora. Oh, sorry for you, Delano. You're being held further to account. All right. So let's extend the conversation.
1: This is where I say no habla inglés.
0: All right. Help us with the recycling now. What are some of the suggestions?
1: All right. So let's even start with the preparation. So one of the safeguards we encourage persons to have is to have some storage to start with, because you are now in a restricted time, meaning you're getting water for some hours instead of 24. You have to have storage to allow you to access water during those lockdown periods. All right? So if it's a bucket, if it's a blue drum, if it is a black tank, it doesn't matter. Just ensure it's sterilized, ensure it is connected in some way or accessible for you to safely pull water. We don't want any accidents, so try to be safe while you're doing so. The second thing is to, for your tanks, ensure there is some kind of floating mechanism that stops the water once the tank is full. We're seeing quite a few cases where the tanks are overflowing because there's no float mechanism, and those are still sold at the hardware stores. The non-return valve also applies for tanks. And that mechanism prevents water from flowing back to the NWC main. So many persons fill their tanks overnight, for instance, the persons on the Constant Spring network. And by morning, they have no water because the water would have run out back to the main. So you need a non-return valve. That is a device that sends the water one way. So it only comes from the main.
0: It doesn't drain back through. Okay.
1: Yes.
0: Okay.
1: Now, once you're in your home, you're now having to watch how long you shower, using water in the dish for dishwashing. You can save the what you call the rinse water to then do some of your chores outside, whether it's washing down your pavement or watering the same plants that we talked about. And of course, recycling, repairing and replacing. The fixtures that are leaking are important to monitor at this time. The toilet tanks, the leaking faucets, the drips that we've always been ignoring, those now are losing water that you, precious, precious water, to say the least.
0: Got it. And this is something that's available on your website, isn't it?
1: Yes. So our website channel, we've also been circulating the same information in bite sizes on our social media pages. And if you've not yet checked out our WhatsApp channel, then do a quick search for it. And it gives you the dam levels for the Mona Reservoir, the Hermitage level. It also gives the updates on the systems that are moving into regulations, and definitely some tips as well on how you can save water, repair leaks, and so on.
0: Got it. Somebody is quite annoyed. Paula, can you ask him how we would have rainwater if rain hasn't been falling?
1: Well, it depends, you know, because we've been seeing

0: places. For instance, yesterday I was on the Lynn, the toll coming in, and there was a heavy downpour all the way into, from Linstead all the way to Angels.
1: Mm-hmm. So some places are having water.
0: Some places are in fact still having rainfall, but the person speaking for a Kingston resident, I understand the challenge, but we are still seeing a little bit of drizzle. And when you get the chance, collect some rain, maybe stream water, river water. Some of us are going to places where we can cool down. Take a container and bring back some water when you can.
1: I never thought of that.
0: Indeed. Fresh water too.
1: Never thought of that. Thank you, Delano. And I'm sure people will now look up the WhatsApp channel, you said?
0: Yes.
1: For the National Water Commission, NWC, and they can check the website. And we are very happy that you made yourself available for the conversation this morning. Sorry for the 6 o'clock call.
0: Yeah, I'm sure we'll be popping by again, all right?
1: Thank you. Delano Williams, representing the National Water Commission, as we adjust in order to survive in this, what's it name? Is La Nina, Derek? Or is El Nino?
2: No, it's La Nina.
1: It's La Nina. She had a really bad... horrible to make it one way situation. 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It's 8:26.
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0: I'm a classy lady. I shall sing, Marcia Griffiths. The following is an announcement from the National Housing Trust. The National Housing Trust is now accepting online applications for Catherine Estates in St. Catherine and Perth Estate in Manchester. 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
0: I think I'm supposed to say happy birthday to Janice Henlin at the Mona School of Business and Management. I think I'm supposed to say happy birthday to Karish Marie Higgins. And I think we're supposed to say happy birthday to Charles Lanneman, aren't we?
4: Yes.
0: Today is Charlie's birthday.
4: Hence he's not here.
0: Happy birthday, Charlie. And then Hal Shane says that I'm to say happy birthday to... Oh, Charles Ninja Man Lanneman, say one. Happy birthday, Charlie!
4: Yes, another friend
0: ice
4: of yours.
0: Ice cream and cake.
4: No ice cream for him. He's been banned from ice cream. You can have low-fat cake, Charlie, no dairy. And we want to say happy birthday as well to Andre Hilton, who also shares your birthday. Happy birthday, Andre. Hope you're having a great birthday today. Then we have a few birthdays online. This one is for cousin Shanice Edwards and a cousin-in-law, Dwayne Ivy. Happy birthday, guys, from our girl Melisha, a.k.a. Porridge. Happy birthday, Marie Demise, a.k.a. Inti, from Kensington, Portland. That's coming from Celine. And also, we have a birthday wish going out to former MP, Andre Hilton. This one is from John Pollock. Beat you to it, John. Happy birthday again, Andre Hilton. All right. And we have our list from Sergeant Wallace, sending birthday wishes to Howard Marks in St. Elizabeth, Johnny Davis, Vice Principal at the Cedric Titus High School in Trelawney, as well as Mr. Desmond Scott in the UK, and young Mark Smith Jr. out of Retreat St. Anne, all having a birthday today. Happy birthday on behalf of Sergeant Wayne Wallace. Then, the man from Plowden has a couple of brothers sharing their birthdays. One is 14, the other is just a year old, and they both have their birthdays today. It's Kahid and Taylor. Happy birthday, guys, from the family, the community, and for Kahid, from your classmates, I'm sure. Enjoy your birthday. And from all the folks in Plowden, including the man from Plowden himself, happy birthday to all of you. And saying hi as well to Grandma Jan Jan in Gale, St. Mary. And there is a happy birthday to handsome, loving, kind nephew Rohan Robinson of Rosebery, Malvern, St. Elizabeth, coming from Auntie Pam in Spanish Town. Enough love for you, Rohan, happy birthday. And to Mrs. Tareen Johnson Williams, we also extend happy birthday, coming from the Virgo family. Happy birthday, daughter Janice Jarrett, sister White, owner of Nat's Hardware in Barrettown. Hope you're having a beautiful birthday. Best wishes from your mom, Yvonne. And yes, I believe that is the list of celebrants for today. So,
5: Jamaica goes to work. That's what I'm talking about. With a big 94.
4: We go back out for another report, our final one for the morning, in fact, our roving report brought to you by Guardian General Insurance Jamaica. Live safe, live easy. Here again is Halshain Burke.
6: Thank you very much, Derek. Now, getting through the crossroads area, the Halfway Tree Road, is a jam-packed with vehicles. Whether you're getting into the crossroads area or you are trying to get down to the intersection with Oxford Road, the traffic builds just by the top section of Beechwood Avenue to get into Oxford Road area. And if getting up Beechwood Avenue, well, it starts just by the Fesco gas station all the way up, so you're going to be incurring some delays as you make your way along that area. And we're also hearing that in the vicinity of Royalton in Trelawney, there is some road work and demolition that is taking place, so motorists using that area are expecting to have some challenge and some delays in that vicinity along the North Coast Highway. And that brings us to the end of our reports for this morning. Thanks to Henry Shirley, who joined us from over there in St. Thomas. Richard Flowers has been our broadcast engineer, and we have been guided by JamNav by Moonage Informatics, knowing the way. So until tomorrow, we guide you again. Take care of yourself and each other. Derek, right back to you.
4: All right, thank you. Halshain Burke there, wrapping up our reports for this Tuesday morning. Our roving reports come courtesy of Guardian General Insurance Jamaica. Live safe, live easy.
7: Yeah.

0: Every child deserves the best start in life. 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
1: Newmarket and surrounding communities. Join the hotline live from the Louisville High School in St. Elizabeth this Tuesday from 9 a.m. to 12:30 p.m. at the Community Information Fair. Get free health services, home repairs, legal aid, and a wide range of other services. Come for the services this Tuesday, August 11, on the hotline, 9 a.m. to 12:30 at the Louisville High School. Remember, we're not just talk, we're substance.
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3: 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It's time.

0: So good. And the time by So Good Plant-Based Milk is 15 minutes before 9 o'clock, which means it's time for us to go on our roads with the National Works Agency, developing safe, reliable, and quality roads. Worried about those drains that need repair or cleaning? Wondering who's responsible? We have found him. Manager, Communication and Customer Service at the National Works Agency. Good morning, Stephen Shaw.
1: Hi, good morning, Derek. Good morning, your listeners. Thanks for having me.
0: Yes, man. How you do?
1: I'm well, thank you.
0: All right. Well, let's jump in. Understand a number of roadways in St. Catherine are now being rehabilitated as part of the $1.4 billion rehabilitation program currently underway across the island. Which roadways particularly are benefiting from that?
1: All right, so we have four critical roads over there in St. Catherine that we're targeting at this time. The road from King Street to Linstead, the Linstead bypass to Vanity Fair, that from Yewatan to Mount Diablo, that's the Mount Russell Road, and that from Yewatan to Worthy Park. The first two I mentioned, King Street to Linstead and Linstead bypass to Vanity Fair, those works have been completed and it's ongoing on Yewatan to Mount Diablo and the Worthy Park Road. The scope includes the cleaning of some side drains and potholed patch and repairs. That's the bulk of what we are doing with this sum of just over $18.2 million.
0: All right. And on the weekend as well, I understand recently upgraded traffic signals in Ocheris was commissioned. Tell me about that one.
1: Yes, we have had a system at the intersection of the Ocheris bypass and Evelyn Street. Now, this system had become outdated in terms of its hardware, and we had been having some challenges with missing pedestrian associations and so on. And so we took the decision to modernize and upgrade that which we had there. So we have had installed a new system that we commissioned into service on Sunday. So the new system has new underground cables. We have pedestrian indications now, and new master poles. We have new signal heads. We have a new control box, and we had road marking being done in the vicinity of the new system to properly indicate to the motoring public how to lean properly, so that they can make whatever maneuvers they are minded to do in a safe way. We spent on this project, Eric, another $17.2 million to have it done.
0: Yes. I noticed the new traffic signals you're installing are the ones that prevent the traffic in the opposite direction from seeing the light change and anticipating and perhaps even running through the intersection before the light turns to green. That's a good thing, because that is one of the things that we've been seeing creating havoc and leading to people meeting by accident.
1: Yes, I mean, just now being on the road and for persons, and I've been seeing it quite often, you know, traveling along halfway tree road, driving through that intersection at Roosevelt, they just, you know, the lights on red and they're just barreling down along halfway tree road heading towards New Kingston or Crossroads.
0: Yeah. Yes.
1: It's very dangerous. You know?
0: Very, very. All right. Another one on the list, section of the main road from the parish border to Negril in Westmoreland. I understand that's under the SPARK program. What can you give us about that one?
1: Yes, so this particular road forms part of the program that we are going to be implementing under the main road component.

0: 16 or so roads that we are doing under the community road aspect of the park over there in Westmoreland. This bit of road is about 10 kilometers that we are going to be targeting, and it's quite expensive work. Mm-hmm. The spend is going to be in the region of $800 million.
1: Wow.
0: In terms of the commencement date, we'll announce that when we have more information, because it's a program, as I said, of 37, and we are going to have to schedule these as we implement right across the country.
1: Yes. 10 kilometers, that's quite a stretch.
0: It is.
1: Indeed. All right, you got time for a couple more?
0: Yeah, man.
1: All right. This one came in quite early this morning, accompanied by a picture, so I can properly describe. It relates to Cedar Boulevard, they say, over in Portmore, where one whole section of an entire lane has disappeared. So what you're looking at is dirt and grass. And the listener says it's been like that for about 5 months. So we're going to have to take a second look at that. I'm not sure what would have caused it to just...
0: Cedar Boulevard.
1: Yes.
0: I'll have to find out whether or not that is one of ours.
1: Mm-hmm.
0: And it's kind of strange. Usually if a section of road has been disturbed, mm-hmm, because of some underground issue, you may find that situation that you're describing.
1: Yes.
0: Emerging. So that is...
1: No, it's not a pothole.
0: It is one of ours.
1: Yes.
0: And then see whether or not there's something in its ground is an issue.
1: Well, the good thing is it's on a straight, which means motorists will have ample time to see, because you will have to go into the adjoining lane to get around that spot. But have a look. All right. All right, last one for you. This says the corridor from Bamboo at Gutter's Top Light, the Thompson Penn Road in Old Harbor Bay, and Bamboo Road to Bushy Park Bridge. When will that be finished? There is no road. It was marled, but the dust is making us sick.
0: Which road is that?
1: The Bamboo Road at Gutter's Top Light, the Thompson Penn Road in Old Harbor Bay, and Bamboo Road to the Bushy Park Bridge.
0: I'm not sure about that particular project. I'm going to have to ascertain if it is one of those that projects that are being done under the park. I'm not sure. I'll try and get some information on that one.
1: All right. Well, thanks as always for broadening your back, Stephen Shaw. I'm sure it's appreciated. You have a great one, and we'll catch you again next week this time.
0: Thank you.
1: All right. That's Stephen Shaw there, Manager of Communication and Customer Service at the National Works Agency with On Our Road. And you're invited to join us again next Tuesday morning this time when we go on our roads with the National Works Agency, developing safe, reliable, and quality roads. Well, we too have to go on our roads as we say goodbye now, and thank you for being here with us this morning on the sunny side. On behalf of Paula Ann, let me thank the team, producer Anna K. Fuller, Althea McKenzie, Melville Harris, Emily Shields, who joined us earlier, Rosemarie Vordeaux. Welcome back, Rose. Good to hear from you. And our traffic team, Halshane Burke and Henry Shirley. And you just heard from Stephen Shaw just now. Take care, folks. Until tomorrow, when we get you back up on the sunny side. Have a good one.

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Cause then now we are on the road. But she doesn't love, no be bumping up close. You know see the thing load is a different mode. Anything goes, and now we are on the road. But she doesn't love, no

0: They said I do, but now they're saying we're done. Who gets custody of the children? Who pays maintenance and for how long? How is the matrimonial home and other property divided? Can a prenuptial or postnuptial agreement settle the matter or simply start another argument? The marriage may be over, but the legal questions have only just begun. Balancing Justice host Andre Earl, KC, continues the discussion in part two of From I Do to We're Done, Untying the Knot, with attorneys at law Madame Marjorie Shaw and Kay Ann Swaby on Tuesday, August 11 at 9 p.m. right here on Radio Jamaica 94 FM.
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1: Good morning, everyone, and welcome to Hotline for this Tuesday, August 11. Yes, you're hearing a different voice this morning. My name is Andrea Chisholm, and I'm filling in for your usual host, Simon Crosskill. Now, today, Hotline has left the studios of Radio Jamaica 94 FM at 32 Lindus Road, and we are coming to you live from the Louisville High School in Newmarket, St. Elizabeth. As most of you should know, St. Elizabeth was badly hit by Hurricane Melissa in October last year. And so the United Nations Development Program, UNDP, has been on the ground assisting with recovery efforts from day one. UNDP has been operating in Jamaica since 1976. And if my math is correct, 2026 from 1976, Horace, is what, 50 years? Yes. Yes, Horace is doing math on his fingers. Horace is our broadcast engineer here at Louisville High. So that's 50 years of operations in Jamaica, and they have done a number of projects. Those are linked to climate change adaptation and mitigation, citizen security and justice. But this time around, it's all about UNDP's post-Hurricane Melissa Jamaica Resilient Recovery Initiative. And UNDP is hosting a Technical Assistance Center Community Information Fair here at the Louisville High in Newmarket, St. Elizabeth. Now, looking around on our way here this morning, I can tell you that remnants of Hurricane Melissa are still very much visible as you walk around sections of the community. When we were coming up the hill, we saw that the roof to the police station, from where we could see on the roadways, we saw that the roof to the police station, I don't know if it's a section of it or all of it, we can check back with that later, but it has been repaired. But the post office, which is adjacent to the police station, that roof is still gone. And when we got here at Louisville High, the hurricane, remnants of it still visible. You could have seen debris on the ground, but guess what? There's hope, because a number of workmen are actively on the compound preparing for back to school in a few weeks. So you see them cutting, operating different machinery, fixing roof, mixing cement, all sort of stuff, the regular things that you would need to rebuild an area. So rebuilding has begun here at Louisville. So we are here at this information fair just to see what is happening and to talk to some of the residents. Now, I have two lovely ladies sitting in front of me. They're just here smiling. If you look at the layout, when you come at Louisville High, so we're on the play field, and behind the play field is a car park where people can park. And if you walk, you come off the taxi and you walk onto the school compound on the play field. So you have a lot of tents around the area with individuals sitting, and some are not yet active, but they're waiting for the different individuals from the different departments, and we'll tell you about that later on, to come to assist the needs of the resident. As two residents are in front of me, let me just bring them in quickly. Good morning, ma'am.
2: Good morning.
1: What's your name?
2: My name is Evadne Brownhart.
1: Evadne Brownhart. Hi, Miss Hart, where are you from?
2: Kilmarnock.
1: Where that?
2: Kilmarnock.
1: Where is that?
2: Between Louisville and Newmarket and up by the hill there.
1: Oh, I know Louisville and Newmarket, but not, give me that word again.
2: Kilmarnock.
1: We're learning some new places this morning, listeners. And I have another gentleman here, look like he's ready to give me some directions as to where Kilmarnock is. But Miss Evadne, tell me first, why are you here today?
2: I'm here for my daughter, medical for school. Yeah.
1: Okay, so the medical is not yet complete?
2: No.
1: Which school does your daughter attend?
2: Lacombe High.
1: Okay. So you're anticipating the medical. Any other services that you need today?
2: I don't really know as yet.
1: So looking back in your Kilmarnock community now, I know the hurricane has affected you guys badly up there, but I know you're in recovery mode. So tell me about some of the things that you need in that area.
2: We need lots of things up there, because me is a farmer up there. Mm-hmm. I lose a lot of yam, sweet pepper, pumpkin, lots of things we lose up there, goats, cows. So we need a lot of help up there. The road is bad too.
1: Mm-hmm.
2: School need a lot of help there too.
1: Mm-hmm.
2: churches, everything.
1: Okay. You said you're a farmer.
2: Yeah.
1: You're a registered farmer?
2: Yes, with RADA.
1: Mm-hmm.
2: Yeah.
1: So have you been seeing anybody coming around to talk with you? Have you reached out to them?
2: Some of them comes.
1: Mm-hmm.
2: But we don't really get any help for the farm.
1: All right. Well, let's hope you can get a representative here, or somebody who can connect you with a representative here, so you can get some help for your farm. So how have you been managing since then, now that the farm is not really up and running as you would have liked?
2: It's kind of rough.
1: Mm-hmm.
2: Because I have my daughter there to go to school. It's hard.

0: said to her, "You want to interview? You want me to talk to you to interview?" She's, you know, natural, real Jamaican sometimes. "No, no, no, no, no, no, no, miss." And all, "No, she no look for me. No eye contact from morning. But it's okay. We'll get there one of these days as you head to La Cuvier High. But tell me this, though, Verica, which grade are you going into?" Pardon? And as she spoke, she's going into grade 8.
1: 10. 10.
0: 10. Oh, I thought it was 8 fingers you put up. You see why you must open your mouth some more? So Verica is going into grade 10 at La Cuvier High as her mother, Miss Evadne, prepares for the back to school. And we're hoping that you can get your medical done here so she can fill up the form,
2: yes,
0: and sort out herself to go back to school. So all the best to you, Verica. Thank you very much, Miss Evadne.
2: Thank
0: and
2: you
0: I have too. Another lady here. She put her glasses above her forehead so that she can see me properly. Good morning, ma'am.
3: Good morning.
0: What's your name?
3: Merlin Johnson.
0: Hi, Miss Johnson. So tell me, why are you at this information fair today?
3: I lose a lot of things.
0: Mm-hmm.
3: My roof gone, everything gone. My goat die. My farm mash up. Like yam, gungu peas, everything. Everything flat. Don't get anything. A lot of goat and chicken. Layer, everything. I lose everything. Everything. House, everything. Whole roof gone. Mm-hmm.
0: How have you been able to cope since your, because the roof is a vital part of your house,
3: yeah,
0: naturally, everybody knows that.
3: Yeah, me get a little help put on it,
0: mm-hmm.
3: But it's still not finished yet, but it backs deeper, so if you go on. Mm-hmm.
0: So is it that you have a section with tarpaulin? Describe to me how it is now.
3: Half did have tarpaulin and me do half, but the rest are fixed. Mm-hmm.
0: Okay.
3: Yeah.
0: Ah, so you're on your way there.
3: Yeah, but you're not done yet, we still want to come more help.
0: Okay.
3: Yeah.
0: And what about your farm?
3: Everything mash up.
0: Mm-hmm.
3: I'm a goat, me lose me go a lot of goat and chicken and layer. And it could mash up everything.
0: That's a chicken coop?
3: Yeah.
0: The chicken coop?
3: Yeah.
0: Okay.
3: Yeah.
0: All right. And have you been able to get any assistance with that? Because you're at least the roof fixing now. But
3: yeah,
0: what about the farm? You're registered?
3: No.
0: You're not a registered farmer?
3: Me don't look at farming, but not a register.
0: Oh, so we need to work on that today, Miss Evadne.
3: Yeah.
0: I'm going to check around to see if there's a Radha Buddha or somebody who can connect us so you can at least start the process, depending
3: okay
0: on their requirements and stuff, to see if you can get into that belt.
3: Okay.
0: So what have you been doing so far as the farm is concerned?
3: Farming?
0: Mm-hmm.
3: Me start a little bit more license, you know.
0: Mm-hmm. You want a what?
3: Me need some license, so you know.
0: Mm-hmm. What else?
3: Lots of things. I'm a good name.
0: Yeah, you were telling me that before.
3: Yeah.
0: So you are here primarily to get assistance with your roof and your farm?
3: Yeah.
0: Is that it or you want something
3: yeah
0: else?
3: Oh, like my granddaughter go to school. But you know, get to come to the family that's sick. So I could get assistance for him.
0: Uh-huh.
3: For she feels sick and she got a doctor this morning. She don't get to come to my daughter.
0: Mm-hmm.
3: Yeah.
0: Okay. So you're hoping to get... What type of assistance would you need though?
3: Like something for my grandkids go to school. But the mother not available to come to the point go on a doctor.
0: Okay, so you are standing on behalf of the mother.
3: Yeah.
0: So which school they got to and which grades them in?
3: A little bit, about 7-1, must be 7-1, must be about 8.
0: Mm-hmm.
3: Not quite remember.
0: Okay. So you're helping, you need help for them to go back to school.
3: Yeah.
0: Okay. All right, so we have that as well, and we're hoping that somebody will be here as
3: yeah
0: well. I remember seeing a booth with Heart NSTA Trust, but that's not at the level that you want if they're 7 and 8. So hopefully somebody could connect you with those people
3: okay
0: so that you can get sorted out with that.
3: Yeah.
0: What about checking up on your health? Have you been doing that?
3: Yeah, I go to the doctor about 2 weeks ago. Did that pain over my chest.
0: Mm-hmm.
3: I go to the doctor daily, Santa.
0: Mm-hmm.
3: I get some medication. So I don't need anymore. If I'm not finished, I go that yet.
0: Okay,
3: yeah,
0: but at least you're on your way there.
3: Yeah.
0: All right. Thank you very much,
3: yeah,
0: Ms. Merlin,
3: yeah,
0: for speaking with us here
3: yeah
0: at Louisville
3: yeah
0: High.
3: Thank you very much.
0: As we go through our information fair. All right, go on back and hold back your space underneath the chair in the tent, because we don't want you to lose your space, because you have been here from very early. Thanks, Ms. Merlin. And another gentleman is here with me in an army fatigue top marked legend, self-made. Big up yourself. Good morning to you. What's your name?
4: Lloyd Heron, ma'am.
0: Come again?
4: Lloyd Heron.
0: Lloyd, I don't get the last name.
4: Heron.
0: Heron, okay. Yeah. All right, Mr. Heron, how you doing?
4: Not too bad.
0: I realize you come over to my tent. Nobody had to get you. You walk come over here yourself. So tell me now, why are you here today?
4: I feel sick right here.
0: You feel sick? Oh, and he's pointing to his chest area. Okay. So you're having shortness of breath?
4: Yes.
0: All right. So since you've been here and you're having that, what have you done? You talked to anybody yet?
4: No.
0: Okay, because I saw a tent with Jamaica Red Cross.

0: And an ambulance is also here. So maybe they could look at you and or direct you as to what you should do or what you should not do to sort it out. Okay. So apart from the shortness of breath, any other issue?
1: Enough issue.
0: All right, tell me the top one.
1: Like how the staff angry. Me not like get something about that.
0: Okay, when I say something, what you mean? You have to be specific, you know.
1: Me get something already, but you don't want some more to fix up your house.
0: So is it that your house flattened or just the roof?
1: It's been flat, man, but me put it back home, me could have put it back. And live in it.
0: Okay.
1: And what they give me, me spend it and buy my little material. But no money they don't pay the workman.
0: Okay.
1: Workmanship not there.
0: So we need some help for you as
1: to
0: fix that.
1: Yes.
0: But before we fix that though, we have to start out your shortness of breath, because that's important. All right. So let's hope whether it's a Jamaica Red Cross or a representative from the Ministry of Health or another organization can connect Mr. Lloyd Heron to that so he can sort that out.
1: Yes.
0: All right. Thank you so much for speaking with you. Listen hotline usually?
1: Yes, ma'am.
0: Really?
1: I'm a radio.
0: How many days a week?
1: Every day. I'm not going to.
0: All right then, Mr. Heron. Yeah, thank you so much for speaking with us. And finally, I have a younger person now. And her t-shirt says day off. In this time and age, you can't actually take a day off? I mean, come on.
2: Basically, I feel that way today because I have two children going back to school and I'm out on the road trying to put things together for them. I'm a farmer, full-time farmer, from Sunday to Sunday. So actually, it's my day off.
0: I like that. What's your name?
2: I'm Shirka Braham, socially known as Farmer Girl Jessie.
0: Farmer Girl Jessie, I like that. That's so nice. All right, so Farmer Girl Jessie, I'm sorry, that's going to be the name, Sharika. I'm going to be addressing you. Tell me why you are here at this information fair at Louisville High.
2: So last night I heard that the medical team is going to be here, providing free medicals for our children going back to school. And since I have two, why not, come get some of the freeness?
0: Yeah.
2: Yes.
0: Especially after what the hurricane gone with.
2: Yes, trust me, devastating.
0: All right, so you have the form already and everything. What you have to sort out with the medical team?
2: Yes, I do have both forms for my children. So I brought along their documents to see what can be done about it.
0: Okay, what about your documentation? Do you still have that?
2: Yes, I do.
0: Okay, so you have your TRN and your other necessary papers?
2: Yes, I do.
0: Okay. So Farmer Girl Jess, how is your farm doing considering what happened with the hurricane?
2: My farm is still recovering. During the hurricane, I have lost approximately 2 acres of cabbage, approximately 1 acre of pumpkin, and other ground provisions. After the hurricane, I had started back doing my farming, recovering, and devastation still struck because I had a major infestation due to pest and fungus. So I'm still recovering.
0: Yeah, but at least you're on the way to ensuring that things are back to normal.
2: Because
0: of some sort.
2: This is my full-time job, so whether or not things is going good, I have to brush myself off and keep moving.
0: Okay. All right, then. Thank you very much, Farmer Girl Jess.
2: Jessie.
0: Yes. Sharika.
2: Sharka.
0: Sharka?
2: Yes.
0: Who calls their child Sharka? I've heard Sharika, not Sharka.
2: I think the RGD team had done that and I like it. It should have been Sharika, but it was misspelled and it's unique and I accepted it.
0: Yes. All right. Okay, Sharka, Farmer Girl Jessie, thank you so much for speaking with us here on Hotline at Louisville High in Newmarket, St. Elizabeth.
2: It's a pleasure.
0: All right. It's time for a break here on Hotline.
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4: They said I do, but now they're saying we're done. Who gets custody of the children? Who pays maintenance and for how long? How is the matrimonial home and other property divided? Can a prenuptial or postnuptial agreement settle the matter or simply start another argument? The marriage may be over, but the legal questions have only just begun. Balancing Justice host Andre Earle KC continues the discussion in part two of From I Do to We're Done on Tying the Knot with attorneys at law Madame Marjorie Shaw and Kay Ann Swaby on Tuesday, August 11 at 9 p.m. right here on Radio Jamaica 94 FM.
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0: Thank you very much for staying with us here on Hot 9. My name is Andrea Chisholm, filling in for Simon Crossgale. If you joined us from 9 o'clock earlier in the show, we told you that we are at the Louisville High in Newmarket, St. Elizabeth, and we're having an outside broadcast today. And today, it's all about the United Nations Development Program's recovery and relief efforts as a result of Hurricane Melissa. And we also told you that UNDP has been operating in Jamaica since 1976. So they've been here for 50 years. That's a big deal. So I'm now joined by the program analyst of the UNDP's multi-country office in Jamaica, Jamaro Marville. Good morning to you, Jamaro.
1: Good morning. Good morning, Andrea.
0: All right. So UNDP is hosting a series of events called Technical Assistance Centers. That right. sounds very fancy. What is it all about?
1: So the Technical Assistance Centers, actually, it is a program that we have mobilized in some of our other territories that we cover, particularly Bahamas and Turks and Caicos. But the original objective of those, the objective of those activities were focused on resilient infrastructure. Now, when we recognize the vast devastation that Hurricane Melissa would have left, we realized that we really and truly had to expand outside the resilient infrastructure, which is still important. But we also saw it as an opportunity where we could have brought together some other key stakeholders, agencies, service providers, just to assist some of the community members in getting back on their feet. St. Elizabeth in particular, we know the breadbasket of Jamaica, was, you know, one of the more heavily impacted. So what we have done today is to bring together not just service providers such as Ministry of Health, but we also ensure that we do have our RADA Jamaica 4-H here on board as well, just to assist those farmers in terms of getting back on their feet.
0: And I can tell you this, listeners, walking around here on the playfield of the Louisville High, there are about 30 tents that we counted. So what are some of the which organizations are represented here today?
1: Yeah, first of all, I just want to say a major thank you to each and every person who confirmed and showed up here today. So we do have, as I mentioned, RADA is going to be here offering some services.
0: And that is very critical because correct. I just spoke to almost every one of the four persons I spoke to at the top of the show, they have farming challenges.
1: Exactly. And we even in doing that, we recognize that, you know, there's only so much that RADA could do. And that's why we also invited Jamaica 4-H, because, as you know, they are a very active group across Jamaica in terms of assisting farmers, just in terms of, you know, sustainable practices regarding farming. And then also being able to use climate smart technology. So just building that resilience with our farmers. But in addition to that, we do have the Ministry of Health and Wellness through the South Regional Office, who's also here. They're providing a series of free services, so you can come and do your basic medicals, you can also do your immunization for your kids. There's going to be some psychosocial support, because we do understand with everything else that's happening, the mental

0: is also very important.
1: Right. So when it's a psychosocial support, you know, that may sound fancy to some people. So what are you getting to at the heart of that?
0: So we really and truly, we're going to have a person here to sit and talk with you through some of the issues that you may have experienced. And then hopefully by the end of that discussion, we can have some form of a referral program. Because what we want to do, we don't just want it to be a one-stop shop where persons, you know, just have access to it for one day, but just kind of setting up a pathway where they're able to, you know, fully recover. You know, post engagement. But in addition to that, we also do have the Ministry of Justice here on board. So they're also offering some free services. So free legal aid, expungement, victim services, child divergent. They're coming with their full suite of programming. And we also do have the Ministry of Labor and Social Security, who would also be providing some support regarding PAF and NIS. Mm-hmm. We do have the Tax Administration of Jamaica also being here today. Mm-hmm. We do have the SDC. SDC is very important in terms of a community engagement. We also will have the CWJ Credit Union as well, because we do understand that, you know, persons may not before, may not have had the right, you know, financial mechanisms and stuff. So just offering that service as well. And then, of course, we do have the Jamaica Red Cross, who would also be offering some basic medical services. But we also have them providing ambulance services here for us as well today.
1: Okay. I realize I'm from the UN. You also have the International Organization for Migration.
0: Definitely.
1: Yeah. What's their role today?
0: One of our sister agencies, as you know, they have been very active on the ground since Hurricane Melissa. We just saw it as a one UN approach, just to ensure that we do have, you know, other of our UN agencies also represented. So they'll be here talking about, you know, their program and what they're doing, means of opportunities for community members to get further assistance, and also sharing what they have upcoming in terms of their programming schedule here within the parishes that were impacted.
1: Okay, and I can tell you, listeners, because we are also seeing other tents here at Louisville High. We're seeing the Heart NSDA Trust. We have a tent for them here to my left. You also have the Jamaica Fire Brigade, the Administrator General's Department, the University of Technology. He mentioned Ministry of Health, but we see the Southern Regional Health Authority, as well as the Registrar General's Department. But we know the name has changed, right, to the National Identification and Registration Authority, RGD, the same place where the typical Jamaican may call to go to get their birth paper, their birth certificate. They are also here as well. So this is like the connection hub for citizens. So is it only
0: correct,
1: open to persons who live in Newmarket?
0: No, not at all. So what we've actually done through one of our other key partners, which is the St. Elizabeth Municipal Corporation, we're actually going to be providing a shuttle service where we have a few buses going around to neighboring communities as well to transport persons back and forth. Because we do understand, you know, various limitations regarding transport, especially with school not being in session. So you know, there's some limitations there. So we are providing that free service to persons to be able to enjoy the offerings that we have here as well.
1: Is this the first?
0: This is the first. This is the first that we're actually launching here today in Newmarket. Our intention through further collaboration with municipal corporations would be to get into, you know, parishes such as Westmoreland, Hanover, Trelawney. So we're actually in dialogue to see of our next activity where we're hoping to have in Westmoreland.
1: Ah, when will that be?
0: We're hoping, we just need to confirm the date. And
1: okay,
0: once we do confirm the date, we'll definitely, you know, let persons know, but we're hoping to have it in the month of September.
1: Okay. So usually, no, because some persons may be hearing about this fair for the first time. How do you go about promoting it to ensure that the individuals in the various communities in the different parishes are actually benefiting from them?
0: Yeah, so what we have done, as you know, we're here at Louisville High School, so we have tapped into the network of the PTAs. We've also, through the Municipal Corporation, have tapped into various youth groups, community organizations. Jamaica Forage, for example, has a very active arm here within the Newmarket space, so we've also asked them in terms of promotion. And then through the Municipal Corporation as well, there was a series of tongue cry, that mechanism was utilized just to further, you know, promote and sensitize the event. And then of course we also partnered with RJR so that we could have had you know, the activity also you know, broadcasted and promoted across the airwaves as well.
1: All right. One of the things I recognize with the UNDP, one of the things, I don't remember the figure now, but initially, right after Hurricane, you were on the ground.
0: Yes.
1: And I recognize that you guys were tracking the

0: level of debris.
1: Correct.
0: In Jamaica. Talk to me about that process and how you will use that information to assist.
1: Yeah, so that process was actually pretty important, not just to us UNDP, but also to the government of Jamaica, because we were able to use geospatial technology just to see that initial mapping in terms of the tons of debris. And then we were able to use that to inform quite a bit of our programming, not just with UNDP. IOM has used it. Other WFP has used it. So what we have done as UNDP, we've started some programming with debris removal. So for example, we've done some work in Savannah Lamar, we've done some work in Salt Spring. We actually just completed some activities in Trelawney and Westmoreland, Petersfield in particular. And then up next, we're actually going to be moving into removing debris within the mangroves, because we do recognize the impact that the hurricane did have on the mangroves, and we do understand the importance of that, the role that the mangroves plays in terms of the ecosystem of resilience. So we actually be doing some activities in Trelawney in terms of removing some debris from there. One of the things I want to note with the our debris removal program is that we use a cash forward modality, meaning that we engage community members whose livelihoods would have been impacted as a means of gainful employment. And then also we partner with community-based organizations to help build their resilience. We also know and recognize that they already do have the community engagement on the ground, so mobilization will be a lot easier. So we're not working on this alone. It's full partnership when it comes to UNDP, from government, the community level, and then by extension, our citizens.
0: Right, and I'm looking at the figure here. I found it, 4.8 million
1: correct.
0: Tons of debris. That's a lot, you know, that the UNDP, and that data was at, based on this, November 2025. So chances are it would have gone up since then, based on your analysis. So what will be happening later after this? As you get the Jamaica Resilient Recovery Initiative underway. So you're having this fair. What's next?
1: Yeah, so as I mentioned, we're looking to have further iterations of this across other parishes. In addition to that, as I mentioned, we do have the debris removal within the mangroves. We are doing some continued work with livelihoods as well, livelihood recovery. So once again, partnering with CSO organizations such as the Jamaica Network of Rural Women Producers, focusing on our vulnerable communities. So women-led households, persons with disabilities, providing that level of support to them to be able to get back on their feet. And then most interestingly as well, we're also working with the National Fisheries Authority. Once again, blending livelihood and renewable energy. So what we have been doing with the National Fisheries Authority, identifying some key communities, fishing communities that were impacted, whose storage facilities, cold storage or otherwise would have been impacted. And what we're doing, we're retrofitting some containers with solar energy and providing that to the communities so that persons do have a bit of longevity regarding their catch. And there's a lot more to come in that regard.
0: All right. Well, we're looking forward to hearing more about the work of the UNDP here in Jamaica as you assist with the post-Hurricane Melissa recovery efforts. Thank you so much for joining us. That was Jamara Marville, the program analyst at UNDP's multi-country office in Jamaica. It's time for another break here on Hotline.
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0: thank you very much for staying with us here on Hotline. If you're just joining us, we're coming to you live from Louisville High in New Market, St. Elizabeth, as we have an information fair hosted by United Nations program and its partners. So we're at Louisville High. So naturally, we have to talk to Mr. Principal. Mr. Principal, his name is Duken Williams. I'm getting some unfamiliar names here today, but that's all right. It's also unique. Mr. Williams, good morning. Thank you for joining us.
1: Good morning, and we are happy to have you here this morning at Louisville High School, the school of choice and champions.
0: First of all, when I came onto the compound, I thought I was in a work zone. I see men with hammers and all sort of stuff. What's happening here?
1: Oh, wow. I'm telling you, the Melissa really treated us really bad, devastated. And the entire school, although I was on my vacation leave for 8 months, all the areas that have roof was destroyed, completely destroyed. And so we are really trying to recover from the onslaught of Hurricane Melissa.
0: How are the preparations going? Because yes, you said the roof, because we are also joined by Sanjay Ferguson, who is the Dean of Discipline here at Louisville High. Morning to you too, Mr. Ferguson. And before I continue with the discussion, I'm loading him up, you know, Mr. Principal.
1: Yes.
0: You see, when I came here this morning, he was in shorts and shirt, you know.
1: Yes,
0: shorts,
1: yes.
0: Me see him now, you know.
1: Well, he's camping with all footballers.
0: Yes. And all of a sudden, I saw this gentleman come back with long pants now and shirt, looking all dapper and decent to do the interview. I don't know what is happening with all that, but yes, you were with the footballers, and we'll get to them in a bit. So you were talking about repairing the roofs here at Louisville, yes. High. Mr. Ferguson, there was also an issue with the fencing.
2: Yes. So Hurricane Melissa, I guess it walked through Louisville. What happened is that we lost all of our fencing, and currently it's been replaced by the contractors, and we hope for restoration of our perimeter fencing as soon as possible.
0: So in terms of the preparations for rebuilding, for your fencing and your roof, what else do you have to complete?
1: Well, we are grateful for the Ministry of Education through NET, one of the agencies of the Ministry of Education.
0: That's National Education Trust.
1: Yes, they are the ones who are overseeing the project and the rebuilding of the school. And we are really grateful, because when we look on the number of schools in the parish and even out of the parish, that's Region 4, we recognize that some schools don't even start yet, and all the roofs are now on, and they are now doing the internal work, like electrical infrastructure, the plumbing, tiling, and the canteen is completely renovated, brand new. And we are really grateful for the Ministry of Education for coming on board and for helping us to recover. And we are looking forward in Jamaica supporting the institution, because we still have other aspect of the school that needs to be renovated. And so we are asking

0: the public to come on board, the business community, whoever can partner with us to ensure that our school is recovered better and smarter.
1: Which you said there are other aspects of the school to be renovated. For example, tell us.
0: Oh, so we basically we have the science area that we will need. We're going to need equipment in those areas, and so we are looking forward in getting some support to re-equip those areas.
1: Okay. And Mr. Ferguson, I mentioned earlier that you were in your short pants and the principal said you were camping.
0: Yes.
1: But before we get to the camping, what I recognize is that you were actually with a group of boys.
2: Right.
1: And that is your football team?
2: Yes, our Dacosta Cup team.
1: Football team already? We're in August, you know?
2: Yeah, this is pre-season.
1: Yes.
2: So we're preparing them for the Dacosta Cup competition. However, we are also preparing some of the students for our under 16 and under 14 competition coming up as well.
1: So the principal said earlier that you're actually camping.
2: Yes,
1: explain that, please.
2: So I stay with the boys throughout the summer. So the assist coach and other members of the supporting staff, so that we can prepare them for the upcoming competition. So we entered the competition last year, which is the first in 23 years that we've entered the Dacosta Cup. So this year we are going to do way better than last year, that we are supposed to, because if we are working out with a team, we are supposed to move from, if it's even 1%, we are supposed to move. So we are working with them. So the preparation process is going not as smooth as we want it, but we are making progress.
1: What are some of the things that your Dacosta Cup team members need at this point to help them speed up that preparation?
2: All right. So I think for us, and a lot of schools will share the same sentiment, that one of the major part of the team that needs the support is for the food, and also for the support and support as it relates to transportation, because it costs us a lot to transport these boys, because we know with this year it's going to cost us even more, because what happened is not a lot of teams are in the Dacosta Cup this year, so it's spread across two parishes. So we are now playing teams from Manchester, so that would allow us to travel from here to Manchester as well. So if we could get the support, that we could offset some of the costs for transportation. And also, we are facing a crisis as it relates to water here.
1: Mm.
2: Right. So because of Hurricane Melissa, our catchment is not as it's supposed to be. So the water is a big issue here as well.
1: All right.
2: So if we can get some support with that as well, we'd greatly appreciate that.
1: So we're having our list is increasing here.
2: Definitely.
1: Because you spoke about the science
2: yes.
1: lab. Now we're hearing of facilities such as the water catchment area.
0: Yeah, that's a crisis here, because we don't have portable water, running water in the area. But they are currently working on it to bring it in the area. But in the meanwhile, we are really suffering. We have to be spending sometimes over $1 million buying truck water to run the school. So that's a really issue here, but we are trying to cope with the limited resource that we have.
1: And you seem determined to cope as well.
0: Yes, because it's all about our nation's children. They are the future, and we want to ensure that when they leave here, they leave better than we have received them at PEP.
1: How many students do you have on?
0: So we currently have 367 students, and the ratio, we have more boys than girls, and so we have to try our best to put in the programs that will cater for our boys' needs.
1: Is this more than what you would have had at the start of the academic year in September last year?
0: No, because some did not return after Melissa. They migrated from the community because a lot of the houses in the area completely destroyed, so they had to move to other parishes, and so they have been transferred to other schools in Jamaica.
1: So you actually have a reduction
0: yes.
1: in the student population.
0: Yes.
1: Do you remember what it was before?
0: We had 400 and, I think it was 400 and...
1: Something.
0: Yes.
1: Okay. Over 400.
0: Because I was off on vacation, so I wasn't here for...
1: Yeah, remember you said that.
0: For census.
1: Right.
0: Yes.
1: Fair
0: yes.
1: enough. But over 400,
0: yes.
1: you understand. But Mr. Ferguson, perhaps you could help with this, because one of the things that the Ministry of Education highlighted is that they were trying to go into the schools and the communities to track the students. So perhaps maybe 40 or something odd students would have been, quote-unquote, and I'm using the term loosely, missing, based on your role of 360, your enrollment now at 367, have you been able to follow up on the students that are not coming back to

0: make sure that they are okay or to get any form of assistance?
1: Definitely. So with help from our guidance counselor, we went on the road to look for these students. We created a strategy that we went into various communities. So we zoned the students based on the proximity, and then we went into the communities. We found some who have returned, but we saw when we went to some of the areas, because of what Melissa did, it completely destroyed their homes, so they are not there anymore. So members of the community will tell you that they are either in Clarendon or somewhere else in the country. So what we notice also is that we get a lot of transfers out because of the homes being destroyed,
0: right,
1: because persons have to move. So we've found some, but we cannot locate some of our students because of the movement caused by Hurricane Melissa.
0: So who is tracking that?
1: So we were tracking the students based on the transfer request that we got in. But some of the students, did not request a transfer. So what happened is that we don't know exactly where they are in Jamaica, but we know that they're not in this vicinity, because we made numerous checks, and they said that they would probably members of the committee would say that they are in another parish, mm-hmm, but they have not returned.
0: Yeah, man, I understand that part, but I just want to know if it is that the Ministry of Education
2: is following up on that or not. So every week.
0: Let the principal jump in here for a minute.
2: Every week, before 12 o'clock on a Friday, we have to send a report to the Ministry of Education with all the students who are present for the week. And so the ministry track the students that we have each week, and that has to be done slavishly every single week. And so the guidance counselor, the dean of discipline, is the one who's responsible for sending that data to the ministry every week.
0: Okay, and I hope the data isn't just there as a statistic, but there's a way to, and I know it's not left on you, because I do understand the limitations, but I'm just hoping that they're actually tracked as an individual and not just a statistic on paper, so we can ensure that our students are in fact in school getting the support that they need. Very quickly, talk to us about some of the psychosocial support, how you're helping them to recover mentally, because, you know, we're dealing with the physical, which is all good, but mentally, I went to a lady today just to talk to her. She's like, Miss, please not ask me nothing about the hurricane, and she started crying already. So how are you helping with that part?
1: So, all right, so we've partnered with the National Council on Drug Abuse. We had a community development session for both the community and students here. We've also had psychosocial sessions with the parents, with the students as well, and also the teachers. So we've assisted them with psychosocial sessions in various capacities, where we had from the parents to the students to the teachers.
0: Okay. So you've been helping them to talk through
1: to
0: some
1: express
0: of their
1: themselves,
0: issues.
1: Yes.
0: And I can tell you, this morning when I went to speak with the footballers, they were very expressive. One said he was supporting Spain for the World Cup. Another person said, you're a Waganista. They were so excited about their training session. And I wish you all the best in the upcoming Acosta Cup matches.
1: Thank you.
0: So we're just speaking with Sanjay Ferguson, the Dean of Discipline at Louisville High School, as well as Duncan Williams, the principal here at Louisville High. Thank you so much, gentlemen, speaking with us here on Hotline, and it's time for another break.
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2: Yes, what me do?
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4: No, seriously?
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3: 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Biggs, you're 40, you know. The earlier, the better. Guys, me know you still want fire on all cylinder.
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0: Thank you very much for staying with us here on Hotline. We are coming to you live from the Louisville High School in New Market, St. Elizabeth. There's an information fair happening here, and it is brought to you in tandem with the United Nations Development Program of Jamaica, in tandem with its various stakeholders. Earlier, if you were listening to us, you would have recognized that a number of state agencies are here, including Tax Administration Jamaica, the Ministry of Labor and Social Security, ODPEM, the Ministry of Justice, Jamaica Fire Brigade, Red Cross, Community and Workers of Jamaica Cooperative Credit Union, Heart NSDA Trust, the Social Development Commission, and the UNDP is actually bringing the stakeholders together to get different information and to offer assistance to different community members here in St. Elizabeth as they recover from the damage caused by Hurricane Melissa. I must tell you that it's very hot here this morning at Louisville High. I have to be fanning. The fan is not really making much effort, but we continue. And since we've started at 9 o'clock, it's been about 49 minutes, and I can tell you that more individuals are gathered here on the playing field to get different services from different entities. But it's now time for our weekly feature, the National Health Fund's Healthy Interest feature. And as Jamaica continues to experience hotter temperatures associated with the El Nino season, it's important for us to remember that extreme heat can have serious effects on our health, particularly for those persons who live with chronic conditions such as hypertension, diabetes, and heart disease. But the good news is many of these risks can be reduced through good preparation, proper hydration, and consistent management of the various conditions. So joining me now to talk more about that, we have Dr. Marcia Johnson-Campbell, the Regional Priority NCDs, Non-Communicable Diseases, Family Health Coordinator for the Western Regional Health Authority, as well as Dr. Deidre K. Henry McCoy, a clinical pharmacist at the Kingston Public Hospital. Good morning, ladies.
1: Good morning
2: to you and your listeners.
0: All right, so let's start off with Dr. Johnson Campbell. Why is it, or should I ask you first, is it harder to manage your chronic

0: additional stress on your body. When the temperatures rise, the heart has to work harder to cool the body. People lose more fluid through sweating, and this increases the risk of dehydration. If you have diabetes, the blood sugar levels are more likely to fluctuate. And if you have asthma or other respiratory illnesses, these hot and humid conditions can worsen your symptoms. It also places extra strain on the kidneys and affects your blood pressure. So certainly in this hot weather, it's a little bit more challenging for persons who have chronic diseases.
1: Yeah, because, you know, the other day I was on the road and I was actually in a mask and somebody said to me, you have COVID, mask still a keep? And I had to say to them, you know, it's hotter, the place is dry and I cannot manage the dust. So okay. I'm happy you talk about the humid conditions that can worsen respiratory illness. Dr. Henry McCoy, how can patients keep their conditions under control during a heat wave, for example?
2: So for our patients who, you know, unfortunately are battling the heat wave just like us, some steps that they can take, for sure want them to continue their prescribed medications exactly as described. We never want patients to stop any medication unless it is that it's advised by their physician. We want them to continue drinking plenty of water throughout the day unless it is that they do have a medical condition that their physician would have advised them to limit the amount of fluids they're taking in. We want them to also avoid staying outdoors during the hottest part of the day, and that's typically around anywhere from about 10, 11 a.m. up to about 4 p.m. in the afternoon. Wear light-colored, loose-fitting clothing, you know, linen clothing is great, cotton clothing is also great, but are the temperatures that we live in. And we also want them to ensure that despite having to monitor your conditions, having to maintain your fluid intake, continue to eat your balanced meals. It's not a time to be skipping meals during this time period, particularly if you have a medical condition like diabetes where your blood sugar might be impacted based on the medications you're taking and the food that you eat, right? Get adequate rest and really to just avoid any strenuous outdoor activity.

0: extreme heat?
1: It's certainly important for them to monitor their health conditions during this period. And we want them to check your blood pressure. Check your blood pressure if you have hypertension. You may have your own machine at home, or you may be able to go to a pharmacy or your health center to get your blood pressure checked. But have a regular check of your blood pressure. We want persons to monitor their blood sugar even more frequently if they have diabetes. And you know, through the National Health Fund, you can get a glucometer and strips that are subsidized cost using your NHS card so that you can monitor your blood sugar at home. We want persons who have asthma or other respiratory conditions to just pay closer attention to your breathing, find out, you know, identify if there's anything in particular that might trigger it off and avoid those things. And of course, if you experience any dizziness, confusion, fainting, severe shortness of breath, chest pain, or unusually high or low blood sugar readings, please seek medical attention, because listening to your body can prevent serious complications.
0: You know, listening to you, Dr. John Campbell, and you're hitting the nail right on the head. Earlier, Dr. Henry McCoy, I mentioned my bottle of water in front of me. Why is it so important for persons to stay hydrated?
2: You know, hydration really helps the body to regulate its temperature. And of course, also assists with how your vital organs function normally. Because what happens is when you are dehydrated, we have, you know, unfortunately, dysregulation in the system. So blood pressure can become unstable. Blood sugar might be harder to control. And even in testing the blood sugar, it might appear higher than it actually is because you're dehydrated. Your meds might not work as well. And even something as your kidney function can also be impacted.
0: So should patients be adjusting their medication routines now?
2: Generally, no. We normally advise that patients never change anything to do with their medication routine, so that's the dose, the timing, or to stop taking their medication unless they have had a conversation with their physician or their pharmacist. What we do recommend, though, is that patients continue to store their medications properly, to keep them somewhere cool and dry, not to leave the medications in, you know, your hot car or in direct sunlight. And if it is something that is temperature sensitive, so it needs to be kept in the refrigerator, like insulin or certain liquid medications, we advise that they're properly refrigerated. And if they have any concerns really during the period of heat with their medications, just speak to a healthcare professional about it if you have concerns.
0: All right, and I'm going back to you, Dr. Johnson Campbell. Are there any special considerations for patients with chronic conditions during extremely hot weather?
1: Certainly. Our older adults, our young children, and our pregnant women, and persons living with chronic illnesses, those are persons who are most vulnerable during these periods of extreme heat. And so we say, family members, please check regularly on

0: business, so we need to be looking out for one another. And we want to ensure that persons are drinking enough liquid, taking their medication and staying cool. And you know, water is the very best thing to have at this time. Avoid anything that is too sweet. Avoid alcoholic beverages and drink water. Some people don't like the taste of water, but you can always flavor it using, you can do infused water. So if you put cucumber, slices of cucumber or lime or lemon or watermelon in your water, or even ginger, to change the taste and make it more palatable. So we want you to navigate this heat wave by staying as cool as best as possible, staying hydrated, take your medication as prescribed, monitor your condition, and if you don't feel well, seek medical attention. I must mention also, don't wait until you're thirsty before you drink. Just drink an increased amount, especially in these times. And for our women who are going through menopause, I know the heat is great on the outside and the heat is great on the inside. But try to stay hydrated and keep cool as we go through this period.
1: All right. And if persons want more information, they can contact the National Health Fund and their customer service department. The number is 876-906-1106 or 876-618-3617. And you can also follow them on social media via Facebook, Twitter, and Instagram at NHF Jamaica or through their website, nhf.org.jm. Thank you so much, Dr. Marcia Johnson-Campbell, the Regional Priority NCD's Family Health Coordinator at the Western Regional Health Authority, as well as Dr. Deidre K. Henry McCoy, a clinical pharmacist at Kingston Public Hospital, for the NHF's weekly feature, Healthy Interest. Thank you so much, ladies.
0: You're most welcome.
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4: Said I do, but now they're saying we're done. Who gets custody of the children? Who pays maintenance and for how long? How is the matrimonial home and other property divided? Can a prenuptial or postnuptial agreement settle the matter or simply start another argument? The marriage may be over, but the legal questions have only just begun. Balancing Justice host Andre Earle KC continues the discussion in part two of From I Do to We're Done on Tying the Knot with attorneys at law Madame Marjorie Shaw and Kay Ann Swaby on Tuesday, August 11 at 9 p.m. right here on Radio Jamaica 94 FM.
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died on June 15, leaving children Kagan and Lorraine, four grandchildren, brothers, sisters, and other relatives. The body of Owen Roy Kelly leaves Allen's Casket Funeral Service to Spring Village Seventh-day Adventist Church, Bushy Park, St. Catherine, on Sunday, August 16, for funeral service at 1 o'clock. Interment in the Thetford Park Cemetery.

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0: Thank you very much for staying with us. Thank you very much for staying with us here on Hotline, Radio Jamaica 94 FM. And as I have been mentioning, we are outdoors today. We're coming to you live from the Louisville High School in Newmarket, St. Elizabeth. And trust me, a lot of people, a number of persons are flooding the playing field right now just to figure out what type of support they can get. And I think that tent is the medical tent, because I'm seeing quite a number of children and their parents and guardians trying to sign up those medical forms for the children so that they can have the necessary requirements for them to go back to school come September. Earlier, we spoke with the principal of the high school. Back to school preparations are in high gear here. And we also spoke to the UNDP, who is responsible for bringing this outside broadcast here at Louisville High so that the Hurricane Melissa recovery efforts can continue here in St. Elizabeth. Just to remind persons that they can download the Radio Jamaica and One Spot Media apps from the Google Play Store and Apple Play Store to listen to Hotline and other programs here on Radio Jamaica 94 FM, both locally and internationally. We're going to be taking some calls this morning, just to remind you that our telephone numbers are 876-926-2178, 876-926-8631, 876-926-7615, and 876-553-5908. So we have a caller on the line. Good morning. Welcome to Hotline.
1: Hello.
0: Hi. Good morning.
1: Morning. And who is this?
0: My name is Andrea Chisholm. I know this voice doesn't sound familiar to you at this time of the day, but I'm filling in for Simon Coskill, and you are live on Hotline.
1: Yes, may yes, wonder how this is a new lady, yeah. Because I'm a regular caller, and I call you very regular, Andrea.
0: But what is your name?
1: My name is Comrade.
0: Lord of mercy, Comrade. This is my first time hosting Hotline for Simon, and you are my first caller. Lord, give me strength today to deal with you. First of all, I always hear you arguing with Emily and all of that. Please do not give me any trouble today.
1: No, I'm not going to give you any trouble, because I know you're not as deceitful as her.
0: I'm not as what?
1: You're not as deceitful as her.
0: Can I tell you? Yes, Emily is Emily. All right. Yes, comrade. So how can I help you today?
1: Let me go ahead. The school, since you're at school, so I'll change my topic, so I'm going to stick with school. We want to know why the government have so much money out there, and why the hurricane is from last year. Why is it? Well, we know the reason, but I'm going to tell you the reason after, but I'm going to ask the question. Why is it that the schools are not getting the attention that they are supposed to need, that they are supposed to get, especially in the hurricane, the area that was affected most by the hurricane? Because parents have been calling me, have been passing, you know, school, apart from the work where the overseas people came in and did after the hurricane. You know, a lot of schools out there look like they're not going to be ready, or they're not going to get the renovation that is needed for back to school in September. It is not money. We want the government to take the politics. No, I know politics. To take the scarce benefit out of the renovation. Take scarce benefit out of the renovation and see, get the schools ready. Because guess what, Andrea? A lot of these primary and high schools, none of them MP and cabinet minister picking on go there. They either got some private school where they pay $2-3 million a year, or they got School America. We can't have poor people picking us up because we have heat, we have the rain when they come, or the rain when they come, we have the dust, we have the termite. Get the money. We have back to school on Paris. Caretaker, they give away money. Councillor caretaker, they give away money. MP, they give away money. This cabinet minister, they give away money. Mayor, they give away money. Everybody, they give away money. And yet, they can't find the money to do the renovation. And it is not going to finish. We need the schools to be renovated for back to school. We need them.
0: Based on what you're picking up, is there a particular school that you have in mind based on what you're seeing, or you're talking generally?
1: I'm just talking in general, because I can take the time out over the weekend when I'm out and walk and look, and I can call the parents. But the parents keep complaining, and even the report in the media from Ministry of Education. Some of them not gonna be ready in time. This hurricane blew from last year, and it's not want of money, because I can't tell the money is out there. The problem is, and I'm going to leave you, I'm going to tell you what is the problem. The problem is, if you don't have a PhD in a Jamaica Labour Party, you can't get a contract. So them have to sit down and wait until for them people who have a PhD in a Labour right is available to these reservations. Because if you are PNP or non-P at all, you don't get the work and you don't have enough people. That is the problem.
0: So you're saying the politics should be left out of it, and we should just give people contracts based on merit or what?
1: Based on merit.
0: All right. So you're talking about fixing the
1: school. Go ahead. Renovate the school. And because you have a hobby, I won't hold you long. But now it's talking to you and don't come back.
0: No problem. You will. No worry. Maybe I'll be back one other time. But you now have the authority to run me off of the line, do you not, comrade? Just letting you know that. Let me just make that clear. But you will be having. You will, and you know, I was actually a fan of yours until you tell me that, but it's okay.
1: I'm sorry, darling. No, all right.
0: No problem. No worry about it. No hard feelings. I look forward to hearing your voice with their regular hosts when they're back.
1: Okay. All right. Take care.
0: All right. Thank you very much, comrade. Yes, all right. Yes, take care. All right. We have another call on the line. Good morning. Good morning. Hi, welcome to Hotline.
2: Hi. Good morning, Andrea.
0: Hi. Good morning. Who am I speaking with?
2: You know, my name is John.
0: Oh, hi, John. You're a regular caller, too. I remember your name.
2: You know, the last time we met, it was when Dr. Peter Fleet was the opposition leader, right, around the media line.
0: Oh?
2: But we have seen you grow in the media. We have seen you from a very young person. You are now a mature young lady, and I don't find too much fault with you. There's sometimes I think that certain things you could have said better, you could have do some with it. But tell mom, I am happy for you.
0: And okay.
2: I am happy for you. But let me start.
0: All right, John. So now that you've scrutinized me, which national issue you want to talk about today?
2: You know, two things here, and quickly. I see where the chairman, the CEO or whatever he is, of NARA, has left the island, gone to Peru to study how they deal with flood recovery and things like that.
0: Mm-hmm.
2: You know, I think it's one of the most records I know. You know, it sounds so weird. How is it? Was he invited by the Peruvian government? Or did he take on himself as a boy and have to study Peru itself? Because there's some. If you want to study these things, why am I somebody pump with you? You could have sat in the office and get an expert them sitting around you, and you watch videos of how things are done in these countries. Why you take taxpayer money and waste no gonna Peru when people are still living on a tarpaulin? These people that think the same.
0: But wait a minute, John.
2: The same premise that we told President Miller that he can have been by Skype and other things. It's the same man who has sent this man to Peru now for taxpayer dollar. They have a study. All people recover from flooding. It is absurd.
0: But hold on, John. Hang on a minute. And I'm no means here defending NARA or anything. You're talking about the chief executive officer of NARA, Ambassador Anthony Anderson, the National Reconstruction and Resilience Authority, heading to Peru. I think it's from August 9 to 13. And based on the information that was sent out from the government, it's to talk about the rebuilding program and to talk to key stakeholders. You're saying that as CEO of NARA, he could have done that by watching videos. You don't think that he's better to be on the ground and learning from the people who were actually
2: in the
0: area?
2: There's no storm in Peru now. There's no storm and flood in Agua Peru. They weren't going to
0: and?
2: See. You could have called
0: and?
2: The people them, and you have Zoom meetings, and you study certain videos, under the thing, why haven't you ever taken up a
0: service? But John, hold on though. I can maybe watch a YouTube video and try to service my car. That don't mean me do it properly, but if I have a mechanic in front of me teaching me the parts, you don't think I would do a better job?
2: Why am I the job? I won't get the job if I know some of these things. Why do you get a job if you know some of these things? If I've got other people playing, go study them.
0: Okay. All right, John.
2: I will just call it off one of these.
0: All right. I hear you, John. Thanks for calling once again.
2: Nice talking to you.
0: It's time for another break here on Hotline.
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0: Okay, thank you very much for staying with us here on Hotline. My name is Andrea Chisholm and I'm filling in for Simon Crossgill. As I've indicated, we're coming to you live from the Louisville High School in New Market, St. Elizabeth. Just to put some more things in context, earlier you would have heard me speaking with John about Ambassador Anthony Anderson going to Peru. That visit, as far as we've known, based on the information coming out from the government, the visit is arranged by the UK government, and I indicated that it's from August 9 to 13 to gain insights into the country's rebuilding program and engage key stakeholders on resilient construction and project implementation. And the UK government partnered with Peru through a government-to-government supported construction program, and it will provide NARA with the opportunity to draw on lessons from Peru's experience so that we can help and advance our recovery and resilient rebuilding efforts here. All right, so now that we've added more information to that, we're going to move on to our next feature, JPS Cares. Is that it? No, we're not at JPS Cares as yet. Why am I rushing this running order? Thank you very much. We are going to be speaking with Ms. Diane Watson, and my eyes were deceiving me. She's actually from the Legal Aid Council of the Ministry of Justice, and she's going to be talking about justice and access to justice services. So as I said, I'm joined by Diane Watson, the Executive Director for the Legal Aid Council. So Ms. Watson,
1: yes.
0: What exactly does the Legal Aid Council do? We hear about legal aid all the time. Mm-hmm. What do you do?
1: Right, so the Legal Aid Council, our mandate is to ensure that persons have access to justice. So we provide lawyers for persons who are detained, arrested, or charged with a criminal offense, and they cannot afford to retain an attorney. So that's our basic mandate, to ensure that we have access. In terms of our services, we provide duty counsel service because everyone has a right to a lawyer. And a duty counsel is a lawyer who goes to the police station when someone is arrested or detained to ensure, you know, to help them navigate the system. If they have to do a quick Q&A or an ID parade, that's what the person does. And we provide lawyers now for persons who are going to court in their court matters. And we have a wonderful mobile justice service unit where a lawyer is on the bus. And we travel across the island to underserved parishes to ensure that persons know their rights and can get their legal questions answered and get legal information.
0: Based on what you have seen, because you mentioned the mobile clinic that you've had, what are some of the top requests that citizens usually have?
1: Oh dear. Lots of land matters, matters to do with deadlift. We get a lot of divorce calls virtually because we do also assist persons virtually, whether by phone or emails. We also have a Zoom day when we ask persons to call in. So it's land, divorce, and as I said, deadlift. And deadlift matters.
0: Ah, so it's land related?
1: Usually.
0: Okay, and how does the Legal Aid Council assist them with those land related challenges?
1: Oh, well, we give them the advice. We tell them where to go to resolve their issues. And even, I mean, we're here even today because, you know, in order to rebuild, persons have a lot of legal issues. And so, which is why we have partnered with UNDP and ADPEM to come here to assist them with their legal issues. Persons need assistance in replacing legal documents such as their land titles, their wills, which may have been destroyed in the storm. Persons need assistance in terms of they have issues with the land boundaries being displaced. Those kinds of issues, landlord and tenant matters, persons, you know, because of the damage to property, have rent issues, non-payment of rent, repair issues, several issues persons have, which is why we thought it was so important to be here today to assist persons to rebuild their lives.
0: Have persons been coming to your booth so far?
1: So far, yes. We've had, you know, a steady stream of persons coming in, and we encourage those in the environment to come on down to the Louisville School. Up in New Market, still nice and cool. The sun is coming out.
0: Coming out? It's very hot. It's been here since I have been here, so it's not coming out. It is here. But so continue.
1: Come on down and get all the assistance that they can get. We know they have issues. They have employment issues. Some persons have not been able to go back to work because of the closure of businesses. So we want them to come so we can assist them. So, you know, as I said, so they can rebuild.
0: So you mentioned the land-related challenges mm-hmm. that people normally have after a hurricane.
1: Right.
0: Which other legal issues do you see popping up?
1: Well, a lot you're going to find, mostly, most common, would be the documentation that is lost. The titles, as I said, the wills. Sometimes, and two, after a disaster, persons, you know, reconsider their lives. And those who didn't write a will, want to write a will now because having gone through the trauma of what happened, they consider what they're going, what's the next step. So we have those coming up. People want to have those. We also, as I said, you know, we have the landlord and tenant matters, the employment matters, and a lot of the displacement of the boundaries.
0: Explain to me how that landlord and tenant matter. Explain how that is work. Yes.
1: Because after a disaster, remember, sometimes the place gets damaged. The mm-hmm. property is damaged. Who's responsible for fixing it? Sometimes the tenants say, I'm not going to pay any rent until it's repaired, or I'm going to repair it and take the money out of the rent, and then starts a whole dispute. And so, which is why when we go out, especially in the mobile unit, we try to prevent disputes from escalating by telling people about their rights and responsibilities. It's about empowerment. We want the Jamaican public to know, you know, that they're empowered. They can get easy access to attorneys. We know attorney's fee is not cheap. And on our panel of attorneys who assist in the criminal matters, we have over 900 lawyers who sign up. And these are the same lawyers who you'd go to and retain. But they just enlist with us, you know, to assist persons who can't afford market rates.
0: And you said you have over 900 of them.
1: Yes.
0: Fully active and on board at this point.
1: We have 900 on the panel. In terms of fully active, I would say about 75% are fully active.
0: Okay. And on average, how many cases, the legal aid council, how many cases on average do you deal with?
1: So in terms of the assignments, annually we would assist at least, in terms of cases in court, about 4,000 persons. I think last year we assisted 400 children mm-hmm. because we have to assign lawyers for children as well.
0: Okay. How so? What matters do children normally have before the courts?
1: They have fights in school and the common offense of having sex with a minor. So you'll have a 15-year-old, two 15-year-old boyfriend and girlfriend, and sometimes the boy gets charged because the girl has not yet reached the age of consent. So we have those matters. Sexual offenses, fighting, assault cases, sometimes a few larceny.
0: And I'm assuming some of those cases, the ones that can be diverted, you put them through the child diversion program?
1: Definitely. So it's a standard operating procedure at the council that once an attorney is assigned, that attorney is advised to have the child go through the child diversion program to make that recommendation to the court for child diversion, because we want to save our children.
0: Mm-hmm. So if persons want to access legal aid now, how do they go yes. about doing so?
1: So our office is at 6 Oxford Road in Kingston. Mm-hmm. But as I said, we have the mobile unit and we make scheduled visits to justice centers and targeted communities. Our schedule is on the Ministry of Justice website, and I think GIS also publishes it for us. They can call us at 948-6999. They can also call us toll-free at 888-JUSTICE. That's 888-587-8423. Mm-hmm. WhatsApp, you can send us a message on WhatsApp and we'll respond. 876-505-9375. And they can send us an email at aid.legal@moj.gov.jm. And of course, they can always follow us on our social media at MOJ Official JM.
0: All right. So we're hearing about the different...

0: numbers that they can contact you, and you said the information is on the website.
1: Yes.
0: And the email address. What about partnerships? Because you have some people who genuinely they don't have the credit to call, and they may not be that technologically savvy to send an email or WhatsApp. Do you partner with any entity so that you can get referrals to help people?
1: So the justice centers across the island, there are several. Persons can go there and make an appointment to see us, and we will send an attorney there, or we will call them if, or will you say they don't have a phone, but they can come there to see us.
0: Mm-hmm.
1: So they know, once they're in a parish, just go to the justice center, ask for the justice center, and they will be able to communicate with an attorney from the legal aid council.
0: All right, thank you so much, Miss Diane Watson, executive director for the Legal Aid Clinic here at Louisville High in Newmarket, St. Elizabeth, as she continues to assist persons with their various challenges in the aftermath of Hurricane Melissa. It's now time for another break here on Hotline.
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0: Okay, thank you very much for staying with us here on Hotline, here on Radio Jamaica 94 FM. Just to remind you that we are coming to you live from the Louisville High School in New Market, St. Elizabeth, where an information fair is in session so that individuals can get access to different services to rebuild their lives as we recover from the aftermath of Hurricane Melissa. Right now, I'm looking at some children having a very fun time in a bounce about. I think I want to go over there, go do some jumping too. Horace, you're joining me? Are you staying right there? Right over there? Okay. Yeah, they're having a fun time over there in the bounce about. And I'm seeing people at different booths. For example, the Heart NSTA Trust booth. I'm seeing maybe about one person over there by the Jamaica Red Cross. Others are getting medicals for their children. So the information fair is picking up as we continue to provide services here at the Louisville High School, and it's brought to you by the United Nations Development Program, celebrating 50 years in Jamaica as they work with stakeholders to help citizens recover from Hurricane Melissa. Now it's time for another weekly feature, JPS Cares, and today we are going to be joined by the JPS Foundation officer, Samora Bain, and she will also have a guest, Christine Amila Seville, the East West Power STEM Tertiary Grant recipient. Ladies?
1: Good morning, Andrew.
0: Yes, good Samora morning. Bain is actually a male. Yes,
2: yes
0: Samora?
2: Andrew. Good morning.
0: It's yes, Diane. You are joined by Christine Amila Seville.
2: Yes. So just good morning once again to the listeners, the JPS Cares. So to begin, we just want to say that a lot of persons we've realized they don't readily make the connection between JPS and the JPS Foundation. So there is a relation. JPS is the parent company with responsibility for distributing electricity across Jamaica, meaning we get power to your homes, your businesses, your place of work, etc. The JPS Foundation is the charitable or the philanthropic arm of the company, and the JPS Foundation helps to spearhead JPS's corporate social responsibility mandate in communities across Jamaica. And one of the ways in which we do this, Andrea and listeners, is through our investment in education, through grants and different scholarships.
0: So, and I'm happy you mentioned that, Samora, because that's what we're going to get into as part of your corporate social responsibility. You have the JPS Foundation Power Up Scholarship Program. And it has different categories. So tell us about that Power Up Scholarship Program that the JPS Foundation has.
2: Okay, so I am Darian. I will now hand over to Samora, who is the JPS Foundation officer.
1: Okay.
2: All right.
0: So let us establish something here. I'm sorry. So yes. We have Darian yep. Reed.
2: Yes.
0: And you are the organizer, corporate communications officer for
2: JPS. And
0: for
2: we are
0: JPS.
2: Joined by our cousins from the foundation, Samora Bain and
0: Christine.
2: Yes, correct.
0: Oh, so Christine. Ah, okay. So now we're on track. So it's three people on the line. Samora
2: yes.
0: Bain,
2: yes.
0: as well as Darian Reed, as
2: yes.
0: well as Christine Amila Seville. And she's
2: correct.
0: A STEM tertiary grant recipient.
2: Yes, correct.
0: All right. So who is going to talk about the JPS Power Up Scholarship now?
1: Samora. I will. Samora.
0: All right. Go ahead, Samora.
1: Great. So thank you so much. So our scholarship program called the Power Up Scholarship Program formally was launched in 2024 as part of our new five-year strategy. So it supports students at both the secondary and tertiary levels through a combination of scholarships and one-time grants. So in the first year of the strategy, we actually awarded 28 new scholarships and grants. And now we're in our third year, and we've renewed 16 scholarships and awarded 25 new scholarships and grants. And so the total value of all our awards is approximately $11 million this year.
0: Go ahead.
1: Okay, great. So I was going to tell you a little bit about each category that we have. So in terms of our grants, we have our Power Up Community Renewal Grant, which is in partnership with our Community Renewal team, and that awards, it's a PEP grant, So it awards students who have just completed grade 6 to move on to high school. We also have our part of EWP STEM grant, which Christine is a recipient of, and that is focused on engineering students who are attending or about to attend the University of Technology, as well as students who are pursuing a STEM degree at the College of Agricultural Science and Education, CASE, based in Portland. So those are two grants. And then at the scholarship level, we have a PAWP STEM tertiary scholarship, which is an open scholarship for any student who is pursuing a STEM degree in any accredited university or college across the island. We also have our STEM scholarship for Teachers College students. So these are students who are enrolled in Teachers Colleges or about to become enrolled, who are going to specialize in education but with a subspecialty or a specialty in any STEM area. And then finally, we have our Volt PEP scholarship. So that is for the top awardees in terms of the top recipients of, or top performers rather, in terms of PEP in Surrey, Middlesex, and Cornwall. And that is our full complement of scholarships and grants.
0: Ah, so we see you're catering to students here at the primary as well as the tertiary and at the secondary level, all three major levels of education. Why the emphasis on STEM?
1: So STEM education, as you know, equips students with critical thinking, problem solving, technical and innovation skills. And these skills are becoming increasingly important as industries evolve and technology becomes deeply integrated in how we live and work. Jamaica needs a workforce that can adapt to the changing global demands and develop innovative solutions and contribute to the creation of sustainable communities. So by investing in STEM, we, the foundation, we're helping to prepare young Jamaicans for emerging opportunities while supporting the country's broader development.
0: All right. Thank you so much. That was Tam Tadana. I'm looking at my notes. That was Samora, right?
1: Yes.
0: Yeah, I'm getting accustomed to the voices. So let me move on now to Christine. She received the East West Power STEM Tertiary Grant. Hi, Christine. First of all, what did you study? You're at UTEC, or you will be pursuing studies at UTEC. What will you be studying?
3: Okay, so good morning. I will be studying industrial engineering. I'll be doing a bachelor in that.
0: All right.
3: Program.
0: I'm hardly hearing you. So if you could just maybe fix the phone a little bit so that you don't come across some muffled, so I can hear what you have to say. Why did you choose? I thought you said industrial engineering. Why did you choose that field?
3: Are you hearing me better?
0: Yay, much better. Thank you.
3: Okay. All right. So I chose industrial engineering due to a summer internship that I did at the Norman Manley International Airport during the summer of, well, last summer. Throughout this internship, I had the opportunity to work with persons within the electromechanical and HVAC department. So these persons would have studied mechanical, electrical, and industrial engineering, as well as heating, ventilation, and air conditioning. So I had the opportunity to work closely with these persons, or I shadowed these individuals, these professionals, and I saw how these professionals ensure that the airport runs efficiently. I saw the behind the scenes of how engineering ensures that factors such as human, technology, machinery, and the environment works together to make sure that the outward appearance, the persons who have just come to the airport to just maybe drop off someone or to go on the plane, those factors play a very important role in the overall operation of the airport. And that is why persons have the service that they get when they go to the airport. So we don't get to see the behind the scenes, but all of these factors are important, and this is due to engineering, and more specifically, industrial engineering, which ensures that processes are made more efficient, and it's done in a way that's cheaper and smarter, as well as better overall.
0: What are you looking forward to the most as you pursue this program? Is there any particular sector or any particular specific issue that piques your interest?
3: Well, thank you for asking that. All right, so the issue or the community, or all right.

0: outside of the deaf community, such as transportation and healthcare, those sectors I would use greatly. I would really, really want to impact in a way possible through the skills and knowledge that I would have attained after getting my industrial engineering degree.
1: All right. And have you visited the campus of UTech already? Registration and everything
0: yes,
1: going
0: I
1: well?
0: Yes, I have. I'm very excited.
1: All right. Okay. And in terms of pursuing this tertiary education, could you have done it without the scholarship?
0: No, I would not have been able to do it without the scholarship. The scholarship is a very, very, very, very, very big help towards my academic journey, because without the scholarship, my father would have had to find other means that would have strained his financial capabilities, because he's a single parent and he's a person who would have been responsible for providing the financial means for me to go to university. So without the scholarship, I would not have had the opportunity to pursue in the first year of this degree.
1: All right, so we see part of JPS's tagline here coming to life. They're changing lives with their energy. Let me bring you back in, Samora. So this is a new academic year coming up in September. What message do you have for the young people across the island who may be thinking about JPS Foundation Power Up Scholarship? How can they go about approaching it this year?
2: Okay, so there are three things I believe that they should focus on. One, of course, continue to pursue academic excellence. One of the things we look for is persons who would have been achieving a GPA of 3.0 and above. And so ensuring that your academics are in check is very important. The second thing is that they need to continue to be involved in extracurricular and volunteerism. That is a very big part of us at JPS Foundation. We have an active volunteer corps in our company that does a lot of things called the JPS Vols, Volunteers on Location to Serve. And so we are looking for scholars and awardees who are engaged in volunteerism. So if you are not involved in any volunteer work, get involved. But if you are, continue to pursue that this year. And finally, I would say, find out about us, learn about us. Follow us on social media at JPS Foundation. It's interesting that oftentimes when we interview persons and you ask them what you know about us, they know very little. And, you know, it's a little disheartening because one of our key interview skills is learning about the company that you would like to receive a scholarship or a grant from, or generally speaking, if you're seeking employment. You know, that is interview skills 101. So I would encourage prospective recipients to do research on us, follow us, so that by the time you get around to the application period, you know about us, you would have locked into your volunteerism, accumulated hours, and you have a good GPA. And so those things are what make your application shine.
1: All right, no problem. And very quickly, Samora, because we're basically out of time. When do applications usually open?
2: It normally opens around mid-May with the launch of the Jamaica Gleaners Scholarships to Go publication.
1: All right, so persons have time to prepare.
2: Yes.
1: Okay, so persons have time to prepare, and you can go on JPS's website and social media platform to see the requirements and start getting the documentation ready for mid-May next year. Thank you so much, Darian Reed. As well as Samora Bain, JPS Foundation Officer, and Christina Mila Seville, the STEM Tertiary Grant Recipient. Thank you so much for joining us here on Hotline, and it's time for another break.
2: Thank you.
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0: All right. Thank you so much for staying with us here on Hotline. I am Andrea Chisholm filling in for your usual host, Simon Crossgill. And we're still at Louisville High here in Newmarket, St. Elizabeth, where an information fair is on in full swing. The UNDP, the United Nations Development Programme, is hosting a Technical Assistance Centre Community Information Fair here on the grounds of the school. And trust me, there's still space for you. So if you're in the area, if you're close by, jump on a bus, jump on a taxi, call your friend, tell them if you carry come up at Louisville High, because a lot of things are happening here. There are a number of booths here to help you, to assist you to recover as we talk about the post-building efforts from Hurricane Melissa. So I'm now joined by the resident representative of the UNDP Multi-Country Office here in Jamaica, Dr. Kishan Kodeh.
1: Good morning.
0: Good morning. Thank you for joining us.
1: Great to be with you today.
0: You were telling me earlier that you're from Canada. How long have you been in Jamaica?
1: I've been here now a couple of years, 2 years
0: in Jamaica. What are some of your favorite spots?
1: Well, I guess so far my favorite spot is probably Long Bay.
0: Ooh.
1: Yeah.
0: That's in Portland.
1: That's Portland.
0: Yeah,
1: it's like the eastern, you know, it's the easternmost point of Jamaica, right on the border of Portland and the parish down south next to Portland, I think.
0: So you've been exploring?
1: Yeah, a little bit, of course. I think I've been to probably a dozen parishes, I've been around the country already. So, you know, our main focus as UN Development Program is on community resilience. So we work around, you know, at the village level, actually.
0: And I'm pretty sure this is not your first time on the ground in St. Elizabeth since the hurricane.
1: Oh, far from it. So I was on the ground a week after Hurricane Melissa hit. We drove right out to be with communities in Westmoreland and St. Elizabeth. And so we saw the devastation, you know, right after it happened. And then we've been working with communities ever since to try to get them back on their feet and help out as much as we can.
0: All right. So the program is called the Jamaica Resilient Recovery Initiative. Why is the UNDP investing in this approach?
1: Yeah. So United Nations Development Program, we've been our office here in Jamaica. This is our 50th anniversary of our office in Jamaica. And so from Gilbert through all the way to Beryl and Melissa. And so one big part of our cooperation in Jamaica over the years has been on things like climate change and disaster resilience. It's a big part of our cooperation. And so immediately after Hurricane Melissa hit, it was clear that this is one of the most devastating in Jamaica's history. Category 5, you know, 57% of the country's GDP

0: So spatial and land use planning for broader reconstruction efforts, having an overall recovery plan for the country since it's a national event, but even at the parish level, really, across those 5-6 parishes. So a Jari project actually works both at that policy level on the planning aspect, but also very much at that community level with the most affected communities.
1: We were speaking with Jamara Marville, the program analyst, earlier, and he was mentioning that usually the TAC program, it focuses on roof and infrastructure recovery, but you've diversified this time around. Why was that so important?
0: Right. So, I mean, because Hurricane Melissa had the equivalent of 57% of GDP impact, meaning agriculture, fisheries, tourism, and, you know, all sectors, actually. But, you know, so what the project does, it works directly with, for example, fisher communities across all the affected parishes in the coastal areas to try to help them bring back their livelihoods. So there's a lot of damaged boats, a lot of damaged storage facilities, basic, you know, fishing nets, and even the small and medium-sized enterprises that are the base of Jamaica's economy. So working with those communities on the livelihoods dimension, recovery of livelihoods, is really, you know, one of the key roles of UNDP as part of the broader UN family. You know, we try to focus on poverty reduction. A lot of those communities already faced very high levels of what we call multidimensional poverty in terms of, you know, beyond, well, income, but also access to health, education, reasonable living accommodations, you know, including roofing and the rest. So many of those communities were already facing significant levels of vulnerability and multidimensional poverty. And so Hurricane Melissa really, you know, exacerbated that significantly. So our main focus is on, and the infrastructure helps with a lot of that, of course, but we also work directly with, for example, women, rural farmers, right? So chicken coops, getting the chicken coops back online, providing that broader family support, right? So yes, the breadwinner, but then providing that, you know, we focus on women, we focus on disabled communities who had particular impacts when these kind of things happen. So we focus on specific vulnerable groups as well within communities. So there's that social dimension and you know, that kind of assistance beyond the hard infrastructure support.
1: I'm happy you mentioned the rural farmers, because when we started the show, we were speaking with different individuals who are here on location, and all four of them were involved in farming, and they talk about the damage to their farm as a result of the hurricane. What specific support you're pushing for these farmers? Because I know you spoke about the fisher folk as well.
0: Yeah, correct. So, I mean, so part of it is kind of community. So there's some essential inputs that are needed, right? So you're talking about water, you're talking about electricity to pump the water, but also directly for the facilities and even the home. So you need electricity, you need the water. Some communities, we provided kind of the decentralized solutions. So we provide a lot of solar solutions that are actually critical, for example, for the fisher communities. For example, it's helping them storage of their fish, of their catch, once they come back to their village. And they're also using it for actually general needs in the village, actually. So charging devices and other needs. And then there's, as I said earlier, you know, get some basic provisions like fixing the boats, getting some basic solar hybrid generators even. You're talking about replenishment of stocks for farmers when you're talking about chicken coops, for example. So we provide the implements. You get your wire fence, you get your, you know, your poles to put up the chicken coops again. Those just got blown away, obviously, during Hurricane Melissa. So you got to redo the chicken coops for poultry farmers, at least, which is a big thing. So putting up the coops and replenishing the livestock. So we provide cash grants, all right, low-value grants, small grants to a lot of women rural farmers to actually get that back running. We also provide

and replenishing the livestock. So we provide cash grants, all right, low-value grants, small grants to a lot of women rural farmers to actually get that back running. We also provide support to the small and medium enterprise, you know, the small businesses in terms of

0: reduce the loss of income and livelihoods, and progressively, you know, get more and more resilient to these climate disasters.
1: What about training?
0: Correct, training, exactly. So, for example, you know, how to make those systems more resilient

0: for example, you know, how to make those systems more resilient, a lot of it has to do with know-how, technical, what are the options,
1: mm-hmm.
0: right? And where are the providers out in the parish, at the parish level?
1: Mm-hmm.
0: So that were some kind of success stories, actually. So there's cases where some structures actually withstood Hurricane Melissa because of the way it was done, even with basic kind of materials. So sometimes it's definitely a need of just awareness raising about the best solutions. And looking ahead, you know, we were just talking here now with the mayor and with some other colleagues about, you know, how we can actually enhance water capture here.
1: Mm-hmm. Yeah, so, because water is also a problem here at this school. We spoke with the principal earlier.
0: Well, that's it. So that builds in the resilience as well. So it's not just about power getting cut, but also water becomes a challenge, obviously, during these disasters. And so having that decentralized solution to retain water is something that we're also looking at.
1: Women with disabilities, another vulnerable group that the UNDP is targeting. What are you hoping to specifically do for these persons?
0: Yes, so it's not a hope. So we've been actually working with disabled women for many years in Jamaica, right? So on various aspects. So we have a very vibrant access to justice program in Jamaica called Social Justice Program, which is a program we implement together with the Ministry of Justice and the Judiciary and a number of civil society organizations across the country. And this has a very specific focus on women with disabilities, but also very importantly, women who are suffering gender-based violence. And so that's about increasing access to various kind of services, both prevention, but also in terms of, you know, dealing with situations when they arise. And so the same applies when you're talking about a disaster. So making sure that these kind of services that are, you know, in show here today at this Technical Assistance Center, that the access is there. So you're talking about Braille for visually impaired. You're talking about, you know, auditory as well. Like, you know, so different kinds of technologies that can be used. Also, we're doing apps for disabled communities, apps, so you can actually more easily access services. So we're soon launching a disability app for better access to justice services, but the same can be replicated and will be applied to also disaster situations to get those services up.
1: All right, thank you so much. Dr. Kishan Kodeh, UNDP Multi-Country Office in Jamaica, and he's the resident representative for the UNDP. Thank you so much for speaking with us here.
0: Thank you so much. Have a great day.
1: Thank you. And it's now time for another break here on Hotline.
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We have been requested to announce the deaths of Mavis White, Errol Linton Davis, Rupert Ruben Benane, George Anthony Brown, Vivian Jones, Jem, and Sylvester Francis. Mavis White, late of Gale Town, Clarendon, died on June 10, leaving husband, 8 children, 27 grandchildren, 4 sisters, and other relatives. The body of Mavis White leaves Bright Diamond Funeral Service and Supplies to Gale Town Church of God on Saturday,

August 15 for funeral service at 11 o'clock. Interment on the family plot, Galetown. Errol Linton Davis, late of Mile End Lodge, St. Anne, died on July 14, leaving sons Dalmain and Dalton, three grandchildren, five brothers, four sisters, and other relatives. The body of Errol Linton Davis leaves St. Michael's Funeral Home to Mile End Seventh-day Adventist Church, Mile End, St. Anne, on Sunday, August 16, for funeral service at 11 o'clock. Interment in the Walkerswood Cemetery, St. Anne. Rupert Reuben Benane, late of Lot 251, New Seville Heights, Priory, St. Anne, died on June 28, leaving seven children, two sisters, five brothers, four grandchildren, and other relatives. The body of Rupert Reuben Benane leaves St. Michael's Funeral Home to Calvary Tabernacle United Pentecostal Church, 4 1/2 Church Crescent, St. Anne, on Saturday, August 15, for funeral service at 11 o'clock. Interment on the family plot, Cockpit, Brownstown, St. Anne. George Anthony Brown, late of 3 Dalcrew Place, Buckfield, Otteria, St. Anne, died on July 1, leaving sisters Urith and Gloria, brother, seven children, 16 grandchildren, and other relatives. The body of George Anthony Brown leaves St. Michael's Funeral Home to Otterius Baptist Church, Milford Road, Otterius, on Saturday, August 15, for funeral service at 11 o'clock. Interment in the Otterius Cemetery, St. Anne. Vivine Jones, Jem, late of Harmony Hall, Claremont, St. Anne, died on July 4, leaving mother, four children, four grandchildren, four sisters, three brothers, and other relatives. The body of Vivine Jones leaves Delapenna's Funeral Services, Brownstown, St. Anne, to Claremont New Testament Church of God, St. Anne, on Saturday, August 15, for funeral service at 11 o'clock. Interment in the Golden Grove Cemetery, St. Anne. Sylvester Francis, late of Chester, St. Anne, died on July 6, leaving five children, two sisters, three brothers, and other relatives. The body of Sylvester Francis leaves Delapenna's Funeral Service, Brownstown, St. Anne, to the Seventh-day Adventist Church, Chester, St. Anne, on Sunday, August 16, for funeral service at 11 o'clock. Interment in the family plot, Not Mines, St. Anne.

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0: So we're still here at the Louisville High School in New Market, St. Elizabeth. My name is Anne. Rebuild their lives in this post-Hurricane Melissa era. No, I can tell you this, there is still time for individuals to come here at Louisville High. We still have space for parking as well as space for individuals to come around and walk to the booths, right?
1: Correct.
0: Yes, because I'm joined again by Jamara Marville, who is the program analyst at UNDP Multi-Country Office here in Jamaica. So the opening ceremony

0: Program analyst at UNDP Multi-Country Office here in Jamaica. So the opening ceremony is about to get underway, and he's actually going to sing that, but we'll hear more about that. So tell us now, Jamaro, what's happening at the opening ceremony?
1: Yeah, so the opening ceremony, of course, with such a event such as this, we just wanted the leadership of St. Elizabeth to be a part of it, just to bring some remarks to the citizens of the Newmarket and surrounding areas. So for example, we do have His Worship Mayor Richard Solomon, Mayor for the Black River, and the Chairman for the St. Elizabeth Council. We also do have MP Andrew Morris, Member of Parliament for St. Elizabeth Northwestern. Of course, we will have Dr. Kishan Kode, our resident representative from UNDP Multi-Country Office here in Jamaica. And then also we also have representation from ODPEM.

0: and priorities. So just, you know, around 3:30 we'll start to wind down the activities for the proceedings.
1: So there's still time. 12, 1, 2, 3. Roughly 4 hours. Yeah, man. They have a lot of time.
0: And you know, I just want to reiterate, so feel free to bring out the kids. We have a whole kid zone, bounce about. We have free snow cones, popcorns here for the kids. There are giveaways. I've been to a few giveaways. Jamaica 4-H has giveaways, UNDP. There's a lot of freeness taking place here at Louisville High School.
1: And I'm sure my producer, Kareen Bradford, you'll be checking out the bounce about because Horace told me no earlier. You're not going in the bounce about. Says me alone. Okay, because me alone can't go in there. Yeah, we have to do some jumping and be a kid at heart again. Because I saw them over there having a wonderful time. You know? I'm actually jealous. I wonder if I can get somebody to sit in this chair so I can go across. All right, so we're having bounce about for the kids. You talk about that. But based on your assessment so far, roughly 2.5 hours in, how are things going?
0: To be honest, I'm very grateful for the support. I mean, when we arrived this morning at 7:15 a.m., we were greeted by persons. Mm-hmm. And since then, the numbers have just been growing. I actually was having a conversation with one of the senior leadership from the St. Municipal Corporation, and with the shuttle service that we are providing, there's actually a demand in terms of the shuttle coming back to do another round of pickup. So clearly the word is out, people are interested, so I'm just really looking forward to having more persons come and see what we have to offer.
1: Yeah, and I think it's also interesting because earlier I was chatting with some students because they were playing some songs and they were singing. I'm like, why are you here? You're in your uniform. Right. And they're telling me, Miss, we have orientation. So it's a good way as well to incorporate the children.
0: Yeah, definitely. And as you speak about the point of children, just to mention too, Red Cross in particular is offering a very unique service for psychosocial support for the children in particular, because we do understand that with the passing of the hurricane, a lot of them, I heard stories even coming out of Salt Spring where when rain falls, the kids are still a bit traumatized just based off of the passing of Hurricane Melissa. So Red Cross has ensured to provide that resource here to us, where they will sit with the kids. We have someone, an expert here to sit with the kids and just kind of talk through some of the emotions and experiences, because that is also a part of the resilience building that we're hoping to achieve.
1: Yeah, and I can tell you this, you know, the psychosocial support is real. I said this earlier, but I'll repeat it for those who probably would not have joined us at that time, because while we were talking to the dean and the principal here of Louisville, that came up in the discussion, because I was talking to a lady just to ask her to join us on hotline, and she's saying, Miss, I can't relive this. I don't want to talk about anything. And I said to her, no, not talking about the hurricane. We're talking about rebuilding what you need now to move forward. She said, okay, thank God, because trust me, if I am supposed to tell you what I went through again, I can't go through that again. Yeah. So the mental strain is real.
0: Yeah. So really happy that Red Cross was able to provide that. And look, I'm really hoping that persons really tap into that, because we do understand that level of engagement could be quite costly on the average day. So we have it here free of cost. So persons should take grab hold of it.
1: All right. So you heard that from the UNDP program analyst, Jamara Marville, telling us about some of the activities taking place here at Louisville High for this outside broadcast. It's time for another break on Hotline. We'll be back right after.

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0: All right, so we're back with you here on Hotline. Andrea Chisholm here filling in for Simon Crossgill. And we are at the Louisville High School. We're an information fair brought to you by the UNDP in partnership with its stakeholders. Is on in full swing. As a matter of fact, a nice elderly lady just came over to me handing me her book that says Know Your Numbers. I had to nicely tell her that even though I had ambitions of being in the medical field, I'm not the person that she wants. Our producer is actually helping her to find the Ministry of Health so that she can check up on her, for example, her blood sugar, her blood pressure and checks like that, as everyone tries to get information and assistance here at the Louisville High Information Fair so that they can recover from the damage caused by Hurricane Melissa. It's not just about physical recovery. They're also catering to the emotional needs of different residents in the area. So we're looking forward to hearing more about that as we continue. But now we're going to be talking about technology. So joining me now is Latoy. Is it Latoy or Latoya? My note says Latoy. Latoy Lawrence, the head of marketing at Flow. Latoy, good morning. It's still morning. Good morning. Thanks for joining us on Hotline. Latoy?
1: Good morning.
0: All right, we're standing back. Oh, hi. I'm hearing you now. Thank you. Hi, Latoy. It's Latoy, right? Not Latoya?
1: Yes, it is. It's Latoy.
0: Ooh, I'm getting some peculiar names here, you know. But that's right? Okay. I like the uniqueness of this as well. All right. So Flow is expanding its 5G mobile network access. First of all, explaining layman terms, what is this 5G business all about? Because we are accustomed to 4G on our phones and 2G back then. What's this 5G?
1: So 5G is faster speed. So as you just said, we're expanding our 5G mobile network to our prepaid customers. So in June, we would have made the announcement that our mobile network is now 5G, and we opened it up for our postpaid customers first. Now we have expanded it to include our prepaid customers because we wanted to ensure that even more customers can benefit from the investment that we have made in making sure that we can deliver faster, more responsive, and reliable mobile experience. So that's exactly what 5G offers to you. And the expansion for us is a part of our wider commitment just to continuously improve services and experiences we provide to all our customers.
0: How do people access this improved speed? Do I have to do anything in particular with my phone? How do I access it?
1: All right, so there are a couple of things that you need to have in place to ensure that you're accessing 5G. One, you need to have a 5G capable handset, meaning you can go on our website or you can look on the website of the manufacturer that you have bought the phone from to ensure that that phone is a 5G capable phone. Then you need to have a 5G ready SIM. Now, we've been asking customers since last year to get ready for 5G. We still have a lot of customers who have not yet transitioned or updated their SIM. So you're going to dial *555 number sign and check to see if the instruction is for you to change your SIM to a 5G ready SIM. If that's the case, come into the

0: store. We'll do that change for you for free. And later on, I'll talk about the Passport to Millions so you can understand that there are further benefits from doing it. But you're going to upgrade that SIM so that you can have a 5G-ready SIM. So that is capable handset, 5G-ready SIM. And then there's something that you need to do now. You need to ensure that in your device, you have turned on 5G. Now, the setting differs for Android or for iOS. Again, on our website, which is discoverflow.co, you could go and look for the steps. Some customers are very tech savvy and can do it themselves. Just go in and ensure that you have selected 5G in your settings.
1: Repeat that again for me. You said *555#.
0: Yes.
1: Sounds like you're checking yours.
0: And if you need an upgrade, yes, it will speak to you. You need to come and get your SIM changed.
1: Okay, and this is for Flow customers, naturally.
0: Flow customers only, prepaid, postpaid. Once you have a mobile device with us, do that to check if you have the right SIM. And if you don't, come in and change your SIM. And then the next step is to ensure that you have 5G turned on in your device and that you're using a device that is capable.
1: How easy it is for me to change my SIM, though, to this 5G SIM so I can get this increased internet speed that Flow speaks of?
0: The customers can visit any of our Flow retail store. 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No cost.
1: Oh, so it's free?
0: It is free.
1: I see. All right. You know, LaToy, since I have you here, you know, as a customer of both networks, from time to time, you know, we complain about different issues. And one of the issues that are facing customers now is that of dropped calls with Flow. What are you doing to address that? You call somebody and as you start, talk, the call drop.
0: All right. So, again, we've been asking customers to do come in and change your SIM. So one of the major improvements that you will experience when you do change your SIM to the current SIM is better call quality, clearer calls. And so if you're on a SIM, if you're on an older SIM or you're on a SIM that needs to be upgraded, you may experience that. And so we ask customers to come in and change your SIM card. We've removed all the barriers. We've ensured that there's no cost for you to do so. And I also want to talk to you about our Passport to Millions, because that's also another benefit that we've put in place to ensure that our customers are having the best experience, and we're rewarding you for doing that.
1: All right, so hang on a second before we get to the Passport to Millions. So you're saying with this new 5G SIM, we should be seeing some improvement in the services offered by Flow.
0: Clearer calls. So it is faster data speed, quicker network responsiveness, clearer calls. Also, we encourage customers in their setting to turn on their voice over LTE, because that also improves your calling quality. So smoother video calls. And if you're big on gaming, last year we did win the award for fastest mobile network, but we also won an award for best gaming experience on our mobile devices. So we know our gamers are going to be extremely happy to know that they now have access to 5G, because before then they rated us well, and even now it will get better.
1: All right, so talk to us now about the Passport to Millions summer promotion.
0: So our Passport to Millions summer promotion, we're really excited about that. So we kicked that off at the end of July, and it runs all the way up to September 9th. It is for our prepaid customers specifically, and it's a chance to win millions in cash and prizes. Now, all they have to do is activate a plan. So to be able to access 5G on your prepaid phone, you need to activate a plan. So 7-day or higher plan, or you can switch to Flow. So if you don't have Flow in here, but I want to be a part of this promotion, switch to Flow. If you're an existing customer, activate a 7-day or higher plan, and each action is going to earn you stamps in what we are calling a digital passport. Now, the more stamps you collect, the more chance to win. So all you have to do is activate a plan or switch to Flow so that you can get stamps. And weekly, we're going to have a draw of $1 million for a lucky person. We had a lucky person already for last week, and we'll have another one for this week, but you need to ensure that you activate a plan. Now, I do have some customers that says, but I couldn't get to activate the plan, or I want the 5G, but I can't get the 5G because I don't have the right SIM. We've got you. Customers who upgrade their SIM also get entry into this campaign. So if you upgrade your SIM, you get entered for a chance to win $50,000 weekly. So what better do you want? Free SIM upgrade and chance to win $50,000.
1: So you're saying I just need to upgrade my SIM or just
0: activate
1: a plan?
0: Or
1: and
0: activate
1: that's it?
0: A plan or switch the Flow. You don't need to switch, but others that need to switch can switch the Flow.

0: And then at the end of that, coming out to the last week, we're going to do a grand prize. So there's a grand prize draw of $3 million. And there's also an additional draw for CPL winner. So the person that wins that $3 million also get a trip for two to the CPL cricket final in Barbados. By the way, cricket stats today comes out to Savannah Park to see the Jamaican team kick off their cricket.
1: All right, so I heard you mention $50,000 and I heard you mention the $3 million. Tell us about some of the cash prizes and what category they fall in.
0: So that is the cash prize. Every week you have a chance to win $1 million. Activate your plan. Mm-hmm. Every week we do a draw and there'll be two weekly draws for a chance to win $1 million. At the end of the promotion, you get a chance to win $3 million plus a trip to the cricket finals in Barbados. And we have a special segment within it weekly. You get a chance to win $50,000 if you also upgraded your SIM.
1: All right. I love hearing about this. So, in terms of keeping track of your stamps, though, how do you know how many stamps you may have accumulated over a period of time?
0: Wonderful
1: Is there
0: question.
1: A way to check
0: Each
1: that?
0: Time you activate, wonderful question. Each time you activate a plan, you'll get an SMS that will take you to a link that will show you all the stamps that you have. You'll be notified how many stamps you've collected. It will tell you how many entries you've had. And so you can actually control how many entries you want to have in your promotion, because the more plans you activate, the better your chance for the grand prize and for the weekly prizes.
1: Do you get more stamps if you do a 7-day versus a 30-day plan? Because say, for instance, I activate a 30-day plan. That's 30 days, and that might bring me up to September 9, as opposed to a weekly.
0: The more stamps you get, the more stamps you collect, the better your chance to activate the plan of your choice. And yes, the plan that you activate will improve your chance to win.
1: All right. Thank you so much. We're speaking there with LaToya Lawrence.
0: I want to tell you one more thing. I know that customers want to know about the devices that they could get. They can come into our stores. We have affordable devices. 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If you don't have a 5G device, you need to get a 5G device, come into our stores. We have that for you as well.
1: All right. So in addition to the summer flow, you have devices and you also have the 5G capable handsets and the 5G SIM. A lot for customers to take in, but I'm pretty sure if they visit the offices of Floor, your capable customer service representatives there will take them through the process.
0: They will. Thank you so much for having me.
1: Thank you so much, LaToya Lawrence, Head of Marketing at Flow. And it's time for another break here on Hotline.
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8: They said I do, but now they're saying we're done. Who gets custody of the children? Who pays maintenance and for how long? How is the matrimonial home and other property divided? Can a prenuptial or postnuptial agreement settle the matter or simply start another argument? The marriage may be over, but the legal questions have only just begun. Balancing Justice host Andre Earle KC continues the discussion in part two of From I Do to We're Done on Tying the Knot with Attorneys at Law Madama Marjorie Shaw and Kay Ann Swaby on Tuesday, August 11 at 9 p.m. right here on Radio Jamaica 94 FM.
3: Your issues, thoughts, and comments are valuable to us here on the hotline. 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

0: Thank you for staying with us here on Hotline. We're still at the Louisville High School in Newmarket, St. Elizabeth, where an information fair is on in full swing, brought to you by the United Nations Development Program along with its partners. Persons are here, they're going to different booths, they're getting services, they're getting different information, things that they may need to help rebuild after Hurricane Melissa. For example, if they could find their TRN, they can go to the Tax Administration Services booth to get some help with that. If they lost the birth certificate, they could go to the RGD, now known as the National Identification and Registration Authority, to get information about that and to assist them in rebuilding their lives. You also have ODPEM here on location, and things have picked up since we started at 9 o'clock. More persons are occupying the different booths. There are still children here in the bounce about having fun. Persons are walking around and they are taking advantage of the different services here at Louisville High in Newmarket. It's hot, very hot, I tell you. But we had representatives here from the National Health Fund earlier reminding individuals to drink their water and stay hydrated as we beat the heat. So we're going back to the phone lines in a moment, reminding persons that they can download the Radio Jamaica and One Spot Media apps from the Google Play Store and Apple Store to listen to Hotline and other programs here on Radio Jamaica 94 FM, both locally and internationally. A quick reminder of our numbers, 876-926-2178, 876-926-8631, 876-926-7615. Let's go to the phones. Caller, good morning. Thanks for joining us on Hotline.
1: Oh, blessed morning.
0: Morning. Yes, how may I help you today?
1: Yes, today, well, I'd like to ask you a question as a radio personnel. You was at the special meeting at the university campus the other day. High-level meeting, Ghanaian president.
0: At the university campus, I don't think that was me. No, I don't think I was at the university campus at that time, but that's okay.
1: The Pegasus one, where the president addressed the Ghanaian family.
0: I don't think I was at that one either, but I can help you. My name is Andrea Chisholm. You may see me on TV and hear me on radio sometime.
1: I think about yes. That African president, a visit in Edaspire, you know?
0: What about you? Tell me what you think about him. I'm here to listen to you, you know.
1: You must be a person.
0: Right, that's why I'm saying I'm here to listen to you. You say what I think about him, but I'm telling you I am here to listen to you, so you can tell me what you think.
1: The world, the nation at large. The repatriation is not a charity, it's a fundamental right for all black people of African ancestry, to return home to Africa. I wonder if the world feel that. And Prime Minister Andrew Olney, you know, Jamaica Prime Minister, who agree, you know, to the homeland return bill for all black people. Return home to Africa. I want to know open my eyes, you know. Instead, turning my attention now to the African continent that the Prime Minister of Jamaica said. And over these years, I and I Rastafari people, you know, have been pointing the government and the people of Jamaica to strengthen pride of an African sovereignty and return a black eye. You know, now we see them want to trade an investment in Africa after they market Africa in such a bad life that no one would want to go there. You know? So, we give thanks that the door is open. You know? The I return home to Africa. Because he said that all about our most about in Jamaica come from Ghana. You know? So, instead that we are celebrating independence in Jamaica, unlike we say go on America, with this big old ex-club, St. Andrew Park. All educators and people go to high school know what is St. Andrew class. The black people live up all over the world, so now celebrate independence. We know what is St.

0: St. Andrew's Cross. This old Scottish banner. But then get to England, get to Congo, to the top, to the high. Instead of this high, Jersey banner, the red, black and green, and the red, gold and green banner. And the black world, international banner. And that's to finish up this banner that was displayed, you know, at Pegasus Hotel the other day. At such a moment, tonal moment, you know. It is international symbol, the lion symbol represents the crown of Ethiopia, you know.
1: I didn't get your name at the start. Remind me your name, please.
0: Oh, my name is Lindell.
1: Lindell?
0: Yeah.
1: All right. So just to tell listeners that you're talking about the 4-day state visit of President John Dramani Mahama, the president of Ghana, who actually visited Jamaica on August 2, I think, that he arrived in the island, and you're talking about expanding ties with Africa, because Jamaica was using that opportunity to expand our relations with the African continent. But let me ask you this, though, Mr. Lindell, what are some of the areas you think Jamaica could take advantage of as we seek to improve this partnership?
0: Jamaica can't take no advantage, you know. The black population, black sons and daughters, need to return home and reclaim what is ours, you know. A black sovereign nation, well, kingdom, you know. Africa with all its natural wealth and resources is the iron eye, black sons and daughters of the world, born and unborn. There's nothing about not just Jamaica, you know. Jamaica come about 1962, Jamaica independence, you know, chapter 2, where them erase iron eye African and identity, a Jamaican identity, a mixed race identity. You know, cutting off us from being a proud black independent nation. So we give thanks to the restoration as the president visit here, you know, and come amongst us, the grassroots people, Rastafari people. And so when he come amongst us, it is driving, energizing, you know, and in spirit aligned. He says, your president comes out with powerful words, or binding words, words of life and beauty. So if we take a stack of ourselves, how many come and beat out Africa, out of many, you know, and beat out the black side out of it. Yeah, Eurocentric teaching, you know. Then you have the political system, and economic system, and education system is Britain. That is slavery and colonialism to us. So if we turn to black consciousness, and the pride, the red, gold, and green, Israel, banana, the red, black, and green, to the future.
1: All right. Thank you very much, Mr. Lindell. I get your point loud and clear. Return to black consciousness. Thank you so much for joining us on Hotline. All right. We're moving on to another caller. Good morning.
2: Good morning.
1: Morning. How you do?
2: Morning, this?
1: Morning.
2: It's Miss Lucy from Lucy here.
1: Oh, hi, Miss Lucy. I think I hear your name too on Hotline. How you do?
2: Morning.
1: Thank you.
2: Very good. Well, guess what now? Going to morning foreign, morning Jamaica, morning to everybody. Church sister, second church sister, Agualusi. Yes, you do.
1: Yes.
2: When you reach the key place, Agualusi, to go in at the town, it used to take you 10 minutes drive to go in there. You have to sit down 1.5 hours. In at the top and no AC, me nearly dead. I mean, I buy blood.
1: Mighty God.
2: The body, bad, Lucy, gone church, sister. Me never, me born a Hanover, me never see Lucy in a this condition yet from me born. In at the town, dusty, you are garbage. The whole place packed down is here bad. Me no know how color run a break out in a Lucy already. The condition down here at dark, then they treat you like we are dark. It's bad. The bus stop dirty, the bus stop stink. I play garbage everywhere your son are, the gutter them. It's still bad. The condition down here, I'm here on the advertise on the Common Negril Golf Club. Try not drive that way, yeah. Because any of you drive that way, yeah, when the program done, it don't reach a golf club. So try not come that way here tomorrow. Me here on the advertiser on the Gua Golf Club. Try whosoever they drive not come your way here. His condition is very bad. That is one, Miss Andrea.
1: Mm-hmm. So you're talking about, so you mentioned the traffic in a Lucy and you talk about the garbage. I hope you don't drink your water, you know, since the car never have no AC. Since the vehicle never have no AC, you water, drink water?
2: And the two buckles don't need taxi. Me mean to tell us you 1.5 hours from the key place to go in the town, Lucy, and a 10-minute drive that. The condition bad. What me don't tell about that tragedy now. Independent, you want Lily Pitney, you want 3-year-old for Lucy. Go on the grill, go be in a sinking. And in June. Saturday, the uncle dead, Cardell, who walked to a funeral home in a Lucy. Cardell, when you hear, so you got funeral, Cardell, come and talk with you and then something there. The condition bad for uncle. Uncle and grandnephew dead. In space of 2 days. So the whole Lucy and Hanover, they moan for Cardell. You understand me? The condition bad. I need to ask you this question, how am I going to go now? Last year was 2025. What was the color of Miss Wholeness dress last year, ma'am?
1: But Miss Lucy, I'm not strong and I look for Miss Wholeness dress. I'm just happy that she show up. You tell me, what was the color?
2: Miss Wholeness wear one yellow dress. One yellow pineapple dress. Nobody quarrel. Nobody criticize her. This year she wear a green dress. Everybody start cussing the dress not appropriate. So what is appropriate? I have a serious problem with these Rise United men. Why they eat women so? They cuss Portia Simsumila. They cuss Lisa Hannah, then disgrace Portia for them in a idiot. Then cuss Lisa Hannah, turn she in a idiot. There is nothing no woman can do in a Jamaica sake of the Rise United them. I don't know what is going on with these Rise United men them. They quick to put on woman and elevate man. Then they talk who get award and who not to get award and who forget. The people then get in the award, give God thanks. Look who no used to get award, then the people that value it. Some of them people don't even know of them and they get award. Some of them are criminal who used to get award.
1: Well, Miss Lucy. All right, Miss Lucy, I hear you. And I hope you're providing some support to Cardell and in Cardell family at this time, since the mourning is death with him and the 3-year-old.
2: I like talking to you and come back again, you hear?
1: I hope so. Let me see if them invite me here, because as you know, I'm just filling in for the time being.
2: All right, second church sister.
1: All right, Miss Lucy, take care too.
2: Bye-bye.
1: All right, so it's time for another break here on Hotline.
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0: All right. Thank you for staying with us here on Hotline. We're still at Louisville High in Newmarket, St. Elizabeth, where the information fair is still in full swing as different residents from the different communities here in St. Elizabeth and the surrounding areas come to get assistance through different government and private sector entities so that they can improve or fast track the Hurricane Melissa recovery efforts. So I am now joined by the mayor of Black River and chairman of the St. Elizabeth Municipal Corporation, Richard Solomon, as well as the member of parliament for St. Elizabeth Northwestern, Andrew Morris. Gentlemen, thanks for joining us here on Hotline.
1: Thank you for having us. Yes.
0: All right. Indeed. So, Mr. Solomon, let's start with you for a moment. There's a lot to talk about here in St. Elizabeth. We know it was basically ground zero after Hurricane Melissa. But let's start off first with one of the things that I recognize is very close and dear to the hearts of people. The markets. Which markets are priority now for the municipal corporation?
1: All right. As it is, we have four markets in the parish of St. Elizabeth, Santa Cruz, Louisville, Black River, and Junction. Junction was not badly impacted during the passage of Melissa, Hurricane Melissa. However, Santa Cruz had some impact in terms of some of the roof would have went. As we all appreciate, Black River total destroyed. Louisville would have been impacted in a serious way, just the same. However, we would have done some work on the Santa Cruz market. We would have placed roofs back on the market so vendors are now able to operate within that space. And I'm also happy to report through the initiative of the municipal corporation, supported by our local government minister, Desmond McKenzie, we would have rehabilitated Market Street to complement the removal of the vendors off Main Street and the market. And that work is being done as we speak. That road is being rehabilitated. So that market is a market of priority. Now, the Louisville market is a unique market in the sense that it is sort of a wholesale market and it provides support to the hoteliers, the other markets across the island. And hence, we would have made some arrangements already to remove the debris. We would have done a lot of work in terms of cleaning up the space, and we are now moving to another phase to put on some roofs and got a system so that we can have it back in some order that persons can conduct their business efficiently.
0: Okay, so you've started repairs and
1: we would have, yes, we started. And we are having a meeting this week with the vendors to sort of sensitize them both here. In Black River now, as you can understand, there's nothing at all in the space. And we are making some arrangement for the vendors to come off the street to be in the space where the market used to be. We would have ensured that the bathroom facility is up and operational. We are going to be having a meeting with them in short order, the 28th of this month to be exact. And all of that, they are going to be utilizing that space because we understand how critical market is are to provide in certain services for the people of St. Elizabeth.
0: In terms of the operations of the municipality, the municipal corporation by itself, because I remember last year we actually came by and you know that you were housed at the offices of the St. Elizabeth Parish Court, so we know your offices were destroyed. You've since relocated to some extent, I gather. Could you tell me about how the municipality

0: proud of the team for providing 100% of the services, notwithstanding that we are still, you know, putting things into place to sort of be more comfortable, to ensure that we are more equipped to deliver, and we are doing that with those limitations. However, we would have made arrangements to build some bases where we are going to be erecting some containers to hold. We are going to use these containers as offices, so that will sort of alleviate. What we did was to rent a space up by in town, and that's where we're having our meeting. So we are basically, you know, picking the pieces together, and we are providing all the critical services at this point in time with the limitations that we are facing.
1: All right, so let's switch over a little bit to MP Andrew Morris, who is heading up Southwest St. Elizabeth. Northwest, yes, thanks for that correction. Northwest St. Elizabeth.
2: Thank you.
1: So, Mr. Morris, the roads in your area, I was speaking with one and two here. I'm not so familiar with their constituency, but in talking to one and two of the individuals here, and I made the two calls before I came down, they're complaining about the roads. We know we had a hurricane, but what are you doing about that?
2: Yes. So I know that the road is a great concern for many of our residents, because even before the hurricane, we had a number of bad roads. And then after Hurricane Melissa, those roads even got worse. So even roads that were not so bad become bad. And as such, it just compounded the bad road situation that we had. So as it is now, we continue to repair as we go along. But then I'm in constant dialogue with Minister Morgan, just to ensure that we rehabilitate as many of these roads as possible. Yes, we would have done work on the White Hill, a road in White Hill, just recently under the Sparks program. And the Holland Village Road is currently being reconstructed under Sparks as well. And just yesterday, we have started another one under Sparks, which is the Red Hill Road on the Horton side of La Covia. So we are looking that those roads will be completed pretty soon, and we will continue to work on others. We're looking that, in short order, we should have the Tatewood Road, that's Back Street. We're looking to have that one rehabilitate, as well as Tanky. So those will be rehabilitated very, very soon as well. And we continue to lobby for more. Mm-hmm. Because, you know, bad roads are right across the country. And I'm not the only MP lobbying for better road conditions. But the work continues.
1: Mr. Mayor, we know NARA will be getting into full swing as soon as things have settled down, because we know the new CEO has been named, etc. But until that happens, how is St. Elizabeth advancing the recovery in the aftermath of Hurricane Melissa? Because you've been in the thick of things.
0: I have been in the thick of things. Yes, indeed, NARA is a agency that will be responsible for the whole redevelopment, but nonetheless, we are at the local level, have been in collaboration. We have had two meetings thus far to sort of look at a master plan that will be developed for the capital. And I must say, consultations have been taking place. We would have done two consultations with the business community and the wider communities. And we also had one with the Chamber of Commerce this week. So we as a local authority, we are open to persons who want to submit any plans or submit division. We are open.
1: You're seeing an increase in people requesting building approvals?
0: To be honest, applications are coming, but what we do detect on the ground is a lot of persons rebuilding or doing improvements such as slab roofing without the necessary approval from the municipal corporation. And we do encourage them to come in, because what we don't want is for them to

0: to put up a structure that might be compromised, and then, you know, unfortunately something negative happened. So we ask if they're having that thought, they should come in, let us have the discussion. We are here to facilitate.
1: And you have the capacity to do that, considering the limitations?
0: Yes, we do, because we have been doing thus far, because one of the area prior to us is the planning department, and we would have made sure that certain special provision is made where that is concerned, because we know how critical that will be to the whole development, because we will be in a position where we will have to approve anything that relates to development at the local level. So we are ready, and we are prepared to ensure that we do what we need to do at the local level to facilitate that.
1: All right, thank you so much. Richard Solomon, Mayor of Black River, as well as the MP for Northwest St. Elizabeth, Andrew Morris. It's time for Noonday Meditation.
0: Thanks.
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3: Let us pause for our Noonday Meditation. Gracious and merciful God, we pause in thanksgiving before you. We give you thanks for this day, for the gift of life, for the opportunities to be in partnership with you in working for a better community, a better country, and a better world. O loving God, we pray that your Spirit would take control of every aspect of our being, so that the thoughts we think, the words we utter, and the actions with which we become engaged will reflect your mind, your will and purpose. May those who relate to us in the course of this day experience your love, your selfless service, and your hope that is able to transcend the difficulties and challenges of this present life. So help us, Lord, to be mindful that you're calling us to represent you in your world. Be at work in and through us, we pray, and bring honor to your name. We ask this in your precious and wonderful name, O God. Amen.
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7: Good afternoon, I'm Nikinski Robinson with the Midday News. Several residents in a Cooper's Pen Trelawney are now homeless following a major demolition exercise this morning. Radio Jamaica News understands that the residents were occupying private land. At least 20 houses were torn down during the operation that began about 5 o'clock. Residents told our news team that they were allowed to remove their belongings ahead of the demolition. Some say they were caught off guard by the presence of police, military personnel, and heavy-duty equipment at their doors, and no notice was given.
8: How is leaving now?
9: Bad. Right now, I cannot put the shoe.
10: I want to live there because my husband dead.
9: And now, I have to turn to my sister for help. See bed in the road, they see stove, so my item gone already.
7: A resident of Cooper's Pen in Trelawney. We will have more on this story in a later newscast. The Jamaica Public Service says the outages that affected sections of Portmore and Spanish Town in St. Catherine yesterday have been resolved. The service disruptions stemmed from a bushfire early in the day in the vicinity of the Soapberry treatment plant off the Dyke Road in Portmore. The JPS says 4 transmission poles were damaged, as well as a section of a transmission line in the area, resulting in 2 outages for sections of Portmore and eventually sections of Spanish Town. The company says after the first outage at 10:30 a.m., its teams conducted interim repairs and were able to restore customers within an hour, while other repairs continued. The second outage occurred at around 8:37 p.m. JPS says its teams worked on repairs and restoration simultaneously, with customers beginning to be restored within 30 minutes of that outage. Full restoration was completed at 11:00.

0: 40 last night. The company is reminding members of the public of the dangers of starting fires, especially near to utility poles and wires. Commanding officer for the St. Catherine South Police, Senior Superintendent Leighton Gray, says that the police were on alert to provide increased security in the affected communities last night. He said the period of the power failure was incident-free. Meanwhile, JPS customers took to social media to complain of several outages throughout the day and raised concern of damage to their appliances. Less than a month away from the reopening of schools in September, the historic Mannings School in Savannah Lamar, Westmoreland, remains in recovery mode, with the Ministry of Education indicating that sections of the institution will not be ready for the new academic year. Portfolio Minister Dr. Dana Morris-Dixon, following a tour Monday, said that the pace of repair work at Mannings has been slower than anticipated, which means damaged sections of the campus are unlikely to be ready for the start of the academic year. Parents had previously registered their frustration online about the pace of reconstruction of a class and resource rooms that were destroyed or badly damaged during Hurricane Melissa. The centuries-old Thomas Manning Building, which was declared a National Heritage Site, was flattened by the hurricane. Dr. Morris-Dixon says that despite the slow pace of restoration, certain facilities are being prioritized to ensure students are not completely deprived of critical resources.
1: It's important that the work be sped up. It's important that we have a timetable, because all of this work at Manning's is not going to be finished for September. But what's important is that we have a timetable so that the principal and the board can plan in terms of temporary structures that may be needed, and so that our children are ready for September. So we're prioritizing certain things. We're prioritizing the staff room. We're prioritizing the bathroom facilities. We're finishing up the lab areas. We're also prioritizing the slabbing of some additional facilities. And then the rest of the work will have to continue in the next term.
0: $638 million of the $1 billion earmarked has already been allocated for the repair work. The minister did not say what was the cause of the delay, however. She had previously indicated during a post-cabinet press briefing that contractors had encountered delays due to labor and supply shortages. Dr. Morris-Dixon says that a timetable will ensure contractors are held accountable.
1: We have to have that timetable, and we have to hold the contractors responsible for meeting those deadlines. And I know it's going to be a little bit difficult, because as you can see, I'm in a thunderstorm while I'm here touring, so that does affect the work.
0: Education Minister Dr. Dana Morris-Dixon. The Independent Commission of Investigations is probing the killing of a man allegedly by a police officer on his farm in Lakes Bend, St. Catherine on Wednesday evening. The man has been identified as a 24-year-old Shamar Nugent, a pig farmer of Little Lane Central Village. It was initially reported that the incident occurred at Cowpen of the Dyke Road in Portmore. Mr. Nugent's relatives have alleged that he was killed by a policeman with whom he had a long-standing dispute over stolen pigs. His family and residents of Little Lane staged a protest on the Central Village main road yesterday to bring attention to the incident and appeal for justice for the young farmer, whom was described as hardworking. Doreen Roden Nugent says her son told her that he was threatened by the officer. She says, despite encouraging him to file a report with the police, he refused.
2: I tell you something, there was hundreds of police on the scene. Then when they took the body to Spanish Town to pronounce him dead, that's when I suspected that it was a gunman who killed my son, but it was police. Because when gunman killed, you're big on the ground.
0: Operations Officer for the St. Catherine South Police Division Superintendent Thorville Horton, who addressed the protesters, said the police had classified the death as murder. He said based on the allegations, Indicom was notified.
3: This is an independent body. As I said, this is a murder. The perpetrator, of whom we have nobody in custody for it as yet. But we have active investigation going on. There are a few persons that we are talking to on it. There are a few leads that we are following, and we intend to follow that right down to a resolution.
0: Operations Officer for the St. Catherine South Police Division Superintendent Thorville Horton. It was reported that about 9:50 p.m. on August 5, explosions were heard and the police called. On their arrival, cops saw a trail of blood which led them to Mr. Nugent's body lying on a dirt track near a pig pen. The body

0: He had what appeared to be multiple bullet wounds to the head and upper body. The St. James police are investigating an incident in which a man collapsed in the arrivals hall at Sangster International Airport last night after being shot near the facility. The wounded man was taken to hospital by the police. His condition is not known at this time. Radio Jamaica News understands that he was shot at a stoplight and managed to drive himself onto the airport compound. In a video shared with our newsroom, a man at the airport details the damage to the victim's Subaru motor car, which had several bullet holes.
1: Airport this morning, pull up with him, he's shot out. He's shot tonight. Get shot in the face. Shot in a glass. Shot this up. Glass, leak out. Yeah, things. Man coming in the airport from the side. See me? Park a cylinder, look for police. Police is done, he didn't know.
0: The dramatic incident unfolded as passengers arriving on a flight from the United Kingdom were making their way through the terminal. Details surrounding the shooting or the circumstances that led to the attack are not known. Now, the Child Protection and Family Services Agency, CPFSA, has launched an investigation into a matter in which a one-year-old Haitian child sustained injuries to her face while in state care. In a statement yesterday, the CPFSA said the matter is being treated with utmost urgency and importance. Further, the agency said it is fast-tracking the installation of security cameras at the child care facility where the incident happened. The CPFSA added that it takes a zero-tolerance approach to all forms of child abuse. The agency said based on the outcome of the investigation, it stands ready to execute all measures or sanctions regarding child abuse in keeping with the Child Care and Protection Act. On Friday, the child's mother, Fabian Charisma, was granted $150,000 bail on humanitarian grounds in the St. Catherine Parish Court, arising from the injuries sustained by her daughter. Ms. Charisma, the child's father, and two others are among four Haitians charged with overstaying. The child appeared in court in the care of a CPFSA officer. It was observed that she had black and blue bruises under her eyes and what appeared to be burn marks on her chin and cheek. A medical report stated that the injuries were non-accidental. The court was told the injuries were sustained in a crib and that an investigation was underway. Now, a Jamaican-American woman who was captured by the United States law enforcement on the island recently has pleaded not guilty to a list of federal charges, including wire fraud and money laundering. Elaine Esco appeared in a South Florida court yesterday, where she entered the plea in connection with an alleged $32 million COVID-19 relief fraud scheme. Federal prosecutors allege Esco and others used fake tax documents, fabricated bank accounts, and false business information to obtain pandemic relief funds. She has demanded a jury trial. And to news overseas, search and rescue operations are continuing in western Colombia following a powerful 7.4 magnitude earthquake that has left more than 3,000 people missing and trapped under collapsed buildings. Local authorities in Cali, Pereira, Choco, and Manizales say at least 179,000 people have died across the four areas. The national government has so far confirmed 111 deaths, but the toll is expected to rise as rescue teams reach more affected communities. To end this newscast, here are the main points. At least 20 houses demolished in Cooper's Pentrelloni, leaving residents homeless. JPS restores power to Portmore and Spanish Town following bushfire-caused outages. Manning School faces delayed repairs as September reopening nears. Jamaican-American woman pleads not guilty in a $32 million COVID fraud case. That is the midday news on Radio Jamaica. I'm Nikinsky Robinson. Good afternoon.
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3: The Midday News was brought to you by KFC's 9-piece summer bucket for a limited time only. 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
1: Sports Day, your lunchtime sports report.
2: Good afternoon, I am Jermaine Brown with your lunchtime sports. First up, news on cricket. Teenage spin sensation Vital Laws says he's not feeling any pressure as he looks to shine for the Jamaica Kingsmen when they battle Barbados Tridents in their second match of the Caribbean Premier League this evening at Sabana Park starting at 7. The match will also mark the return of the CPL to Jamaica for the first time since 2019. The Kingsmen lost by a narrow 2 wickets to the Antiguan Barbuda Falcons in the opening match of the tournament last week Friday at the Honours Vale ground in St. Vincent. Laws went wicketless for 19 runs from his 2 overs in that contest. The 19-year-old, who recently played 5 one-day internationals for the West Indies against New Zealand, sought to explain the difference in his experience so far playing the CPL and international cricket.
3: I mean, it's a bit more of trying to enjoy yourself. So I just try to enjoy myself while I was playing, and you know, I always keep a smile on my face.
2: Jamaica Kingsmen teenage spin sensation Vital Laws. Meanwhile, all-rounder Javor Royal says they're looking to quickly rebound from their opening defeat to the Falcons.
4: I think we did well the other night in patches. It's just to fix up the areas that we didn't come up chumps in, and we look out for some exciting cricket because we are here to play cricket and bring it for the fans.
2: Jamaica Kingsmen all-rounder Javor Royal. And Jamaica will battle Guyana in the Cricket West Indies Rising Stars Women's Under-19 Championship this afternoon at the Coolidge Cricket Ground in Antigua starting at 1 Jamaica time. This will be the second match of the competition for the young Jamaican women, who lost their opening match by 6 wickets to the Leeward Islands Under-19 women on Sunday. The Leeward Under-19 women had posted 94-2, to which the Jamaica Under-19 women were restricted to 91-2 in 19.4 overs in their reply. Having won gold in the men's discus throw and placed 5th in the men's 110-kilo weightlifting competition at the recent CAC Games, Jamaica's Chad Wright says his hard work as a dual athlete is paying off. 35-year-old Wright became the first Jamaican to contest 2 different sporting disciplines at the same edition of the CAC Games. He says doing both sporting disciplines have complemented each other.
5: Every year I've gotten better, and since getting better in weightlifting, my throwing has gotten more consistent. And this year, coming into the CAC Games, it was exciting to be competing in 2 events and then going through both events and being able to win the discus, and then coming back in weightlifting a couple of days later and being able to hit a personal best total is a great feeling for me. And I'm looking forward to next year Pan Ams and also to the World Champs and Olympics.
2: 2026 CAC Games discus champion and weightlifting 5th place finisher Jamaica's Chad Wright. Nairobi has officially submitted its formal application to host the 2029 World Athletics Championships, presenting a compelling case to bring the global flagship event to African soil. The submission places the Kenyan capital firmly in the running for the global selection process. Kenya has put forward a robust government-backed bid that is expected to serve as a strong historic push for the African continent. If successful, the selection of Nairobi would mark the first time the Senior World Athletics Championships are held in Africa. Kenya has hosted major global athletics events in the past, namely the World Cross Country Championships in Mombasa in 2007, the World Athletics Under 18 Championships in Nairobi in 2017, and the World Athletics Under 20 Championships also in Nairobi in 2021. Nairobi faces competition from London, Rome, and Munich for the 2029 edition. The winning host cities for both the 2029 and the 2031 championships will be announced by World Athletics after the ultimate championships in Budapest, Hungary next month. FIDE master Jaden Shaw was the best placed Jamaican in the absolute section. This at the just concluded Pan American Under-20 Chess Championships held in Honduras. Shaw, who

0: was among seven Jamaicans who contested the championships, ended 15th in his category after nine rounds of competition. Candidate Master Darren McInnes, 16th, and Ayush Jan placed 23rd in a very competitive field of 62 athletes. The absolute section was won by Argentine woman grandmaster Candela Guicamboro, who went undefeated. Meanwhile, woman candidate master Gabriella Watson led was the best placed Jamaican woman in 11th, closely followed by woman candidate master Kaya Gale 12th, Amy Stevenson 17th, and Katie Gale 18th, also in a very competitive field of 27. The women section was won by unbeaten woman FIDE master Karen Gate of Argentina. And that's where we leave the tables for now. And I am Jermaine Brown.
1: That was Sports Day. 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

We have been requested to announce the deaths of Renee Anderson, Prom Prom, Toslin Roan, Tot, Ivy Mae Adamson Russell, Gloria Lynetta Smith, Ezekiel Subo, Harris Antonio Small, Mr. Buck, Herbie Steely, Enos Campbell Camel, Teacher, Ina Brown Beryl, Pajaya Martin Shane,

0: Renee Anderson, Prom Prom, late of Top Hen, Drisiki, St. Mary, died on June 23, leaving dear friend, grandparents, five children, brothers, sisters, and other relatives. The body of Renee Anderson leaves L.P. Martin Funeral Home, Baylor's Vale, St. Mary, to Top Hen Pentecostal Church of God, Drisiki, St. Mary, on Saturday, August 15, for funeral service at 1 o'clock. Interment on the family plot, New Road, Bonnygate, St. Mary. Totlin Roan, Tot, late of Four West, Greater Portmore, died on June 17, leaving mother, Miss Dell, husband, Vin, two sons, two stepchildren, two sisters, two brothers, and other relatives. Funeral service for Totlin Roan will be at Bethel Born Again Church of Jesus Christ Apostolic Church, 3 to 5 Oakland Road, Kingston, on Saturday, August 15, for funeral service at 10 o'clock. Interment in the Mount Industry, St. Catherine. Ivy Mae Adamson Russell, late of Easington, Yala, St. Thomas, died on May 14, leaving eight children, 28 grandchildren, four brothers, and other relatives. The body of Ivy Mae Adamson Russell will be at the Murrunt Bay New Testament Church of God, St. Thomas, on Saturday, August 15, for funeral service at noon. Interment in the Red Hill Cemetery, Murrunt Bay, St. Thomas. Gloria Linetta Smith, later of Spring Garden, St. Thomas, died on May 31, leaving six children, 26 grandchildren, nine sisters, six brothers, and other relatives. The body of Gloria Linetta Smith leaves Buddy's funeral service to St. Stephen's AME Church, Spring Garden, St. Thomas, on Sunday, August 16, for funeral service at 1 o'clock. Interment on the family plot, Spring Garden, St. Thomas. Ezekiel Sewell, later of Bachelor's Hall, Bath, St. Thomas, died on July 13, leaving wife, seven children, 22 grandchildren, and other relatives. The body of Ezekiel Sewell leaves Buddy's funeral service to Bath Seventh-day Adventist Church, St. Thomas, on Sunday, August 16, for funeral service at 11 o'clock. Interment in the Long Road Cemetery, St. Thomas. Horace Antonio Small, Mr. Buck, Herbie, Steely, laid off 3 Lloyd Road, Kingston, died on June 12, leaving wife Sonia, 10 children, 24 grandchildren, sisters, brothers, and other relatives. The body of Horace Antonio Small leaves House of Tranquility Funeral Home to Bethel United Church of Jesus Christ Apostolic, 20 South Camp Road, on Saturday, August 15, for funeral service at 10 o'clock. Interment in the Dovecot No. 1. Enos Campbell, Camel, teacher, later of Muir House, Buxton, St. Anne, died on June 21, leaving four children, three grandchildren, two sisters, and other relatives. The body of Enos Campbell leaves Delapenna's funeral services, Brownstown, St. Anne, to St. Deca Tabernacle, St. Anne, on Saturday, August 15, for funeral service at 11 o'clock. Interment in the family plot, Muir House, Burton, St. Anne. Ina Brown, Beryl, later of Bamboo Housing Scheme, St. Anne, died on July 9, leaving three children, six grandchildren, two sisters, brother, and other relatives. The body of Ina Brown leaves Delapenna's funeral services, Brownstown, St. Anne, to Lilyfield Baptist Church, Bamboo, St. Anne, on Saturday, August 15, for funeral service at 11. Interment on the family plot, Roadside, Liberty, St. Anne. Batasia Martin, Shane, late of Charlestown, St. Anne's Bay, St. Anne, died on June 8, leaving parents, sister, grandparent, and other relatives. The body of Patasia Martin leaves Delapenna's funeral services, Brownstown, St. Anne, to Golden Grove Church of God of Prophecy, St. Anne, on Saturday, August 15, for funeral service at 11 o'clock. Interment in the Stairtown Cemetery, St. Anne.
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0: it.
1: All right, so we're still here with you here on Hotline at the Lewisville High School in Newmarket, St. Elizabeth. And it's been a very hot day. A police officer sitting beside me here. I'm soon drink some water as well because we're trying to get information here from the fair hosted by the United Nations Development Program along with their partners. But we don't have a lot of time, so I have Paulette Williams in front of me, as well as her son, Enrique Williams, who thought he was just going to follow back a mummy and sit down today. But no, you're going to talk to me today, who is 9 years old. So Ms. Williams, who is 13 years old, rather, and in grade 9. All right. So, Ms. Williams, first of all, you came to the fair. Did they help you? Did you get any assistance?
2: Yes,
1: what
2: I
1: you came
2: did.
1: For?
2: Yes, I did. I wanted was to get registered under RADA program, and I did get through. Yes, and I needed the TRN, but I don't see anybody from there as yet. And I went to the Ministry of Justice and I get some information. So yes, I
1: all right. So you achieved part of the objective, and I hope you'll see THA to sort out the TRN part soon. But I'm happy you made progress with RADA, because as the breadbasket parish, I know several persons were affected by the hurricane.
2: Yes.
1: And what about you, Enrique? So first of all, tell me now, what were you here for?
2: To come with mommy and have a great experience with the place and learn a lot of things.
1: So what was the highlight for you? Tell me one thing that you will always remember when you think about this information fair.
2: It's so hot. It's very, very hot. Very. I almost passed out. I have to drink a little bit of water.
1: I hope you drink some more.
2: Yes. Very, very hot.
1: Yeah. All right, that's sorry to hear that, but I'm happy you never pass out.
2: Yeah.
1: And if anything happened to you, you could have gone right down there, saw the ambulance with Jamaica Red Cross for them to sort you. But you have to remember that to going into the new school year, because it is hot. You hear about El Nino?
2: No.
1: All right, we'll talk about that later because the show almost finished, but you have to keep hydrating and drinking your water. What about fun activities? Did you do anything fun?
2: No, really. I saw the bouncer boat, but I didn't really go on it.
1: Why?
2: Not really like bouncing.
1: Okay. Oh, you're going to tell me, so you're a big man now.
2: A big man now.
1: 13-year-old not too big for a bounce about. I want to go over there and go bounce too. So I'm going to see why you can't go over there and go bounce. But I'm happy you are here accompanying mommy at this information fair, and I'm happy you got through with RADA, and I hope THA comes through for you. You have any other thing that you wanted to see here?
2: Thank you very much.
1: No?
2: Not really.
1: Okay, so what time are you leaving? Are you staying until it ends?
2: I don't think I'm staying until it ends. The time is too hot.
1: Yeah,
2: yes.
1: I understand.
2: It's very hot, yes.
1: All right, thank you very much, Paulette Williams and Enrique Williams, coming to you live from Lewisville High, where an information fair is continuing, hosted by the United Nations Development Program. Thank you so much to everyone for making this outside broadcast possible. Broadcast engineer Howard Cook. In studio, we have Judith Crawford McGregor. And here, producer Karine Bradford, as well as the marketing representative, Helene Nairn. This has been Hotline, and Horace Cook, or broadcast engineer, making sure I get his name correctly. This has been Hotline. My name is Andrea Chisholm. Thank you for joining us today. And Real Business with Ralston Hyman continues right after this.
3: 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Andrea. 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
0: We're putting on our farming boots for Farm Talk, breaking down the issues that matter in the commentary box and sitting down with some of the most interesting voices in our guest room.
2: And if you ever wanted things explained in a railway, we've got you covered with Help Me Understand Things Just a Little Bit More and Mindful Mornings, Powerful Conversations, special interviews, and information that keep Jamaica connected.
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0: Good afternoon, welcome to Real Business. It's Tuesday, August 11, 2026. I'm Ralston Hyman. We're coming to you live from the studios of Radio Jamaica 94 FM, which are currently located on the first floor of the Radio Jamaica Gleaner building at 32 Lindus Road in Kingston, Jamaica. The price of the American benchmark crude West Texas Intermediate Cushing is now $83.01 per barrel, while the price of the British benchmark crude North Sea Brent blend is now $86.56 per barrel. It is now costing the U.S. government some 3.8% per annum to borrow for 3 months, 3.94% per annum to borrow for 6 months. The two-year note is 4.22% per annum. The five-year note, 4.39% per annum. The benchmark 10-year treasury note, 4.68% per annum. And the long bond or the 30-year note, 5.23% per annum. As the Pakistani says that Iran and America are close to a deal over the Straits of Hormuz on the war. The Bank of Jamaica is expected to have a new governor in 7 days' time, and it has a rate decision to make in 8 days' time. We are supporting Dr. Wayne Henry, a 30-year veteran. In the big story today, we'll be conducting a series of interviews from the United Nations Development Programme's UNDP's Post-Hurricane Melissa Community Development Fair in St. Elizabeth, and we'll be doing so at the top of the show. And in the business information update, we'll be continuing with these interviews during the 12:40 p.m. segment of the show. As usual, we'll have our regular market update, so stay tuned. Real Business returns in a moment.
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0: Welcome back, and we're now joined by Tamika Parchment, Communications and Marketing Specialist at the International Organization for Migration. Good afternoon, Tamika.
2: Good afternoon, Rothan. How are you?
0: I'm good. How are you?
2: I am great.
0: Okay. Now, tell our listeners in a nutshell about the International Organization for Migration.
2: Well, in a nutshell, the IOM is the UN's migration arm. So we focus on facilitating safe and orderly migration across the world. We work in over 170 countries, Jamaica being one of them as well. This includes, you know, helping persons who may be in other locations who need to go back home, anything to facilitate safe migration. That is our main core focus. Today we're focusing on our Hurricane Melissa recovery response because, of course, natural disasters actually displace persons, which is again a migration issue. So we're here showing the support for the community and sharing more about the work that we're doing to respond to Hurricane Melissa.
0: Okay, now what form is that work taking? What is it that you're seeing down in St. Elizabeth, and what form is your assistance taking?
2: So our work, it has two, angles. So obviously we have the immediate response. So right after the hurricane, we were in the field distributing items, helping persons who needed immediate support. But the longer term work spanned right across the board. So it's also about going into those communities, speaking with people, finding out the support that they need, cleaning up debris, because that was a large issue, especially across Western Jamaica, helping the communities to clean up this debris, and also hiring persons, you know, having a cash forward program, helping these persons who would have lost their sources of income to clean up their communities and earn as well. And we also, you know, focused on strengthening the shelters in the communities. Obviously, we don't want another hurricane to come, but we want to actually, you know, do work that will help the communities to be more resilient going forward. And then we also did work, you know, psychological first aid, which is really about helping persons in the community to be more resilient mentally, because as you can imagine, you know, the disaster is traumatizing, a really traumatizing experience. So we also had that as well. So it's really a multifaceted approach. Our goal is to ensure as much as possible, you know, to try to address the various key challenges that persons in communities face after a hurricane.
0: Okay. Now, what are the key challenges you are discovering at this particular point in time, almost 10 months after the hurricane?
2: Well, as you explained, you know, the thing is with hurricanes, you have the immediate challenge, right? You see the destruction, you see all of this, but recovery is not really a linear thing, you know. The challenges compound with each other. So, of course, you see the loss of shelter and housing damage. Even today, when we go into communities, persons still don't have their roofs.
0: Okay.
2: People still have damage to their homes. So that is obviously, you know, one, I would say, probably one of the major challenges.
0: Okay.
2: And then, of course, you know, loss of livelihood. I had mentioned our Cash for Work program earlier.
0: Mm-hmm.
2: What we saw a lot happening in these communities is, of course, these persons, especially, for example, you know, persons who worked in Black River, all of these communities that experienced really intense damage, they would have lost their jobs. So that is a major, major concern. And of course, there's a psychological toll. I mean, just a few months back, we were in SLIPE in St. Elizabeth, and we were speaking to a few persons there. And even just 2 months ago, persons were saying to us that, you know, they were still traumatized,
0: right,
2: basically from the storm, you know.
0: Yes.
2: So there's a psychological part of it, too. And of course, you know, the disrupted access to services, the roads that are damaged.
0: Mm-hmm.
2: So it's really a lot happening, and it compounds, as I had mentioned before. So our goal is to work with our partners to try to address as many of these issues as we can with the resources that we have.
0: Okay, thank you so much for this assistance. Thank you so much, Tamika.
2: No problem.
0: Yeah, okay, great. That was Tamika Parchman, Strategic Communications and Marketing Specialist at the organization, International Organization for Migration. And we're now joined by Zaidi Newfield, who is the Information Officer at the Office of Disaster Preparedness and Emergency Management. Good afternoon, Zaidi.
3: Hi, good afternoon.
0: How are you doing?
3: Well, I'm surviving out here in the heat.
0: Okay, a very long time we haven't spoken.
3: Yes, dear, yes. We haven't spoken a long time
0: long,
3: in
0: long time.
3: Yeah,
0: yes, man. Yes. Okay, so talk to us. What's your role out there? What is it that you're doing out there?
3: All right, so as you're aware, ODPEM is the disaster coordinating agency in Jamaica. The response, we coordinate response and that sort of thing before and after. So what we are here to do is to basically remind the communities that before the boots get on the ground, before the ODPEMs and the soldiers and whatnot, you have to rely on yourself and your neighbors.
0: Okay.
3: So it's a bit of last mile communication, sort of an effort that reminds people that we have to prepare. We have to put up the water. We have to, you know, put up our little bags that or go bags that we call them, fix up your thing, batten up your house, you know, going back to the old time days when your grandmother used to say batten down the house and so on. So that's what we're out here to do, and to remind them that when you're putting the roofs back on, you have to do it properly.
0: Okay.
3: And so we have our partners out here like Heart and so on to help you to and to show you the way.
0: Okay.
3: Forward.
0: Okay.
3: Yes.
0: Now talk to us about the role of the technical assistance centers. What are those?
3: All right. So, well, actually the technical assistance centers are a creature from the UNDP. And this is where they bring the services out to the communities, you know. So what they're doing now is to have roofing workshops, sort of. They're bringing the people to get back the papers that you lost.
0: Okay.
3: You know, all the documents.

0: everything else. And of course, that is why we're here too, because we promote using hurricane straps and securing your roof properly and all of that. And they're also having the Ministry of Health out here to help you to go back to school, you know, get prepare for getting back to school, your medicals, your vaccination, that sort of thing.
1: Okay.
0: So it's a community effort. It's, again, as I say, it's about holding each other and guiding us through the path. And what we do when we do this here, we get to meet the people, we get to meet the decision makers and the people in the community who bring things together, pull everybody together.
1: Okay.
0: Because as I said before, the first responders are the ones on the ground when things happen.
1: Yes.
0: And then we will come in and help you to get over the hump.
1: Okay. Now, what is it that you're picking up out there? Desperation, people are enthusiastic about, what is it that you're picking up?
0: All right, there is a lot of frustration.
1: Ah, okay.
0: We pick that up, and we understand it because we are working in the heart of it, trying to pull things together. But of course, there are rules and regulations, and you know you have to get around that. We know and we understand that people are frustrated, but we are asking them to work with us because we have to work through. We can't just tell you to put up a house without the house being set up properly so it can withstand the next one.
1: Yeah,
0: all of that. Yes.
1: Yes.
0: Yeah.
1: Okay. Now, what is it that you're saying to them in preparation for probably the next hurricane? Because we're in hurricane season already. They are now coming out of one and we are going into another one. What is it that you're sensing from them?
0: What we're saying to you is that when you get the messages, please act on them.
1: Okay.
0: We know that some of you don't have any roofs yet, or your roof is not where you want it to be yet. But we are out there looking for the safest places that you have to be at whenever anything happens.
1: Mm-hmm.
0: So when you put, we put out the messages, react, act on them so that you can say, be safe. At the end of the day, we want to rebuild stronger.
1: Yeah.
0: But before we get there, we just have to work together as a community to keep each other safe.
1: Okay.
0: And to protect our lives and whatever else is left of what Melissa did.
1: So don't just say that Jamaica is God's country and nothing is going to happen. So
0: no.
1: Yes.
0: You have to put hammer to nail.
1: Yes.
0: And put the ties on if you have to strap it down. Put stone. You prepare.
1: Yeah.
0: Prepare.
1: Yeah.
0: Support each other. Support the community. And move forward to the next step.
1: Okay. Thank you so much, Zaidi. Keep up the good work.
0: Thank you so much.
1: Okay. That was Zaidi Newfield, Information Officer at the Office of Disaster Preparedness and Emergency Management, talking to us about what is happening in St. Elizabeth as they try to restore coming from the previous hurricane and preparing for another hurricane. We now take a break for the time signal. When we come back, we'll continue with real business and we're looking at the Melissa impact.

0: The time is now 12:45.
1: Welcome back. We're now joined by Jamara Marville. He's a program analyst at the United Nations Development Programs Office in Jamaica. Good afternoon, Jamara. Hello, good afternoon, Jamara. Good afternoon, Mr. Marville.
2: Hi, good afternoon.
1: How are you today?
2: I am not bad, you know. To be honest, I'm grateful. I'm very grateful.
1: Oh, you're grateful. Okay.
2: Yeah.
1: Now, talk to us about the work you're doing. What is it that you're picking up? What are the strategic challenges? And what is it that you're helping the people to do out there?
2: Yeah, so we're actually here, as you know, in Newmarket today, just trying to assist, the community members from both Newmarket and surrounding communities, just in terms of getting back on their feet. We do understand, you know, post-Hurricane Melissa, their lives were impacted in several ways.
1: Yes.
2: UNDP, we were initially focusing on the resilient infrastructure aspect of things, you know, re-roofing. But we said, you know what, this is a perfect opportunity to support the government in bringing other agencies and service providers together, just so that community members have access at one central point that they'll be able to get whatever documentation, support, or service as necessary for them.
1: Okay, what is the response like to what you're doing?
2: Boy, and you know, that's why I said I'm grateful, because the support has been amazing today. When I arrived this morning at about 7:15 a.m., we had persons already lined up waiting just to see services were available. They would have heard the promotional ads over RJR or through the Town Crier. And they were just here to support and access, you know, the various service providers that we had here.
1: Okay. Go ahead, complete. Complete your
2: thoughts. We're just saying, we're still seeing persons, you know, coming on the compound as we speak. So we still do have time. We're wrapping up around 3:30. So we still have quite a number of persons here, you know, supporting the activity.
1: Okay. Now, what are the strategic objectives of what you're doing today, and what do you expect when you leave there today?
2: So, UNDP, what we're trying to do is to strengthen resilience in anything that we do. So this is a part of our broader resilience initiative called JARI, Jamaica Resilient Recovery Initiative.
1: Okay.
2: And this particular aspect, we're hoping to replicate it in other parishes across the impacted parishes.
1: Okay.
2: So for example, next month we're hoping to be in Westmoreland, hoping to move on to Trelawney and Hanover. So because we know the rebuilding element is not something that's short term, it's something that's a long term. So as we move into these other spaces, just ensuring that what our services would be catered to those specific needs of the communities. So working, partnering with the municipal corporations, partnering with the MPs, the community-based organizations, and then by extension the citizens, just to ensure that they're getting the services that they require.
1: Okay, so you'll be in Westmoreland next. When is that?
2: We haven't confirmed the dates yet. We're still to meet with the leadership of Westmoreland just to confirm what day would be best and by extension location. So we're hoping to do that within the coming 2 weeks, and then we'll make the grand announcement so that persons are aware.
1: Okay. All right. Thank you so much. Looking forward to that. And we are very, very much appreciative of what you're doing to help our people in Jamaica today.
2: Thank you too, man. We appreciate all the support.
1: Okay. Thank you so much. That was Jamara Marville, who is a program analyst at the UNDP's office in Jamaica, talking about what they're doing in St. Elizabeth in order to help our people to get over the problems caused by Hurricane Melissa. And he says that they'll be going to Westmoreland next. We're now joined by Keisha Johnson Palmer of the 4-H Jamaica. Good afternoon, Keisha.
3: Good afternoon. How are you?
1: I'm good. How are you?
3: I'm grateful, giving thanks.
1: Okay. Talk to us quickly about 4-H Jamaica and what is it that you're doing in St. Elizabeth today.
3: Okay, so the 4-H Clubs continues to provide training opportunities to our young people, both in St. Elizabeth and by extension Jamaica.
1: Yes.
3: And of course, we have been providing support to our youth farmers. Many people would know of the 4-H Clubs to be in schools.
1: Certainly.
3: But we have over the past years, have improved in terms of our youth in agriculture programs.
1: Yes.
3: And so we have our flagship program, the REAP Builder and the REAP Starter, where young people aged 18 to 35 have been benefiting from training, coaching, mentorship, and of course, input support to start or to improve their agribusinesses.
1: Okay. Now, the farmers in St. Elizabeth, which is seen as the breadbasket of Jamaica, were impacted severely by Hurricane Melissa. What is it that you're seeing down there now? What is the feel for the farmers? How enthusiastic they are? How frustrated are they?
3: Well, we're resilient people here in St. Elizabeth, and so we have been going out into the communities, of course, with the support of partners such as the United Nations Development Program. Through JARI, we would have provided support to over 150 farmers.
1: Okay.
3: So we are here with them building back and building back better.
1: Okay.
3: The challenges are great. Our schools are still impacted and still being worked on.
1: Okay.
3: But we know that we can do with what we have until we get back on our feet here in St. Elizabeth. So our farmers and our schools have been doing that. So we are providing the support in terms of training and inputs.
1: Okay. What's the turnout like today? Are you satisfied with what you're seeing today?
3: Well, yes, I am satisfied with the turnout.
1: Yeah.
3: I am seeing a lot of children here.
1: Okay.
3: And so we are taking the opportunity to speak with the children too as it relates to their skill development and to encourage them to become a member of the 4-H clubs in their schools. We have youth farmers here.

0: Yes.
1: Who would have benefited from the REAP program and who would have benefited from the JARIP project. And they too are here. And we are encouraging other young people who are here, ages 18 to 35,
0: yes,
1: to come on over to the 4-H booth and check us out on our various social media pages, get involved, get into agriculture, because we need the young people in agriculture.
0: Okay, very, very important, because the average age of the farmer is close to 60 or over 60. We need young, energetic people in agriculture.
1: Definitely.
0: Okay.
1: Definitely. And we're also providing training and support to young people in terms of the new technologies.
0: Precisely.
1: In agriculture.
0: High-tech,
1: right,
0: agriculture.
1: So yeah. Shortly we'll be doing training in drone
0: okay.
1: technology.
0: Mm-hmm.
1: Right. We have aquaponics and hydroponics, of which we have been doing training, and we have been setting up in schools.
0: Yes.
1: Also with the assistance of partners such as UNDP.
0: Okay. Well, we are so glad to hear that, because we need to boost our agricultural sector. We need to rehabilitate the sector so that we can reduce our food import bill and
1: most
0: so that
1: definitely.
0: We can export more. Okay. So keep up the good work at 4-H Jamaica. Thank you so much.
1: Thank you for having us.
0: Okay. That was Keisha Johnson Palmer of 4-H Jamaica talking about the work that they are doing in terms of rehabilitating the farmers in St. Elizabeth, introduction of new hydroponics and all of those things in order to help us to reduce our food import bill, as well as to generate more foreign exchange earnings from the export of food. Jamaican products are in strong demand internationally, so we need to be able to meet that demand. We have not been able to satisfy that demand, and St. Elizabeth, which is a key area in food production, has been severely impacted, so we need to rehabilitate them. We are now joined by Christopher Thomas, Senior Investment Advisor at Oxford Road-based Mayberry Investments Limited, with a roundup of developments in the local equities and bond markets yesterday. Good afternoon, Chris.
2: Good afternoon. Awesome. Good afternoon, listeners. How are you doing?
0: We're good. How are you?
2: I'm good. And giving thanks.
0: Okay.
2: All right. What happened yesterday?
0: Yes.
2: August 10, 2026. Some 119 stocks were traded, 54 advancing, 40

0: Trans-Michigan Highway traded 13,941,250 units, or 22.04%, and Woodchase International traded 4,036,278 units, or 6.38%. Some stocks advancing yesterday were Atlantic Hardware and Plumbing, Caribbean Cream, Pottage Company Limited, Future Energy Source Company Festo, Indies Pharma Jamaica, Massey Holdings, One Great Studio Company, and Mayberry Jamaican Equities. 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And basically on that, this is the roundup for August 10, 2026.
1: Thank you, Chris.
0: Yeah, man. All right, you know, listen, have a great day.
1: That was Christopher Thomas, Senior Investment Advisor at Oxford Road-based Mayberry Investments Limited, giving us a roundup of developments in the local equities and bond markets yesterday. And we're now joined by First Jackson, a global portfolio strategist of the New Kingston-based Barita Investments Limited, the country's oldest stockbroking firm, with a roundup of developments in the international capital markets, where crude prices are up, bond yields are up, stock prices are down. As the Pakistani says that the Americans and the Iranians, they're close to a deal. Good afternoon, Ferris. How you doing?
2: Yes. Afternoon, Austin. I'm good. Thank you.
1: Yeah, man. Go ahead.
2: I mean, close to a deal, but we don't know what close means.
1: Means,
2: because
1: right.
2: In the context of what we've seen in recent times, you know.
1: Yes.
2: They have been close for the longest while and we have not heard anything. And at the same time, you know, in terms of the impact as well.
1: Yes.
2: You know, investors are pretty much just waiting patiently.
1: Mm-hmm.
2: Truth of the matter is that we have one election coming up in November. It's to the Iranians' advantage to see a weakened administration.
1: Correct, yes.
2: Which, you know, give them that much leverage in terms of negotiation. So, you know, I'm not so sure if they'll be in a hurry to
1: sign any deal.
2: Right.
1: Mm-hmm.
2: And, of course, they have that much control over the Strait of Hormuz, which they didn't try to exercise prior to the conflict in November.
1: Yes.
2: Sorry, February, end of February.
1: February 28th, yes.
2: Right. So, they'll try to ensure that they get as much leverage as possible in any form of negotiation, and you know, somewhat to the disadvantage of the administration, and somewhat embarrassing for the administration, because you're hearing, not official source, that they might end negotiation with the administration until the end of the president's term.
1: Okay.
2: You know, which the conflict they started, and they'll essentially be on the sidelines in terms of how it ends. So you're hearing a lot of things coming up, but I don't necessarily think that you'll have an immediate end to it, and it might, if you have an end, it might be fragile.
1: Yeah.
2: Right? Because the Iranians certainly want to have control over the Strait of Hormuz.
1: Precisely. And they want not going to give up that, yes.
2: Right, they want that, and that it was difficult for the U.S. to come out and say, okay, we agree to that.
1: Yeah.
2: You know, so there might be some framing of the agreement which allows it to happen,
1: mm-hmm.
2: but they might continue negotiations.
1: Okay.
2: Right? So, because the Strait of Hormuz reopening is important. But markets are focusing on inflation report come tomorrow.
1: Yeah.
2: Of course, CPI should be about 2.5 down from 2.6%. And that's for July. And of course, headline level should more reflect the price movement, should be 3.4 from 3.5.
1: Okay.
2: So, if there's a price to the upside, certainly it will cause a bit of a panic in markets. And, of course, the change in view and the relative Fed policy going into the election. We have two meetings, September and October.
1: Okay.
2: I mean, will they be hiking closer to the election?
1: Mm-hmm.
2: Of course, Fed independence will be in question because naturally they should do what they ought to do
1: Precisely.
2: Based on the data.
1: Yeah.
2: But, of course, investors will also be paying attention to that as well because we know what has been happening in relation to, even up to now, Lisa Cook.
1: Yeah.
2: Her matter is still not resolved as yet.
1: Mm-hmm.
2: So, you know, Fed independence is something worth paying attention to, how markets react if they should adjust policy

0: goes to the meeting, but as it is right now, waiting on the data, it might not be so inclined to race, even though Beth Amok is still parkish, and she's indicating that they need to do more to get prices down.
1: Yeah.
0: So it's a wait and see. Let's see what happens come tomorrow with inflation.
1: Okay. That was First Jackson, the Global Portfolio Strategist at New Kingston-based Barita Investments Limited, giving us a roundup of developments in the international capital markets, where stocks are down, bond yields are up, crude prices are up, although the Pakistanis says that the Americans and the Iranians are close to a deal. US CPI will be released tomorrow. We'll be watching that number very carefully because it will determine where interest rates go. And that's it for our Real Business today. Thanks to our studio engineer, Judith Crawford McGregor. Daily Harris and Johnny Daily, they are up next to the 2 Live crew. Join us again tomorrow for another edition of Real Business. I'm Ralston Hyman.
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0: They said I do, but now they're saying we're done. Who gets custody of the children? Who pays maintenance and for how long? How is the matrimonial home and other property divided? Can a prenuptial or postnuptial agreement settle the matter or simply start another argument? The marriage may be over, but the legal questions have only just begun. Balancing Justice host Andre Earl KC continues the discussion in part two of From I Do to We're Done, Untying the Knot, with attorneys at law Madame Marjorie Shaw and Kay Ann Swaby on Tuesday, August 11 at 9 p.m. right here on Radio Jamaica 94 FM.
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2: They said I do, but now they're saying we're done. Who gets custody of the children? Who pays maintenance and for how long? How is the matrimonial home and other property divided? Can a prenuptial or postnuptial agreement settle the matter or simply start another argument? The marriage may be over, but the legal questions have only just begun. Balancing Justice host Andre Earl KC continues the discussion in part two of From I Do to We're Done, Untying the Knot, with attorneys at law Madame Marjorie Shaw and Kay Ann Swaby on Tuesday, August 11 at 9 p.m. right here on Radio Jamaica 94 FM.
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20 minutes after 1 o'clock. Good afternoon to you. Bojo Banton on this one. Hope you're having a fantastic Tuesday afternoon. Two Live Crew, Big 94. Thank you so much.

0: if you're out there, then make sure you're taking care.
1: Look where we do for them.
0: The heat is on, the hustle and the bustle is on.
1: Sweet.
0: Preparations are on for back to school.
1: Look where we do for them.
0: Have to be dealing with a water crisis.
1: Full set.
0: Heat crisis. I tell you. Good afternoon to you, my sister Grace.
1: No food we no eat yet.
0: Thank you for always blessing us with your presence. You know we value our two live listeners, right?
1: No shirts on our backs. But it's just another movement.
0: Tell me a table, we're listening to our family.
1: No.

I don't know what was happening with the electricity supply yesterday, but I see JPS in the papers this afternoon saying JPS cautions public against fires near utility poles and power lines. You'd think that's a given, especially with the heat that's going on right now. And the last thing you'd want is to be out of power. So look here, my people, please, the last thing we want to do is to disturb the power supply or the power grid. And the appeal came amid a bushfire in Portmore, St. Catherine on Monday. That's yesterday. And the JPS said the blaze occurred in the vicinity of the Soapbury Wastewater Treatment Plant off Dyke Road in Portmore, causing four transmission poles to be damaged, as well as a section of the transmission line in the area. The company said that this resulted in two power outages in sections of Portmore and eventually sections of Spanish Town. Well, I'm telling you, we saw our fair share of power outages here in Kingston as well. Hope that they weren't related, but folks, please, the time is so dry right now. The last thing you should be doing is setting fire or setting a fire that you can't control. Just don't set any fires. Like, really, literally, avoid it if you can. Can you imagine setting a fire and there's no water in the pipe?

0: I'm telling you, this heat is getting serious. Don't tell me there's nothing called climate change, because we're living through it.
1: When we are step, we're not ordinary. Air Force workers are guarding now. We, mommy proud of me, me proud of mommy.
0: It's gonna get so serious, you might have to start reporting your neighbor and everything. See them dash like a water for them carrying, and say, hey, that can't work, you know. That can't work, I don't have nothing to drink over here.
1: Skin melanin when a tree by creep, okay now, yeah, eh. I would them try test with, yeah. Chronic Sangovi and Presley, yeah.
0: I'm praying for some rain.
1: Come from blessing, yeah. Slew them, God bless me, yeah. Money and city and Jesse, yeah. I took up.
0: Also watching some systems in the area.
1: Yeah, yeah.
0: Have you been watching the weather?

Watching two systems coming off the African coast. One nearer to the Lesser Antilles, which includes Barbados, Antigua, Barbuda, St. Lucia, and so on. And there's another one just behind it. I can understand if some folks in some parishes are a little bit nervous right now.

Good afternoon to the Smalling Robinson family. Thank you guys for joining us real early this afternoon. I know the radar don't move, you know. No, the dial doesn't go anyplace else.

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0: looking good.
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Yeah.

0: drug dealer. Ooh, yeah.
1: No, it's serious. 38 minutes after 1 o'clock. DJ Belly in the building. Boss. Afternoon to you. Afternoon, sir.
2: Sizzle.
1: Yeah, sizzle. It is sizzling outside for sure. I'm glad they say sizzle. Because it is sizzling.
2: I tell you.
1: Yes, man.
2: I tell you.
1: How you manage, guys?
2: You know, the basement hall, the place feels.
1: Yeah.
2: Me just whisper a word of prayer. And
1: you sound like you're melt.
2: You know,
1: that's exactly. You sound like you're melting right
2: yeah,
1: now.
2: Yeah, just whisper a word of fire. Like and you,
1: you know what I mean? Like, you're not doing well. It's all like you're melting and you're fighting.
2: There's a lot of things. A lot of things, yeah, yeah. My brother. A lot of things.
1: But... fighting to keep your faculties together.
2: Yes.
1: No. You sound like a plastic bottle that's melting slowly.
2: It's just a lot of things, man. May I tell you?
1: Yeah, the heat is doing a lot of things.
2: May I tell you? But you don't know. It's good to be here.
1: Yes, in studio.
2: In studio.
1: In the AC.
2: Inside. Where there is heat on this one.
1: Yeah, it's serious. It's serious. It's serious, my friend.
2: What's wrong with you, my friend?
1: You know what I'm saying? I'm trying to stock up.
2: Stock?
1: Yes. I'm trying to stock up. You have to stock up right now.
2: What you have to stock up on?
1: Water.
2: That is it. That is it.
1: I'm trying to stock up.
2: You know, an extra barrel over there.
1: Why? Bridget, no. I'm glad you said that, though, because those things are going fast. Like, if you go to...
2: barrel?
1: In the hardware store right now. Yeah, yeah. Plastic barrels.
2: Yeah.
1: Plastic buckets.
2: Uh-huh.
1: Those are going real fast right now. In-demand items. That's an in-demand item right now. Yeah. Just like our water is becoming scarce. Yeah. For real. I don't know what you're going to manage, you know, but... You know the art of bathing from a bucket yet?
2: Oh, yes, sir.
1: Oh, you're perfect at that.
2: Daniel, yes, sir. I watch and promise. Watch and promise.
1: What you say?
2: Wash and promise.
1: Wash
2: if you
1: and
2: get
1: promise.
2: Washed today, me promise the other side tomorrow. Wash and promise me, David.
1: Wash and promise.
2: A sub bucket's the expression when it's small.
1: Yes.
2: So all everything, remind us.
1: How small you can deal with the
2: bucket. All right. Yes, it be a part. Yes, it be some of my physique.
1: People, yeah. No, come here to some people go water bottle.
2: No, me tell you, based on my physique, I know everything
1: Can work.
2: I go get. Yeah, essential things work.
1: Yeah, and everybody, everything like a reach.
2: And everything.
1: Yeah.
2: But what is important is that you promise to do the other side tomorrow.
1: Yeah.
2: And that's the next thing, you know, you can't waste water. So you can 2-3 times a day.
1: Yes.
2: One you today, some people one say, tomorrow.
1: You want your promise and, yeah, I hear people know the possible and the impossible.
2: No, I wash and promise me.
1: Wash and promise.
2: Wash and promise. I am a promise.
1: Yes. And that other part may be a possibility.
2: It may be a possibility depending on if water restrictions lift, you know.
1: So you watch your promise for us, please, if you do this part.
2: Yeah. Right now, may I tell you? You maybe have got China, Mr. Day.
1: No, I'm good enough. You notice that my physique different.
2: Hey, you may be able to say that.
1: No, man, my physique different.
2: Depending upon the restrictions, you may be able to try to make that.
1: No, I'm just wash everywhere with dark, I wash first.
3: All shaded areas.
1: All shaded areas.
2: Yeah.
1: Wash it first.
2: Yeah.
1: Anything with a crimp and a crack, wash it first.
2: Essential.
1: Anything with a crease and a crink, wash it first.
2: Essential,
1: right? And then you deal with everything else after that.
2: That is it.
1: Right.
2: A pure river I got somewhere. We are going full of some buckets or some river.
1: Be careful of the rivers too, you know.
2: What go?
1: Come myself, you are going, everybody else is going.
2: Then there's no time when me I go.
1: Then no time when you are go.
2: And if me go there and see nobody at the time when me I go.
1: Right.
2: Me call the powers that be.
1: You mean in your section of the river?
2: Mm-hmm.
1: You're a section of the river.
2: Yeah,
1: you're going to the mouth.
2: Hey. You never realize it, say. Every time you go a river, there's always somebody up at the top.
1: That, may I tell you, man? So you ever go a river, you tell you somebody, say, hey, don't drink.
2: Daddy.
1: You see somebody from up at the top, say,
2: up at the top.
1: Don't drink.
2: Up at the top. Let me tell you something. I want to see you something really. We are laugh right now, but you know, say, every time you go river, there's always somebody up at the top.
1: No, there's always somebody up at the top. They tell a man, somebody tell you, I say, oi,
3: they fresh
1: don't
3: fresh.
1: Drink. Dip, but not drink.
2: Let me give you one secret. Let me just talk alone.
1: Yeah, this is a secret. Don't share it with me alone.
2: Say that one thing. One night, because I sent a man.

0: in a ready water. Come on for the healer.
1: Yeah, man, the ready rock for me.
0: Johnny, minutes to 12. Be a bearding.
1: Yeah, a big bearding spot.
0: So, me, I say, no call. No call. Guy, the temperature there.
1: Yeah, but you never figure, no.
0: Yeah.
1: A different adrenaline.
0: You have several points. Who responsible for water up there?
2: There's like a different adrenaline going on there, so my brother. You understand? Nobody don't feel cool right there, so right there.
0: So, who responsible for you water in the lock of your pipe up there?
2: What me more interested in is how long you took you to watch. Like, you stood up there for a while, clearly. Clearly, it took you a while. You had to stay there for a bit.
3: Oh, yeah, the others had to be frightened.
2: No, sir.
3: I'm frightened. I'm afraid the car has to be a baby and I go out. I'm frightened.
2: Mm-hmm. It's so frightened. Yeah. You have to stop.
3: You know, I was like, is this normal, this night?
2: At that time of night, yeah, man. Quite normal.
3: This time, no. That's the truth. Is this normal?
2: People, tell you what is not normal. This show. We're going to take a break. We're going to take a break and come right back. This is the Two Life Crew.
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0: customers make some good moves over the years. 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

0: I'm telling you, folks, Tuesday afternoons are never the same when Deli and Johnny in studio, for real. All right, Deli, so I'm glad enough to be able to book it, because serious now. I get some serious situation right now. You understand?
1: I'm worried now, though.
0: No, Mr. Becky, you know it. I get real serious, so.
1: Awesome.
0: Make sure you start out. Right now, you listen, the announcement was made. Several parishes will be under water prohibition orders of as of this week. So the National Water... Let me check if you're a parish tonight.
1: Johnny, hold on.
0: Let me check if you're a parish tonight.
1: Remember, I go through a lot, you know.
0: Listen, I'm telling you.
1: Johnny, remember, say me
0: it says...
1: Water have a problem, you know.
0: With the, listen, Jamaica has been grappling with dry conditions as rainfall levels remain critically low and temperatures continue to soar, with the corporate area's water catchment facilities, Hermitage Dam and Mona Reservoir, reportedly at 40.7, at a 40%, basically 41%.
1: Oh, no, that's some of your water.
0: We don't know either. So here them sit down. Prohibition orders will apply to Kingston and St. Andrew, St. Thomas, St. Mary, Portland, St. Anne, and St. Catherine, and will remain in a good thing. You know what's a good thing?
2: Certain section of St. Catherine.
0: No, a good thing you live in the new parish part.
2: Yeah.
0: So they don't even know where to put you.
2: That's true.
0: But they will show your section up on the map right now.
2: My part are different.
1: But hey, me you
0: just want,
1: you know, you all say something right now.
0: But me tell you, you're part.
1: Me not really, I know water either.
0: You're part the panic.
1: But I know just water. Me not really on a light either. So me a struggle from both.
0: No, your place I caused that. Remember, I just read something on the top of the show. Them,
1: me not know that last night.
0: They're burning fire in St. Catherine.
1: Who do that?
0: They right there off Dyke Road. That's why you didn't have any electricity.
1: Who do
0: to,
1: that?
0: You need to talk to your people, Deli.
1: Who do that?
0: I'm telling you.
1: No, Roy. I'm telling you something.
0: Get Deli to talk to his people.
1: Let me tell you something. No, I never on a light last night.
0: Every Chris supposed to have sweat by your last
1: listen
0: night.
1: Listen, me last night, I got through it in a man.
0: You sleep with a liquor fan them last night, though.
1: Liquor fan? Outside, me have to sit down. Soul R.
0: Wait, the man. So, Deli, oh, your man is like.
1: Listen me.
0: So you surround yourself on the bed with a little smile for them and just go
1: speak. I can't go inside. I sit up on the veranda, I have to chill. I'm sit up on the veranda now. Because the breeze, I realize that nowadays the breeze is on a little thing where it's not consistent. You see me? It will turn on and turn off like somebody will play with the switch.
0: Yeah.
1: So my daddy take off my shirt. I realize that I have my marina, but it's still not. You see me? I take off my marina too.
3: You know,
1: I
3: must get a problem in the
1: bush. What you say? But that never. Listen me, you sit over my hat?
0: Yeah.
1: We do just have a deal with Wagwan, the situation at hand.
0: See, I'm going to start the car and allow the AC to...
1: Based on how gas is now, several things are going to get serious. You have to pick your struggle. Me, I tell you.
0: We don't have a problem, you know. You know, we don't have a real problem.
1: Listen, me now. Right now, me hope say, me no go home and like...
0: Electricity gone, boy.
1: Come on, go in.
0: The good thing is you have here. You know you can always bring a pillow.
1: Which one?
0: Right here.
1: Johnny.
0: Right.
1: You think you just you have a spare room for the yard?
0: 94.5. But there's a lot of room.

0: Time for the birthdays and anniversaries on the Toon Live crew. Good afternoon, sir Ron. How are you, sir? All is well?
1: I'm alive.
0: You're alive, yes. It's good to be alive. Yeah, let's start with some of our birthday family. I know you're in here because you want to say happy birthday to Charles Lanneman, broadcast technician. Big up yourself, Charles. Man. You're the ice cream man, man.
1: Yeah, birthday.
0: Happy birthday, Charles. Yeah. Big up yourself every time, you know. Yeah, trust me. One of the loved ones here for sure, you know what I mean? We love you, Charles. Big up yourself. Is it Ahon Gray? Gray.
2: Charles.
0: Yes,
2: Charlie.
0: Senior researcher with the Gleaner. Mm-hmm. Big up yourself, Ahon. And who else is celebrating a birthday? Let me go to the WhatsApp line this afternoon. First up, this one says, please send belated happy birthday blessings to my granddaughter, Jada Hodges, a.k.a. Poochie, in Queens, New York. Celebrated her big day on the 9th. The party was great in the backyard on Friday. And despite the rain for about an hour, we still had a great time. Arlene in the Bronx. Arlene, send some of that rain right here, please. We desperately need it. Hey, Toon Live crew, please send birthday greetings to Catalia Helwig in Canada, celebrating her special day today. Greetings coming from parents Lola and Brian and the brothers, sisters, and other family members, especially Grandma Phyllis. Hey, Grandma Phyllis, big up yourself every time. Birthday greetings to my Bono Nunus husband, Inspector Carter of the Seaforth Police Station. This person says, wishing him many, many more wonderful years. This one says, love you, boo, from wife Sandra of Somerset. And who else is celebrating a big day today? This one says, good afternoon. Can you send birthday greetings? Oh, why are we having this here now? Happening. What's happening? What's going on? See if we can solve that issue for me, please. I don't know what's going on there, but this one says,

All right, sorry about that, folks. I had to fix this issue, technical issue we're having. This one says, good afternoon. Please send birthday greetings to Francine Simpson in Connecticut, wishing her a happy birthday. It's coming from Satchmore in Florida, and all are listening. Thank you so much, guys. Another one here says, happy birthday to Donna Morgan. Donna Morgan in Mandeville, and George Mandeville in George, yeah, Debbie, sending more blessings. Lots more

two coming from Patricia, his mom. All right, Craft Seal. All right. There you go. Good morning. No, no, this is afternoon. This was his happy birthday wishes to Martina Butler of Bull Savannah, coming from Anne. Anne, you just wake up, man. Ruth says, want to send happy 42nd wedding anniversary to my eldest, Eric Palmer, and his wife, Angela, from Runaway Bay, St. Anne. Many more blessings of happiness and togetherness from his siblings, especially Annie Anne in Crossroads. And definitely to add him to the cast, right, Jennifer? For sure. Happy birthday to my bestie, Garfield Nelson. Big up my boss, coming from Kirk. Hey, 2 Live crew, happy wedding anniversary greetings to Mr. and Mrs. Calvin McKenzie of Hibernia District in Manchester. They celebrated 61 years of togetherness yesterday. Greetings coming from your children, Winsome, Nadia, Sunshine, Navina, Andrea, Steve, and Andrew, and also your grandchildren as well. Do we have time for more? Yes, we do. This one says, please help me wish

0: the parents, they are the I think right off the bat, the parents are the champions.
1: Taco.
0: Because we as coaches, we set the plan before them and say, listen, this is what we need to do in order to get the kids ready for the competition. And the parents, they sit down, they listen. They remember, you know, the parents have to think about nutrition. The parents are full-time Uber drivers. The parents are the ones who do most some of the research for the kids and stuff like that, and they ensure that they are at the practice sessions. So when we set down a game plan and say, listen, this is what we're going to do to get these kids to where we need them to be, the parents follow through and support the coaches in the best way possible.
1: No, man. Can we get a round of applause for the parents? Come on, children. Clap your parents.
0: Right,
1: give
0: me, yeah, right,
1: big
0: right,
1: round
0: right,
1: of applause for all the parents.
0: Right, yeah.
1: Listen, this is what we love to hear, because obviously, coach, without the support of the parents and them going above and beyond to make sure that these athletes, young athletes, are ready, we're not going to be able to get to the top. We're not going to be able to beat the Bahamas if they're our stiffest competition this year.
0: Exactly. As coaches, we the kids come to us like moles. And after continuous visits to the pool, we carve them into the athletes that they are today. And without the parents being that support system, the kids would not reach the level that they are at this time. So kudos to the parents, and kudos to the kids who have stayed the track and come out on top to be the ones representing the country. The line long.
1: Yes. Now, Coach Easton, I want to know what are our chances, because trust me now, remember, we used to win, you know.
0: Mm-hmm.
1: You know what I mean? We're pure top athletes you have in this studio, right?
0: Mm-hmm.
1: Yeah, because Delhi is a top baller.
0: Mm-hmm.
1: And you know me, I'm tapping everything, you understand? So I want to know what are our chances this year.
0: I tell you, to be honest, it's going to be a stiff competition. But we know that Bahamas has been dominating swimming for some time now. And our current head coach, Coach Lemon Lowe, he's adamant that he's on a mission. He wants to change that with a passion.
1: Mm.
0: You understand what I say? He wants to change that with a passion. And we've sat down as coaches. There are three coaches of us. And we the little time that, because what it is, you know, the kids swim with their respective clubs. And as national representatives, they come together along with selected coaches, and we work together and in various practice sessions in preparation for the competition. And it's the dream of the head coach that we do the best we can with the kids that we have to change this narrative, because Jamaica was once on top and we want to repeat that, and we're working very hard to repeat that. Last year when we came second overall with 101 medals, somebody was up against the ropes sweating, wondering, wait, is Jamaica going so?
1: Wow.
0: With six trifecta finishes on the podium, first, second, and third. Never in the history, in any swimming championship, have you ever seen that.
1: Oh, wow.
0: And we are chasing that performance that we did last year. We're going to try to do our best with the three teams, Bahamas, Trinidad, and Jamaica, going at it. It's going to be a stiff competition. The airwaves are going to be lighting up, because the streaming that Trinidad is providing, a lot of Jamaicans are going to stick to the TVs just like they did for the World Cup.
1: No, right now, Coach Manala, I feel pumped up. I feel like, you know, I feel like my producer said, we have to go fly to Trinidad and be a part of this whole thing, because, no, man, them can't beat me. We need to get back to the number one spot. I'm excited to speak to our young swimmers. Let me ask Matthew and Mackenzie and Naya some questions right now. Who's going to start with Matthew? Where's Matthew? Wave, Matthew. Yeah, Matthew's a tiny one in the left-hand corner right there. Matthew, let me ask you, how did you first get into swimming? How long have you been doing it?
2: A few years.
1: A few years? A few as in two?
2: More than two?
1: You look like you're two. I don't understand what's happening. So you're like a really good swimmer, Matthew?
2: Yes, sir.
1: Wow, what events do you compete in?
2: Butterfly, backstroke, breaststroke, and freestyle.
1: Butterfly, backstroke, breaststroke, and freestyle. Make you have the one proper. So Matthew, do you love to swim?
2: Yes, I love to swim.
1: What's the toughest part of training for you, Matthew?
2: I don't really have a tough part.
1: You just love, everything about it. You love everything about it, but try to find anything about it that you don't like?
2: No.
1: Coach, that's the same.

0: essential, right? That they start off loving and liking what they do.
1: Yes, it is essential. Because if the kids aren't invested in what they're doing, then the results won't come.
0: Yes, yes. And let me ask Mackenzie. Hi, Mackenzie.
2: Hi.
0: All right, this is Mackenzie. So, Mackenzie, how long have you been swimming?
2: I think 3 or 4 years.
0: 3 or 4 years. Tell me what got you into it and why you've stuck with it. Why is it that you love to do it?
2: I love to swim because it's just something that I just saw people do it, and it just looked really fun.
0: Mm-hmm.
2: And so I started it, and I liked it, and I didn't feel like stopping because it was fun.
0: It was fun. What's the best part of swimming for you?
2: The best part of swimming is winning.
0: Winning. We love that. You know that feeling you get when you win, right?
2: Yes.
0: So you're a natural competitor then?
2: Yes.
0: All right. And let me ask you this. Who's the most competitive outside of the pool?
2: The most competitive?
0: Outside the pool, right.
2: Like anybody?
0: Of the three of you here.
2: Oh, of the three of us. Can I include myself?
0: Of course you're included.
2: I would say me.
0: You're definitely the competitor right there. All right, let me talk to Naya. Hi, Naya. How are you?
3: I'm good, but just a quick correction. My name is Nia.
0: Sorry, I get that. So it's Nia you pronounce it, not Naya.
3: Yeah.
0: All right, Nia. And Nia, how long have you been swimming?
3: I have been swimming for about 4 years.
0: Four. All right. And what are your favorite, swimming styles to compete in?
3: I like doing freestyle, preferably long distance, so like 400, 800, 1,500.
0: 400? So how many times do you have to like swim up and down the pool?
3: If it's a 50-meter pool, then that's about 8 times, but in a 25, that's about 16 times.
0: Oh, man. And you're good at this?
3: Yeah.
0: She says, yeah, of course you are. You're representing Jamaica. Tell me what you love about this entire process. Is this your first time competing for Jamaica?
3: No, this is my third time going to Goodwill.
0: How many times? Third time?
3: Yes.
0: Third time. And tell me about your results so far.
3: So 2023 was the first time I went. I was an 8 and under, and it was in Jamaica in 2023. I had a really fun time. I got 3 medals. And I think my teammates were what made it a very memorable time. All the activities we did together, the team bonding exercises. I just think the whole build up to the meet just made it very memorable. For last year, same thing. Instead, we're in Barbados. So the hotel rooms, you know, getting to know your teammates, you're in the same hotel room as them. You know, you have a bad race, your teammates are cheering you up. It's just a nice bonding experience for people who you don't tend to talk to that much because you're not in the same club. But when we're all representing Jamaica, it doesn't matter what club we're in, we're all on the same side.
0: Excellent. And just to make sure, it's near, right? You say
3: yes.
0: You like this guy. There you go. I'll make sure I don't forget again. Coach, what is it like having the experience of Nia on the team with other, you know, swimmers who are just coming in?
1: It is good. It is good. For somebody who has had the experience that she has, it's good for her to sort of guide the new kids coming into the team. With the experience that she has locally and nationally, as you hear she said, she has competed overseas for the country. It's good that she's around to help guide the others coming on the team for the first time.
0: All right. Any one of you can answer this question, Matthew, Mackenzie, or Nia. I mean, you guys are competing for Jamaica. You're clearly, you know, doing a lot of work, training for swimming. What does a typical day for you guys look like? You guys also have your school and your classes to go to and your, you know, your test scores to make sure that those are right as well. So what's a typical day like when it's back to school and you have to swim or go to training as well?
3: Well, for me, I'm in high school, and I would say a typical day for just a swimmer overall, you tend to go to morning training and then you go to school. At school, I would say I would try to study. I try to focus a lot on my work because I know after school I may not have that much time because I would have to go to training again. So after school, the studying is important, But I also have to maximize all my time so that I get enough sleep so that I can continue studying and keeping up my grades and keeping up my

0: Excellent. Anyone else?
1: So for me, I don't have to do morning training as yet, but I'm going to have to start doing it. So for now, I'm going to start doing morning training, then school, and training again.
0: All right. That's Mackenzie, right?
1: Yes.
0: And let's hear from young Matthew. Matthew, what's a day like for you?
2: Well, so I have morning training, then I have to go to school, then I have swimming again.
0: Matthew didn't sound so happy about the school part. He was like, I'll go to school, but then I'm swimming again. So
2: I don't like school.
0: You don't? Matthew, don't worry. We all felt that way when we were your age as well. Swimming was the thing there. Coach, we're expecting winnings. Jamaica is a place that puts pressure on you naturally because we are naturally so competitive. We're naturally used to hearing that we win. You know, Jamaicans love winners. How much pressure is on you, coach, to deliver this year?
3: I mean, pressure on me, not really. I'm a coach. And when you're a coach, when you're a part of so many winning teams, or you have so many athletes that you bring to the forefront, winning, losing is a part of the job. So as far as the pressure is concerned, not really. I know we're going to go out there, and comes what may, Team Jamaica is going to be pushed to the forefront. I can tell you that. So if we come first, I'll be out there cheering and being happy. And if we don't come first, I'm still going to let my team, the kids know that, listen, we did the best we can, and all we have to do is just go back to the drawing board and try to do it again. So that's basically my thing going forward.
0: Spoken like a real coach there, for real. Coach, we wish you all the very best, you and the entire team, 40 of them. I'm sure you have a lot of chaperones going with you as well to Trinidad. Yes, Madam Producer, where's the one? You're going as well? No, you're not. You're not going. You're not leaving. You're going to be staying right here with myself and Deli on the 2 Live crew. Coach, all the very best. What do you have to say before we go to the wider Jamaica? First of all, when is the competition and where do you think we'll be able to watch it? Will we be able to watch it?
3: It will be streamed live on YouTube. The Federation, the Trinidad Federation, will be putting it up on YouTube for you to watch it live on YouTube. At this point, I'm really grateful for our sponsors. They have really helped us so much. Gatorade, to mention, Mountain Peak, Mr. Breakfast, JMMB. I mean, we couldn't have done this without them. I'm really appreciative. The parents who constantly, you know, jumping around to make sure things happen, or the management team that is spearheading this team, all the way to the top, the president, Lance Rochester, and the VP, Thea Davis. These guys have been very instrumental in making this the success that it is already. I'm telling you, I'm feeling so happy right now because everything is just coming together, and we're really grateful for the help that we've gotten so far from Corporate Jamaica. I mean, yeah, we could have gotten some more help, but guess what? 1-1 Cocoa Full Basket. No,
0: excellent,
3: sir? And I'm really grateful as a coach going forward. I've been in this thing for over 30 odd years.
0: Yes.
3: So I've been a part of winning teams over and over. And when they don't win, I'm there same way. And this is what you learn as a coach going forward.
0: You get the thrills, you get the
3: win,
0: agony.
3: You lose, and you come back again, and you come back even greater. And
0: yeah,
3: that's what we're trying to do this year.
0: Thrill of victory.
3: 101 medals is a lot. It's a big shoe
0: to
3: fit going forward. But guess what? It's Team Jamaica.
0: Team Jamaica. Listen, want the young people to big up their parents, coach.
3: Yes.
0: So Matthew, big up your parents. And you can do the same, Mackenzie. And of course, Nia can do the same as well. Go ahead, Matthew. Yeah, man, you're bigging up your parents. You're saying thanks to your parents. You want a bigger shout out to mommy and daddy?
2: Yes.
0: Yes, go ahead.
2: Shout out to my mom and dad. We're paying for all the training.
0: All right, go ahead, Mackenzie.
1: Shout out to my mom and dad for keeping me fed.
0: Yeah, you can call their names, you know, you can pick them up, man. Yeah, man, go ahead, Nia.
4: Thanks to my mom and dad for always dropping me off the training, especially in the early mornings.
0: Yeah, you better say thanks to them. Because I said, how come you was on the radio and didn't say thanks to me? Coach, all the very best to you guys. And we
3: thank you so much.
0: Watching and

0: supporting you. Team Jamaica all the way as they head to this massive championships going on right now. And the Jamaican contingent going to do well for us. It's the Goodwill Swimming Championships happening in Trinidad and Tobago, August 14 to 16.
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0: But now they're saying, we're done. Who gets custody of the children? Who pays maintenance and for how long? How is the matrimonial home and other property divided? Can a prenuptial or postnuptial agreement settle the matter or simply start another argument? The marriage may be over, but the legal questions have only just begun. Balancing Justice host Andre Earl KC continues the discussion in part two of From I Do to We're Done, Untying the Knot, with attorneys at law Madame Marjorie Shaw and Kay Ann Swaby on Tuesday, August 11 at 9 p.m. right here on Radio Jamaica 94 FM.
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0: big with him, this Dele. My one of my songs on this rhythm is My Linky Dem.
1: Yeah.
0: Mm-hmm. Yeah. Yeah, man. Big up to my Linkies, you know what I mean? The real Linkies.
1: Yes.
0: Yeah, everybody have a real circle, you know.
1: Yeah,
0: have a real circle. You know what I'm saying? Big up to their circle. Big up to the Two Life family. Hope they've been enjoying this Tuesday edition of the show. Certainly been enjoying the music and the vibe. And the good people are here with us. Yvonne from Portland locked in. And we got so many folks here. Somebody saying, oh, Fanton's funeral. Yeah, we're going to need some more details about the Fanton Mojo send-off. And boy, I tell you, yeah. I tell you, life, you know what I mean? Life. Life can take you to so many different turns, my brother.
1: Mm-hmm.
0: But you have to just pray, you know. Keep yourself prayed up, blessed up.
1: Definitely.
0: Because anything cannot more than my bro.
1: Don't it?
0: So here's an interesting one. Everybody, they say, has a random talent that probably has absolutely nothing to do with their job.
2: Yeah.
0: That really? Mm. I mean, I think of everybody. You know, we make these blanket statements, but I think of everybody.
2: I don't know what random talent.
0: Maybe if some people, because I mean, we all have kind of random talent.
2: You know? But I don't know.
0: I have a random gift of. I like to call it clairvoyance, or like I can see things before it's done.
2: Eh?
0: Yeah.
2: I won't give that man from
0: so
2: God.
0: So like
2: man.
0: If I walk into a room, I can I can kind of, you know, I can compartmentalize the space and kind of break it up, and you know what I mean? It's not something I definitely share. Like people who know me know that, yeah. Mm-hmm. You know what I mean? I can tell if a room is balanced or not. Like if I walk in a room, I can say, this room feel a little bit unbalanced, or something is off.
2: Yeah.
0: You know what I mean?
2: What am I give? You make me, I think, no.
0: No, ma'am, you should not think about it.
2: I think, no, because...
0: You should be thinking about it, bro.
2: Me somewhat have the same gift they like what you have.
0: Mm.
2: So me actually, I think, you know, me I go look a deeper now for find out, like, something different, you know?
0: Yeah, yeah.
2: I don't know. I don't know.
0: You don't know what it is?
2: No, I don't.
0: Janos time. You must have one, man. Come on. Like, let me give you some examples. Like, some people can remember birthday as well. Like, they remember everybody's birthday.
2: Mm-hmm.
0: You know what I mean? Like, the first time they talk to you, they can tell you, what's your birthday? They can tell you. Some people are good with signs. Like, what birth month are you?
2: Mm-hmm,
0: and they can tell you about your personality.
2: Yeah.
0: I don't know. Like,
2: That not trigger me either.
0: That not trigger you either.
2: You know?
0: Yeah, big ups to Marcia from Plum Lane. Blessing you up, Deli.
2: Yeah, every time. Blessings, you know what I mean? Marcia.
0: Big up yourself, Marcia, every time, right?
2: Mm-hmm.
0: How about, like some people, like honestly, like when I live with my mom at home, I'm going to time the pot, bro.
2: No, me add that, you know.
0: Pot timing.
2: Me add that.
0: Deli, me not think you have it like me.
2: No, me tell him me have it, man.
0: Can tell, listen.
2: All right. To all me have it, me have a nickname. But you want me know. Me want make you call somebody and find out the nickname.
0: Yeah.
2: Yeah. Me have a nickname.
0: Okay.
2: Me have a nickname. Okay. Me have some mutual friends.
0: Yeah.
2: We can tell you the nickname.
0: No,
2: yeah, man.
0: That means that, no, but me tell you, see me? Me have a way, Bridget.
2: Me know what my time
0: is. Maybe I ramp with my friend them.
2: Yeah.
0: And just know, say, all right, dinner time now, you know, I'm gone.
2: Yeah.
0: Me smell all the pot from his
2: pot. Yeah. Trust me, me unpar, man.
0: You know?
2: Yeah.
0: All right.
2: Me unpar, man.
0: So, you figure out one of the gifts.
2: Me figure out my one.
0: Yeah.
2: For some reason, I'm weirdly good at making rhymes. You see me? Yeah. Me can't just look for you and just build a rhyme.
0: Build a rhyme.
2: Yeah, me I tell them, like, me don't know where the talent they just come from. Like,
0: I like it.
2: Me can't just look for you and just.
0: You should have write songs, man.
2: I tell you.
0: Yeah.
2: I tell you, Johnny.
0: Yeah. And you feel a rhyming impulse, but we know, you know.
2: No, I always have it. Ask Daniel. Like, I tell you, make him rhyme really good, you know.
0: Yeah.
2: Yeah.
0: You know, Daniel is a real steal.
2: Yeah, you know. Daniel, you know. You know, a certain... Me can't put whole heap of things together, man. You get me? Come here. Hey, listen, man. I have it, you know.
0: Yeah, you have it, man.
2: And listeners, them know. One time, them have to beg me for stop.
0: Yeah. Stop rhyme.
2: Yeah, because like, you know, everything was just a rhyme, you know?
0: Yeah.
2: And time, you know?
0: Every time was a rhyme.
2: Every time was a rhyme and time, you know?
0: Mm-hmm.
2: Yeah, man. I wanna use lime.
0: No.
2: You get me, I say?
0: You don't use lime?
2: No.
0: No, I'm use lime, come in a deal with slime.
2: Nah. Nah, when I use lime, it take up too much time.
0: Use
2: rhyme.
0: No.
2: I tell you. Daniel, don't make your rhyme.
0: Man, so if you use rhyme, it take up too much time. I tell you, it's a good thing ever gets right now for talking because we can't deal. No people we can't deal with this. I try to wait for the rhyme, but the rhyme finally come in time. I tell you. Nelly, I don't know. Have you ever starred in a movie? You didn't, what about movie business?
2: No.
0: No, your talent name that.
2: No. Mm-mm. I don't know about that one day yet.
0: Mm. You should have. These people must say they fuck up on the comedy stage.
2: That they say?
0: Yeah, man.
2: Well, well.
0: Yeah, man. Flap the one, flap the other.
2: Let me tell you, man. We'll go out there go rhyme. Next
0: season, don't worry yourself. Next season.
2: We'll go out there go rhyme.
0: Listen. But I tell you what, Nelly, there are people who spend their careers waiting for the right opportunity.
2: Yeah.
0: And there are people who eventually decide they're going to create it for themselves.
2: Mm-hmm.
0: Jamaican-American actress, writer, producer, and filmmaker Sadia Robinson has built a creative career spanning stage and screen while drawing on her experiences as a Jamaican to tell stories that are deeply personal. Originally, she's from Stokesall, St. Thomas, and she's now based in Los Angeles. Her journey has taken her from Jamaica to the international creative industry and from performing other people's stories to creating and telling her own. One of those stories, From a Yardie to a Yankee, an autobiographical work that has evolved from one woman's stage production into a feature film. I want to welcome Sadia Robinson to the Toon Life crew. Good afternoon.
3: Good afternoon.
0: Hey, good afternoon.
3: How
0: to
3: are you?
0: I'm good. Welcome. I'm with DJ Deli this afternoon. All is well with you?
3: All is well. All is well.
0: Excellent. Excellent, Sadia. First of all, it's great to have you on the show. And we are excited to talk to anybody in the creative industries that's doing well and flying the Jamaican flag real high. So big up yourself every time. So take us back, Sadia. Take us back to St. Thomas. tell me what life was like back in the day in St. Thomas.
3: Oh, man. Growing up in St. Thomas was great for me personally because that's all you know as a child, you know, walking barefoot, carrying water in your head and climbing trees and chasing goats. And that's part of my DNA. So growing up in St. Thomas, when you only know that part of life, there's nothing to compare it with, was awesome. And because of that is who I am today.
0: Yeah. So were you acting in St. Thomas? Was acting a part of your life back then?
3: No, acting wasn't, if you're talking about professional acting, no, but as a child, I always had imaginary friends, I'm always telling stories, I'm always creating stories with my sisters and cousins, so maybe in perspective, I could say yes, I was acting then, but didn't know I was at the time, but my grandmother knew I was.
0: Right, you so know. You were role playing as a child's play business, but you were never part of like of a drama club or you know any school plays and so on.
3: No, exactly.
0: All right, so then you eventually migrated to the States. What was that transformation like, you know, in terms of both personally, just fitting into the change, because it's quite a bit of a change.
3: Yes, it is, and it wasn't easy. I came to America as a young adult and

0: leaving everything I knew behind. And so this new country, new culture, new way of life was a big change for me. But I think that experience made me fearless in a lot of ways. I learned how to adapt and keep moving.
1: Yeah, it's important. That transition can put some people off, but you adjusted to it very, very well, which is good. In terms of acting and performance, you know, I mean, when did that start happening for you in the U.S.?
0: Well, the acting started for me when I first came to America. I knew I wanted to do some form of performance, but I didn't know you could actually go to school to get a degree in it. So when I found that out, I dive right into it, and it became part of who I am. I went to college and got a degree in theater and did a lot of theater in Chicago. I went from Jamaica to Chicago, so that was a big transition, because I went from Jamaica, warm Jamaica, to cold Chicago, and I went in the winter.
1: Wow.
0: So speaking about adopt, was I had to adopt real quick. But going back to theater, I knew I wanted to do that. I didn't know what it was called, as I said, until I came to America and discovered it. And I just ran with it since.
1: Very interesting that you say you didn't even know what it was called, because there's so much theater that happens there in Jamaica, right? We're going to talk some more about it.
0: But when I was a kid in St. Thomas, I didn't know what it was called. But when I made the transition from St. Thomas to Kingston, and my cousins around me were in theater at the time, so I knew what it was at the time when I was in Kingston. But when I moved to America, I didn't know I could actually study it.
1: Ah, there
0: That's
1: you go.
0: That's what I meant.
1: We're going to pick up more on that after the break. We're speaking to Sardia Robinson, Jamaican-American actress, writer, producer, and filmmaker. This is the Two Life Crew. We'll be right back.
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3: They said I do, but now they're saying we're done. 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Who pays maintenance, and for how long? 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The marriage may be over, but the legal questions have only just begun. Balancing Justice host Andre Earle KC continues the discussion in part two of From I Do to We're Done on Tying the Knot with Attorneys at Law, Madame Marjorie Shaw and Kay Ann Swaby on Tuesday, August 11 at 9 p.m. right here on Radio Jamaica 94 FM.
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1: Welcome back. If you're just joining us, we're just starting a really interesting conversation with Sardia Robinson, Jamaican-American actress, writer, producer, and filmmaker. Sardia, you're still with us, yes?
0: Yes.
1: Excellent. So you began pursuing your acting career in Chicago, and of course,

0: Yeah, I've been to Chicago in the wintertime. I know how cold it can get. So tell me about that whole process of, discovering that, this desire you have is actually a profession that you can pursue. And, tell me about the training process.
1: The training process for me was easy. It came natural for me because I was always a storyteller as a child. So when I went to college to study theater, it was easy for me to just get right into it. I studied with some of the best, and then I did my internship with the great August Wilson, the great playwright August Wilson. I did my internship with him, so learning, because he's a great storyteller and he's such a great playwright,
0: Oh, yeah.
1: learning a lot from him helped me a lot to really tell stories and learn how to tell stories. So, and I believe that anybody who's trying to major in who's trying to get into the acting should study theater, because it really teaches you the discipline. It teaches you discipline.
0: Absolutely. And August Wilson is fantastic, a fantastic writer, for sure. So you pursued it, and you clearly enjoyed the entire process. When you step into the professional arena, were the opportunities coming your way quick and fast? Or was there a time when you had to really work to get back on stage or to get on stage? And was the professional area or side of the business what you expected?
1: The theater, getting on stage on theater was easy for me because I'd done a lot of theater in Chicago. I'd done it from in college and also out of college when I lived in Chicago. When I made the transition from Chicago to LA, theater, because LA is not a theater town, it's more for movies, film, big film industry. So theater was not something that you can find easily. You have to create it.
0: Right.
1: So to speak. So I was so craving and hungry to be back on stage for me, because being on stage for me is just where I belong. I just love being on stage. So that's how I end up creating my own stories so I can stay active and stay relevant in the theater world. So I
0: Ah,
1: created my own story.
0: so LA kind of inspired that because you had a yeah, of course, there was no not much theater happening in LA, so you kind of created your own story.
1: Yes.
0: And that gave you the opportunity to get back on stage.
1: Yes. Yes. Absolutely.
0: Was a part of that just how difficult it is to navigate LA? Like some people don't talk about the downtime, like we see when you're booked. We see when you're booked and busy and you've got the role. But not a lot of people talk about the downtime when you're seeking the jobs, when there's no job available and you have to be kind of out there, creating your own, which is what you just described for us.
1: Right. Yeah, you'll get a lot of no's before you get that one yes. And so I know for me personally, I am never the one to sit around and wait for someone to give me a yes. So if I'm not writing my own material and putting it up on stage, I'm actually directing a short play on stage, or I'm doing stand-up comedy in a comedy club. But the downtime can be, if you're not really centered and know exactly why you're doing what you're doing, you can get you, th this place can really cheer you up,
0: Yeah.
1: because when you're sitting around waiting for the yes and you're not getting it, it you can really go get depressed and started to question why you're here, why are you doing what you're doing. And so I always encourage my young actors when they ask me, I said, stay busy, stay creative, stay in class, stay learning, stay creating. There's always something to do. If you're sitting waiting, do something. Go write. Go perform. Go do something, because there's a lot to do.
0: Yeah.
1: Because honestly, nobody's coming to hand you anything.
0: Nobody's coming to save you at all. How about your
1: No.
0: Jamaican-ness? How much of that influenced the energy to create your own work? Was it a negative to have that Jamaican energy in LA? Did you show much of that side? You know, what are the demands like? Because sometimes certain jobs just require you to really be American, you know? And some jobs, right, they're saying, yeah. So talk to me about that.
1: Oh my God, that's such a great question. Jamaica for me is everything. Jamaica is the way for me personally. And I have a lot of friends who are from Jamaica here, or actors and actresses and other things, and you would not know they're Jamaican until you are actually running to them and we start speaking with the accent or with the patois, because most of them speak with an American accent.
0: Right.
1: I am telling you, from the time I came to America, that American accent did not come to me. And I tried. I tried to take accent class, accent and dialect, and try to learn American, try to learn British.
0: That's weird. That's interesting, because it's literally your job, right?
1: And that Jamaican accent will not go. And so I get to the point where I'm like, hey, this is me, man. This is my authentic self. You're going to either take it or leave it.
0: Yeah.
1: So whenever I'm with my agent, a new agent, and they say, hey, can you speak with an American accent? I say, can you understand what I'm saying? Can you understand the words that are coming out of my mouth? If you do, well, this is what you get.
0: Yeah. Let's talk about a yard to a Yankee, because I'm sorry, I'm watching the time, and I really want to make sure that you get to talk about this particular project. But are we talking about your own experiences when you talk about a yard to a Yankee? What was it about your story or a story that made you feel like you needed to tell this one?
1: Well, as always, my personal story, it's my personal journey from Jamaica. It's actually everybody's story. It's about family, immigration, identity, loss, and finding your voice. So, as I said before, I wanted to just to be in the now and stay active with my creative work. But as I perform my one woman show, I realized that it wasn't just my story; it was a global story, and so many people could relate to it. So that's one of the reasons why I decided to, you know, to turn it into a feature. Although it's my personal story, but it's a global story.
0: Yes, it is a global story. Migration is the story right now, right? It's a hot topic all across the globe right now, right? And it's our story, but it's also a universal story. You first told the story through a one-woman stage production. How did you?

0: Yes, important to, as you said, don't sit and wait. I mean, you're definitely a living testament of that statement. So you're originally from Stokesall, and this Saturday, the official trailer for From a Yardie to a Yankee will be showcased at the St. Thomas Renaissance Gala. And what does it mean that this project will be back in St. Thomas, and you'll be, I'm sure?
1: Oh, man, this one is emotional for me. I'm a little girl from Stokesall, and this is where my story began. So to come to speech, to have it show at to my people, that's a full circle for me. It means everything.
0: Hey, congratulations to you for Thank sure. You. Well, you've worked across acting, writing, producing. You know, there are lots of folks who are listening to this show. Maybe they're interested in getting involved. What have you learned about the business of actually building and sustaining a career in the creative industry that you can share with us?
1: What I've learned to trust the process. Just stay focused and trust the process, and always have your why. Why do you do what you do? Because people don't buy what you do, they buy why you do it. And if you have a solid why, you'll succeed.
0: Sorry, you said if you have a solid why, you'll succeed?
1: If you have a solid why you're doing what you're doing, you will succeed. Because whenever you feel like you're falling off the track, you just go back to your why.
0: Yeah, very important that you have that why, a strong why, so you can use it as an anchor to get back to your original thought. Listen, it's a big deal. Thank you so much for taking the time to speak with us. The St. Thomas Renaissance Foundation's weekend of activities is going to be happening. Tell us a little bit about that. When is that happening and where?
1: The St. Thomas Renaissance Foundation will be happening, I think, in St. Thomas, and then they'll be going to the AC for the gala, for the big gala on the 14th of this month. And it's to bring St. Thomians home and abroad together to help move our parish forward. It's about creating opportunities, thinking big, and building a St. Thomas that we can all be proud of.
0: Hey, why not? St. Thomas is a happening place right now. Lots of activities buzzing in St. Thomas. And listen, easy to get there now, so access
1: <Yes.
0: laughs> is certainly open, right? Sardia, I want to wish you all the very best. Thank you so much for sharing your time with us, and all the best with the film, and hope you continue to write and make some more films so that we can all join in and share more of our beautiful culture.
1: Absolutely, and thank you for having me. I appreciate it.
0: Yeah, man, this is the Two Live Crew on the 24. Still got more for you. DJ Deli's got an entire hour to shed it for you, folks. And so much more on the other side.
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0: Big up to my brother, Siggy Taurus and Riley. Saw Taurus last night, you know.
1: Yeah.
0: Yeah, man. Big up to Taurus and the entire crew. Boy, I tell you. And when we lose creatives, you know, it's just a sad occasion, you know what I mean?
1: Sure.
0: And I just want to say condolences again to the family of Ras Jahai.
1: Yeah.
0: Yes. Sad affairs, tell you. Man, just reach home, you know.
1: Mm-hmm.
0: Just reach home from Farin. Is he me? Where the man I work in a bridge?
1: Yeah.
0: Mm-mm. So, Delhi,
1: mm-hmm.
0: Some folks from upstairs, I won't say who, you know?
1: Yeah.
0: I'm a question whether or not you can swim, you know?
1: If I can swim?
0: Yeah, because they're saying I didn't hear you while I was talking to the young Jamaican swimmers who are going to represent us. And they must say, Delhi, come like if you can't swim. I met him said, no, Delhi must can't float.
1: Well, tell you what. Earlier, I was trying to figure out, you know, what are some of the weirdly things that I'm good at.
0: Yes.
1: That's not one.
0: Swimming is not one of them.
1: Not one of them.
0: Yeah. You're not a floater either.
1: I am.
0: Can you live close to the water?
1: No,
0: I am close to the water.
1: I am nothing close to anything that can survive in the ocean.
0: So, Delhi, you're one of those people that you will go to the beach. And you stay up on the sun, right?
1: I don't even go beach.
0: You not go beach?
1: No.
0: You go beach, man.
1: Me not go beach.
0: You play. You not go play at the beach.
1: It's been a minute.
0: Been a minute.
1: Yeah. I'm not the beach type of person. Pool?
0: You
1: not
0: pool,
1: really. River?
0: So, yeah.
1: River? It's been a minute.
0: Been a minute? Even in the heat? No river? Yes, man. We should plan a
1: me
0: river
1: can't
0: party.
1: Full the bathtub should, because, you know.
0: We should plan a river party, bro.
1: I'm
0: telling you.
1: Definitely.
0: And we'll have to go to, like, you know, a proper river parish, like.
1: Yeah.
0: Top of St. Andrew or Portland.
1: Yeah.
0: You understand?
1: Yeah, and St. Anne too. St. Anne have some nice.
0: St. Anne have some nice rivers.
1: Yeah.
0: Yeah, well, if I remember that, St. Anne.
1: Yeah.

0: the talent take a long a while for it kick in.
1: Right.
0: Because initially, you know, me used to think that I can't swim.
2: No, you can't think you can.
0: No, let me tell you.
1: You think you can't swim.
0: Let me tell you what happened. So, before me used to dive and swim and them things, but all of that, me never do it in the deep water.
1: Oh, you're a dream?
0: No. Remember, you can't go in one little 4 feet and 5 feet and
1: but you can't dive.
0: My machine will say dive, but, you know, swim under the water and them things. Some of you think that I can swim properly.
1: You mean you dip?
0: Dip and swim or anything you want, put it. But there was a situation now. On Sunday morning,
1: right?
0: I go to the river with my family.
1: Yes.
0: No, with my friend them. My brother did it though. And the Sunday morning we go to the river.
1: Mm-hmm.
0: You have the different sign them, you know, the depth and whatever. You get me? So we do away 6 and 5 there, but me never really pay attention. Say when you go 6 or 8 after that.
1: Mm-hmm.
0: You get me? So me dive off, because I remember them time me think me can swim.
1: Right.
0: So when me dive off now, you know, me swim out and...
1: So many questions, people.
0: Me swim out, but me go right, me go left.
1: So many questions.
0: So when me go left here now...
1: Like, me wonder, oh, you think you can swim? Like, me still a processor yet, you know?
0: Well, you know, so when me go sometimes now, I me swim to the left now.
1: Right.
0: And realize, say, all right, me I try to come back up now, because I don't know, say... Me used to this river here, so now when I time for come up, me just stand up. So when me go so now and stand up and realize that me can't feel nothing under my foot, me start panic. So the panic when me panic now, you know, say everything come down to seconds.
1: So you never realize that the floor of the river is not leveling, bro.
0: Yeah, river. You want me know, no?
1: That a pool.
0: No, me I tell you the truth, you know, other day me learn, you know. To all me learn after that day, then I'm not go back in the river. You know? If I go river, if water can pass my knee.
1: Then it be the door. Me know.
0: Yeah.
1: So, oh, your girl, them deal with you, then. Because you don't go river, you don't go sea, you don't go.
0: No, me, we always go with you, you know, but.
1: You're not
0: partake in the river and the swimming.
1: You're not indulging.
0: No, I don't mean that.
1: So you watch your girlfriends them swim.
0: Yeah, where you say, man? Yeah, I say.
1: Bridges.
0: Me now put myself in them complicated situation there again. Hey, let me tell you something.
1: We can't see it in them. Love then, everything. All right,
0: let me give you drama. Yeah. Back then, you know.
1: Yeah.
0: It take about 4 or 5 person for rescue me, you know. Them time, my physique wasn't so like this, you know.
1: Oh, so as country people say, you nearly drowned.
0: Yeah. No. It will take an arm if it take me out. So me can't go put myself in them the situation there. The
1: story come to bump, madam producer.
0: Mm-hmm.
1: So he's suffering from the trauma.
0: Yeah, trauma there, man.
1: Trauma is there, man.
0: Serious trauma there.
1: Mm.
0: May I tell you?
2: So the answer is
0: you can't. Oh, yeah, me that from the initial times.
2: And you never put.
0: No, before me could have swim. May I tell you something? All right.
1: In your mind.
0: Yeah. If say we'll go on a river. Once I test it and I realize that it's not too deep, I can show you that I can swim.
1: Yeah,
0: I can't swim in a... No, I can swim. I can swim in a shallow water. Yeah?
1: People, in his mind, mm-hmm. He can swim.
0: No, I have the farm, right? Listen, I can float, you know. I can float,
1: listen,
0: you know.
1: You're a farmer lifeguard. Okay. You know?
0: Say.
1: Me never say anything.
0: Say, you can swim too?
1: She was a former lifeguard.
0: You're a former lifeguard?
1: Yeah.
0: Certified and everything?
1: Where were you when Deli was drowning? That's what I'm asking.
0: May I say?
1: Where were you when Deli nearly lost his life?
0: Hey, mm-hmm. Hey, swimming. Hey, I want to see you or something. You know, you have to know what you're doing out there. You know?
1: Zimmy said swimming, you're not going.
0: No. That's the one that is swimming where we now go.
1: People, we gotta go. I'll tell you. I have to wrap this up quickly. Look here. No, I'm done. Listen, rescue me on that Tuesday. Somebody rescue me.
0: Oh, gosh.
1: Hey, sometimes they attack you. You just want to take a. You just want to take a pencil and stab yourself. Let me finish this conversation. Folks, I'm not encouraging you to hurt yourself. Listen, I'm not encouraging you to hurt yourself. What will he say next, people? I can't manage it.
0: I tell you.
1: I cannot manage.
0: Hey.
1: Yeah.
0: Oh, I forgot to say, Tuesday night.
1: Yeah, today's Tuesday, not a Monday.
0: Yeah. Ball game.
1: You're not trying to invite me to the ball game. Next week.
0: Next week.
1: Imagine, you don't make a turn up, though, next week in full game.

0: forward, man.
1: I'm gonna be there, bro.
0: When you forward, honestly say, you know, a talent, you know?
1: Yes.
0: Yeah, remember I know where it used to be still, you know, but don't be judgmental at first.
1: No, you see me? Yeah. I won't say it much because, you know, yeah. I'm not as sharp as I used to be either.
0: Yeah,
1: to be honest, you know what I mean?
0: Yeah, man,
1: you know
0: but...
1: I mean, I come there for school about 6, you know what I mean? Now I'm in school.
0: Not necessarily you can do all of that when you're forward, but, you know, yeah.
1: Oh, well, listen, I want to thank our guests for coming through today. I must say this before I leave. I'm noticing, and I don't know if any Deion Jackson is going to do an investigation on it, but it pains me to see. And I listen, if you're squatting on people's land, it's not good that you're squatting, yeah. Especially if you get noticed that the people coming for them land and thing, yeah. Try and take away yourself, right? But when I see entire communities, like if it's an entire community that's been built up, it must be done. They must be there over a long period of time. Like they didn't just get up and snap them finger yesterday, and those homes were built. You know what I mean? I'm talking about concrete structures, wooden structures with, you know, with concrete frames. We have to be able to deal with people a little bit better than that. You know what I mean? 3 o'clock in the morning, you wake up people with bulldozer, so you're going to bulldoze them house. It's listen, a home is not something that is easy to acquire, you know.
0: True.
1: And listen, 3-year-old babies don't have anywhere to sleep.
0: Yeah.
1: Tonight. Jamaica, we must can do better than this. You know what I mean? We must can do better than this. So
0: yeah.
1: I don't know what the details are in Delhi, I'm saying that.
0: Mm-hmm.
1: But when you see people's homes, people's the furniture out there in just in the sun, that can't be the image that we want to get out there. So, yeah. Folks, try and solve these things before we get to that, man. You know what I mean?
0: Yeah.
1: We gotta go, folks. Had a great time today, Delhi. Big up yourself every time.
0: Blessings.
1: We do it again on Friday, right?
0: Definitely.
1: Listen.

Music DJ Deli. Yeah, we're gonna put him on the comedy stage, people. Now, worry yourself. You might have a time down on the stage, doing it, you know. We'll do it again for you tomorrow. This is the Two Live Crew and the Big 94 Beyond the Headlines coming your way.

0: 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FM.
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6: Coming up in the news segment of Beyond the Headlines today, Tuesday, August 11, 2026. Growing outrage over massive demolition exercise in Trelawney. More than 20 homes destroyed. Senate President warns that it would be extremely reckless for Jamaica to commit to the Caribbean Court of Justice due to the current turmoil among the judges. Wage agreement between the government and JCTU stalled. Police seized a firearm, ballistic vest, and more than 80 rounds of ammunition during operations in Montego Bay. In business news, JetCon reports 97% jump in second quarter profit. The discussion segment of Beyond the Headlines with Dion Jackson Miller comes up after this newscast. And now the details of the news on Radio Jamaica 94 FM and online at RadioJamaica94FM.com. Years in Cooper's Pen, Trelawney were lost in minutes for several residents following a major demolition exercise this morning. Some say they were caught off guard by the presence of police, military personnel, and heavy-duty equipment at their doors. At least 20 houses were flattened during the operation that began around 5 a.m. Nikinski Robinson tells us more.
7: A lifetime reduced to rubble. That is the reality facing several residents of a Cooper's Pen in Trelawney after an early morning demolition exercise left families homeless and scrambling to salvage what they could from the ruins of a home they occupied.

0: occupied for years. The land is privately owned, but for the residents, that legal reality offered little comfort as bulldozers moved in before sunrise, tearing through structures that they considered home. With children, elderly residents, and personal belongings now displaced, emotions ran high throughout the community. A resident, Rajek, says no prior notice was given.
1: 3-bedroom, this, you know, me and my family, you know, and then we can't sleep tonight, you know, so me, I say, how we are going to get compensated for my 1.5 million? Me have every receipt. From 2015, me live at Chilani. Me have every receipt. What me for use? How them just deal with me, sir? As a citizen, I'm a national, I'm a native. A Jamaica, me born and grow. Me are no squatters. Me can't be squatters in a Jamaica.
0: Another resident says her belongings, including furniture, were destroyed during the demolition exercise.
2: Me they say, when I direct the man, you know, mash up that me things. One man says, me can't, them can't tell the chapter how he doing work. And all the things them, including all the behavior trigger and something I draw with, this a different yard, you know. So that is what really, really, really grieved me. My things them break up after they mash up the house.
0: The operation was complicated by reports that during a simultaneous operation, several persons were removed from their beds and taken into police custody. Meanwhile, Member of Parliament for Trelawny Northern, Tova Hamilton, who visited the scene, says she's actively working to provide relief for those affected.
3: For a number of years, they've been having some issues with the owner of the land. But when I did my investigation, I know that the matter was in court. And I also know that there was a caveat lodged on the title in favor of the Minister of Housing because there's an equitable interest. They've had an intention for a while to assist the people, but since this is where we are and there are persons now without homes, we're going to have to see how best we can intervene.
0: Ms. Hamilton also made it clear that the exercise was a private sector led.
3: We have nothing at all to do with what happened there today, and we're trying to get to the bottom of it to see who initiated this.
0: MP for Trelawny Northern, Tova Hamilton. She has urged the now homeless to seek residence with family or loved ones in the interim. But the MP's assurances have done little to calm Lauren Sibbles, who is expressing concern about the future of her home, which is still standing.
4: Then put one peg and say any part of the peg, the demolition order put feet and the peg near to my house. I'm not sure.
0: Resident Lauren Sibbles, Nakinski Robinson, Radio Jamaica News.
5: And People's National Party chairman for Northern Trelawny, Dennis Meadows, has expressed concern following the demolition of structures in Cooper's Fen earlier today, questioning the apparent lack of representation and support for affected residents. Mr. Meadows noted that while the legality of the operation may ultimately be determined through the appropriate legal processes, the humanitarian impact on the families affected cannot be overlooked. He also expressed disappointment at the apparent absence of advocacy on behalf of the affected residents by the MP, Tova Hamilton.
6: I cannot accept that she must remain inactive in matters such as these. As a Minister of State, in the Ministry of Tourism, she holds a senior position and should be at the forefront of community issues, especially those affecting the livelihoods of her constituents. The sad irony of all of this is that our government volunteered to accept and provide residence for over 10,000 despicable human beings, not my words, to be deported from the United States under the third country national arrangement, while it sits idly by, while born Jamaicans' homes are being demolished.
5: Mr. Meadows says the circumstances call for a coordinated response so vulnerable residents are not left without support.
6: I'm proposing that government seek to make move to declare that area a development area under the Housing Act, acquire the property, subdivide it and sell it to the current occupier. You're talking about over 50 families who are impacted in this matter. Relocation is not an option.
5: People's National Party Chairman for Trelawny Northern, Dennis Meadows. President of the Senate, King's Counsel Tom Tavares Finson, says it would be extremely reckless for Jamaica to commit to the Caribbean Court of Justice as its final appellate court, given the turmoil currently gripping the regional court. Senator Tavares Finson says no less than a public inquiry is required to deal with the issues facing the CCJ. The Trinidad Express newspaper reported earlier this week a series of allegations made by judges of the CCJ including allegations.

0: allegations of dictatorial tendencies in the running of the court and a series of interpersonal conflicts. Mr. Tavares, for instance, says it would be unusual for a court not to have interpersonal conflicts. But the Jamaican Senate President says of all the issues raised, there is one which is troubling and must be treated seriously. Senator Tavares, for instance, says the suggestion of the convening of panels to achieve pre-desired outcomes is grave. Mr. Tavares, for instance, says the opposition PNP, which had drawn brakes on Jamaica becoming a republic because it insists that the process must be twinned with the adoption of the CCJ as the final appellate court, should state clearly whether it maintains its position.
1: The question is, are the PNP still holding to that position? If that is the case, they need to tell the country, they need to tell the people of Jamaica, that they continue to say that Jamaica needs to join this court, the Caribbean Court of Justice, in its appellate jurisdiction, notwithstanding all the matters that remain unresolved. And in fact, in my opinion, a number of matters that have no resolution. That is the question. Or can we move forward to make Jamaica a republic?
0: President of the Senate King's Council, Tom Tavares Finson. The wage deal between the government and the Jamaica Confederation of Trade Unions, JCTU, appears to have hit a snag. The parties were expected to sign off on the new salary package today, but the signing ceremony was postponed to a later date. More in this report from Kevin White.
2: Radio Jamaica News understands that the Confederation has taken issue with the wording of the draft document submitted by the Ministry of Finance, pointing to 20 outstanding items still on the table. The union submitted several amendments to the proposed wage deal to Deputy Financial Secretary Wayne Jones. In response to the proposed amendments, Mr. Jones reportedly informed the Confederation that the ministry will review the proposals and send another draft agreement, pushing back the signing to a later date. In the proposed amendments, the JCTU requested that several provisions to be incorporated into the final written agreement governing the wage settlement. The union said these two provisions are intended to provide clarity, preserve equity among bargaining groups, protect workers nearing retirement, and establish a definite timetable for concluding the outstanding items. The JCTU has requested what it calls an inflation reopener clause, that if the rate of inflation exceeds the wage adjustment agreed for any period covered by the agreement, the parties shall renegotiate. The union has also requested what it calls parity most favored treatment for its workers. It stipulated that if the government subsequently grants any other bargaining group or category of public sector workers a wage adjustment, salary increase, payment, or other monetary benefit that is more favorable than the terms agreed with the JCTU for the same contract period, the more favorable benefit shall also be extended to workers represented by the JCTU. The union has also requested a three-month timeline to complete negotiations on the outstanding items still on the table after the signing of the salary package. It proposed that the $80,000 one-off lump sum payment agreed to in the first year of the contract should be tax-free. Cameron White, Radio Jamaica News.
0: The Independent Commission of Investigations is probing the killing of a man, allegedly by a police officer, on his farm in Lake Spence and Catherine on Wednesday evening. The man has been identified as 24-year-old Shamar Nugent, a pig farmer of Little Lane Central Village. It was initially reported that the incident occurred at Cowpen off the Dyke Road in Portmore. Mr. Nugent's relatives have alleged that he was killed by a policeman with whom he had a long-standing dispute over stolen pigs. His family and residents of Little Lane staged a protest on the Central Village main road yesterday to bring attention to the incident and appeal for justice for the young farmer, whom was described as hardworking. Doreen Roden Nugent says her son told her that he was threatened by the officer. She says despite encouraging him to file a report to the police, he refused.
3: I tell you something, there was 100 police on the scene. Then when they took the body to Spanish Town, to pronounce him dead, that's when I suspect that it was a gunman who killed my son, but it was police. Because when gunman killed, you're big on the ground.
0: Operations officer for the St. Catherine South Police Division, Superintendent Troyville Horton, who addressed the protesters, said the police had classified the death as murder. He said based on the allegations, Indicom.

0: was notified.
1: There's an independent body, and I said this is a murder. The perpetrator, of whom we have nobody in custody for it as yet. But we have active investigation going on. There are a few persons that we are talking to on it. There are a few leads that we are following, and we intend to follow that right down to a resolution.
0: Operations officer for the St. Catherine South Police Division, Superintendent Troy Philhorton. It was reported that about 9:50 p.m. on August 5, explosions were heard and the police called. On their arrival, cops saw a trail of blood, which led them to Mr. Nugent's body lying on a dirt track near a pig pen. The body had what appeared to be multiple bullet wounds to the head and upper body. The St. James Police are investigating an incident in which a man collapsed in the arrivals hall at Sangster International Airport last night after being shot near the facility. The wounded man was taken to hospital by the police. His condition is not known at this time. Radio Jamaica News understands that he was shot at a stoplight and managed to drive himself onto the airport compound. In a video shared with our newsroom, a man at the airport details the damage to the victim's Subaru motor car, which had several bullet holes.
2: Airport this morning, pull up the window, shut out. Yeah, shut in it. Get shut in it. Yes. Shut in it. Glass. Shut this up. Glass. The code. Yeah, things. Man coming in the airport from the side. See me? Apologize to another police stand. They didn't know.
0: The dramatic incident unfolded as passengers arriving on a flight from the United Kingdom were making their way through the terminal. Details surrounding the shooting or the circumstances that led to the attack are not known. Detectives assigned to the National Strategic Anti-Gang Division seized a firearm, a ballistic vest and more than 80 rounds of ammunition on Monday during separate operations across the parish. Two women and one man were taken into custody in connection with the seizures. In the first incident, around 4 p.m., NSAD personnel were conducting an operation at Fairview Plaza in Montego Bay when a woman was accosted and searched. 75 rounds of ammunition for high-powered weapons were reportedly found in her possession. The woman was arrested following the seizure. Later, around 6:30 p.m., the police said a search warrant was executed at a house in Meadowsvale, Montego Bay, where a Taurus pistol, a magazine, 6 rounds of ammunition, a firearm holster and a ballistic vest were seized. A man and a woman were subsequently arrested in connection with the seizure. The Child Care and Child Protection and Family Services Agency, CPFSA, has launched an investigation into a matter in which a 1-year-old Haitian child sustained injuries to her face while in state care. In a statement yesterday, the CPFSA said the matter is being treated with utmost urgency and importance. Further, the agency said it is fast-tracking the installation of security cameras at the childcare facility where the incident occurred. The CPFSA added that it takes a zero-tolerance approach to all forms of child abuse. The agency said based on the outcome of the investigation, it stands ready to execute all measures or sanctions regarding child abuse in keeping with the Child Care and Protection Act. On Friday, the child's mother, Fabienne Charisma, was granted $150,000 bail on humanitarian grounds in the St. Catherine Parish Court, arising from the injuries sustained by her daughter. Ms. Charisma, the child's father, and two others are among 4 Haitians charged with overstaying. The child appeared in court in the care of a CPFSA officer. It was observed that she had black and blue bruises under her eyes and what appeared to be burn marks on her chin and cheek. A medical report stated that the injuries were non-accidental. The court was told the injuries were sustained in a crib and that an investigation was underway. The Police High Command is urgently appealing to persons who were involved in incidents at the Zimise party held on Sunday, at Puerto Seco Beach in Discovery Bay, St. Anne, to come forward and provide information that may assist with the ongoing investigations. The St. Anne Criminal Investigation Branch is actively investigating the incident and believes that persons who were present and involved may possess information that is critical to advancing the investigations. Those with information are being urged to contact the St. Anne CIB at 876-972-2209, Police 119 Emergency Number, Crime Stop at 311 or the nearest police station. The JCF is appealing particularly to persons who may have witnessed the incidents, have video recordings.

0: recordings, photographs, or other information that can assist investigators. The Jamaica Public Service is cautioning members of the public to avoid starting fires near its utility poles and wires to prevent dangerous situations. The appeal came following a bushfire in Portmore St. Catherine on Monday. JPS said the blaze occurred in the vicinity of the Soapbury Wastewater Treatment Plant off Dyke Road in Portmore, causing four transmission poles to be damaged as well as a section of the transmission line in the area. The company said this resulted in two power outages in sections of Portmore and eventually sections of Spanish Town. It said after the first outage, JPS teams conducted interim repairs and were able to restore power to customers within an hour while other repairs continued. You're listening to the news segment of Beyond the Headlines. Here's a recap of our top story. Growing outrage over massive demolition exercise in Trelawney. More than 20 homes demolished. Still to come in business news, JETCON reports a 97% jump in second quarter profit.
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2: 18 minutes past 5.
0: It's now time for the business roundup. JETCON Corporation is reporting another strong quarter with net profit almost doubling as demand for motor vehicles continues to drive the company's performance. Net profit for the second quarter ended June 30 rose to $65 million compared with $33 million in the corresponding period last year, an increase of approximately 97%. Revenue also surged 88% to $428 million, up from $227 million a year earlier. The company says the bulk of its revenue continues to come from motor vehicle sales, while its investments in the solar power market are also contributing to revenue and profit. For the first 6 months of the year, JETCON says revenue also has doubled compared with the same period last year, while net profit has increased almost threefold. The company ended the quarter with inventories valued at $603 million, making inventory its largest asset. The JSE index declined by 2,631 points, while the junior market index declined by a point. Overall market activity resulted from trading in 113 stocks, of which 50 advanced, 48 declined, and 15 traded firm. Trans-Jamaican Highway was the volume leader with 35% of total volume. And that's the end of the business roundup. And to end this edition of Beyond the Headlines is a recap of the top stories. Growing outrage over massive demolition exercise in Trelawney. More than 20 homes demolished. Senate President warns that it would be extremely reckless for Jamaica to commit to the CCJ due to current turmoil among the judges. Wage agreement between government and JCTU stalled. Police seize firearm, ballistic vest, and more than 80 rounds of ammunition during operations in Montego Bay. In business news, JETCON reports 97% jump in second quarter profit. For these and other stories, please log on to our website at RadioJamaicaNewsOnline.com. The discussion segment of Beyond the Headlines is next with Dion Jackson-Miller. I'm Hal Shane Burke. Good afternoon.

thank you so much for staying with us. We continue with you on Beyond the Headlines and Beyond Jack's Miller. All right, and coming up, all right, let's go back to break for a moment.

0: Okay, thank you so much for staying with us. We continue with you on Beyond the Headlines. I'm Dionne Jackson-Miller. It is Tuesday. It's August 11, 2026. As always, we are so happy to have you here with us on the program. And coming up in today's program, water prohibition order takes effect Monday coming, people. We're going to be hearing all about that from the water minister. I want to hear from you as well. How you're managing with the water restrictions. WhatsApp me and let me know, all right? 876-553-5908, 876-254-0693. Later on, Senior Attorney Bert Samuels weighs in on the CCJ issue, and then checks are being phased out. And I can hear some of my listeners there saying, but oi, people still use check. Yes, some people still use check. Well, they are going to be phased out entirely. We'll hear from the banking sector on that. And government doctors stepping up in community service. Also news at 6, sports at 6:45. 7 o'clock we have our hot topic segment. That's when we hear from you. You talk to us. Once again, we want to hear from you all throughout the program now. So WhatsApp me, 553-5908-254-0693. And stay tuned. Soon come.
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0: Okay, so how now going with the water restrictions and the heat, people? You know, I can't go anywhere without a big water bottle. I mean, it feels like every minute I just have to be drinking. I just feel thirsty all the time. And of course, the water restrictions are now upon us. And let's listen to some members of the public saying how they're coping.
1: We get water in the morning and reach end time after 4. If you don't fill some bucket to put in the water, there is no water for being with. So in this time now, it's kind of get rough right now. Well, Rick, I just fill up some 5-gallon bucket before me leave. So if me go in this evening, I reach home late from work, we use that and being with it. That's all I have to do right now.
2: Through we have the little black jump, yeah, and we did fill it. So it will take time, I use those. Yeah, if never it. You get no water. Morning time, you turn on the fire, after your year, you get no water. We have to take time with it. Me keep it full. Yeah, me hardly use out it, for me know it hard to get. So I never miss a little drip, me make it go in there.
3: But right now, we kind of tough, you know. Tough, because right now, we need no water in my house right now, you know. I some bucket, me have to beg some people some water and things like that. It's really tough, you know, see. Sometimes my friend house have to be kind of a tank for him house, so none of my house.
0: You're not all friend with tank. You got to see people turn up at your yard now. And I have one listener saying, Dion, we get rain every day here in Darlaston in Westmoreland. That's Lady Josette. Thank God, she says. And I give thanks on your behalf as well, Josette. That sounds awesome. Well, I spoke earlier this afternoon to the water minister in relation to the prohibition order that comes into effect on Monday, August 17. Listening. Water restrictions came into effect a few weeks ago. Now we're seeing significant tightening with a prohibition order as well. First of all, tell us the background to that. What's happening?
4: So the projections and forecasts received yesterday from the Met Service, which have also been validated and cross-checked with our regional and international partners, suggest a worsening rainfall outlook over the next 3 weeks. Now, this is after having now completed the checks for the rainfall in almost all parishes in July was below, significant below in the east and slightly below in the west, the 30-year average. So what you're experiencing is that unusually for this time of the year, where you'd be entering your primary rainfall season, the projection is actually

0: for little to no rain, certainly in eastern Jamaica. Now, when we look at the rate of depletion of our major sources and our major storage facilities right across the eastern half of the island, there's real cause for concern, and we have to slow that rate of depletion, especially understanding that the rainfall is unlikely to come certainly before the end of August and possibly into the end of September. So for schools to be able to open, for us to maintain supply to critical infrastructure, we have to now tighten the restrictions and implement prohibition orders in the parishes most affected, so that potable water, being treated water from the NWC, is really used for necessity.
1: In relation to the parishes, the affected parishes, you said the prohibition order will apply to Kingston and St. Andrew, St. Thomas, St. Mary, Portland, St. Anne, and St. Catherine. I was seeing some questions as to whether this is across the board, and it doesn't depend on where your supply comes from. So, for instance, somebody was saying their community supply comes from a spring. How does that work in those kinds of specific and discrete situations?
0: I'm certain unique communities that we can lift it for, we can alter accordingly. But the review that we had also from the Water Resources Authority, there was no community that was immune these parishes. Now, there are two areas that I expect, because of works that we're doing, that we could see lifting of prohibition orders probably ahead of other areas. There was an issue maybe 2 to 3 years ago when the Minard well in Brownstone had collapsed and the equipment was badly damaged. And we've had real challenges on the northwestern end of St. Anne since. And that system is 2 weeks out from completion. We're doing some tests now. That well will be brought back into operation very soon. Now, because that well was rested, not because we wanted to, but because of collapse of the infrastructure, that well hasn't seen a reduction in supply that you'd expect. So it is possible that when that well comes back in, we could reduce the restrictions for those supplied by Minard well. Another such area where we're completing some work over the next 4 weeks would be in relation to central St. Mary, and this is geographic, not political now, in relation to the Agwater Vale wells, which are holding up based on the WRA assessment. So when the works in these areas are complete, we should be able to reduce the pressure on citizens in those areas. So if it on a case-by-case basis, as we review, where we can ease pressure, I certainly will. It's in the interest of the Water Commission who need to supply to be able to earn to pay the bills at the end of the month as well. So it is certainly in our interest where we can ease restrictions to do so. But a lot of times where people believe that their springs are fine, based on the tests of the WRA, they're actually not fine, and we cannot over-extract.
1: Listening there to Water Minister Matthew Samuda. Let's take the break, do a little bit of business. Remember our WhatsApp lines, we want to hear from you. 876-553-5908, 876-254-0693. Soon come.
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4: All right, thank you so much for staying with us. We continue with you on Beyond the Headlines. I'm Dion Jackson Miller, reminding you of our WhatsApp numbers, 876-254-0693, 876-553-5908. What? Okay, I'm going to process this message from Anthony before I read it. So... in relation to the check issue, Delane Kingston says, I use checks because we send money from NCB to a Scotia account but had the wrong branch, so it went to someone else. The names didn't match. The money went through. Banks don't facilitate resolution. Okay, what that have to do with checks? Miss me. All right, let us go back to my interview with the Water Minister, Matthew Samuda, talking about the situation that has led to the government's decision to put in place a prohibition order, which means there's a list of things we can't do as of Monday, August 17. All right, so listen up. All right, looking at the specific activities that are prohibited, irrigation or watering of gardens, lawns, grounds, but then you say, and farms. Isn't that problematic?
5: So, well, generally, farms aren't supposed to be irrigated by treated water. Persons do so, in some cases, illegally because it's a commercial operation. And other cases, they do it when there's nothing else available. But where you have treated water, they will now have to engage private sources which carry raw water, which they can do so through RADA, which is where it's supposed to happen anyway. Because the limited supply we have will have to go into our hospitals, our children's homes, our places of safety and schools. That's the reality. And this is actually standard for prohibition orders normally issued in Jamaica and in other territories.
4: And I can hear my listeners saying, but Minister, warm to my backyard garden. When the same one tell me must plant up.
5: Agreed. And based on the climatic factors that we face, we have to encourage very limited use of rural water, only in absolute necessity, while we deal with the challenges that we face.
4: You know, the other big question that comes every time is what happened to the car wash situation, because those are businesses, those are people that are employed, that's people's livelihood.
5: We take no pleasure in the situation. It's a very difficult decision to take, but they will have to procure water from other sources other than the Water Commission to operate. That is unfortunately what happens when our water supply situation reaches to this stage. Now, what I would want your listeners to understand, and I would recommend to them, just take a Google search and say water scarcity globally now because of the El Nino phenomenon and the global heat wave that is taking place, whether it is in Puerto Rico or it is in sections of Central America, whether it is in West

0: way behind the rainfall that we would normally have for our 30-year average, and you're now in August. So this is a challenge outside of our current capacity, and this is the situation that we face.
1: And the penalties for breaching the prohibition order.
0: As of now, they're paltry, but we are working with the CPC and the Ministry of Justice to get it through the Cabinet and the Parliament in September. We'd move the fines from a negligible $1,000 to something, much more serious. My view is that they should come in line with the environmental breaches that we have in the NRCA Act, which would have moved up to $1.5 million, obviously, under the discretion of a judge, depending on the circumstance. But the $1,000 isn't going to hold. My recommendation to the Cabinet and to the Parliament will be that we affirm fines that can go up to $1.5 million, especially when commercial operations breach.
1: At this point, then, you're really hoping that moral suasion and informing the company of the country, rather, of the dire situation we're in relation to water supply would be enough to encourage people to
0: As
1: comply.
0: it's as it as it has been in the past. I mean, Jamaicans are not unreasonable people. You have unreasonable Jamaicans, but Jamaicans as a whole are not an unreasonable people. And I think we have to trust in our population, and they have to trust us that we're going to make the right decisions also for them. But the hope is that even though we're intending in shifting these fines in September, that between now and then the moral suasion would have worked, and that people will conserve and be very guarded and focused in limiting their use.
1: And in the meantime, can you just update us quickly on the fix to all of this, which is additional storage, improved water distribution?
0: So the fix is three, right? You have to complete the real power system, which is past the 50% mark. That is to be opened next year, May. That will add some 15 million gallons of water to the system. Certainly in the St. Catherine Kingston area, what that means is that in the worst drought that we've experienced in this part of the island, we were short 12 million gallons. That 15 million gallons should add significant resilience to the Kingston, St. Andrew, Portmore, the Spanish Town region. The other part of the fix is indeed a refocus and a re-engagement of our NRW, meaning non-revenue water fix, meaning cutting the leaks from the system. We've cut the leaks in Kingston and St. Andrew and Portmore down from 70% to just under 40%. We're pursuing a 20% leak target. That's not dissimilar from some regions in Europe and the United States. So just for context, I mean, people say, boy, I still don't want to lose 20%, and obviously we don't want to lose any, but that's not a bad target relative to our international neighbors. And the third fix is indeed the increase in primary, secondary, and tertiary storage. Primary storage, we've already announced that the engineering is underway for the new Hermitage Dam, which will see more than doubling of the capacity of that facility. We are doing the feasibility studies on an expanded Mona Reservoir, and we are midway in the engineering on the Rock River Dam for Clarendon, which will supply Rock River to Moko all the way down to Mineral Heights through Maypen. On the secondary storage, we have completed the engineering and are ready to go to tender now on 100 new community tanks, which will see significant expansion of community storage. And as committed, we will distribute 50,000 black tanks to the most water-scarce communities, which are living below the poverty line, so that we're changing the storage paradigm right throughout the country. The distribution line, I believe, is the biggest challenge with the NRW that we face. We expect to appoint a contractor before the end of the year to start the 10-year program, which targets the 20% NRW coming down from 70 at a national level.
1: NRW, non-revenue water, that's the leaks.
0: Correct. Non-revenue water is water you can't account for. So you store it, you process it, but you're not able to bill for it.
1: All right, listening there to Matthew Samuda, the water minister. We're talking there about the circumstances under which the prohibition order has been declared. The prohibition order takes effect Monday, August 17. That's supposed to, wash your car with

hose. With hose. Not supposed to water your garden, water your farm, water your yard. Well, you heard the things we went through. Let me share some of your comments just before we go to break. And one listener says, I was hoping the government would not be announcing the annual drought this year. Well, I don't think it's a drought. It's them announcing drought, I think. But I know what you mean. Water restrictions as a result of the drought. After we got so much unexpected rain in the early part of the year, is it a case that they look forward to it? Over the years, both governments haven't taken this matter seriously. So once again, we're left to suffer and we continue to vote for them. Well, the minister seems quite confident that by next year, he says, we'll be in a much better place, certainly in the Kingston, St. Andrew, St. Catherine area, some could say. And in addition, I was looking at some maps coming from the Met Office, and, you know, all it is saying that the forecast for rain is down. We're expecting less rain and we're expecting more heat. So, here you go. All right, and Monica in New York says the family will be traveling soon for vacation to one of the parishes that will have water lockoff. Should we go ahead and cancel our vacation, Monica? I can answer that. I don't know where you're going to stay. Is it that you're going to be staying with family? If you're staying with family, do they have tank? If they don't have tank, you're probably going to be using bucket. If you're in a hotel, they have tanks, so you don't usually have water interruption in a hotel. So it entirely depends on your circumstances and what you can put up with, you know. But come on, Jamaica, man. Come on, Jamaica. Sort it out. Another listener says, Garfield says, black tanks aren't good for water systems. Why is the government giving out black tanks? Because we have to have somewhere to store the water, Garfield. I mean, limit to some how much bucket you can have in your laundry room. And trust me, I've gone through the 20 bucket in a laundry room. That's a country me come from, all right? Country me come from. And I went through a while where we used to get water for about 1 hour a day. And you're on 1 hour. And you see, when you hear the water in a pipe, no matter what you do, everybody run. Because toilet have a flush. You have a bed. You have a fill up. Or if you hear the water truck coming, you know, every single thing we can hold water in your house, every man jack in the house have to pick up bottle up to the baby them, you know, pick up bottle, pick up bucket, pick up all kind of thing, and you run and you catch and you catch, and I saw the truck and drive slower, so you catch water. I saw, have to take bad thing make joke in this country we call Jamaica, people. But let me know how you are getting on. Okay, Monica says she's staying in a hotel. Monica, you're right, man. Kenita say, oh yeah, ask Monica, oh yeah, ask. The hotel, them have them water supply, man. Otherwise, nobody wouldn't come. Otherwise, we'd have to lock down Jamaica for about 4 months a year, every year when water lock off. All right, let's go to the break, do a little bit of business. We'll soon come.

0: It is 5:45 on Radio Jamaica, and the preceding segment of Beyond the Headlines was brought to you by Garrett Trading and Installation Limited for fine finishes, fittings, and fixtures.
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4: Thank you so much for staying with us. We continue with you on Beyond the Headlines. I'm Dion Jackson Miller. Do remember our WhatsApp line, 876-553-5908, 876-254-0693. Give us your first name and give us your general location. All right, so we are talking in this segment of the program to Senior Attorney Bert Samuels, who had a press conference today to express his own position on the concerns being raised about the Caribbean Court of, what should I say, about emails that had been leaked to the press in relation to communication between judges at the Caribbean Court of Justice, expressing concern about leadership at the court, expressing concern about what were said to be undemocratic practices, and expressing concern about attempts to influence judicial decisions. Now, Mr. Samuels is on. Bert Samuels, appreciate your time as always. Thank you so much.
5: Thank you too. Were you at the conference?
4: I was watching online.
5: Oh, thank you.
4: Okay,
5: thank you.
4: Let me just though before I ask you before I ask your first question, I just this minute got a statement that I'd just like to share with you and the listeners. I don't know if you've seen it yet, Bert. Joint statement by the heads of the judiciary of state subscribing to the original and or appellate jurisdiction of the CCJ.
5: Very good. Let me hear it.
4: Okay. So they say they've taken note of the recent public reports. Then they speak about the Caribbean Justice occupying a position of importance as a regional institution. I beg your pardon. Final Court of Appeal for some states and Court of Original Jurisdiction adjudicating on the trade issues under the revised Treaty of Chaguaramas.
5: Yeah.
4: And they said the court's authority, like that of all courts, rests on public confidence in the independence, impartiality, integrity, and competence of the judges. They said they don't think it appropriate to comment on the statements themselves or allegations or on matters arising within the internal deliberative or administrative processes of the court. They're expressing grave concern, they say, about the breach of confidentiality, which resulted in the disclosure of what appear to be internal communications. And they said they remain confident in the CCJ as a vital regional judicial institution and the commitment of its judges to the principles underpinning the administration of justice. And they're reaffirming their commitment to the independence of all regional judiciaries, the institutional integrity of the CCJ, and the enduring importance of maintaining public trust and confidence in the courts of the region. So I think the essence to take away from all of this is that they're reaffirming their confidence in the Caribbean Court of Justice is what I would take from it. and this is issued by the heads of judiciary

0: from the Bahamas, Ghana, Eastern Caribbean Supreme Court, and Trinidad and Tobago. So I don't know what happened. Jamaica, Barbados, noticeably absent there. But we will see what we will see. All right, so tell me, why you call the press conference?
1: I tell you, I am a Caribbean person. I went to a University of the West Indies, which is a regional institution. I love my cricket, which is a regional institution.
0: The fact that you're still supporting and loving cricket makes you a true Caribbean person, Bert.
1: I'm telling you, because it will be ups and downs. Ups and downs, come on. Now there's a down for the CPJ, but she will rise again.
0: Well, there was something you said that I found really interesting, which is you related an anecdote in relation to the Privy Council. And I'd like to ask you to share that with my listeners, because it was suggesting that, hey, conversations like this, issues like this have arisen in other courts as well, including the Privy Council, that we seem to hold up as institution that can do no wrong, ever.
1: Yeah. Well, can I start with the Transparency International report that says that among the British public, they have less confidence in their judges than Jamaicans have in their judges. And that I found very interesting. You know why? Because of the colonial education we've been given, everybody thinks that, you know, the British are squeaky clean about everything. So here it is, an international organization is saying that the British public mistrusts the judiciary multiple times more than the Jamaicans do. And against that backdrop, I then say, in a court where they have retired judges from the Privy Council have written their memoirs, and I've spoken about presidents wielding their muscles on members and setting up panels, you know, to make sure that decisions which they want are maintained. And there were things said in that memoirs by that judge, Peter Millen, that then he said that a judge was being coerced by the president to say, listen, it may be the law, but, you know, paper, and he said, and I'm going to quote the president when he's influencing the other judge, a man's life is more important than paper. In other words, he was saying, forget the law, just be with a person's life. Now, that is seen as very coercive. It's very illegal. But these are conversations that happen in the privacy, and the banter of judges when they retire. That's what happens in the jury room, too. The foreman might be having quarrels with members of the judges of fact, which is the jury. So this banter and this thing happens at all levels in human affairs.
0: I'm going to suggest something to you. I hear you on that. Yeah. But the CCJ is in the kind of position that the first woman to hold a position is in, or the first black person to hold a position. If they slip their slide, if they make one tiny error, no matter the fact that every office holder before them has made the same error, you're going here, it's because it's a woman, it's because we put a black man there, it's because we put a this person there.
1: That's true. So
0: it's as if the CCJ has to do everything 10 times as good as the Privy Council to be considered half as good.
1: I like that example, but we are mature people, aren't we? And we should know human affairs. I think that when MP and former Attorney General Mrs. Malawu Ford came in, you realize that she really thought that the leak was more egregious than the substance of what they're discussing. And, you know, the U.S. Supreme Court had a leak too, 2022, and it was being investigated as a criminal investigation in the U.S. And this was because a judgment was already being leaked, with the results of a judgment was being leaked. So leakage happens at all levels, U.S. Supreme Court, now the CCJ, and you know, I don't know if you know this, when we get judgments from the Privy Council, we get advance copies, and we are sworn to secrecy not to reveal the advance copies. The idea is that we examine it to see if there are any errors, and we can be in trouble if we... So, you know, I think the mature approach that Ms. Malawu Ford has taken, because she has been a judge herself, she has been a member of the cabinet, and I think that collective responsibility and secrecy is a pillar of any kind of arm of the state taking decisions.
0: I've been hearing this, Bert, and I had Mrs. Malawu Ford on the program yesterday. We had a good conversation.
1: I'm sorry I didn't hear her.

0: You can listen on the app, and we have been hearing the same kind of position from people in the legal fraternity.
1: Yeah.
0: And I am not trying to downplay the significance of a leak and what it means.

0: teachers, but that wasn't the focus of my presentation. I'd like to put that on record, eh?
1: You, what I certainly got from you is that you are affirming as well your continued support in the Caribbean Court of Justice.
0: Yes.
1: And its work over the past 20 years.
0: Yeah,
1: right.
0: Definitely. And I continue to do that.
1: Right. Yeah. In the context of that, though, how do we move forward on this? Because I think, what I'm hearing from the legal fraternity and others is that, we have to leave the court to sort out its own business. And that cannot be okay. That can't be the way to go.
0: That can't be how we're going to restore confidence. The way forward is for the president to be aware of what is out there, and the judges come together and solve the problem and make a joint statement on the issue when they have resolved the matter, because it's already out there. So the buck stops with them now. I accept that.
1: Let me ask you something that I've heard whispered about that I haven't heard a lot of people say.
0: Yeah.
1: Do you think, given the concerns that have been raised, that the president can remain in that position?
0: Repeat?
1: Can the president remain, or does he need to step down?
0: So this is the way I think it should happen. I think that he should cast a vote whether the judges have confidence in him to continue, and the results of that vote he should consider seriously.
1: Meaning he should call for a vote, you mean?
0: Yes, among the judges.
1: Ah.
0: After a meeting, you call for a vote among the judges. And if it is, you know, a confidence vote for a prime minister, for a leader of the opposition, is part of our democracy. Sometimes the prime minister makes a misstep. Sometimes the leader of the opposition makes a misstep. And there are people who will say, big picture, we want you, or we can't work with you anymore. So that is part of the management in what you call group, managing a group. And I think that he needs to have a vote, you know, secret, doesn't have to say who voted what, within the group, after they have sat down, discussed the matter. At the end of that meeting, vote should be cast, whether they have confidence in him or not, and that should be public.
1: Okay.
0: And that's the way to
1: Bert, I'm begging you 5 more minutes after news. I have to take a break and go to 6 o'clock news now. If you're available, my producer will talk to you.
0: I am here for you.
1: Awesome. Thank you so much, Attorney Bert Samuels, talking to us. Let's go to news. We soon come.
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4: Good evening, I'm Hal Shane Burke with the latest from the Radio Jamaica News Center. Years in Cooper's Pen, Trelawney were lost in minutes for several residents following a major demolition exercise this morning. Some say they were caught off guard by the presence of police, military personnel and heavy-duty equipment at their doors. At least 20 houses were destroyed during the operation that began around 5 a.m. Radio Jamaica News understands that the land is privately owned. A resident, Rajek, says no prior notice was given.
5: 3 bedroom, this, you know. Me and my family, you know. And then we can't sleep tonight, you know. So me, I say, how we are going to get compensated for my 1.5 million me have every receipt? From 2015, me live at Trelawney. Me have every receipt. What me for use? How them just deal with me, sir? As a citizen, I'm a national, I'm a native. A Jamaica, me born and grow. Me are no squatters, me can't be squatters in a Jamaica.
4: Another resident says her belongings, including furniture, were destroyed during the demolition exercise. Meanwhile, Member of Parliament Tova Hamilton, who visited the scene, says she's actively working to provide relief for those affected.
6: A number of years, they've been having some issues with the owner of the land. But when I did my investigation, I know that the matter was in court. And I also know that there was a caveat lodged on the title in favor of the Minister of Housing, because there's an equitable interest. They've had an intention for a while to assist the people, but since this is where we are, and there are persons now without homes, we're going to have to see how best we can intervene.
4: Member of Parliament for Trelawney Northern, to

0: over Hamilton. Ms. Hamilton also made it clear that the demolition exercise was private sector led and not by order of the government. She has urged the now homeless to seek residence with family or loved ones in the interim. Other residents who are beyond the demolition border have expressed fears that they could be next. And People's National Party chairman for Trelawny Northern, Dennis Meadows, has expressed concern following the demolition of structures in Cooper's Pen earlier today, questioning the apparent lack of representation and support for affected residents. Mr. Meadows noted that while the legality of the operation may ultimately be determined through the appropriate legal processes, the humanitarian impact on the families affected cannot be overlooked. He also expressed disappointment at the apparent absence of advocacy on behalf of the affected residents by the MP Tova Hamilton.
1: I cannot accept that she must remain inactive in matters such as these. As a Minister of State in the Ministry of Tourism, she holds a senior position and should be at the forefront of community issues, especially those affecting the livelihoods of her constituents. The sad irony of all of this is that our government volunteered to accept and provide residence for over 10,000 despicable human beings, not my words, to be deported from the United States under the third country national arrangement, while it sits idly by, while born Jamaicans homes are being demolished.
0: Mr. Meadows says the circumstances call for a coordinated response so vulnerable residents are not left without support.
1: I'm proposing that government seek to make move to declare that area a development area under the Housing Act, acquire the property, subdivide it and sell it to the current occupier. You're talking about over 50 families who are impacted in this matter. Relocation is not an option.
0: People's National Party chairman for Trelawny Northern, Dennis Meadows. The JCTU wage deal between the government and the Jamaica Confederation of Trade Unions, JCTU, appears to have hit a snag. The parties were expected to sign off on the new salary package today, but the signing ceremony was postponed to a later date. More on the support from Kemon White.
2: Radio Jamaica News understands that the Confederation has taken issue with the wording of the draft document submitted by the Ministry of Finance, pointing to 20 outstanding items still on the table. The union submitted several amendments to the proposed wage deal to Deputy Financial Secretary Wayne Jones. In response to the proposed amendments, Mr. Jones reportedly informed the Confederation that the ministry will review the proposals and send another draft agreement, pushing back the signing to a later date. In the proposed amendments, the JCTU requested that several provisions to be incorporated into the final written agreement governing the wage settlement. The union said these two provisions are intended to provide clarity, preserve equity among bargaining groups, protect workers nearing retirement, and establish a definite timetable for concluding the outstanding items. The JCTU has requested what it calls an inflation reopener clause, that if the rate of inflation exceeds the wage adjustment agreed for any period covered by the agreement, the parties shall renegotiate. The union has also requested what it calls parity most favored treatment for its workers. It stipulated that if the government subsequently grants any other bargaining group or category of public sector workers a wage adjustment, salary increase, payment, or other monetary benefit that is more favorable than the terms agreed with the JCTU for the same contract period, the more favorable benefit shall also be extended to workers represented by the JCTU. The union has also requested a three-month timeline to complete negotiations on the outstanding items still on the table after the signing of the salary package. It proposed that the $80,000 one-off lump sum payment agreed to in the first year of the contract should be tax-free. Cameron White, Radio Jamaica News.
0: As debate continues over the turmoil of the Caribbean Court of Justice, the heads of judiciary from countries that subscribe to the CCJ's original and or appellate jurisdictions are reaffirming their confidence in the regional court and the integrity of its judges. The heads of judiciary of states say they have taken note of recent public reports concerning internal correspondence and matters relating to the administration and functioning of the CCJ. The group argued that the CCJ occupies a position of profound importance as a regional institution and within the regional judicial architecture. It said for those states which have acceded to its appellate jurisdiction, it is the final court of appeal, and for most states of the Caribbean,

0: Caribbean community, it is a court of original jurisdiction. Against that background, the heads of judiciary of states said it is concerned about the breach of confidentiality, which resulted in the disclosure of what appears to be internal communications. The group said it remains confident in the Caribbean Court of Justice as a vital regional judicial institution and in the commitment of its judges to the principles which underpin the administration of justice throughout the Caribbean. And that's the latest from the Radio Jamaica News Center. I'm Hal Shane Burke. Good evening.
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2: They said I do, but now they're saying we're done. Who gets custody of the children? Who pays maintenance and for how long? How is the matrimonial home and other property divided? Can a prenuptial or postnuptial agreement settle the matter or simply start another argument? The marriage may be over, but the legal questions have only just begun. Balancing Justice host Andre Earle KC continues the discussion in part two of From I Do to We're Done on Tying the Knot with attorneys at law Madame Marjorie Shaw and Kay Ann Swaby on Tuesday, August 11 at 9 p.m. right here on Radio Jamaica 94 FM.
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right. Thank you so much for staying with us. We continue with you on Beyond the Headlines. I'm Dionne Jacks-Miller, and still to come in the program, we're going to be talking about the phasing out of checks. Yes, people, paper checker get phased out. All who still use check, and by the way, yes, I still use checks. Not for everything, not consistently, but I use them for pay one or two outstanding bills. And then we're going to be talking to the Jamaica Medical Doctors Association about a community service project they are doing. Sports at 6:45, Hot Topic at 7. Couple of your comments on the CCJ issue. Errol in Portmore says, I strongly believe this is a plot. Only my savior could convince me this is not a plot to mash up the CCJ. He says, leak? No, something is wrong. And the listener says, if the president of the CCJ calls a vote, this is in reference to a suggestion Bert Samuels was making just before the break. Listener says, if he calls a vote, that will be the end of his tenure, based on the little I have heard. And Senior Counsel Bert Samuels rejoins us, because that's the point on which we took the break, because you were saying that he should ask his colleagues to move a vote to see whether or not they retain confidence in his leadership or not. And if it's a no, I guess at that point, step down.

0: And that then, Bert, I think your suggestion would avoid what I've heard suggested elsewhere in terms of an investigation and well, would it though? It perhaps would involve or avoid at least a little bit of the messiness of going through a whole process, maybe, would it? What do you think?
1: Yeah, I think sometimes you have to say that the institution is bigger than the individual. You know, sometimes you step aside. I've seen prime ministers or leaders of the opposition stepping aside and sometimes saying, I shall return. But, you know, you have to preserve the institution that you serve because the institution is bigger than you. And therefore, yes, you're a president, but if it means that it has been sullied and what has been revealed is irreparable, even if it is because the public now has it washing and drying and washing and discussing, public confidence is one of the most important issues for any court. And not just the judges being confident in each other, but the populace who will come before them saying, I trust this court.
0: And I think that's actually exactly what I was going to ask you, because the confidence of the judges is one thing, but how does that answer the question of the confidence of the public?
1: That's true. Remember, I'm not here for any president. I'm here for the Caribbean.
0: No, man, I understand. Which is exactly where it takes us.
1: I've never met the president.
0: Okay.
1: Never met him.
0: Really?
1: No, I've never.
0: Okay.
1: We never crossed paths at all.
0: Okay. But no, totally get you. I mean, for me, it's not even, at this point, it's not even a personal issue. You're talking about the president. You're talking about the court.
1: Yeah.
0: And whatever it is that the judges say, say for argument's sake, there is such a vote. Just really going hypothetical here.
1: Yeah.
0: Say the vote is yes, we still have confidence.
1: Yeah.
0: But
1: yeah.
0: Does the public still have confidence in his leadership based on what we're hearing, based on what would have happened? How do you gauge that? How do you respond to that? We're hearing calls coming out of Ghana now. The opposition members who had lost that case before the Supreme Court, before the CCJ, I beg your pardon, no expressing concern. So there are so many ripples to this now.
1: Yeah, the fallout is bad. It's a bad day. The dust is very high. I'm dying for it to settle so we can get rational and we can see between the dust particles and come out a better person. Sometimes these experiences lead to a stronger institution, you know. I'm an optimist.
0: Yeah.
1: And I really think, as I said, my classmate was one of the original judges from Guyana. And I'm proud to know I sat beside him in school. You know, my regional feeling is enriched. I'm not voting for Jamaicans. I'm voting for anyone that fits the job and is a son or daughter of the Caribbean.
0: Just two final things, I think. One of the, what of the Regional and Judicial Services Commission in all of this? I understand that we may hear something from them soon.
1: Yes, I declare my hand. My sister was one of the persons responsible for selection. She's no longer on that committee. So, you know, it's part of it is close home to me.
0: Okay.
1: Yes, they need to speak.
0: Yeah.
1: If he was their choice, they may feel they need to say something. It's up to them, you know. We are still in the surgery is still going on, and we are hoping that the patient will be wheeled out. That is the CCJ and in the recovery ward, and we will stand firm again.
0: You're full of metaphors today, man. So
1: pardon?
0: You're full of metaphors today. How, though, do you think this does irreparable harm to the campaign to have the CCJ adopted as the final appellate court across the region? Because as you said, I think at the press conference, those who had been detractors before have now almost joyously seized on this.
1: Yeah, definitely. Well, young bud, Nussi Storm, and I have seen storms that have settled down. Melissa is gone and we are rebuilding. This is a storm and there will be a calm and a rebuilding.
0: Hmm.
1: No more metaphors.
0: Okay. All right. Well, appreciate your time and your thoughts as always. Thank you so much.
1: One love.
0: All right. Talking there with Senior Counsel Bert Samuels. All right. So, in this segment of the program, I'm going to be talking about the phasing out of checks. All right. Okay. So, my listener is clarifying because I was saying, What was that? Okay, so this is Delay in Kingston who said, I still use checks, and saying that checks save you from some of the kind of errors that that take place. And oh, it's Delay, not Delay. You spell your name wrong, Delay. Delay says, we sent money from one bank to another but had the wrong branch. It went to someone else, so the names didn't match. The money went through. I don't even know how that happened. How that happened? The banks don't facilitate resolution. I know personally of a situation that happened the other day where the money was sent to the wrong account, and it took so long for get it resolved. It's like, why take so long for sort out? Jerome in Kingston says, rubbish minister, give us the river water through our pipes. Let us all buy drinking water. It's already happening in Westmoreland. Roaring River supplying 57 communities. And Tony in Trelawney. Okay, Tony, this is a long one. This is about the demolition of houses in Cooper's Pen. Okay, I will look at that a little later, Tony. And we'll see if we can look at the issue. Sean in Kingston says, who is responsible for to fix a leak on the sidewalk? Well, if it's a water commission leak, it's water commission. The sidewalks are public. Sidewalks don't belong to private individuals. All right, remember our WhatsApp line, folks. It's 876-553-5908. 876-553-5908. And 876-254-0693. That was Monica who just caused that. Monica said, I have not used that check in years. I can sell your son check leaf. May have plenty of check leaf. May I forgot to figure out what may I gonna do with them, Monica, and check her face out. But there is a comment I wanted to share just before I introduce my guest, and it had to do with something we specifically wanted to address in this segment of the discussion, which is the issue of elder Jamaicans and some of the kind of changes that have been taking place, and whether they are being accommodated, and also I soon find that question. All right, let me bring in my guest, Barbara Hume, who is Chief Executive Officer of the Jamaica Bankers Association and Social Development Specialist. Dr. Peter Ann Baker with us as well. Appreciate you both joining us. Thank you so very much.
2: Hi, Dion. You're welcome.
0: It's great.
2: Good evening, Dion. Good evening to your listeners.
0: It's great to have you both on. So, Barbara Hume, one of my listeners just said they have not used checks in years. And I just said, look, there's one particular bill I still pay with check, all right? I go in at the beginning of the year and I get in 12 post-dated check for the year, and that takes care of it. And I know there are other ways to do it, but I also know I'm not the only one. So first of all, tell us why checks are being phased out.
2: Okay, so your listener is perfectly right, Dion. The data does show that just on their own, checks are being used less and less. Okay, and that is because Jamaicans, like the rest of the world, see the benefits of switching to digital payments. So this initiative that we are calling Check Elimination, which starts as of September 1, and it's being done in phases, so it's not all checks that are going to be rejected as of September 1. I'll come back to that. But this initiative is meant to accelerate something that is already happening naturally on its own.
0: So tell us about the phases. I think it's a big checks being phased out first.
2: That's right. So come September 1, just a few weeks from now, we will not be issuing or accepting any Jamaican dollar checks. This applies only to Jamaican dollar checks, and I'll tell you why in a minute. And that includes manager's checks as well, at the level of $1 million Jamaican or more. No more checks at that level come September 1. Of this year. Come March 1st next year, 2027, no bank in Jamaica will be issuing or accepting Jamaican dollar checks, including manager's checks, at the level of 500,000 Jamaican or more. As of September 1 next year, 2027, the threshold moves down to $100,000. And then come March 1, 2028, we will no longer be

0: issuing or accepting any Jamaican dollar checks at all, including manager's checks. Now, the reason it applies only to Jamaican dollar instruments is that U.S. dollar and other hard currency instruments are still settled overseas. We do not have local settlement of those items, so they will continue to be settled overseas. But the Jamaican dollar checks, we want to accelerate what is already happening naturally by doing away with them altogether.
1: Okay, so that answers my question, my listener from Dave, who was Dave in Westmoreland, who was asking about foreign checks and drafts. So, and how is there any estimate, for instance, of the usage of checks now?
0: Yes, we do have the data that, as I was saying just now, shows that the usage of checks has reduced significantly. As of 2025, the data that was published most recently by the BOJ shows 2.4 million checks that were negotiated last year. That's a reduction of 12.6% by number of checks and a reduction of 6.9% by value.
1: Okay, so now what I'm going to be asking Dr. Baker about in just a moment, but let me ask you first, Ms. Hume, in terms of a lot of the people still using checks, I suspect, are older Jamaicans. So one of my

0: for older people who might say, boy, I'm going to really do the online thing, or what do I do now?
1: Okay, so the first form of assistance or buffer, as you're putting it, is the time frame that we're working with. Because as you would have just heard, we're starting with the $1 million and over items, and we are working our way down gradually. So what we would encourage all our customers to do is to get with their friendly bankers very quickly, as early as possible, to discuss the alternative payment channels that are available to them. All our member institutions are very happy to assist their customers in that regard. And there are always special provisions made for the elderly.
0: All right, Dr. Baker, let me bring you in here. And I noticed one of the posts you had on one of your social media accounts recently, in fact, was raising concerns about older people in a society going full on tech with everything and leaving them feeling isolated and lacking independence, feeling like they need help for every single thing. Is this, to your mind, that this is inevitable? Is this, though, to your mind, something that is going to have a negative effect on some of our older Jamaicans?
2: Yeah, I think there are a couple of things, Dion, that I'm glad that the reference is made to, first of all, to the fact that this is a phased introduction. But if it wasn't, I mean, who else knows this? Because the reality is, I stopped using checks. I can't tell you. We were clearing out some 10 or 15-year-old documents, and I found some outdated check leaves. That's how long. But the point is, I get a notice from my bank to say, We're phasing out checks, and I'm never likely to write a check for $1 million, but it immediately becomes a source of irritation. So okay, now I'm hearing okay $1 million and then 500 and so on. So that's one thing. I think I hate to tell the CEO of the Bankers Association, but to encourage her to tell her members that the community, the society in general, not just older people, do not, by and large, have positive experiences in banks. And I will give you two very specific. I heard, for example, there was this grand announcement that, oh, you know, there was, if you got there at 8:30 or whatever, the first half hour of the bank's opening hours was going to be devoted to older people. Well, I can tell you that one of the two biggest banks in Jamaica, their definition is you need to be at the door when the security opens the door. If you get there at 20 to 9, you're on your own because there is no reservation for you. Secondly, you go into the banking hall and there is one teller serving older persons, and it doesn't get adjusted because a number of older people, there may be a dozen or more older people waiting to be seen. So many people like me, if I have to go into the banking hall, I am going to take two tickets so that the banks don't respect. I think this first source of distress for older people is that the banks have no problem taking our money, but they seem to have a great deal of difficulty providing us with any kind of support. Worse yet, if you're in a situation where you're feeling unsure about procedures or the use of the technology, that's worse. I have yet to go into a bank to find that there are two dedicated staff persons that at a desk that says over 60, have a question or a concern, come here first. Yeah.
0: All right. So couple of things before
2: encouraging older people to do this and that and to familiarize, and the banks are always, I would like to say without equivocation and fear of contradiction, that is not the experience of the vast majority of older persons. I would also want to extend it to say another class of persons and so on in our banks. And if we have it hard in the cities, I hate to think about the rural communities, especially where many banks.

0: have removed their human operated facilities from Highgate. And so now I have to get up early morning and plan to spend $1,000 to go backward and forward to the bank in Port Maria.
1: All right, hold on for me. You said a little earlier that they noticed that as of September 1, checks of $1 million and over won't be accepted. You said that's a source of irritation. Why?
0: Because it's another, and I said I have never and will probably never write a check for $1 million. But the point is that it is just here goes the banks doing something that's convenient to them without clearly thinking about how might this work. And I they have big high price community relations and PR and whatever advisors. They clearly, all of those advisors need to go and do some courses in human behavior and culture.
1: Right.
0: Because they take the notifications alone, even if I am never going to do it, the notification, the absence of the information, the banks did not decide they were going to do this.
1: All right, hold on one moment. I'm at the break. Let me just take the break, do a little bit of business, and I know Miss Hume has been listening carefully, do want her to respond to any of those issues and the general concern about the treatment of the elderly. Will soon come.
2: Members of JPS and Partners can now apply online for loans quickly and conveniently. 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

0: message from Transjam Highways.
1: Hey folks, thanks for your patience. We'll be taking off very shortly. You should be wheels up in about 40 minutes. And due to a bumpy ride, snacks and beverage service has been suspended. AC has given us some trouble. Sorry, folks. And Wi-Fi is out. And so is the entertainment. Yeah, I'm sorry about the smell, folks. We are aware.
2: I know.
1: Just one more quick note. We are going to have to deplane.
3: Come on!
4: 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CG United Insurance. Good like that.
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11: 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You're listening to Beyond the Headlines with Dion Jackson Miller.
12: All right, thank you so much for staying with us. We continue with you on Beyond the Headlines. I'm Dion Jackson Miller. Let me just say quickly that the statement I'd read earlier from the judiciary in relation to the Caribbean Court of Justice, I was looking at what had been sent to me and asking where were Jamaica and Barbados. A colleague is saying they are on the statement that they are looking at. So let me just say that, because I did think that was a glaring omission. All right, we're just wrapping up a discussion about the phasing out of checks, people, by 2028. I think it is March 1, 2028. Is that correct, Ms. Hume?
13: Yes,
12: March 1, 2028, checks will be paid. Yes.
13: I just wanted to say one kind of, try and put it all in one, because I know Ms. Hume is
12: I have to wrap up quickly,
13: has a lot to say. No, I just want to say that there are several things, and I think the thing you saw, for example,
12: I just need to say I have somebody waiting for this segment, and we did hear a lot of the concerns earlier. If you can compress them very quickly, please go ahead. But yes. I'm just saying I don't have a lot of time right here.
13: You can't use the technology to teach people, to get the people to use the technology. We are accustomed to face-to-face, considerate treatment, and that, and the face-to-face. You can't just take away the face-to-face without explanation and assume that we will fall in line.
12: Okay,
13: and there should be
14: so,
13: one.
14: Dion,
12: yes, go ahead, Ms. Hume.
14: Yes, if I could just respond very quickly.
12: Please.
14: This initiative has been long in coming, and the customers who are going to be affected at the $1 million and over level, as of September 1, we have been in dialogue with them in various groups for over a year now. It's just that the publicity to the public at large would have only started a couple of months ago because of where we are in the process. But we have been engaging individually and collectively, you know, with various groups that are the main issuers and receivers of beneficiaries of these $1 million and over checks. And we will continue the engagement with different interest groups as we go along, so that everyone has good and adequate time in which to prepare. I hear the concern about the elderly and the folks in the rural areas. They can still do their banking business in the branches, but then they cannot complain when they go in the branches and they have to wait. Because at the end of the day, everybody needs their bank to be profitable, and the operating modality is such these days that banks in Jamaica, like banks everywhere else, are technology-driven. Those of us who choose to use the self-service digital channels, they are available 24/7 at a much more affordable cost in terms of time and money than for you to pick up yourself and go into your branch. You still have that option, but unfortunately, you're probably going to have to wait a little while.
12: All right, I'm going to have to leave it there. I should say I have lots of questions coming in, so perhaps another couple of weeks or so we could talk again. Can I thank you both so much? We appreciate the time and the really important points made. Thank you both so much.
14: Thanks for the opportunity, Dion. Have a good evening.
12: All right. And that issue of the elderly and technology is something we really do have to keep front and center as we move on. Dr. Peter Ann Baker was raising those issues. Social development specialist Barbara Hume is chief executive officer of the Jamaica Bankers Association. And as I say, I still have questions coming in, so listening. All right. We'll reschedule to perhaps a longer discussion and perhaps bring in a couple of extra people to help you answer some of those questions. Joining us in this segment of the program, we have Dr. Renee Badreau, who is president of the Jamaica Medical Doctors Association. And I looked at this release and I said, I don't remember hearing JMDA doing this kind of thing before, meaning back to school and health fair. Dr. Badreau, what up to?
2: Hi, Mrs. Jackson Miller. Good afternoon. How are you?
12: I'm good. As always, good to have you.
2: Yes. What do you mean what we're up to? A back to school health fair is actually something we've done like every year for the past couple
12: really?
2: Of years actually. Yes, we have. So
12: okay.
2: We usually do it at the St. Paul's United Church or wherever else we'd be called upon to help. But for this one, what makes it so special is that we're celebrating 50 years of advocacy. So we decided to go all out and we went to the Camperdown High School to target our youth and as well as the general community, because it's a domiciliary community as well, in order to give back to the community, let them know that we have lots of services and things available and giveaways, you know, just to give

0: back for our 50th anniversary.
1: Okay. So what's involved now? What y'all doing?
0: Well, we're doing several things. We are offering services for back-to-school medicals, of course, general health checkups, blood pressure checks, blood sugar checks, immunization. We're working with the Southeast Regional Health Authority. Dental services, because we're working with the Jamaica Association of Public Dental Surgeons. There'll be vision screening, HIV testing, mental health, social workers would also be there, some back-to-school giveaways, and, of course, National Health Fund would also be there, providing pharmacy services. There will be health education as well. And finally, but not least, women's health services. And I believe that she should be on by now. She can further describe all that's going to happen for women's health services.
1: She is indeed Dr. Tashay Smith, resident in OBGYN and Intercontinental Queen of Jamaica 2026, along with Women's Health Advocate. And thanks so much. Congrats on the winning of the Intercontinental Queen of Jamaica. So tell us a little bit about the women's health aspect of this.
2: Okay, hi, Dion. Thank you so much for having me. So as it relates to the women aspect of the health fair, I mean, we, Renee and I were talking, and we basically were saying, you know, who takes care of the children or does most of the back-to-school preparation? It's usually a woman. So the thought is really, come out, bring your child, and ladies, while you're taking care of everybody else, take care of yourself too. So as it relates to some of the services that we may be offering on the day, so in collaboration with Jamaica Cancer Society, they'll be offering pap smears, which there will be a women's health corner, which will be offering women wellness visits. So women who has any issue, as it, once you're a female and you have an issue, you can come on out. We will see you, we'll do urine examinations, we will do weight checks, we will also do blood pressure checks, GMR checks, which is your blood sugar, right? And naturally, we'll be doing cervical or pap smear screening, which will be processed by the Jamaica Cancer Society, who is offering the process at a extremely reduced cost. And then there's also Apex Radiology, who has agreed to partner with us to give out vouchers or coupons on the day in the at the women's corner for women who would like to come on out and do their mammograms. So we have a whole cohort of examination and services lined up for a woman on the day. And of course, we can't leave out health education and counseling. So we'll be encouraging our women not only to do their pap smears and get their mammograms done, but also we'll be counseling them on sexually transmitted infections, contraception, menstrual health, and just general preventative care.
1: So how now, in that kind of setting, do you still manage to maintain privacy, maintain confidentiality?
0: The beauty of our partner, which is the Camperdown High School, they have offered us the school, and we've identified areas within the school that could allow for that particular set of privacy. So yes, we do offer privacy.
1: Okay, so no issue at all there?
0: No issue whatsoever. And I'd also... Yes?
1: No, go ahead.
0: Yeah, I'd also like to mention that we also, not only are we doing a medical side, we're also doing a side with regards to, we have National Housing Trust coming in, and we also have a bank coming in, which is the Victoria Mutual Building Society, which is our gold sponsor, and they'll be talking about savings and talking to persons about all the services that they have to offer. So we have a medical side, and we have also another side to the health care.
1: So is it just walk-in and you're seen, or is there going to be a waiting period? If you get a crowd of people, how equipped will you be for that in terms of the personnel you'll have on hand?
0: I would just like to thank everyone that volunteered. So far, we have at least 100 volunteers.
1: Wow.
0: Yes, we do, actually. About 100 volunteers. And we have the National Health Fund as well coming on board, and they will be helping us with the blood sugar test, the blood pressure test, as well as cholesterol testing as well. So they will all help to offload a lot of the screening for us as well. So we do think we'll be able to manage the crowd, God willing.
1: All right. So remind us when and where.
0: It's at the Camperdown High School, and it will be on this Saturday at 9 a.m.
1: And for you, Tashe, in terms of why women should come out and make sure that they get their checks?
2: Because, of course, Dion, the women are the backbone of society. And when you have healthy women, you have a healthier society. And the women, in turn, can take care of the families.
1: There you go. Ladies.
2: Remember, we're the nurturers.
1: Yes, ladies, take care of yourself. And I can't out there take care of everybody else and not take care of yourself. All right, there you go. Well, all the very best. And thank you so much for sharing with us. All the very best this Saturday.
0: Thank you so much.
1: Talking there with Dr. Renee Badgerow, President of the Jamaica Medical Doctors Association, and Dr. Tashe Smith, OBGYN resident, about the health fair coming up, back to school and general health fair coming up this Saturday at Camperdown. So if you need that, now is your time, folks. Right now it's time for sports.
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0: Good evening and welcome to Sports World. I'm Denise Walters. We ball things off with the cricket. Teenage spin sensation Vital Laws says he's not feeling any pressure as he looks to shine for the Jamaica Kingsmen when they battle Barbados Tridents in their second match of the Caribbean Premier League this evening at Sabina Park starting at 7. The match will also mark the return of the Caribbean Premier League to Jamaica for the first time since 2019. The Kingsmen lost by a narrow 2 wickets to the Antigua Falcons in the opening match of the tournament last week Friday at the Arnosville ground in St. Vincent. Laws went wicketless for 19 runs from his 2 overs in that contest. The 19-year-old, who recently played 5 1-day internationals for the West Indies against New Zealand, sought to explain the difference in his experience so far between playing the CPL and international cricket.
1: I mean, it's a bit more of trying to enjoy yourself. So I just try to enjoy myself whilst playing, and I always keep a smile on my face.
0: Jamaica Kingsman teenage spin sensation Vital Laws. Meanwhile, all-rounder Javor Royal says they're looking to quickly rebound from the defeat to the Falcons.
2: I think we did well the other night in patches. It's just to fix up the areas that we didn't come up chumps in, and we look out for some exciting cricket, because we are here to play cricket and bring it to for the fans.
0: Jamaica Kingsman all-rounder Javor Royal. Now, Jamaica defeated Guyana by 20 runs in the CWI Rising Stars Women's Under-19 Championship on Tuesday afternoon at the Coolidge Cricket Ground in Antigua to register their second win in the competition. Electing to bat, Jamaica's Under-19 women were first dismissed for 102 in 19.4 overs. Sashane Ricketts top-scored with a 22, while opener Shamara Hall, who retired hurt on 13, and Zaria Blair, who also made 13, were the only other batters to reach double figures for the young Jamaican women. Extras contributed 25. Shanisa Thomas, captain Danielle Mans, and Christina Jackson took 2 wickets each for the Guyanese. In reply, set a target of 103 to win, Guyanese under-19 women were bowled out for 82 in 17.4 overs. Nevia Webley led the way for the Jamaican bowlers with 3 for 19. Ricketts also took 2 for 8 and Adania Baugh 2 for 16. Akilah Stevens made 18 for the Guyanese, while Sarah Bear contributed 18. Jamaica's under-19 women had defeated the Leeward Islands under-19 by 16 wickets in their previous match. They lost their opening game to Trinidad and Tobago. They will next face Barbados on Wednesday. Former Australian all-rounder Moses Enriquez will captain Portugal as they bid to qualify for the ICC T20 World Cup for the first time. Enriquez, who played 4 test matches, 16 one-day internationals and 24 T20s for Australia, will lead a 14-man Portugal squad at the T20 World Cup Europe sub-region qualifier in Finland. The 39-year-old all-rounder, who was born in Madeira, the birthplace of Portuguese footballer Cristiano Ronaldo, retired from Australian domestic cricket last year. In Group C, Portugal face Israel, Germany, Greece and the Czech Republic, which runs from August 14 to 20. The group winners will advance to a final, with the overall winners progressing to the European regional final alongside Scotland, Jersey and Denmark. The top 2 teams from that event will secure places in the global qualifier for the 20.

0: 2020 World Cup in Australia and New Zealand. Now, the Jamaica Lacrosse Association is pulling out all the stops to stage a successful Pan American Men's Lacrosse Championship between August 17 to 23 in Kingston, where nine nations will be battling for five spots to the 2027 World Championships. Here's Keon Reno.
1: It takes cash to care, and the Jamaica Lacrosse Association, JLA, with the assistance of the government, the Jamaica Olympic Association, the Bob and Rita Marley Foundation, and other major sponsors, will be spending more than $100 million to host eight other teams in the Pan American Men's Lacrosse Championships next week.
2: In essence, the entire event, I can tell you, we are looking at over $100 million, and with the support of our world body and sponsors, we're able to, you know, see our way.
1: President of the JLA, Calbert Hutchinson, says teams will start arriving on Friday for the event that will see five nations booking their spots to next summer's World Across Men's Championships in Tokyo, Japan, set for June 18 to 27. He's confident of Jamaica's chances.
2: When you look at our ranking within the region, USA is ranked number one, Canada is ranked number two, Haden Asani is ranked number three, Jamaica is ranked number four. It's going to be an uphill battle playing against the top three teams, but you know the other teams within the tournament really pose little or no challenge to us. So yes, we're going to make it within the top four teams in this tournament.
1: The other nations that will be competing along with Jamaica are Haden Asani, the United States, Argentina, Canada, Colombia, Mexico, Puerto Rico, and the U.S. Virgin Islands. The Christopher Samuda-led Jamaica Olympic Association is among the entities making the event possible.
3: We feel that we have to support it. The crowd, the corporate Jamaica has to support it because it has demonstrated its progress on the international stage. It is our highest ranked, separate and apart from netball, team sport in Jamaica. And therefore, we and the Jamaica Olympic Association are going beyond the podium. We are saying that they are standard bearers and therefore they have earned our support.
1: Principal Director for Sport Policy Development and Monitoring in the Ministry of Sport, Suzette Eisen, says supporting the Jamaica Lacrosse Association in this venture was an easy decision.
4: We will be welcoming teams to Jamaica. That gives us an opportunity to showcase Jamaica, not just in terms of hosting the world, in terms of having competition, but also introducing these other countries to the other parts of Jamaica.
1: The tournament that will be broadcast live on TVJ and TVJSN will be played at the National Stadium East Field from August 16 to 23. Keon Reno reporting for Radio Jamaica Sports.
0: The local members of Jamaica's silver medal winning Sunshine Girls team to the recent Commonwealth Games are back home. And while head coach Sasha Gay Henry Wright is pleased with the medal, they'll be shooting for gold at future tournaments.
5: The World Cup is the big one for us, and we really want to improve on that. We want to be in that gold medal match. We'd love to win. We'd love to make history and win a gold medal. And all the teams, the top six teams, are vying for the same spot. And for that, we know it's going to be a difficult challenge. We have Horizon Series, and that's against England, home and away. Two series, two matches away and two matches here. So we have to just take time and try and build on what we have done so far. And definitely, we're looking forward to the goal. And it's going to be very... It's going to be a rough journey, and it's going to take a lot to really pick that number one spot, but we're going for it.
0: The back-to-back silver medal winners pulled off a historic semifinal victory against Australia before falling short of world number two New Zealand in the final.
5: Definitely, we're very happy that we got the silver medal. Definitely, our target was to improve our last standing from the last Commonwealth Games, or at least medal back in a silver position, and we did that. And we're very grateful for that. And you know, it was a lot of hard work during the tour. We had a lot of ups and downs, but really and truly, we're very proud of the accomplishment. So many teams have gone. We have England and South Africa who really wanted a medal and left without a medal. So we're very grateful for that. It's a big stepping stone for us to beat Australia first time out of the final. So we are pretty happy about that.
0: Now, the Sunshine Girls had lost to Australia at the last two Commonwealth Games, but Coach Henry herself, a former national player, spoke on the familiarity that this created.
5: For every match that we play, we always want to be the champions. We always want to be the winner. And yes, we'll always think of that position. So we played the last two tests in Australia. two tests in Australia and we were beaten. And for that, we remember it. We have worked hard, you know, tirelessly. Our girls

0: was in Australia play in and out to these ladies, so you know they were quite comfortable, and I think the entire group rise to the occasion when it mattered most and delivered for us.
1: With Sunshine Girls head coach is Sasha Gay Henry Wright. The world number four ranked Sunshine Girls are next set to play two games away to England in the Horizon season, or rather the Horizon series, in November. Now, having won gold in the men's discus throw and placed fifth in the men's 110K or over 110 kilogram weightlifting competition at the recent CSC Games, Jamaica's Chad Wright says his hard work as a dual athlete is paying off. The 35-year-old Wright became the first Jamaican to contest two different sporting disciplines at the same edition of the CSC Games. He says doing both the sporting disciplines have complemented each other.
2: Every year I've gotten better, and since getting better in weightlifting, my throwing has gotten more consistent. And this year, coming into the CSC Games, it was exciting to be competing in two events, and then going through both events and being able to win the discus, and then coming back in weightlifting a couple of days later and being able to hit a personal best total is a great feeling for me. And I'm looking forward to next year Pan Ams and also to the World Champs and Olympics.
1: 2026 CSC Games discus champion and weightlifting fifth place finisher Chad Wright. Jamaican-born sprinter Romel Glaive won the men's 100-meter title for Great Britain at the European Athletics Championships in Birmingham, England. Glaive, who left Jamaica aged 14, sped to 10.09 seconds to win the men's final ahead of Great Britain teammate Jeremiah Azu, who was second in 10.16. Race favorite and 2021 Tokyo Olympic champion Marcel Jacobs, who went into the final with the fastest qualifying time of 10.08 seconds, suffered an injury and ended 7th in 12.26. In other results, World Indoor Silver medalist Nadine Visser of the Netherlands won the women's 100-meter hurdles in 12.67 to upset world champion Ditaji Kambunji of Switzerland, who ended fourth in 12.75. And reigning two-time Olympic champion Miltiadis Stentaglou of Greece won the men's long jump with a mark of 8.44 meters. Nairobi has officially submitted its formal application to host the 2029 World Athletics Championships, presenting a compelling case to bring the global flagship event to African soil. The submission places the Kenyan capital firmly in the running for the global selection process. Kenya has put forward a robust government-backed bid that is expected to serve as a strong historic push for the African continent. If successful, the selection of Nairobi would mark the first time the Senior World Athletics Championships are held in Africa. Kenya has hosted major global athletics events in the past, namely the World Cross Country Championships in Mombasa in 2007, the World Athletics Under 18 Championships in Nairobi in 2017, and the World Athletics Under 20 Championships also in Nairobi in 2021. Kenya also hosts an annual World Athletics

0: South American football governing body CONMEBOL has postponed two continental club matches after a powerful earthquake struck Western Colombia on Monday. This 7.4 magnitude earthquake tore through Colombia's coffee-growing heartland, killing at least 164 people. Deportes Tolima's Copa Libertadores tie against Ecuador's Independiente de Avellaneda due to be played on Tuesday and Wednesday's Copa Sudamericana match between Independiente Santa Fe and Argentine side River Plate have also been postponed. CONMEBOL said revised dates and venues would be announced in due course. The Colombian Football Major Division also announced the suspension of all domestic matches scheduled for this week. Brenna Johnson and Dwight McNeil have completed a rare straight swap between English Premier League sides, with Everton signing Johnson from Crystal Palace and McNeil moving in the opposite direction. The 25-year-old Johnson has signed a four-year contract with Everton, while 26-year-old McNeil has signed a deal with Palace until 2030. The Wales international joined Palace in January from Tottenham and made 26 appearances in all competitions. McNeil scored 15 goals and provided 19 assists in 128 appearances for Everton, following his move from Burnley in 2022. Everton and Palace will meet at Hill Dickinson Stadium on August 22 on the opening weekend of the Premier League season. And finally, Portuguese superstar Cristiano Ronaldo married his longtime girlfriend Georgina Rodriguez on Tuesday in a civil and private ceremony in Portugal. The 41-year-old Ronaldo is one of football's most decorated players, winning trophies at Manchester United, Real Madrid, Juventus, and current club Al Nassr in Saudi Arabia. The five-time Ballon d'Or winner has been in a relationship with Rodriguez since 2016. And that's all we have for you for Sports World for today. I am Denise Walters. Have a good evening.
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4: All right, thank you so much for staying with us. We continue with you on Beyond the Headlines. I'm Dion Jacks-Miller. When we come back, we'll have our international story, and then it will be time for your calls, your contacts, your messages. 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
6: They said I do, but now they're saying we're done. Who gets custody of the children? Who pays maintenance and for how long? How is the matrimonial home and other property divided? Can a prenuptial or postnuptial agreement settle the matter or simply start another argument? The marriage may be over, but the legal questions have only just begun. Balancing Justice host Andre Earle KC continues the discussion in part two of From I Do to We're Done, Untying the Knot, with attorneys at law Madame Marjorie Shaw and K. Ann Swaby on Tuesday, August 11 at 9 p.m. right here on Radio Jamaica 94 FM.